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7: 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Today, my friends, I'm going to start the conversation with, it's not your fault, but it is your problem. What do I mean by that? You have been lied to, misrepresented, left in the dark, played with, toyed with, manipulated into making bad financial decisions your entire life. Who has done this to you? It's people as close to you as your parents, your best friends. It's as close as your financial planner, your attorney, and your CPA. It's far away as the U.S. government, your educational institutions. In other words, it's a giant conspiracy to keep you from ever retiring, from ever being financially, totally financially secure. Now, none of those people would ever admit to that. And quite honestly, many of them probably don't even know that they're doing that to you. They may not even know they're lying because they've been lied to themselves. Yet they perpetuate the lie for one of two reasons. One, because they know no better, the blind leading the blind. Or two, because they don't want you to find out the truth about how financially free you could be in a very short period of time, how rich you could be over a longer period of time, because they weren't willing to do it. And because they weren't willing to do it and didn't do it, they don't want you to do it. That's where we're at. Now, what are we talking about here? Well, I've been doing this since September of 1990. I've been teaching people. I wrote a course way back in September of 1990 that said that you should be able to retire in 5 to 7 years. And I came up with that 5 to 7 because, really, I retired in 2.5 years. Working at a health club, I made enough money to buy in 2.5 years enough real estate to be able to totally replace my income. In fact, I made double what I was making in my earned income years in my passive within 2.5 years of investing in real estate. Gone on to make millions upon millions upon millions of dollars. And retired 2.5 years. So you say, Del, why did you write an article about 5 to 7 years? And the reason is because I was being conservative. knowing that even though I only worked at a health club and only made about $3,500 a month take home pay,

which was $70,000 a year gross. I knew that I lived on next to nothing, saved a lot of money. So I had some money. I was able to start with money in the bank and start with good credit, and I didn't have any of the challenges that many people have. Had no, very little overhead. I was single. I could get on it. And as I got excited about it, I had the time and the energy and the money to push it to get ahead. So I said, well, let's just take it at its basic level. You go out there and you save enough money to buy one house. And then that savings plus that house's income for a year allows you to buy another house. And then that saving plus that income allows you to buy another house. And pretty soon that saving plus that income allows you to buy two houses that year, then three houses that year, then four houses that year. And I came up with the fact that you should be able to retire, depending on how much income you needed, between 5 to 7 years. Never did I take into account in those articulations or estimations, never did I take into account people coming to me that already had $100,000, $200,000, $300,000 in the bank. They could immediately invest that kind of money. Because the concept was based on basically one thing, cash flow. What I didn't take into account when I first began, because I didn't know it yet, is that there's more money to be made on capital gains than there is on cash flow. But when you're trying to retire, cash flow is it. I remember when I first started teaching and I preached cash flow all the time, a lady made me a shirt, brought it to me. It said, it's the cash flow, stupid. What does it take to retire? Cash flow, stupid. You know, what is it going to take for you to live the rest of your life? Cash flow, stupid. It's cash flow. But what I didn't understand or articulate very well when I first started teaching was the fact that, yeah, you can make massive capital gains, because I hadn't made them yet. Whether or not I had, I probably actually had made them, but I didn't make them realized because I wasn't in the mindset that I was going to sell these things. It wasn't until somebody showed me that I could refinance stuff and pull money out that it made sense. And it wasn't until I saw small apartment complex units being very, very effective that I sold my single family houses off and gave up that income to pick up income from apartment complexes. So it took me some years to develop the full picture of what we do here. But I wrote it for 5 to 7 years. Meaning, no American or other person in this world that can get to an investment scenario close like what we have here in the U.S. or just come here and invest or invest from other countries here, which I've seen all of those happen. There's no one that should not be able to replace their earned income within 5 to 7 years. Now, I have to tell you that since September of 1990, when I started teaching, I have found that the average is more like 3 or 4 years. Most people are bragging that they did it. They beat me. David Fisher brags all the time. You know, Dell, it took him 2.5 years. I did it in 2 years.

he's doing. I think it's better if you do it this way. But why? Because I listen to Dave Delgado, Robert Allen, Jeff McCone, Tommy Vu, the Milans, Carlin Cheese, Robert Kiyosaki, or Donald Trump. Somebody else, some other guru wizard, told them something that made them want to try to go for flipping and wholesaling and instantaneous, gratificationally diseased approaches to business. And I'm just not about that. I'm about building businesses, building streams of income. And hence, those streams of income tag on something called capital gains. In other words, you buy low, you've got this equity, but we're not taking it. You have appreciation, we've got that equity, we got that appreciation and additional equity, we're not taking it. We're just living off the cash flow. And so when you look at real estate, you get cash flow, 6 to 10%, capital gains, 30 to 50%, appreciation, you've got principal reduction of 3 or 4% on your mortgage. And then you've got tax savings, massive tax savings, between a 10% tax rate to a 42% tax rate. Not paying any income taxes on that income is a massive, massive gain. All of those things are a part of the plan. And if you use all of them, then you're going to be able to look at a pretty simple schedule and say, hey, I'm going to double my net worth of investments. Whatever I put into these investments, I'm going to double every 2 to 3 years. Now, when you figure out what you have as far as total net worth and you start doubling it, I just took a number, $100,000 to $200,000 to $400,000 to $800,000, and in 8 years, you're at $1 million, starting with $100,000. But that's only accounting for capital gains. That's not accounting for cash flow. It's not accounting for the tax benefits. It's not accounting for principal reduction. And with all those in place, you should be able to double your net worth every 2 years. We'll be right back with the Del Wamsley Radio Show.

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0: 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Hi, I'm Jeff Davis. Over the years, I've hosted Just a Thought, something that came about when my friend Paul Harvey passed away in 2009. And I'll continue those commentaries, but now I have a new project. In fact, it's called The Music Code Project. You see, I've been writing poetry and songs since I was 14. With artificial intelligence, I can create music in a way that would normally be out of reach for someone like me. The Music Code Project website is now up at themusiccodeproject.com. We've just released an

0: I wrote We Are Americans as a tribute to the American people, which is our true strength. And just in time to celebrate our 250th anniversary this year on July 4th. There will be new music released each week, so I hope you'll join us. And happy birthday, America.
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6: 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We're talking about the lies you've been told your whole life. And the first one is what kinds of returns that you should be looking for and how quickly you could retire. People work 40, 50, 60 years to try to retire and never get there. And other people come to Lifestyles in anywhere from 2 to 5 years are retiring. And I mean, what do you mean by retiring, Del? What it means is they quit their job for the rest of their life. Why and how can they possibly do that? Because really, retirement by definition is when you can replace your earned income with passive streams of income. Now, in the real world, the lie that they tell you is the way you get there is you have a pile of money. You save up enough money and then you pull 4 or 5% of that money out each year. To live off of. And hopefully the pile doesn't go down or doesn't go down too fast. That's not what we're saying. We're saying you're going to put together enough income, streams of income, that you will not touch the asset base at all and you will continue to live off of the cash flow year to year to year. In the meantime, the asset base will grow from appreciation, mortgage reduction, and you will be able to, through refinance, cash out refinance, which is not taxable, or 1031 tax-free exchange, recapture the capital appreciation that's in these properties and go and buy more properties and then be able to have more income. So in other words, once you hit this point where you have enough income to live off of, you would think that you would just live at that same level, but you don't. Your personal income continues to go up year after year after year for the rest of your life, which is a really weird thing. As you get older, from like myself, let's say I make 10 times what I live on. And so I don't have to make that much, but still I'm growing my income and I'm growing it faster now than I grew it when I was younger and at the beginning of my wealth building phase. Because now I have way more money that I don't need to put into new investments that create way more income that I don't need. You say, well, Del, why don't I become a Democrat and tax it all away from you? It doesn't matter if you tax it all away from Republicans, and I'm not a Republican, by the way, but you tax it all away from producers. Producers will just find another way to produce more, and you know, you're still going to have none because it's going to go all to the government and government agencies and all the political people. So that's not the solution. The solution is for you to learn how to do what we're doing. That's the key factor. So the first really big lie that they taught you was the best way to get there was a 401k. And you have to first understand what a 401k is. It is the leftover program from a failed, broken pension plan world. I have uncles and one aunt. They're all teachers and professors. They're all retired right now and living just fine and happy lives on teacher pension plans. They get paid every month. They also have spouses which get Social Security. So they have a really nice life.

0: they didn't have to go out and figure out how to pile their beans up high so they could live off their beans. They just had a pension. Well, when they decided the pensions weren't working and that they were breaking private businesses, and by the way, you don't break the federal government because they'll just print more money. You don't break state and local governments, well, although some of those do break. A lot of those pensions do go bust, by the way. But for federal government employees, the bottom line is the government just prints more money. But for businesses, they can't just print more money. And when that pension plan got to the point where it just couldn't be sustained, so what did they do? They said, we got to figure out something where we can make people think there's still a retirement plan in place, even though there isn't. And they came up with a thing called a 401k. And the concept of the 401k is this. If you, Mr. and Mrs. American, will save your money and put it in this 401k, we will do this for you. Number one, we will still tax you for Social Security and Medicare on that money. You're not getting out of that. We need that money, okay? But we will not tax you on income taxes on that money until you take it out and use it. Well, you realize, guys, that would be like me saying to you, I'm not going to pay you your paycheck, Bob, because I'm saving for your retirement. Here's what I'm going to do, Bob. I'm going to take what I was going to give you. I'm going to tax your Social Security and Medicare taxes on it. And then I'm going to stick it over here, and I'm going to set it aside for you. And hopefully it will grow. We'll put it in some kind of investment. We'll hope it will grow. Whether it does or not, that's your risk. Not mine as the employer. Your risk. So I really have nothing to risk. I've already paid my share of the taxes coming out of it. That's the employer. I've paid part of your taxes coming out of it. That's the other side of Social Security and Medicare. And then what's left over, we're sticking an account over here for you called a 401k. Now, what I will do to get out of the fact that I promised everybody in my company pensions is that I will do a match. So if you save $100, I'll give you $5. I'll match 5%. And a lot of people said, wow, that's cool. That's free money. I'll take that. But what they don't understand is that they never got the $5. It went into the fund with the $100, of which they never got. So starting right away, that kind of savings compared to saving yourself, if you would take that money out and put it in some kind of an investment, you would be earning income. And that income would be going back in your pocket, so you would have more money to continue to invest in. You would have more money to live off of. You would have more money to have a better life. But you don't. It's in this blank, hidden account somewhere, controlled by and managed by people you've never met. Now, how did they get you to agree to this? Well, they came up with all kinds of articulation tables that said, look, actuarial tables, I think is a better word for it. They said, look, if you don't have to pay taxes on that money, you have more money to put into the 401k. And the more money that's in there, you should conceivably earn more income from that more money. Problem is, it didn't work. In fact, Vanguard, very well-known mutual fund company, did a research to find out how well the average and the median person did with their 401k compared to people just putting their money into Vanguard. Now, understand what the difference is. An average is everybody. People making millions and millions of dollars and those people making next to nothing. And when you average millions and millions onto even millions of people making a little bit, the average goes way up. We'll be right back and finish the discussion in the next segment.
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2: I read an article by Noelle Bloom where she talks about 10 signs that you're living on autopilot. The basic premise of the article to start with is that 35,000 decisions each day. The idea is if we had to make 35,000 decisions consciously each day, we just couldn't do it. We wouldn't exist. We'd be blown out. And I guess the way you think about it is like the first time you drove a car. You're driving a car, you got to concentrate on everything, the brakes, the gas pedal, the view around you, you know, what's going on in the street. And after you've driven for several years, you just drive on autopilot. I mean, all those things, you're looking, you're taking eye shots in all directions without even realizing you're doing it, surveying what's going on around you. But at the same time, you can be listening to the radio or talking on the phone, and you can do all this stuff at the same time because you've just sent to your subconscious mind these decisions, these thousands of decisions you make getting your car from one place to another. And they bring up an example, something like, have you ever driven home

0: from work or someplace else, got home, got out of the car, and just stopped for a second, go, how did I get here? You didn't think about it at all. You didn't think about where you're at.
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10: Welcome back. 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
11: If you're just tuning in, we're discussing the lie of the 401k and how ineffective it is. We just started getting into, in the last segment, an article put out by Vanguard where they're comparing the fact of the average and median earnings are inside of a 401k over the years compared to what people just putting their money in the Vanguard accounts would earn. So I wanted to discuss that an average is all of the numbers added together and then divided by the number of numbers, which tends to lead to a large number. Median is if you take half of all the people above this and half of all the people below this, it's the exact middle number of what people have. So 50% of the people have less and 50% of the people have more. So an average is usually higher because the big numbers at the top pull the smaller numbers at the bottom up with it. And so generally, most people look at median price income compared to average price income, et cetera, et cetera. So if you look at this, Vanguard says from age 22 to 25, the average amount of savings is $5,000, $5,419, and the median is $1,817. If you go out here, though, to people outside of 401k that just invest because they are personally investing, the average is $24,000 compared to $5,000. And 10,000 compared to one. So it's not even close. Now, if you go up to 25 to 34 years of age bracket, you've got the 401k people, the average being 26,000 is the high, and the median being 10,000 as the median. If you go to the average person, you've got 87,000 for the average compared to 26,000, and 42,000 compared to 10,000, which is the median. Four times as much by putting your money in a Vanguard account than putting it in a 401k. Now, doesn't that prove to be a lie? Does it happen all the way up? Let's go to 45 to 54. At 45 to 54, the average in a

401k is $135,000. And the median, which is halfway, half the people have only $46,000. If you go up to Vanguard, $443,000 is the average compared to $135,000. And $211,000 compared to $46,000. I think this is pretty obvious truth that the 401k is a lie. It is not the fastest way to save money for your savings. Not even close. Let's go on up to 55 to 64, which is the retirement age, and you'll find that the 401k has an average of $216,000 and a median of only $64,000. So 50% of the people have less than $64,000 in their 401k by the time they're 65, compared to the average person that has their money out there invested earning $591,000 balance. That's their balance, not their earnings. That's their savings and earnings. And the median is $277,000. So $277,000 compared to $64,000 for the median. Even the average is much higher. So you understand, it's not even close. Not even close to being more effective to be in a 401k than it is to be outside of a 401k. Now, let's take those numbers, right? And let's take them and play with them for a second. Let's say, for instance, you take this number outside, this median number, and you come to me at 35 years of age, and you've got $111,000. That's at 35 years of age, 35 to 44, somewhere in that bracket, you've got $111,000. Now let's go back to my chart. In 2 years, that could be $200,000. In two more years, that would be $400,000. In two more years, that would be $800,000. In two more years, that would be $1,600,000. In two more years, which would be 10 years, it'd be $3,200,000. Well, wait, Dell. That $10,000 by retirement is now $3,200,000 compared to $138,000 in the Vanguard account compared to $64,000 in the 401k. Let me repeat that. $3,200,000. Compared to $138,000 in Vanguard and $64,000. Now, this is just hypothetical. You understand that. But I've seen people come to Lifestyles with a couple $100,000 in the bank and within a few years have $1,000,000. And of course, if they aggressively invest that $1,000,000, they make $2,000,000. Now I'm going to bring another point to you. This is one that I don't think anybody brings up, except really, really rich people. I heard Warren Buffett bring it up one time. He was very good to articulate this. He said, do you understand? It's so much easier to make a high rate of return on a small amount of money. Let me give you an example. If I take a dollar, it's simple to go out there and earn another dollar and make it $2. Very simple. You take $1,000,000, though, and go out and earn another $1,000,000 with that $1,000,000, that's much more difficult. Why is that? Because the type of investment deals that are out there, like when I bought my first rental house, I bought it for $25,000. I put $2,500 down. Got $500 back from the tenant, so I only had out of pocket $2,000, and I was making $220 a month, which was times 12, was $2,600 a year on a $2,000 investment. That's 135% return on cash flow. Now, I sold that house for $50,000. I had $2,000 in it, so that is what rate of return gain? From 25 to 50 is $25,000 on $2,500 originally down. That's a 1,000% rate of return. Now, that was very simple. I did 10 of those in a row. Actually, I think it was 8 in a row. They were simple. They were there. They were just sitting there. Pluck them up. But now you've got 10 different major businesses out there buying thousands of houses. You've got, I've been on the radio for 30 years teaching real estate investing, and so other copycats have copied me for 30 years. And now there are real estate investors all over the country sucking these things up. Warren Buffett said, if I could figure out a way to manage houses, I would buy every house I could find. Well, these guys, like BlackRock and other big companies, figured out how to buy and hold these houses. And so they're out there now. So now with institutional money chasing real estate, it's not as easy to get those massive returns we used to get. But we're still getting returns between 6 and 10% of cash flow, 30 to 50% of capital gains, 4 to 16% appreciation each year, principal reduction of 3 to 4%, and tax savings of anywhere from 10 to 40% on your tax return. We're still getting massive results compared to what? Compared to the 401k? Compared to Vanguard and other

0: mutual funds, we're outpacing them all. Even though we're not doing anywhere near as well as we used to, we're still outpacing everybody else. And so this is the lie. Are you with me? It is a major lie that you've been told your entire life. Number two, major lie you've been told your entire life is buy the largest house you can possibly afford. Get the longest mortgage you can get on it, or the shortest mortgage you can afford, and pay that mortgage down. And at some point in your future, you will have this massive asset that you bought. The larger the home you can afford is not being bought because it's a better place to live. It's being bought because you have a larger asset, and you're forced to pay it down, so you're really forcing savings. And they're saying you got to get that thing paid off. That's your number one goal in life, is to pay that house off, because that is your number one largest asset you're going to own. In fact, many people, their homes have more net value to them than their 401k. In fact, I'd say probably most people do have more value in their home than they do in their 401k. So that was the second lie. Well, what's a lie about it, Dell? Well, the lie about it is, number one, you should not increase your cost of living that much. And a home is cost of living increase. It's not an investment. It's a cost of living. And you are increasing your cost of living, which reduces the amount of money you have to invest. Number two, paying off a mortgage is the worst possible thing you could ever do. Why? Because every dollar that goes towards mortgage reduction is taken away from your ability to invest. And that money you can put in investments is doubling every 2 to 3 years. Your home may be going up at 4 to 6% in appreciation, but it's not doubling every 2 to 3 years. So it's not a good investment. Your personal residence is a consumption item. I've always looked at my home as an item that you buy to live in, to enjoy, and I consider it lost money. The day I buy the house, it's lost. Why? Because houses depreciate. They don't appreciate. They appreciate on the net value, but they depreciate as far as cost of keeping them.
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0: One property where I bought the property for $8,000 a door, I think it was, I was all in for $8,000. I turned around creating, on that very street, three more apartment complexes went into bankruptcy. And, of course, I got all their tenants, and I bought my property at only 28% occupied, kicked out all 28% because they're all felons and criminals, and got rid of all 28%, went down to zero, brought it back up to 100%. The good tenants in those other apartment complexes didn't want to live in those bad apartment complexes with all those bad tenants and pay high prices, where they could come live at a place like mine with a brand new unit, lower price rent, and more stringent screening so that there wasn't prostitutes and drug dealers and child molesters and stuff living in that same complex. And so the result of that was my place filled up full over 18-month period of time. And then after that happened, we put these other guys out of business. We'll be right back with the Del Wamsley Radio Show.

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2: 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Today we're talking about the lies you've been taught your whole life to try to destroy your ability to become wealthy. I don't know how many people have started their wealth position growth after coming to my program by doing the second worst thing you could ever tell your spouse you're going to do, which is we're going to refinance the house and take all the money out of the house. We're going to get that money back out, and we're going to go invest and start building wealth with it. So when people come to my program, they're just almost amazed until they go through the seminar that we're talking about taking out your 401k money and using it and building wealth and becoming rich with it. And we're also talking about taking the money out of your personal residence and building wealth with it and becoming wealthy with it. What you need to understand is, and people really have been taught all wrong about this, is they think that money works in little protected buckets. Like, this is our rainy day fund. This is our personal residence fund. This is the kids' college fund. This is our 401k, and this is our IRA, and this is our teacher's PSA, or whatever they're called. And they think they have all these little bundles of money. The reality is, what you really have is a bunch of wealth. And that wealth is divided and conquered. I want you to think about taking your finger and try to beat somebody up with your one finger. You got one finger. Try to hit somebody. You really have five fingers, but you're only hitting them with one finger. Now try any other one finger and hit them. And what do you get? You get nothing. Now take all those fingers, put them together in a fist, and punch somebody, and you're going to put out some pretty good pain. But see, we're not taking our money and putting it into a giant punch to create some massive wealth. We're tinker-toying around with these little groups. What I want you to think about is take all your money and put it in bills, cash, I want you to stick some up in your front right pocket and call it

0: your 401k, some in your left front pocket call your IRA, some in your back right pocket call your emergency fund, some in your back left pocket and call it your child's college fund. Now you've got all these, oh, you need your daily cash flow fund, so you can stick that in your upper shirt pocket. Now you got all this money stuck all over the place. What is any of it doing for you? Nothing. Now think about take money out of two or three of those groups and put it together and go buy an income-producing asset. That income-producing asset can do all these things. Cash flow between 6 to 10%. Capital gains between 30 and 50%. Appreciation between 4 and 16%. Principal reduction between 3 and 4%. And tax advantages, tax deductions of somewhere between 10 to 40%. Think of that. Think of the difference in the quality of your life after years of making these changes. At first, they're scary. There's no doubt about it. If you've lived with those lies, I call it the Dave Ramsey lie. You know, beans and rice, beans and rice, beans and rice. Buy the cheapest car you can possibly buy. Take your lunch money in a, you know, an envelope and safety pin it to your shirt. Live on a budget and starve as a way to get ahead. Well, what that will do is get you out of debt. If you do it and you do it right, you will get out of debt over some period of time. But wouldn't you rather, instead of getting out of debt over some period of time, be rich? Let's think of other lies. You should pay off your student loan. Why? The government is giving you money for free. In fact, right now, they're probably going to forgive all of it. Why would you ever pay it off? It's ridiculous to do so. And if you weren't going to be forgiven, the interest rates on that money is so low and the payment plans are so spread out, you could take all that money you would normally pay, put it into investments. By the time you got done paying that loan off, you'd have $1 million of investments if you did it right. And that's hypothetical because I don't know how much the money is. Let's just say you'd have 10 times more than what the loan is and was for in investments by the time you got done paying that loan off. Instead, you pay the loan off, you have nothing. Same thing, Dave Ramsey story the other day, a guy calls in and says, look, I just got $25,000 inheritance. I bought a brand new truck. The $25,000 would allow me to pay it off. Should I pay it off? And Dave Ramsey said, yes, pay it off. I said, no, you're out of your mind. Why would you pay it off? Take the $25,000, go buy a rent house and start making $500 a month positive cash flow that will pay for the truck and will capital gains at 30 to 50%. Now what you do is realize that when that truck becomes old, 5 years from now, 10 years from now, whenever it does, you're going to want a new truck. But if you pay that truck off, you'll have nothing. That truck is depreciating, and you'll have no income to be able to buy a new truck. But instead, you take that money and you buy that investment. 10 years from now, that investment will have doubled two or three times, and you will have probably $50,000 to $75,000. Take some of that out and buy another truck brand new if you want. Or, what's smarter, go buy another truck on payments and pay the smallest amount you can possibly pay over the next 6 years. And you realize that these vehicles last about 6 years or better. And you also realize that the interest rates on these loans are so low, they're practically giving you the money. If you can borrow the money and you can go out and earn, like I said, 7 to 10% cash flow, 30 to 50% capital gains, why would you not borrow money and use it to make money? Well, there you go. There's the secret of what we've been talking about the whole day. Real estate allows you to use leverage to get wealthy. None of these other investments you've talked about are using leverage. In fact, they're deleveraging your money. They're creating debt that is against you, not working for you. And so if you continue to live those lies and live the way everybody else does, you're going to end up living like everybody else does. If you continue to do what you're doing, you're going to continue to get what you got, which means you're never going to get ahead. You're never going to get anywhere. You're never going to be wealthy. You're never going to be rich. You're not even going to be financially free, and you probably won't even retire. Let's take one last look in the last 30 seconds. The top people in this thing, people that are 65 years of age, average 401k, $216,000, median 401k, $64,000. Do you really believe at 65 years of age you can retire with $64,000? That's half the people in the United States. Now, if you take the other half, the average is $216,000. Do you really believe you can retire on $216,000? And the answer is you can't successfully do that. And so, my friends, you're stuck. If you're stuck believing what you've been taught, you'll be stuck receiving what all of your friends and family have got, which is almost nothing. You may think it's something, but when you compare it to the successes of other people, it's almost nothing.
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0: I'm looking to put some more investments into my portfolio, so I'm looking around to buy something, right? So I spent the whole day, and it's interesting. I started looking at properties all over the country, and the reason I did that is because I was noticing that the deals, the prices, which would be relevant to the cap rate is the rate of return on a deal if you had no mortgage on it. In other words, your income minus your expenses is your net operating income. That's how much money you would take home each and every year if you had no mortgage. But I started noticing the cap rates were much higher in some other areas than where I live here in Houston, Texas. I started wondering, Remember, it's not just about having money. It's about an unbelievable, absolutely perfect lifestyle. Have a great day. We'll see you tomorrow.
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9: 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The Carl Jackson Show is where you can go to find me. Just real quick, Senate passes the War Powers Resolution, limiting Trump's Iran options, but not really, okay? So here's the deal when it comes to that. This had to roll call. The Senate voted to adopt a House-approved War Powers Resolution calling for a halt to any additional military action against Iran that Congress has not authorized. The Senate voted 50-48 to adopt a concurrent resolution by Representative Gregory Meeks in New York. He's a Democrat that the House had adopted by a 215-208 margin earlier in the month. However, concurrent resolutions do not go to the president for a signature, and so they are seen as non-binding. So that's just some of the political theater that is going on inside of Washington, Washington, D.C. I told you about the mass arrest of these fraudsters, but you also have these Antifa thugs that have been given up to, I think it's 450 years behind bars. And that is a good thing. Finally, some of these people are being held to account. I believe these are the people that were involved in the Texas shooting at the ICE facility last year, the people that participated in that. The left has constantly told us, hey, J6, you know, insurrection. Meanwhile, their little thugs have been going around for well over a decade now, causing mass chaos, violence, so on, etc. We saw what happened during the BLM riots of 2020, the Antifa

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5: 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Just real quickly, President Trump and the Republicans have just, Senate Republicans have just emerged as this disappears from their meeting in the White House. President Trump is claiming that they are unified. Obviously, he wants the Save America Act before this housing bill is passed, before he signs it into law. So we'll see what they come up with. Again, I mean, even if we don't, if we just got voter ID, if we could settle on that, get to 51 senators on board with that, then that that alone, I think, will make a huge difference in this year's election. So I hope we're able to able to get to that point. I'll quickly thank Lou's got my back right here at AM 950, The Answer, Orlando.com. Sean McConnell is in my ear. Thank you so much. Paul D'Amelio, thank you so much. Greg Evan, thank you so much. Rick Lowkey, thank you so much. And of course, you in the listening audience. So, real quickly, I've talked about the cities, kind of talked about Western civilization. I want to talk about Keir Starmer, but before I do want to go back to at least one more clip. I'm not going to be able to play all of them. But I asked Mr. McConnell to remind me of some, and he did. But here's one that I do want to play. Let's go with cut number 19. Before we go there, though, I do want to make mention of something when it comes to these FIFA fans. And Sean reminded me of this as well. These people seem more grateful to be in America than the people that actually get to live here and enjoy America. I'm feeling like we are some seriously spoiled brats when I watch these FIFA fans that are just in awe of what we get to experience in the United States of America. And then you have the Democratic Socialists, the commies, that want to tear it down. But here's Joy Reid and Jemele Hill. They're talking about the owner, James Dolan, and the Knicks going to the White House. Talking about a plantation owner. What? Cut number 19, por favor, Mr. McConnell.
6: But the fact that he has that kind of dual role and can control the garden too.

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3: Kicking off a celebration. I'm Lisa LaSera, Fox News. President Trump on the National Mall this evening as the Great American State Fair opens. The president talking up the U.S. military action in Iran.
4: Today, Iran has no Navy, no Air Force, no anti-aircraft capacity, no missile launches, no manufacturing.
3: The U.S. and Iran signed a memorandum of understanding last week that stopped fighting and opened nuclear talks for 60 days. And the president touted one of his signature pieces of legislation, the so-called Big Beautiful Bill.
4: In the American Revolution, they had a saying, no tax on tea. But with the Great Big Beautiful Bill, we did even better. We gave you no tax on tips, no tax on overtime, and no tax on Social Security for our great seniors.
3: Democrats have said the measure benefits the wealthy and big business. This afternoon, the president hosted NATO Secretary General Mark Rutte at the White House. The president had praise for Ukrainian President Volodymyr Zelensky as Ukraine continues to fend off attacks from Russia.
5: No matter how you look at it, he's doing pretty well. He's holding his own, at least. A lot of people dying on both sides, but I think he's doing pretty well.
3: Ukraine claimed to have struck a major natural gas processing plant and two satellite communication centers. The two met ahead of the NATO summit next month. Back-to-back powerful earthquakes have slammed Venezuela, collapsing buildings in the capital of Caracas. The U.S. Geological Survey said the first earthquake had a magnitude of 7.1, and its epicenter was west of the community of Morón along the country's Caribbean coast. Minutes later, the USGS reported an even larger 7.5 magnitude earthquake. Those quakes are among the strongest to strike Venezuela in more than a century. Also, a strong earthquake struck off the coast of northern Japan. 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
10: After a couple of quiet days, we are now going into a long-lasting stretch of unsettled weather that will end with the return of summer. A few thunderstorms around this evening, otherwise partly cloudy, 67. A mix of clouds and sunshine Thursday with scattered showers and thunderstorms, some with heavy downpours of rain, 86. Thursday night, Friday night, periods of showers and thunderstorms. 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Chief Meteorologist, Dave Murray.

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1: Islam is not compatible with Western civilization. Fundamentally, Islam is at war with
2: it. It was nuts, the election. Although yesterday's election, and everybody was watching, I guess everybody was watching New York closely. And I kind of knew what the outcome was going to be. So I didn't talk a lot about it going up into it because you have people that are voting for socialists. You know what gets me? And we're going to dive into all of this today. I'll give the greetings and salutations here momentarily. What really gets me about all of this is that how many people have left Manhattan? The number of people who have actually left Manhattan, let me pull up my notes on this, and went to states like Florida and Texas and Tennessee even. The people, so they said that the number of people who have left New York City for other U.S. cities, it's insane. You're talking about hundreds of thousands of people. And it's every single income bracket that you can imagine. So it's not just like the richy rich people. It's every single income bracket because people hate living there. They cite crime. They cite the taxation. They cite schooling. They cite, I would imagine safety's in crime unless it's something different. They talk about the schooling, they talk about, everything. Parking even comes up, everything. People hate living there because Democrats have turned it into hell. And so many people have left. Now, with all the people that have left, those were the sensible people. Those were the people who were like, you know what, maybe we should try this Republican voting thing out a little bit. Maybe we should try it out. Let's go to a red state. Let's see what it's like living there. And they left. Now, I bring this up because did you actually think that after all of the sensible people left, that there was going to be anyone there to vote for Republicans? Or even, not even Republicans, not even Republicans. I'm getting ahead of myself. The moderate Republicans. The moderates. No one's even there left to vote for the moderates. And this party has been entirely, it's been taken over. Guys, it's been like this for a while. This isn't new. The fact that Democrats are becoming socialists, this has been ongoing, we've been talking about this since the Tea Party days. And that's been quite a bit. So it's pretty wild to see this still, though, and we're going to dive into it. Welcome to the show, Dana Lash with you. So this has been looking at all of the numbers that came in. I mean, you had every they call them establishment Democrats. I feel like that term is only a term that can really be used by grassroots on the right. You know what I mean? And the reason I say that is because isn't Democrat, when you say establishment, what do you think of? Kane, what do you think of when I say, like, talking about a politician with a party, what do you think of when I say establishment?
3: Yeah, just the party that's pulling all the strings and in power.
2: And likes big government and stuff like that.
3: Exactly right.
2: So, see, that, don't you think it's kind of redundant to say establishment Democrat?
3: Yeah.
2: I kept thinking this over and over last night. I had a hit with Fox Business, and I was thinking about this, and I'm like, really, though, like establishment Democrat, are we really? Because aren't they all establishment Democrats? They're all big government type people. That's just what it seems like. They're all big government. So I guess, ascendancy, everyone says, oh, it's Zoran Mamdani's party now. He's a kingmaker. He's a congressional kingmaker. I don't even think he is. I think a lot of people are giving him a hell of a lot more credit than he's due. Although, who do you think is hardest hit? I feel like AOC is pretty pupset because isn't that like her whole thing? Isn't she kind of like, I'm the one who gets all the heat, right? Isn't that

0: Yeah. So she's out, I guess. She's just, she's out. She doesn't matter anymore. But this is just, it is really wild to see this. We have some audio for you too, because we're going to talk about the people who ascended. They're all socialists. I mean, it's not like it's anything new. These people are all like so far left. The records of these people, the stuff that they've said is pretty insane. And of course they end up going. This is Cory Booker, by the way. He's trying to ingratiate himself with this. Now, there is a mirror image of this on the right. We're going to talk about that. But first, here's Cory Booker. Listen. Sorry, this is cut 19. I should have said that.
1: Given that, what did you make of your fellow Democratic Senator John Fetterman today when he was asked about these New York primaries? He said the dirtbag left is surging, I believe is how he described it.
2: Again, for me, if you want to heal a country, you can't be picking fights. I think we need to understand that our party is not homogeneous. One of the things that makes the Democratic Party great is it's a big tent party.
0: Wait a minute. I need full stop. And Juan, I'm so sorry because I am going to come back to this. Let's stop right here. He says the party is not homogenous. Cory Booker says the party is not homogenous. That's not what that really means, though, because you're talking about when you're talking about the Democrat Party and any party, there are certain things that they come together on, right? There's certain things that they all agree on, that they are on the same page where it concerns. Let's just look at the left: taxation, government involvement in business, using government to do things that it shouldn't in the private sector. They have a bunch of different positions. That part of the reason they're a party is it's homogenous for that. That's the whole reason. Is you come together on certain ideals. Now, if you're talking about a coalition may not be. But when you're talking about the party, you're supposed to all be on the same page. You know, you're supposed to all be there. So that doesn't make any sense. I didn't mean to interrupt. I'm sorry, Juan. Juan's going to kill me today because we got 36,000 audio cuts. And he's like, dear heavens, let's go back to 19. You can just pick it up where we stopped, where I interrupted you.
2: For me, if you want to heal a country, you can't be picking fights. I think we need to understand that our party is not homogenous. One of the things that makes the Democratic Party great is it's a big tent party. We need to stay that way. The focus has got to be the November elections.
0: He just is trying to get around that talking point so bad. He doesn't want anything to do with it, Kane. He doesn't want anything to do with that talking point. He wants away from it. Now, this is the Fetterman cut that they were referring. And now listen to what Fetterman says. This is cut 18. And remember, they're talking about the party, not a coalition, because they don't have a coalition. They used to. When would you say? Like maybe in the 90s they had a coalition. They don't have a coalition now. But it's all, you have to all be like-minded. But this is what Fetterman was, this is the comment that he had made that they were referencing. This is cut 18.

because I feel like this is a dodge. It's not established. This is not, this is the narrative that you're going to hear over and over again, because I heard it last night. It's the narrative that, well, this is not Nancy Pelosi's party anymore. It's not Nancy Pelosi's party. This is, you have the grassroots people that are pushing back, and they're taking over from the Pelosi-type establishment. That is not true. Here's what's happening in the Democrat Party. They've all been socialists for forever. You're just looking at two different approaches, right? The Pelosi wing, they're totally socialist. They vote for all this stuff. Don't think for a second that there is any redeeming person in terms of political ideology in that party. There is not. So they all vote for the same stuff. They all rubber stamp each other. The difference is that the Pelosi faction, and we're just using her as sort of the avatar for the older, more entrenched Democrats that have been there since before we were born. But the Nancy Pelosi type of Democrats, they have been wanting to lie to everybody and say, no, no, no, we're Democrat. We're just like your JFK party. What are you talking about? We're all Democrats here. But they believe this stuff. They just don't tell the voters because it polls horrifically. Every single survey out, including surveys that were taken of New York voters, Gallup, there was an Ipsos poll, all show that by and large, the majority of Democrats still, at least the voters, reject socialism. They reject it, though, when it's presented to them like outright. And I would say that a lot. So the Gallup survey was, I think, in the entirety of the U.S., the Ipsos poll was of New York voters. So there was some disparity there. But by and large, across the nation, and New York Democrats are not like California Democrats, and they're not like Texas Democrats, and they're not like Oklahoma Democrats. They're New York. But around the country, people don't support it, especially when you present it to them as socialism, like a Mamdani type socialism. They like to be lied to. They want to be told, no, no, no, it's not socialism at all. This is still the same JFK stuff, right? We're all still there. So that's what that's the difference in approaches. The Mamdanis and the AOCs and the Rashida Tlaibs and all of those people, they're the ones who say, no, no, no, we're full on socialist. No, actually, you know what they say? We're democratic socialist, which is like sprinkling glitter on a turd. It's still a piece of feces. It is. You're just putting some glitter on it. That's all you're doing. You're dressing it up in a very Lewis Carroll way. It's not, it's a non-existent thing. It's socialist. They try to qualify it because they know socialist sounds really, really bad. So that's what they say. That's how they approach this. And so this is the whole, you have they're not grassroots. They're just straight on socialist. I mean, they get out of state money. They get all the big PAC money. They get everything that they say that all the other establishment Democrats do. They do the same stuff. They're just out and out socialist. Democrats are like, well, we're looking at the surveys. We would like to win. We can't tell people what we are. We're going to continue lying to them and act like we're still Democrats, but we're really socialists. That is literally the only difference between them. They used the Mamdani type of Democrat as a way to get out the vote for a really long time. They used them as their agitation in the streets. These were the people that were protesting. These are the people that were registering people to vote. These were people that were the agitators that would get out there and get people riled up so that they could then exploit that momentum for something. And then they decided that they wanted to run for office, and they gave the people calling the shots a run for their money. That's all this is. They have always been socialists. They became socialists, I think, sometime in the 90s. And they've been identifying, a number of them have been identifying themselves as such, even going into the late 90s, early aughts. So do not give them a pass on this. This is what they are. It's just now they're fully realizing it because the mask is off. We have a lot more on the way as we roll towards headlines, and we're going to be diving into a lot more because there is an element of this that is mirrored on the right. It is not growing. It is not as big as what is on the left, but be warned. We're going to talk about all of this as we move. The folks who help make the program possible, it is the people over at Byrna Gun, B-Y-R-N-A. Now, I always carry, I tell people this every time, but I'm going to still say it. You can probably recite it. I have no problem carrying. I have no problem using the lethal force to protect myself or someone I love. You guys know this. But sometimes, you know, you have to go to places where maybe it's for work, where you can't carry because of municipal restrictions or private property restrictions. So what do? You need to have an option. This is why it's important to have a little bit of a diversified weapons cachet, so to speak. And this is where Byrna Gun comes in. Now, you're familiar with Byrna. 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
6: And now, all of the news you would probably miss. It's time for Dana's Quick Five.
7: So POTUS is expected to attend the World Cup final, says FIFA president Gianni Infantino. He says this, and of course I love these autoplay videos. Whoever does WTHR's website needs to be dragged behind a truck. No, I can. It bothers me. All right, so he's expected to attend. Some people were saying that he could actually give the cup.
8: He is.
7: Is he?
8: Yeah.
7: So, interesting. Other presidents have, not like of the U.S., but other world leaders have done that before. So he's going to hand it out to the winning team. That's what Gianni Infantino confirmed. So far, he has yet to attend a match, but they said apparently he's going to be at the MetLife Stadium in Jersey on July 19th for the final match. So that's probably interesting. It'll be interesting to see how everybody, especially the Europeans, react to him, right, when he's there. It'll be... U.S. agencies have seized more than 300 drones near World Cup sites. This is per NBC's Slow Loading News article. The FAA said that drone operators who entered restricted airspace without approval can face fines of up to $100,000. I mean, everybody knows this. This is kind of common knowledge. Well, I don't know why people would still, like, I'm going to fly my drone right over here.
8: They want that World Cup footage.
7: I know. Mexico City, this is not going to go well. Banned alcohol sales ahead of the World Cup match. You're Mexico City. There's certain things that you do well, right? Like beautiful history, good food, crime, and tequila. What are you doing, Mexico City? They said 700,000 people flooded the city center last week. I can't imagine how that's going to go. Google's online dominance is now cracking in an AI era because nobody's using Google and their trash algorithms. 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
6: Welcome back to the program. Dana Lash here with you. And we'll get into more of the elections here coming up and talk about the candidates and the people that are going to be ascending. I mean, as you can imagine, it's pretty trashy. I want to talk about some of the World Cup stuff as well and get into some of that, because it's the contrast between the people who are over here and celebrating America and then the people who are, I can't believe that the UFC had a match on the White House lawn. I hate eagles and fireworks and things that are awesome. Larry David's one of those dudes. So I don't know where they asked him this, by the way. Who goes? This is cut 36, 1100. Because we have 11,000.
7: Are you doing Larry David?
6: Yeah, yeah, it's cute up. Because he's, I'm going to get into the little Manchester thing. But I got it. Larry David was asked about the UFC event. Because I know that when I want to have commentary on UFC, Kane, the first person that comes to my mind is Larry McUFC Face David. You know what I mean? Like, I'm always like, what did Larry David think of that last match? You know, like, what did Larry David think of that call? And I text him, but I don't know him. And it'd probably be weird if I did. Anyway, this is cut 36, and he was asked about America 250. Listen.
8: And this is your way of celebrating America. The White House did it much differently with the UFC fight. What did you think about that?
6: Louis Armstrong's apparently asking the questions.
9: It was a travesty.
8: Yeah.
9: What else can you say about it? It's embarrassing. I was embarrassed to be an American.
6: You're a female copulatory organ. You really are. Go get you a Midol and some Tampax and just sit in a warm bath and cry it out, right? Just cry it out, my dude. If you were offended, you have done just all there is to it. I don't have anything nice or insightful to add to that. What was a travesty about it? I was embarrassed when the jets flew overhead. I was like, my gosh, why are we so amazing? I was embarrassed. I was embarrassed because we're just such badasses. I was like, oh, stop, don't look. When I saw they had an actual eagle. Falconer? Wait. This is going to bother me. I made a note to myself to look this up last time. Do they call eagle handlers falconers? My AI. Yes, they're falconers, even if it is an eagle. Okay, so they had a falconer with an eagle there, a literal falconer and an eagle, an American. Did you see how big those things? Those things are huge. I want one, but it's illegal. We'd be best friends. We had an eagle flying around, making the eagle sounds. I can't do it. Ah, that's not it, but no, it's not. Don't ask me to do a horse. It's the worst. I'm horrible at animal impersonations. It's so bad. It's a running joke in my family. Everybody bees means to me. So they had an actual falconer. They had an eagle. They had jets. It was beautiful. And they put it all back together. Like, have you noticed the media can't comment on how it looks after because everybody cleaned up and it was all nice. And, you know, there were no trainees flashing fake boobs on the lawn. There was nobody flashing their boob removal scars because they decided to, you know, get some thymine and create a Frankenphallus. They didn't, you know, there was none of that on the front lawn. None of it. It was all very nice. The only thing that was weird to me, and it's not a complaint, it's just weird, was when they came out of the Oval Office. And I think that's because my first thought is, that's where the president lives. Leave it alone. You know what I mean? I feel like that's only for him. Not right? I think that's what did it. But why is he so mad? Now, you look at the way that Larry David and some of these other people on the left are reacting. And then you look at these people from Europe that are coming over. And it's like babies seeing fireworks for the first time. Just, oh, they have nowhere to look. There's so much to take in. They're excited about our gas stations, guys. Our gas stations. They're excited about our gas stations. They love the fact that we have AC everywhere.

0: they're like, my gosh, there's nowhere you can go without AC. It's amazing. Someone said, I was standing outside waiting for a cab outside of this building, and there was cool air blowing on me because they actually put AC in the overhang. And they could not get over it. They were amazed. Everything about America, they're amazed. The highways, the small towns. And then you have these people, I'm so embarrassed. These are rich people complaining about their richness. That's what I hear. I'm just so embarrassed. Meanwhile, there's like starving, suppressed people in third world hellholes that are, you know, maybe they're lucky enough on a passing television to see some of the greatness and glory and amazing riches that we have in the U.S. And they're like, wow, I wish we had a fraction of that. And Larry David's over here like, oh, it's a travesty. Then who cares? How about your opinion? It was great. It was a great moment. I don't know. I'm sorry that it wasn't the gay porn that was filmed in the Senate chamber like you expected, but, you know, not everybody can get that, I guess. It's just for Dems. Did they ever sanitize that?
1: I hope so.
0: And by sanitize, I mean, I really feel like the only I don't think that Clorox wipes could kill that. And I'm one of those people who think that Clorox wipes. I don't want to emails about it. I don't care if there's bad stuff in it. I don't care. I just don't care. I'm like how old Eastern European men think about Windex. I think that about Clorox wipes.
2: I say that we should just replace the furniture altogether. There's no
0: chemical. Well, fires are great. No, not like burning the whole, just that, just like singeing it, you know, like you would singe some meat or a meringue.
2: You think that'll do it?
0: Just toast it. Yeah. Just burn it off, right? Just burn it off. That's all.
2: Not thorough enough for me.
0: It's just nasty. Anyway, I'm sorry that Larry David didn't have that. But all of this, the spectacle, it's been amazing to watch. This was a funny little quip. This is cut 35 million won, where it was just a little aside, but it was a very clever jab. I want you to listen very closely to what this commentator says. It was England versus Ghana, and they're in Massachusetts. Listen.
3: Ghana have never beaten England. It would be a huge shock, but as we know, the English historically struggle here in Massachusetts.
0: The English, as you know, the English historically struggle here in Massachusetts. There are some of these European fans, World Cup fans, that are now doing, what is it, the Liberty Trail in Massachusetts, and they're going to, they're where the Boston Tea Party was, they're going everywhere. They're like, you know, it's in learning about American history and getting super radicalized in the process. I am all for like radicalizing these people, winding them up, and then sending them back to Europe to spread the I wouldn't say contagion because it sounds like a pejorative, but the contagion of liberty, because liberty is contagious. When you see people being free, you're like, I want that. Unless you're a podcast to stan, Ian, and you are simping for the commies and Islamists. And then you're like, I want to be oppressed. I want to be a Bakabazi. All right. So it's been amazing to watch all of this. They had, who was this? These are some of the Scandinavian visitors. This is a cut 28, 11 frillion. This is the Swedish Midsummer Festival, and it was at Rockefeller. I don't know why I sounded Irish. Rockefeller Park in New York City, and they brought a little bit of their celebration here. Watch. I have no idea what they're doing, but I love the little flower crowns that they all wear. Suspiciously high number of blonde people. I don't know what they're doing, but they're having fun. Do you know what I find interesting about this? So you had all the Dutch people that were here in Dallas, and I did not realize that many Dutch people traveled for World Cup. I think all of the Netherlands came, left. I don't think there was anybody working in Amsterdam. I think they were all here. I think if you had went back to the Netherlands, I think that it would have been empty streets, empty shops, empty homes. It would have been like an apocalypse after. Everybody was here. And every single one of these groups that are following their teams, they're bringing their original indigenous culture and celebrations with them. So you have the Scandinavians that are bringing their midsummer stuff. So the Norwegians and the Swedes and the Finnish, they're bringing all of their midsummer celebrations here. And then the Dutch, I don't know what the hell the Dutch are doing, but they have their own thing. They're like, it's like they're all on pogo sticks. I don't know. They are. This is some of them in Dallas. They filled the streets. They wear orange and they hop around a lot. They have their own little dance. And they were all doing it in unison in another video, but they're very excited. These people are so, how many calories are these people burning? Just celebrating. It's amazing. But the cool thing is that they're bringing all of their own respective indigenous cultures and celebrations, right, with them. Something that has been denigrated in Europe for the last 15 years. You get in trouble for flying the St. George Cross in the UK anymore. And then here now, you can wear it as an emblem. You can display it because it's part of your national pride for your team. And I'm wondering if that's playing into how fervently they're celebrating, because they had to come all the way over here, I think, to really fully do it, especially the English. The English are like all out, and they're threatening to outdrink the Scots in Boston. Poor Boston's never going to recover from this absolute apocalypse to their liquor supplies. But it's fascinating to see, because if you've noticed, we've had story after story after story here on the show where it's really looked down on in those respective countries for these people to be that proud of their nationality and their heritage, their indigenous heritage in those countries. And now it's here on full display, and it's awesome to see. Everybody has their own. Every team from Ghana to England, from Turkey to Argentina, everybody has their own thing and that they've been doing in their countries for decades. And it's really fun to see that, especially after the EU and Europe and everyone else has been trying to tamp that down for a manufactured, homogenous sort of narrative to better serve the influx of the waves of legal and mostly illegal migration. They've been shaming people for being proud of where they come from and proud of what they are. And now they're over here celebrating with abandon. And it's almost like it's cathartic for them in a way. And then here in the United States, you have people complaining about our riches. Gosh, I can't believe it. I mean, do we really need that many jets flying over the White House? Do we need people like curmudgeonly Larry David? Who complains about something like that? It didn't cost us anything. They went out there and were like, well, it's costing us money. No, it's not. USC paid for all of it. And then they're like, we're not doing it again because it was really expensive. They paid for everything. They paid for all of it. No, there's no tax dollars that went to that. Lorraine says that Larry David is a distant cousin of Bernie Sanders. I would not, if it was true, I wouldn't doubt it.
1: It looks like it.
0: Yeah, they're both cut from the same cranky cloth. Yeah, they love our crushed ice. They love our ranch dressing. TSA had an issue a warning where they were telling people, please stop trying to bring your ranch dressing back with you in your aunt carry-on. You need to check that. And it's been fascinating to watch. So I'm wondering what sort of after effect this is going to have. Remember, the St. Louis World's Fair in 1904 spawned so many things. The hamburger, all kinds of stuff, right? And the culture of that went out through Europe at a very interesting time. I'm wondering what this is going to do with so many thousands of people over here from Europe, what the after effects will be, if there are any. We have a lot more on the way as we race towards Days of These United States. And of course, the folks who make it possible, our friends over at Noble Gold. Everybody's super excited about AI. A lot of people are. Some of us are, because AI can make a lot of decisions and everything's digital. It's all on the screen, but it's kind of weird to just sort of try to measure what you're worth by looking at a number on the screen. What happens if you get locked out of your own life? There's all kinds of AI-driven security threats every single day. And what if you just wake up and that number on the screen is gone and it's a flashing message telling you that you can't access it? This is why a lot of people want something that they can actually hold, right? Something that's real. Physical gold, silver, a coin you can hold, a bar you can stack. It's an asset that doesn't live in a cloud, right? It can't be frozen by a keystroke. And demand for silver, here's the other thing, is exploding. 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
5: What in the world? Oh my gosh, some people need to wear a couple sports bras. So this is a woman's anger retreat? This is so, these women are mental. And of course they all are hippies, you know. This is some hippie stuff. They're in a yurt. That's a yurt. Yeah. That woman should not. Why are you wearing nude leggings? This is gross. They're not working out. They're sitting on a pallet and they're just beating pillows. That's all. What? This is so. I am cringing. I'm sorry.
6: That's day three.
5: Oh my gosh. Day three of five. Like, they act like they're in labor. Here's my doula helping me with my anger. Take a Midol and STFU. You're a grown woman. That's what the left does. Who, by the way, what? They're all like, you know that they're all these peacenik, hemp-wearing hippies regularly. What is, they act like they're giving birth. They're beating up pillows. And screaming. For what? Men do not do this. Kane, have you ever had a dude weekend where you and your dudes just like sat on pallets and beat pillows?
7: I can confidently say no. Not at all.
5: Steve, when you take a trip with the boys, do you do this?
8: God, beat up the pillows?
7: Oh, God.
5: Well, like, is there another option?
7: Are you having pillow fights?
8: No, I usually just take a nap.
5: Oh, my gosh. Men don't do this. Juan, you don't do this either. You don't do this with the boys.
7: Of course not.
5: I would never do this with my girlfriends. I don't know why. How do you even sell this thing? All right, ladies. My name is Trinity with an I, and we have our women's retreat, and you can come and sit in your Lululemon and wear poorly supportive sports bras, and you can sit on the pallet, and you can beat a pillow and take out your rage on the world and the patriarchy and just, you know, beat some pillows. That's what you can do. How do you sell that? You know they probably pay like $1,000 minimum. For this whole, to sit in a yurt, and it probably smelled like feet and boob sweat, to sit in a yurt and do this. All the women out there know exactly what I'm talking about. You do. That's what they did. That's what the left does. No, none of these women have men at home, because the man would have been like, you're spending money to do what? You know that. Stick with us. Second hour on the way.

0: 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We've got this, right?
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5: Listing his accomplishments. I'm Lee Silicera, Fox News. President Trump kicking off the Great American State Fair on the National Mall this evening, talking about the end of fighting in Iran.
6: Last week, we signed a historic agreement to end the conflict with Iran, fully open the Strait of Hormuz, and accomplish what no president has ever been able to accomplish before. Iran will never have a nuclear weapon. That's done.
5: The Memorandum of Understanding opens a 60-day window for the U.S. and Iran to begin negotiations. The first round held last weekend when Vice President Vance traveled to Switzerland. He said the talks provided a good foundation for further discussions. And the president telling the crowd,
6: tonight as we stand on the edge of our 250th year of independence, I am thrilled to declare that America is back.
5: The Great American State Fair will run through July 4th and will feature musical guests, military flyovers, and representation from every state. A federal judge has permanently blocked the Trump administration from implementing most of its first executive orders on elections, part of which sought to require people to show proof of citizenship when they registered to vote. The judge agreed that states and Congress have constitutional authority over elections, saying the order is a violation of the separation of powers. Earlier today, President Trump canceled the signing of an affordable housing bill over the lack of movement on a voter ID bill called the SAVE Act. Senate Democratic leader Chuck Schumer says it's a non-starter.
7: We're not going to trade lower costs for housing for taking away our voting rights. That's a trade no one would make.
5: Senate Majority Leader John Thune has said there are not enough votes to pass the SAVE Act, which calls for voters to provide ID and proof of citizenship at the polls. 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
12: After a couple of quiet days, we are now going into a long-lasting stretch of unsettled weather that will end with the return of summer. A few thunderstorms around this evening, otherwise partly cloudy, 67. A mix of clouds and sunshine Thursday with scattered showers and thunderstorms, some with heavy downpours of rain, 86. Thursday night, Friday night, periods of showers and thunderstorms. 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Chief Meteorologist, Dave Murray.

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2: I'm sorry, if your name's Sparkle, you should not be a judge. I don't care if it was the name your parents gave you. If you didn't have the good sense to change it, then I think that really demonstrates that you should not be a judge. Look, they get tips too. Instead of people putting them in their panties, though, they give them into PACs and their campaigns, and they get all kinds of kickbacks. And so as you can tell, I dislike the political class greatly. And the reason being is because I'm an American, plain and simple.
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2: Welcome to the top of the second hour. It's your lovable hostess, Dana Lash, with you. We're going to sit here and walk you through everything that you need to know and make fun of some stuff that you want to make fun of. If you don't have anybody to, you know, gossip about, you can come sit by us and we'll talk. So welcome back. You can find us, if you missed anything in the first hour, we got the podcast, which is the archive. And then, of course, we also have Substack, YouTube, Facebook. A couple of pieces I'm working on for Substack. Been a little busy because we have a lot of local stuff that's been happening here with pushing back against attempted takeovers of our town. I'm a little bit behind with a couple of pieces that to go up at Substack, but I hope to finish one this evening for tomorrow. So we where to start? Because the elections yesterday, we kind of touched on it last hour, and this was in Manhattan, et cetera. Now, I know what you're thinking. You're like, well, it's New York. Of course they're going to go socialist. Yeah, but they didn't go socialist. They've been socialist for a long time. Just really quickly, I said last hour that the difference between, I don't like the phrase establishment Democrat because it's redundant, but the difference between the Pelosi style and the Mamdani style is that Mamdani thinks he just wants to go out there and tell everybody he's a socialist, where Pelosi's like, no, you can't say the socialist say word. You can't say that because people turn from it, which is true nationally. Democrat voters do not react nicely at the ballot box to full-on socialism on the ballot. So that's why Democrats are like, no, it's not socialism. Maybe a little bit of it is democratic socialism, which is a made-up word like assault weapon is, right? Or Palestine. It's a made-up word. So this it is. So that's the difference between them. He wants to just go out and say, yes, this is who I am. I'm a socialist. Yay, socialism. And Pelosi and the Schumers are like, oh my gosh, stop it. Because they're trying to cobble together enough momentum to try to make a showing for midterms, right? So these candidates, jeez, it's like the island of misfit freaks. I just don't even know. So you have Chevalier. You have a number, these people are crazy, by the way. I was just looking at some of their past, you know, very, very far left. You have in New York, you basically, they took out the chair of the Congressional Hispanic Caucus with this 32-year-old PhD student who says proudly that they identify as a communist and tweeted blank Kamala Harris. And so all of these activists now that are watching this are going, this is DEFCON 1. DEFCON 1. This is so bad. Is it? I mean, that's who you are. And Democrats created this themselves because remember all the times that they flirted with these people to use them as agitators to get out the vote, right? So this is, I mean, Mamdani had big wins. The socialists, I don't say the words Democrat socialist because it's, again, it's a made up word. They swept three races in which they made their endorsements, right? And you had the New York Congressional 12th District primary, New York 12. You had a lot of the inter-party stuff as well. The 12th, that was the Jerry Nadler seat. He's retiring. He's the guy who looks like Penguin's brother, right? That's a super

wealthy district too, by the way. And there's these candidates. You had a Democrat New York state rep who had defeated Kellyanne Conway's ex-husband, George Conway. And then the Kennedy heir, they keep trying to make that dude a thing, 30-something-year-old Jack Schlossberg. He's the guy who makes these weird videos, and they're just really uncomfortable. It's not even cringe. It's just, I mean, it's cringe, but it's like, it's bad. And he had gotten, Schlossberg got endorsements. His mom's Caroline Kennedy. So she was out there whipping endorsements for him. So he had a Pelosi, but he didn't. He's so weird. Like, he said a thing where he said Usha Vance was quote, way hotter than his late grandmother, Jackie Kennedy. That's the kind of stuff he does. It's just weird. So nobody liked him. So his Nepo baby run came to an end, right? The guy who ended up succeeding them was endorsed by Jerry Nadler. He's actually, I guess, what the socialists would call an establishment Democrat. So that's another reason why I hate saying establishment Democrat, because socialists are trying to pattern themselves as the new Tea Party. They're not. These people were around when the Tea Party was around, and we were all calling it out and saying, look, these people are socialists, and they're out there pretty much saying that they are. Don't give them a pass. They're trying to make it out like there is some sort of virtue in their grassroots, which it's not grassroots, we all know that, but they're trying to act like there's some sort of virtue in their rebellion. So these are the establishment. We are not. They're just, this guy was establishment. Michael Asher, he was an establishment guy. That's it. So they have gone, New York Democrats are not Democrats. They need to honestly just change their name, because you now have Ma'am Donnie. You've got, who is it? The Axis of Evil, AOC, Rashida Tlaib, Ilhan Omar. You have those, Bernie Sanders, Tallarico. And then you got the Nazi guy, the Oyster Nepo baby, Plattner, Grant, the Totenkopf guy. Him, Grant Plattner. All of these guys are out and out. We're socialists. So, particularly with New York Democrats, it's bad. It's bad. And by the way, the other thing, there was a New York Times piece. Here, I found this interesting. Here's the headline. It's about Jack Schlossberg, which is JFK's grandson. Headline is, Schlossberg's defeat dampens dream of a renewed Camelot. So this family... he won't work in the private sector. They just keep trying to get him reelected or elected to office. They keep trying to Ma'am Donnie him. Ma'am Donnie, I think, is evil, and I think he's a socialist, but he's very charismatic. And charisma goes for a lot. Charisma in politics and in elsewhere in life can serve as sort of a fake it till you make it kind of thing. And it gives people the impression of merit when there isn't any. He doesn't have that. He doesn't have either of those things. He doesn't have any charisma, and he doesn't have really any merit. And so they've been wanting so badly to make him a thing. And it's cringe. Like, he gave this speech where he said, quote, all of us ask not what our country can do and what we can do to help our city. Like, he's even cribbing from his grandpa. I mean, it's weird. It's weird. So all of these primaries in New York, this is pretty significant. So I think what the Democrat voters in New York are saying is that we're socialists now. We're not going to hide the fact that we are. Whether or not this actually goes over to the rest of the Democrats elsewhere, I don't know. I mean, they're making a play for it. But that only works well in New York. It doesn't really work. Even in California, I don't think it works that much. I don't think it works that well even in New York. So, we'll see. And the difference between what's happening in the Democrat Party and what's happening in the Republican Party was a blue collar takeover. A lot of people who came to join the coalition, not just the party, but the coalition, were disaffected Democrat voters who were tired of being told about pronouns, and they wanted to come over and actually vote to where it has something to do, excuse me, with they're addressing the issues with the economy and healthcare, et cetera. And that is something to note about, and I'm pulling this up. So the basically the engine that drove all of these socialists to win
it was younger college grads and really people under 50. In New York 13, which is not as Hispanic and more of like a college district, I guess, they were always going to vote for the challenger. They're not going to go with the incumbent. So very interesting. That's not

0: Jane Goldman, who Lander said had not been forceful enough in speaking out against Israel's actions in Gaza. Both candidates are Jewish, but Goldman said he felt anti-Semitism from some while running this race.
1: On your opponent, do you think he exacerbated any of those attacks?
2: I think he used the issue as a wedge issue, because, you know, and you'll have to ask him why he did that.
3: I mean, they literally followed the guy around. They protested outside of his office, and then they banned him from restaurants after they shamed him with CCTV footage of him trying to order a coffee there. And they called him a genocide supporter because he believed that Israel had the right to defend itself. Democrats have a problem with Jewish Americans. I have no idea why any Jewish American keeps voting for Democrats. No clue. But I'm going to tell you something. That's not just isolated on the Democrat side. There is a faction of it, and this is from the coalition. Some of the disaffected leftists that came over and joined the coalition have now created something similar within. And then you have a bunch of these, and forgive me, boomers, there are good boomers out there, but you can call me Gen X, I don't care, call the Zoomers, all that other stuff. But now you have the boomer waffen rejects from Fox News who are so desperate to remain relevant, they're trying to play to a younger audience that's buying into this, and that's why they're now espousing all this Mamdani light kind of nonsense talking points. That's the whole reason you're seeing this crop up on the right, is because a lot of the disaffected left brought that, brought that with them to the right. And then you got the boomer waffen rejects from Fox News who are now trying to stay balanced on this, you know, crazy hamster wheel of digital production. And they're trying to play to that younger audience. I'm going to tell you guys, you can make fat bank playing that. Absolutely. You can make so much money doing that kind of stuff. And you see it. The op is right in front of you. These people aren't smart enough to be that opaque. And they think you're too, just like the legacy press, because really they're members of it. They're pretending that they're not. Unlike them, we were born in this digital sphere. But they think you're stupid, like the legacy press does, and that you're not going to notice this. Like somebody, one week you'll have one of the podcastistanians go, oh my gosh, I hate Trump, the Republican Party. And then the next week they're like, yeah, like how dare you do that to us, the Republican Party. It's like, we see this. What are you doing? But there is a kind of mirror element within the right. Now, I'm being very careful in what I say. I really believe from everything that I've seen, none of the people who have ever been in the trenches with us over the years, it's none of these people. These are all people that I know for a fact have either been independent or on the left. And they left the left to join the coalition on the right. And for some of them, I don't think it was because they found the right to be more reasonable. I think that they were following the trend and where the money goes. That's what I think they were doing. And now they're trying to play to a younger audience that is getting TikTokified with Chinese algorithms that are pushing this divisive garbage, and they're trying to play into it for clicks because that's their business model. Whore out for clicks. That's their business model. It's a political OnlyFans, and they're a bunch of poll twirlers. It's what it is. Let's be honest about it. So, but they're never people that have ever been, and a lot of them, they weren't just like, quote unquote, never Trump. Whereas some of us just had a different guy in the primary, like probably 80% of the people, everybody voted the same in the general. You know, everybody in the very beginning, they all had a different, and then they all came together. But these were people who were literally calling him Nazi and racist and sexist and all this other stuff. And now they're trying to play for clicks with this boomer waffen stuff that's mirroring that element in the left. We got more on this coming up. 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
12: And now, all of the news you would probably miss. 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
13: All right, so first up, the Vatican rejected a proposal to allow sermons by Catholic women. Either follow scripture or don't. Either allow the devil to pervert your understanding of scripture by convincing yourself that it's treating you as a second-class citizen and disrespecting you and completely throwing out the fact that Christ was the first feminist and that no other religion on God's earth or in this universe has ever afforded women such equality ever or lifted them up ever, even putting their needs above that of man ever. And if you doubt any of this, you don't know your Bible. So either follow all of scripture or none of it. Either wear all the robes of Christ or none of it. End of. So finally, a good move there. Also, in addition to that, we have in the Netherlands, a child that is under 12 was euthanized because there are euthanization. All of these countries that are doing this, they're literally committing seppuku. It was a child under the age of 12. It was confirmed by their health minister. And it apparently was seriously ill. There's no other further details, but it's just horrible. It's sad. It's incredibly sad. And they're doing that more and more. It's like Canada, although I don't know if you can get worse than Canada. And a dog went viral because it brought in a live armadillo into a family's home, and there was just total chaos and all kinds of stuff. Coming up, Woke Reich wants to rewrite history. We're going to teach you history. Ottoman Turks and Christians, stick with us. 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Trying to sleep on a mattress that turns into a sauna every single night. 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
1: Welcome back to the program, Dana Lash, with you. We're at the bottom of the second hour. So, podcastistanians, the boomer waffen, as they are. No offense, boomers. I'm Gen X, right? So you can call me Gen X, whatever. Everybody get over it. But, so some of the boomer waffen, they're trying to rewrite history. And I see, you know, the podcastistanians, as we were talking last segment, just like on the left, you have this rise in freaks. The freaks that used to be on the left that gravitated towards the right to be part of the coalition, and they brought some of that identity politic leftism with them. They're trying to recreate that within the right, but they act like it's somehow more virtuous because they put it behind the veneer of being a Republican or on the right, and it's not. And the podcastistanis and podcastistan have really been leaning into it because they desperately need the clicks to prop up their content, right? They really, really need the clicks. They don't get the audiences that they used to get on Fox News, and they really, in order to stay relevant, they have to lean into all of this stuff. So that's why you're seeing so much of it, just saturate podcastistan content. And they don't care who they bring on, right? They bring on some very problematic people to feed into the, to lean into this, right? So one of the people that Tucker Carlson brought on was this, I'm not going to get into their backstory. We talked about it yesterday. He had like two guys on to try to redefine Christianity because one of the goals of the Red-Green Alliance, the communists and the Islamists, is to undermine the faith that has had its hand on the rudder of the West for so long, and that's Christianity. And they want to redefine it to undercut the true Christian faith and replace it with this whacked out orthodoxy, like what you see with the Russian church. The Russian church isn't about bringing people to God. It's about using the church to sanctify what the state does and to justify what the state does, to make excuses for the state and to give justifications for what the state does. Well, it's okay because we say it is. So it's just an apparatus of the state. And they would like for the same thing to happen here in the West, to happen in the United States. That is the entire goal. So, and they do this because it's easier to take over a people. That's why Karl Marx and Marxists and commies, tyrants, they all hate God because God takes precedent over them. God has priority over them in the list of priorities for people, and they need to be first. Tyrants have to be first. They have to supplant God. That's what drives them. So he had these two people on that were supposed to be like these pillars of the faith. And one of them was a dude who got run out of his last church. And this is all public information. That's you can read it and form your own opinions, as I've done. But it's this, like, a guy, one of the guys was

0: got ran out of his church because he was fornicating with like everything that had a pulse in the congregation, apparently abusing his leadership and sleeping with the parishioners. So he was run out, and he's tried to redefine himself as this, like, you know, big time, you know, manly Christian leader, which he seems like petty, petulant, and like a chick. And then the other guy that he's talking to in this clip we're going to play is accused. He apparently had to pay back money that he was accused of embezzling from his church. And there were DUIs and domestic assaults and all kinds of stuff. Needless to say, going by what Paul told the numerous churches in the New Testament, these are not the types of people that you would elevate to any kind of elder position in any church. And yet they're being elevated by the boomer waffen because they desperately need, like the Russian church, to validate the evil that they're spitting. They need it sanctified. So they need to find somebody to sanctify it. It's like running around Vegas at 2 a.m. trying to find somebody to marry you. They got to find somebody to sanctify this stuff. So that's what he's doing. So they're trying to rewrite history. And Charleston was talking to this guy, one of the guys I was mentioning. And they were trying to say, no. The Muslim rulers were great to Christians during the Ottoman period. Ooh, they were lovey-dovey. Listen to this. This is cut. What cut was this? Okay, yeah, go ahead. This is cut 11 million.
1: And their Muslim rulers didn't do that during the Ottoman period.
2: Okay, so the answer is no. The Muslim rulers didn't tax churches during the Ottoman period. They were very kind to Christians. As a matter of fact, they took care of our holy sites. They had rebuilt Islamic authorities, rebuilt the Church of the Sepulcher three different times over the centuries. They had a law protecting Christian pilgrims on their journey. Like, nobody messed with the
1: pilgrims. Ottoman that Church, the Muslim rulers of the Holy Land.
0: In the face of absolute history. I cannot believe somebody can go on and be like, yeah, this thing that totally didn't happen, happened. They absolutely did. They had a millet system. They absolutely did tax the tar out of churches. Are you kidding me? They absolutely did. Where do you think the word jizya comes from? Holy cow. I mean, this is insane. Not only that, but they kidnapped entire villages of people, by the way. The Muslims kidnapped the entire village of Baltimore, Ireland. Every single child, woman, man, they were all taken captive, and they were taken to Algiers, and they were sold as slaves. The men, they were made trans. they made them eunuchs. They castrated them. The women were turned into sex slaves. I mean, do people not understand history? How desperate are you to try to chase clicks that you're going to have a guy who had to pay back his church, apparently, according to the news, for embezzling from his church, and there was all kinds of stuff in this guy. I mean, and that's the guy that you're, and then he gets up there and immediately carries on the bad faith by lying about history. The claim that people who are not Muslims did not pay taxes during the Ottoman period is so ridiculously false and so easily disproven. They couldn't even build new churches. Christians were disallowed from even building new churches during that period. Where in the world is this coming from? I mean, if they think it's so great, then go to Turkey and tell Erdogan to take the Hagia Sophia and turn it back into a church and see how well that works for you. You want to talk about colonization and squatting? There you go. Stolen land? There you go. And this is Turkish propaganda. This is just nothing but revisionist history propaganda. Because they're trying, what this is really, you know what they want to do? They think that they're going to, in some way, they feel like, I guess, they're going to use the Muslims to usher in socialism. Because Tucker is a socialist. He has celebrated feudalism. If you've ever really listened to the stuff that he's talked about, it's one of the things he and the late Andrew Breitbart debated constantly. Tucker believes in using big government to achieve ends. He thinks government should be involved in a number of different things. He has a very socialist outlook. Whether he's as far as Imam Dani remains to be seen. But these people think that they can use Muslims as a way to help usher in socialists. But the truth is that Muslims are using them to usher in Islam. That's really what it is. And that's the truth of it. I mean, the history for this is inarguable. You had the Levant, you had Ethiopia, Egypt, I mean, pretty much all of Northern Africa that used to be Christian regions. And then when the Islamists came to colonize it and steal land, the Christians were killed, they were enslaved, they were taxed. They absolutely did not have even remotely the same recognition or rights as Muslims did in these communities. Not at all. And now look at those nations. Where are those nations now? Christians were not equal to Muslims. Where does the word dhimmi come from? D-H-I-M-M-I, the whole dhimmitude, that whole system. They could not bear arms like the left. The left didn't want free black Americans bearing arms. Muslims did not want Christians bearing arms. They could not bear arms. They could not testify against Muslims in court. They could not even hold high public office. Still can't. Do you see any Christians? Ask yourself, how many Muslim governments have Christian representation in them, even to this day? None. The answer is none. It's rhetorical. The answer is none. They had to pay basically a protection tax. Tax upon a tax. The amount of Islamic sanctioned violence against Christians in their nations was insane. And again, if you think that that is not true, I want you to go back and look at how the entirety of Northern Africa, where do you think the Coptic Christians came from? The oldest practicing Christians. And all of these areas were colonized and violently taken over by Islamists. This subjugation, and then they try to move the goalposts. What they'll tell you is, and they start with, no, Muslims were entirely, Ottoman rule was entirely tolerant of Christians. And then when you catch them with historical fact, then they do this. They go, well, okay, but they were treated more nicely than they were. Well, wait a minute. What do you mean? You said that they weren't subjugated at all. Now you're saying that they're subjugated nicer than other. And the answer to that is still no. They absolutely were not. They absolutely were not. There is a hardcore effort to try to revise history. And we're seeing it happen in our colleges. That's why Qatar pays more than China or any other nation to try to influence what's happening in our universities. Qatar's doing that. Now, whenever you hear these people talk about, oh, America first, they're silent on that issue. They're really Qatari first. I mean, I can confidently say that. I don't have any business interests overseas, but I know a hell of a lot of people in Boomer Waffen that do, that are on podcasts to stand networks. Boy, they got a lot of business interests with the Qataris. It's all there in black and white and publicly accessible information and tax filings. No, Christians were literally legally classified as second-class citizens in all of these nations. They were in dhimmitude. They were faced with insane atrocity, enslavement, castration. Their children were stolen from them and taken to be soldiers. I mean, where do you think the story of Vlad Tepes comes from? Good night. The Levant, Anatolia, all of these areas used to be free Christian regions, and then Islam violently colonized it. And now, in some of these areas, the Christian population is no longer even in existence. They taxed pilgrims. They taxed everything. And the violence knew no bounds. And this propagandist, this is sad. I mean, the Pact of Umar during the Ottoman period, they weren't allowed to own weapons. They couldn't even ride horses. Non-Muslims could not ride horses under the Ottoman reign. The Turks, the Ottomans would kidnap Christian boys, kind of like back in the days of Vlad Tepes, forcibly convert them to Islam, and then they would turn them into their own soldiers, the Janissaries. They would turn them into their own little soldiers for the empire. Oh my gosh, we're not even getting into Armenian genocide yet. Apparently, this guy was too busy having to pay off restitution to the place that he was accused of embezzling from to take a second and dive into Armenian genocide. If you want to have a discussion as to how nice they were to Christians. This is boomer waff and slop. And they think you're stupid. Just like the legacy press thinks you're stupid. They think that, oh, well, they're dumb. They're not going to dive into the history on this. These people don't dive into the history of it. They're miles wide and inches deep. There's no intellectual mooring. There's no brain pulse here. They're regurgitating propaganda. That's all this is. Know the op when you see it. We got Florida Man on the way as we move. The folks who help make the program possible, it is our friends at Preborn, a great organization that saves lives. They saved over 80,000 lives last year. And you know how it all started? It all started with an ultrasound. An ultrasound, a free ultrasound. And it costs donors $28 for one ultrasound. And when parents, and usually statistically it's a mother, when she hears her heartbeat, for the baby's heartbeat for the first time, that baby's chance at life doubles if she's considering abortion for an unplanned pregnancy. And fathers are just in this too. There's so many stories of dads left on the sidelines and they're terrified. This is one of the biggest moments in their lives as well. This is why Preborn is so important, because they provide compassion and support, not just for the moms, but for the dads too. And they give these couples the chance to hear the truth and to see their baby on an ultrasound and realize, you know what, there's hope for the future and there's people here to help you. And so Preborn doesn't just stop at the ultrasound. They partner with these families for the first 2 years of their lives, doctor's appointments, diapers, the whole nine yards, because they want to make sure they understand the building block of this republic is our families, and they want to make sure that these families get started off on the best foot. 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

0: It's his life mission to make bad decisions. It's time for Florida Man.
1: All right, all right. So first up, a Florida man who's 84 years old is suing over injuries after becoming distracted by a Waffle House ad. So he's an 84-year-old guy. He's suing the chain because he was distracted by window signage for its limited edition strawberry shortcake waffle and stumbled over, quote, an abnormally high curb, smacking face first into the concrete pavement. Really? And this is what they said in the complaint. While navigating the parking lot and stepping up to the abnormally high curb, plaintiff Edward Bold's attention was distracted by the advertisements, and he unknowingly tripped and fell over the curb, which resulted in severe and permanent injuries. That's the ad that Juan has up there. I mean, I too would love a strawberry shortcake waffle, but, you know. It accuses the Waffle House in Bartow, Florida, of, quote, increasing the risk of harm beyond ordinary conditions by prioritizing the marketing and visual appeal for pedestrian safety. Mm. You know, there's a dumbass clause.
2: Yeah.
1: Watch where you're going, you idiot. It's not an abnormally high curb. Pick up your feet and maybe watch where you're going. Next, we're going to have a lawsuit. I can't believe that. Waffle House didn't breathe for me. Can you believe that? I mean, is Waffle House responsible for turning your head and your eyes and, like, making you see things? Or is that a you problem? It sounds like a you problem. So, and they go, it's disingenuous for them to suggest that he should have been watching where he was going. They distracted him. No, he's an idiot. Maybe he shouldn't be out walking. You know, maybe call one of those, you know, visiting angels to help you walk wherever you need to go. I'm just saying. We have our third hour on the way. You don't want to miss. Stick with us.

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3: The America 250 kickoff. I'm Sue Guzman, Fox News. President Trump headlining Freedom 250's Great American State Fair tonight after a number of artists dropped out of the event. President holding a campaign-style rally at the National Mall, telling those gathered that America is back.
4: We have reclaimed our sovereignty, regained our liberty, restored our prosperity, and we have saved our country. 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
3: With more on tonight's festivities, here's Fox's Lucas Tomlinson.
5: We've seen multiple flyovers of B-2 stealth bombers, perhaps some of the same bombers that carried out Operation Midnight Hammer a year ago. President Trump says with the flyovers that you're just seeing a little teeny bit of what's in store. But everybody's excited here on the National Mall for the Great American State Fair. This is the kickoff celebration. Really just many days of honoring all 50 states and, of course, our nation's 250th birthday. The president hit some of his themes we've heard before. He said he had destroyed Iran. He said he had taken out Maduro. He said America is back. He was in a good mood. The people here were very festive. It was pretty incredible to witness.
3: Earlier in the day, President Trump claimed that the U.S. is winning by a lot against Iran.
4: Iran is being very nice. They're agreeing to everything that I want, and they have to. Otherwise, we just go back and do what we have to do.
3: Well, U.S. and Iran, of course, have agreed to a basic framework for a peace deal, but they have been working to try to fine-tune that and sign off on it. Venezuela's main airports closed, classes canceled after back-to-back powerful earthquakes struck the coast Wednesday night. The 7.2 and 7.5 earthquakes roiling the region, collapsing buildings and sending panicked residents onto the streets. Many casualties expected. 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
9: Temperatures being 30 degrees above average.
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13: After a couple of quiet days, we are now going into a long-lasting stretch of unsettled weather that will end with the return of summer. A few thunderstorms around this evening, otherwise partly cloudy, 67. A mix of clouds and sunshine Thursday with scattered showers and thunderstorms, some with heavy downpours of rain, 86. Thursday night, Friday night, periods of showers and thunderstorms. 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

0: Democratic socialism. So much different. You guys didn't know that, did you?
1: Visual aids are really helpful.
0: You know, I mean, I can see why so many of those socialists in New York read with pictures. It's really fun to read with just pictures. It's, you know, super fun. You don't have to think much and things like that. You know. So the it's very good. So that's really ultimately that was the Hammer and Sickle show in New York. So a little cagey. A couple of other things. I would love to say what Juan just said in Slack right now. He is so right. King, you can say it because you're closest to him, you know, if you wanted to.
1: I don't think it's necessary.
0: Okay, all right. Juan was further differentiating the difference, further emphasizing the difference between socialism and democratic socialism. I don't think I can say it. By the way, that's the spiciest thing Juan's ever said.
1: I noticed.
0: We
1: starting to ramp up.
0: Are having a really bad influence. We are really a bad influence
1: or
0: on him.
1: Is it a good one?
0: We're going to have to, you know, those drum kits that they have, like the clear acrylic that they put around the drum sets.
1: Yes.
0: We're going to have to start doing that to Juan. We're going to have to put him in his own little like acrylic drum set.
1: Yeah, see,
0: like
1: he admits
0: room.
1: It. He's spending too much time with us.
0: I know he said, I'm spending too much time with y'all. Juan's like the most innocent person any of us have ever met. We quite don't know how to deal with him because he's like super healthy. I mean, we're healthy too, but he's like super good natured and, you know, doesn't have a bad word to say about anybody. And meanwhile, we're over here like, so we're like, protect Juan at all costs. He's so pure. All right. This, we're going over all of this stuff with New York. Can I, real quickly, I got to, well, we're going to get into the weather stuff with Europe because it is amazing. It's really hot over there and people are dying, right? It's just the way it is. And I really wish that I love watching the Europeans over here for World Cup talk about our air conditioning. They're like, they've got the air conditioning everywhere. It's amazing. So it's a wonderful, amazing thing. We do have an issue that we're going to have a little chat about. And that is the issue. We talked a little bit about it. Qatar. Now, there are a lot of people who get out there and they say, oh, my gosh, Israel. These people. I tend to think that the MEGA means Iran because we got a lot of those people. But there are a lot of very questionable things with Qatar right now. I still am one of those. I'm not too stoked about them giving us a plane. Although I understand that Trump's had a relationship with Qatar for a long time. They've had Qatari businesses. Their airways have like an office or something in Trump Tower or something like that. Like businesses there. I get it. But they have spent so much money seeding the ground at different universities and colleges. We've gone over how, you know, that Qatar is like the top donor to American universities. I'm pulling up my notes. I got to type in a search term for my bookmark system. It is the, so they're the single, literal single, largest single foreign donor to American universities. You're talking about billions upon billions upon billions upon billions and billions and billions and billions of dollars. For instance, let me just top of the line. So A&M, they received just under $1 billion, Texas A&M. Now, last year, the university closed their Qatar campus. Or sorry, in 24, they closed their Qatar campus. But they still got a lot of money from Qatar. Carnegie Mellon received approximately $1 billion from Qatar. Cornell, they're the number one recipient. They've received $2.5 billion from Qatar. Northwestern, $734 million. You know what that was earmarked for? The journalism branch. Kane just gave me a look. I could feel the look without even seeing you. That's inside higher ed. They have, they spent, like $734 million for the journalism branch. Colleges have taken more money from Qatar than any other country.

And they've really been politicizing these donations as well. Now, under Section 117 of the Higher Education Act, all these colleges and universities or any institution, they're forced to disclose foreign sourced gifts, all of that, that have any value of $250,000 or more. Let me double check that. They have to disclose all of this. Yeah, of $250,000 or more. I was correct. So they had, this was something that was launched in January by the Department of Education. So under the Trump administration, it was in late January after he already assumed office. And they launched this. It's a new foreign funding portal. And it's at foreignfundinghighered.gov is where it's at. And that's where you can go. You can see all this stuff. You can see where everybody's donating. You can see the ones that are donating to businesses. You can see the stuff that's being donated to colleges, universities. And the reason I say this is because I feel as though it's an op to constantly scream Israel, Israel, Israel, when here in black and white from literal government website, foreignfundinghighered.gov, and then you can actually also go through public donations elsewhere and see, especially lobbying, Qatar's the number one. Again, the number one. Now, as it relates to universities and colleges, I mean, guys, they are so far. I mean, China is way down in second place. I mean, they're billions short of matching Qatar. They even beat the Saudis. The Saudis used to spend a lot of money. Germany's number three for education. I thought that was interesting. And this money, like I said, this one donation, $734 million, that's for the journalism branch. Now, you know, Qatar owns Al Jazeera, which is the Arab version of RT, which RT stands for Russia Today, that was founded and is still funded by the Kremlin. That's a Russian propaganda site. It's like Pravda 2.0. Al Jazeera is like the Pravda for Shia Muslim. It really is. Al Jazeera is actually classified as a propagandist mouthpiece. Our own government recognizes it as such, which is why it was really weird that we saw literally, which I don't think the president or the upper echelon of his team run. I really think that they need to have the rapid response 47, the official rapid response for POTUS on social media to really get somebody new handling that account, because they've been retweeting Al Jazeera. And I would be just as mad if they retweeted RT or anything else. Known propaganda sites that have been called out by both the right, left, and in between. Everybody, right, left, libertarians have all called them out. So that to me seems like a pretty obvious no, don't do. So they've donated so much money. And for what? By the way, the portal tracks this funding and

This is a mechanism. The people who try to defend this, they don't. Well, I think either they know or they, I think it falls into two categories. They know and they're trying to make excuses, or they don't know, but they want to feel like they're included. So they pile on and they go into that camp. It's a mechanism literally for soft power. It's a soft power flex, right? They go under the veneer of wanting to modernize their own domestic education sector. And they act like they want to import this Western academic prestige, but that's not what they're doing. They act like they want to cultivate diplomatic relationships, but that's not what is happening. Guys, can you look back at the past 10 years as Qatar has consistently ramped up how much it's spending at American universities and tell me that you don't see a significant difference that is disadvantageous to the West? Can you say that you don't see that? You can see it. We all see it. Some rising sentiments, perhaps, that we've been tabulating at different colleges and universities across the country. Interesting. I mean, they launched this portal because they wanted to provide greater visibility to overseas influence. And I have all these, there are all these people out there that are like, yeah, but, well, Israel. They're not even listed in, I don't even think they're listed. 1, 2, 3, 4, 5, 6, 7, 8, 9. They're not even in top 10. They're not even in, no, they're not. They're not even in top 15. Not top, I'm looking, still loading. Oh, they're nowhere in here. Not top 20. Oh, they come in at 29. Oh. Yeah. After every other nation right above Malaysia. Interesting. I'm saying you can see the difference. Now, when you look at lobbying, they're one of the tops on lobbying. One of the tops on lobbying. They outspend, you know, again, all the people who are like, make Israel great again. They outspend Israel in this. So why do I bring all this up? Because I'm curious as to how closely they're involved in all the Iranian negotiations. I think it's perfectly fine to ask about any business transactions between anybody in government and Qatar. Obviously, Qatar does not share our same interest, which makes me assume that they would like to use us to achieve an interest. And it's completely fine for you to ask all these questions. Notice, though, how it's not treated as a two-way street. You can only ask questions of one entity that falls very far behind all of these other nations in terms of spending money on lobbying and everything else. We have more on the way. 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
1: Marie, is that you?
2: Oh, hi, Barb. How you doing?
1: Better now. Did you know we had a little health scare with Jeff?
2: Oh, no. What happened?
1: Well, he had been short of breath and was really tired a lot of the time. He just thought he was getting old and was out of shape, but it turns out it was heart valve disease.
2: How did you figure it out?
1: He finally went to the doctor, and she was able to listen to his heart and detected the problem. 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
5: And now, all of the news you would probably miss. It's time for Dana's Quick Five.
6: Apparently, 2 million bees escaped after the 18-wheeler carrying beehives crashed in Texas. So the queen bee supply showed beekeepers desperately trying to corral all of the swarms that were loudly buzzing around the truck that overturned on Sunday, because I was wanting an update on this. So they had to put out a call to all local beekeepers to help with the cleanup. And they said that it was nice to see all the beekeepers out helping the bees. So they had everybody from commercial beekeepers to backyard beekeepers, like tons of people, thank heavens, came out. And they were working to get the beehives out, 50,000 pounds of bees. And they said no injuries were reported. There was one photographer from a news outlet that was stung. But it looks like they're getting as many as they can, but good heavens. Save the bees, because these were like the good bees that we want. Russian soldiers are accidentally revealing their locations to Ukrainian fighters. Well, not accidentally. They're posing as lonely women online, and they're trying to get these fighters, but then they accidentally reveal their own location. Nobody thought that through. Nobody thought that through at all. They were trying to trap them, and it ended up kind of the CIA catfishing tactic. It kind of blew up in their face, according to The Atlantic, so it's not super helpful. Let's see. There's also, we've got a retro pirate got a 2-year suspended jail sentence. He was burning and selling remix CDs of famous artists. There's a market for that? Of burning and selling remix CDs. 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Stay with us. 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
9: Welcome back to the program. You guys want to hear about the amazing, you know, people that got elected in New York? Oh, you think you know because they're socialists. But this Chevalier, Daria Liza Chevalier, who defeated the incumbent in New York's congressional 13th. So that was one of Mam Dani's. She was the one who wanted to, she celebrated October 7th. She is an absolute communist. She said she's a communist. She wants to abolish all police, hates the United States, and she's a ginormous racist. She hates the U.S. Like, for one instance, she tweeted, and this was actually not long ago. She had tweeted, quote, "I forgot to get napkins, so I just wiped my hand on the American flag behind me." It's bad, guys. Of course they were going to go socialist, communist. It's all socialist, communism. It's all the same thing. Just different sides of the same giant turd. All of the people that maybe would have stopped it left. But in New York, this works. It doesn't work outside of New York. Really doesn't. It really does not work outside of New York. Because people just aren't going to go for this. In New York, they are. But this is who the party's becoming. That's who they're becoming. They also had, she's the founder of CUAD. And yeah. That's an organization. She's tweeted about them constantly. It's the Columbia University Apartheid Divest. And it's the people that they call for Gaza liberation. Gaza was liberated. What the hell are you talking about? They were given the land. They were given greenhouses. It was turnkey. There was a unilateral withdrawal. It was land that had been given to Israel. Israel gave it to Gaza, and then Gaza immediately voted in terrorists and then decided to just go hell on wheels and attack their neighbors to the north. They didn't do anything to improve the area. They were given it, and they just decided to trash it. So this organization advocates, they act like the stuff that Hamas did to them after they voted them in is all Israel's fault. I don't know. But she had, this is what the group says. She's a founder of this group. She's the 30-something-year-old PhD student who hates America. And their group that she founded had, well, this was on

0: Instagram. I said X, or I said tweeted. This was on Instagram. She said, "We are Westerners fighting for the total eradication of Western civilization. We stand in full solidarity with every movement for the liberation in the global South. Our intifada is an international one. We are fighting for nothing less than the liberation of all people. We reject every genocidal eugenicist regime that seeks to undermine the personhood of the colonized." I mean, you're literally the colonizers. Her group writes, "As fascism ingrained in the American consciousness becomes ever more explicit and irrefutable," word salad, "we seek community and instruction from militants in the global South, Hamas, who have been on the front lines in the fight against tyranny and domination, which undergird the imperialist world order." Another more word salad. She goes and spends a bunch of money to misuse words because she doesn't know the definition of it, with a picnic blanket on her head. Just dumb. So, and then she signs off, "The revolution must continue." That's her group that she founded. She's the founder of this group. I think that if you hate America, you shouldn't get to represent it in office. Personally, I also think that if you're a foreigner and you come here, you should not be allowed to run for elected office for at least a decade. I agree with our founders in the Federalist Papers on this, by the way. Our founders believed that, and I think we need to get back to that founding principle. Where's all the accusations of dual loyalty? Anybody? Where's podcast to stand on the dual loyalty here? Where's Anna, whatever, Kasparian, whatever the hell her name is? She was like, "Oh, well, people who have if you're a citizen of Israel and the United States, that's, you know, dual citizenship, and you should be deported," while sitting at the same table with her co-host, who literally has dual citizenship in Turkey and the United States and is a dual citizen. See, it's never a two-way street. They just hate Jews. They hate Jews. So they try to use all this other stuff. Oh, it's about Israel. Or it's about the Israeli government. Or it's Zionism or whatever. But they just don't have the balls to come out and say Jews, because they realize if they did that too soon, then people would be like, "Wait a minute, that sounds a little bit Nazi-ish." And then they get mad. Everything's Nazi to you. No, only actual products of incest that result in Nazism are Nazis. Like you. Sounds difficult, right? But walks like a duck and quacks like a duck and, you know, all of that. It's a duck. So this is the group that this chick co-founded. She's the founder of this group. This is just one of the things that she's put out there. She's a really heinous individual, and this is what they're going for. This is it. This is they believe this. They absolutely believe it. So at least they're being more open about what they want, right? They also, her group, back in 2024, they held the Resistance 101 webinar. This is per Legal Insurrection, calling on comrades to unite against the West. Huh. By the way, she tweeted that, that I forgot to get napkins, so I just wiped my hand on the American flag behind me. She tweeted that on December of 2019. Mm-hmm. That's who she is. That's who they've elected. Where's the dual loyalty, by the way, arguments again? I'm just curious. These people are MGGA, make Gaza great again, I think is what they want. Where's the dual loyalty? So they had a webinar, and they called on people to unite against the West. That was her group, the Columbia University Apartheid Divest, a stupid name. And they want a worldwide coalition of aggrieved Islamist simps, because they want to globalize the intifada. When are people going to realize that that's more than just a saying? And it's not a political one. It's cultish fanaticism. When are people going to realize this? When they say that, you need to believe people. When they tell you who they are and what they believe in, you need to actually maybe believe it. Yeah, they had all of these people, the panelists that they had. Oh my gosh. So she's elected now. She's going to be New York's 13th. She's going to be elected. Daria Liza Chevalier. I can't imagine how she's going to vote. She's going to be in Congress with Rashida Tlaib, Ilhan Omar, and AOC. She's going to be one of the new squad. She might even be, I'm trying to think, do you think that she's even, I think she might actually be more radicalized than, I think she's more radicalized than AOC. AOC, I can't believe I'm saying this. She's a socialist, but she is at least, she goes with the Pelosi line. She thinks that you got to keep lying to people about socialism and they won't realize that they're voting for it. The other ones are like, nah, screw that. We're socialists. We absolutely are. She was the candidate that stormed out of that live interview that they had because she was being asked about her old social media post. This was, it was on Fox News, and it was, they were talking with her about her endorsement and on her candidacy and all of this. And so she, right after she won, she was asked about her one of which I gave you an example of, her social media post that you would think in any normal world would like overshadow the whole campaign. But it's weird. The left is always like, oh, Trump is a Nazi. But here they got a guy with a Totenkopf on his chest and then they elect this chick. So she did this. She was doing this interview and she was asked about her posts. She was asked about why does she hate the West? Because has said over and over the West needs to be overthrown. Why does she hate this? And she was pressed about it, and she goes, have a beautiful day, and she just left. Walked out of the studio, wasn't going to finish the interview, because she can't. And I don't think she cares to. This is who they've elected. This is who Democrats are. I'm telling you, the right needs to be very careful. It's growing, but it's still not supported nationwide. But here's the thing. 15 years ago, this would not have been supported in New York, and now it is. We'll say this, oh, well, right now it doesn't appeal nationally. They're not thinking of just right now. They're thinking of 5 and 10 years in the future, where it may if it stays this course. I mean, they're getting some crazy candidates lately. And the everybody from Gen X on, down the line, on the left, is more and more radical than the, I think they're more radical than the boomer left. The boomer left are looked at, and that's the, whenever we say boomers, we're talking about really the boomer left, because they're the bad ones. People get very sensitive, and I'm kind of tired of it, but it is what it is. Every generation has its bad seeds. But they're the ones who kind of toe the Pelosi line. Everybody else is like crazy leftists, and I think it's getting nuttier, especially when you get down to the Zoomer waffen. They're crazy. So this is going to be very interesting stuff to see how this plays out. Now, in the meantime, over in Europe, switching gears entirely, in France, 40 people drowned last week. That's insane. Why? They say temperature anomalies, because the temperatures in many European capitals are like 100 degrees. And they're not used to this. They don't have AC in a lot of areas. I was talking to a friend who, and a lot of these cities are so beautiful, like in Florence, for instance, Firenze, downtown, in the historic part, they don't even allow if it doesn't have air conditioning built in, and the newer buildings do, but in the historic buildings, more towards the historic city center, they don't, and they don't even allow wall units. You can't even put a wall unit in an apartment, a wall unit AC. There's no AC anywhere down there. And it gets to be like, it's in the 90s. Like right now, it's probably like pushing 100. And they do that. Obviously, they do it for the historical aesthetic because people come in and they want to see the. I asked somebody that one time, and they said, "Well, it's because it's the historic center, and they don't want wall units, I guess, ruining the aesthetic." And I have some friends who had family that lived there, and they're like, "Everybody leaves. Everybody leaves here." In the middle of the summer, because it's too hot to stay. A lot of them don't have AC. In France, so many people don't have AC. So they go in rivers and canals, and they go into the water, and they just don't take into account any current depth, nothing. They're just trying to cool off. So they had a 13-year-old, for instance, Sunday evening that drowned. She didn't know how to swim, and she went into the river, Fontaine-la-Porte, near Fontaine-la-Porte, Sunday evening. Germany, same thing. The German Life Saving Association said there were 6 fatal swimming incidents over their weekend, and people were hot and they overestimated their abilities in the water and they walked in and drowned. Over 200,000 people over the past 4 years, they died. They died specifically from heat. Now, all of the European left rails on us for our AC. And most people, they have like a couple of fans, but they don't have AC. New York Times has a huge piece on this. And they talk about the Syrian temperatures and West. This is all the way back from, I think this is 20, no, this is just a couple of days ago. And it cites a piece that they did a couple of years ago. Because they have fans, they have warning systems, and they have cooling shelters, but they don't have AC. Most people don't have AC. And every summer, I think this is why you hear these, like, constant demands and people mocking Americans for having AC, because they don't want their people to ask questions as to why they can't have them. Because there are so many restrictions, and then they have their stupid EU climate stuff on every air conditioning unit. So they make it almost like prohibitively impossible to even get it in the first place. Wild. We don't have that kind of those kind of fatalities over here because we got AC. It's the same. It's sad. We got more on the way as we roll towards Days of These United States. And the folks who don't make the program possible, it's our friends over at Ghostbed, the most comfortable and best made mattress that is out there. 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
8: Welcome back to the program. He's trying to gaslight us into believing what? This crazy conspiracy about Miami.
9: Doing
8: go ahead,
9: no
8: tell everybody.
9: I saw a post from Miami International Airport, and you know, they always like to have fun with their social media. A few days ago, there was a Brazilian psychic who was saying that apparently on the 24th, which is today, when Brazil is playing, which is today, in Miami, which is today, apparently there's going to be a UFO mothership that comes and actually takes people. And so Miami International Airport looks to be having a little fun with it.
8: Fun, or because you were not, okay, you were not saying it like that. You were like, oh my gosh, Dana, you know what that means. It means that psychic was talking about a UFO mothership. They said there's unusual airspace.
9: No, I was connecting the two. This is how they're connected. Mm-hmm. Miami International Airport, obviously, it's standard, by the way, with World Cup and even any big sporting events that they kind of, the airspace above is restricted. So they're kind of coupling this normal thing, which is airspace restriction, with the Brazilian psychic. And they're saying, hey, we're going to be closing off airspace.
8: I mean,
9: Miami.
8: I think it would be fun.
9: Oh, my gosh.
8: Because I'm really tired of talking about like woke Rikers. And I want somebody to come down and be like a bigger problem than they are.
9: Right.
8: And, but, I mean, that's assuming that they would be like, that these aliens would be hostile.
9: No, I don't think they would be.
8: Say they're, I can look at you. I can't even deal with you. All right, today's stupid.
9: Actually, this is all part of the today's stupidity.

0: Oh, is it now?
1: Yeah, it's today in fun and today in stupidity.
0: I mean, if there ever was a time for the aliens to come out and be like, ta-da, then that would be it.
1: Yeah, no, watch tomorrow. Tomorrow, I may have to eat my words tomorrow. I hope I don't have to.
0: I mean, what would that look like? Would it be right when somebody's like scoring a hat trick?
1: Oh, gosh. No, I hope it doesn't happen like that. I think we'd be more upset about the goal being taken away.
0: I think the audience members would be, I think the people, all of the fans would be angrier over that than the fact that, than they would be scared over a big mothership if it disrupted the match. All right, folks, that does it for us today. 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
5: Remaining optimistic. I'm Ted Lindner, Fox News. President Trump signaling that optimism regarding a burgeoning peace deal with Iran, touting progress on maritime security in the Strait of Hormuz, and a new deconfliction framework aimed at stabilizing the Israel-Hezbollah front.
6: Iran is being very nice. They're agreeing to everything that I want, and they have to. Otherwise, we just go back and do what we have to do.
5: While the White House and Tehran continue to spar publicly over the timeline for resuming nuclear inspections, the president meeting with NATO Secretary General Mark Rutte on Wednesday at the White House, the president expressing his disappointment with the alliance.
7: We were disappointed with the UK. We were disappointed with Germany and France. We're disappointed with most of them. Spain is a horror show.
5: Rutte called these isolated incidents, saying 4,000 to 5,000 U.S. planes taking off from European bases in the 6 weeks before the ceasefire in Iran. The meeting comes ahead of next month's NATO summit in Turkey. President Trump on Capitol Hill Wednesday for a strategy session with Senate Republicans. Fox's Jared Halpern has more on that from the White House.
8: President Trump emerged from a closed-door lunch with top Senate Republican leaders, suggesting a unified front.
6: I think we had a really great meeting, and we're very proud of the party. We like our leader. We like everybody really in the room. I don't like a few people, but that's okay. I think you know who they are.
8: The president has endorsed some primary challengers over incumbent Republican senators and is pushing GOP leaders in the Senate to eliminate the filibuster and pass new voter ID legislation.
5: And Senate Minority Leader Chuck Schumer weighing in.
9: The SAVE Act is not going to pass the Senate or the House. We're not going to trade lower costs for housing for taking away our voting rights. That's a trade no one would make.
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0: St. Louis, this is Brian Kilmeade. You know, I always have a great time when I visit you guys, and I'm coming back this November. So consider this your invitation to come join me at The Factory for the Stage and Book Tour November 21st. It's truly a stage show like no other. It's informative. It's going to have fun. I absolutely love being there. It's going to be patriotic as well. So join me, Brian Kilmeade, by getting tickets for the show at 971talk.com/events.
1: News. I'm Sue Guzman. President Trump formally kicking off celebrations for America's 250th anniversary Wednesday night with a rally at the National Mall.
2: Tonight, as we stand on the edge of our 250th year of independence, I am thrilled to declare that America is back.
1: The rally included a series of flyovers, music from military bands, and Lee Greenwood singing God Bless the USA. The fair will continue for 16 days. President Trump abruptly canceling a planned signing of a bipartisan housing bill Wednesday, demanding Congress first pass the Save America Act. Senate Minority Leader Chuck Schumer slamming that move.
3: Donald Trump had a unique, rare chance to help the American people, and he refused.
1: And the president says the voting overhaul of the bill is a national emergency. 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
1: 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Here's a statistic for you. Last year, 1 in 6 Americans lost money to digital fraud, an average of about $1,400, through scam emails, websites, phone calls, and texts. Worse still, artificial intelligence is making it easier for these criminals to create sophisticated scams. To help protect against fraud, limit the amount of identifying information you share online and generate strong, unique passwords using a password manager, too. Cyber threats are everywhere. That's why LifeLock monitors hundreds of millions of data points a second for identity threats, which is way more than anyone can do on their own. And LifeLock alerts you right away if anything pops up. If you do become a victim of identity theft, you get your own restoration specialist who will fix identity theft, guaranteed or your money back.

0: Hey, St. Louis, this is Brian Kilmeade. You know, I always have a great time when I visit you guys, and I'm coming back this November. 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It's truly a stage show like no other. It's informative. It's going to have fun. I absolutely love being there. It's going to be patriotic as well. 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
1: Ted Lindner. President Trump met with the Secretary General of the Alliance, Mark Rutte, at the White House on Wednesday. The president saying he just wants one thing from NATO.
2: I just want their loyalty. We don't need their money. We don't need anything. We have the most powerful military in the world by far. But I just want loyalty. You know, we're so loyal to them.
1: Wednesday's meeting comes ahead of next month's NATO summit in Turkey. And tragedy in Venezuela as a pair of powerful earthquakes rocked the country. A magnitude 7.2 quake struck first, roughly 100 miles west of Caracas, followed by a 7.5 magnitude quake just minutes later. Acting Venezuelan President Rodriguez saying at least 32 people are dead, over 700 are injured. President Trump posting on Truth Social saying that the U.S. stands ready, willing, and able to help. 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
1: Next hour, Catherine Lanigan joins us to talk about crystal skulls and the power of the skulls indeed. And we'll be back in a moment with Olivia Fox and take final calls with her about charisma on Coast to Coast. This is Wednesday. For you Coast Insiders, you get two more programs from the Art Bell Vault.
2: That is indeed true. We opened up those doors of the vault that have over 500 programs for you. We added two this week, one from 1998. Art spoke to Edgar Evans Casey, the youngest son of the renowned sleeping prophet Edgar Casey. So that's a great one we got to listen to. And then from 2002, Art's guest was joined by Dr. Joyce Hawks as they discussed her life.

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0: 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President Theodore Roosevelt, 1913.
1: For all the laws that the wit of man can devise will never make a man a worthy citizen unless he has within himself the right stuff, unless he has self-reliance, energy, courage, the power of insisting on his own rights, and the sympathy that makes him regardful of the rights of others.
0: We're here to celebrate America 250, sponsored by Paramount Men's Medical Center.
2: News. I'm Sue Guzman. Secretary of State Marco Rubio says the U.S. is sending search teams, medical resources, and humanitarian aid to Venezuela after a pair of powerful earthquakes. Acting President Delcy Rodriguez says at least 32 people are dead, 700 injured in the 7.2 and 7.5 magnitude earthquakes. Senate Republicans holding a new vote on the War Powers Act, and this time voting it down after President Trump told them Wednesday that its passage hurt peace negotiations with Iran. The president formally kicking off celebrations for America's 250th anniversary Wednesday night with a rally in the National Mall.
3: Tonight, as we stand on the edge of our 250th year of independence, I am thrilled to declare that America is back.
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1: Human rights can only be assured among a virtuous people. 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
0: We're here to celebrate America's 25th birthday in 2026. 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
2: Fox News, I'm Ted Lindner. Tragedy in Venezuela as a pair of powerful earthquakes have rocked the country. A magnitude 7.2 quake struck first, roughly 100 miles west of Caracas, followed by a 7.5 magnitude quake just minutes later, according to the U.S. Geological Survey. Acting Venezuelan President Rodriguez says at least 32 people are dead and over 700 injured. President Trump posting on Truth Social saying the U.S. stands ready, willing, and able to help. And the president meeting with the Secretary General of the Alliance, Mark Rutte, at the White House on Wednesday. The president saying he just wants one thing from NATO.
3: I just want their loyalty. We don't need their money. We don't need anything. We have the most powerful military in the world by far. But I just want loyalty. You know, we're so loyal to them.
2: Wednesday's meeting comes ahead of next month's NATO summit in Turkey. 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
4: Staying optimistic about a deal. I'm Ted Lindner, Fox News. President Trump signaling optimism regarding a burgeoning peace deal with Iran, touting progress on maritime security in the Strait of Hormuz, and a new deconfliction framework aimed at stabilizing the Israel-Hezbollah front.
5: Iran is being very nice. They're agreeing to everything that I want, and they have to. Otherwise, we just go back and do what we have to do.
4: Meantime, the president meeting with NATO Secretary General Mark Rutte Wednesday at the White House, the president expressing his disappointment with the alliance.
6: We were disappointed with the UK. We were disappointed with Germany and France. We're disappointed with most of them. Spain is a horror show.
4: Rutte calling these isolated incidents, saying 4,000 to 5,000 U.S. planes taken off from European bases in the 6 weeks before the ceasefire in Iran. President Trump helping to kick off the Great American State Fair Wednesday night.
7: With a live performance from Lee Greenwood and a military flyover, President Trump took the stage to kick off the Great American State Fair on the National Mall.
8: 10 days from now, our country will celebrate one of the most monumental milestones in human history. We will mark 250 years of glorious American freedom.
7: The fair will feature exhibits representing all 50 states and 6 territories and showcase live concerts and military performances. It opens to the public Thursday. Kevin Uresky, Fox News.
4: The tragedy in Venezuela. A pair of powerful earthquakes rocking the country. A magnitude 7.2 quake struck first, followed by a 7.5 magnitude quake just minutes later. At least 32 people are dead, over 700 injured. President Trump posting on Truth Social saying the U.S. stands ready, willing, and able to help. 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
4: The Pentagon restoring mandatory flu shots for all recruits at boot camp. Fox's Deborah Valentine with more.
13: War Secretary Pete Hegseth made the shot optional for the military at the end of April. Now the Pentagon says that boot camps for all military services are once again requiring the flu vaccination. It comes amid a growing weeks-long flu outbreak at the U.S. Air Force's boot camp at Lackland Air Force Base that sickened over 300 people. Only 40% of the new trainees moving through the boot camp opted to receive the shot once it became optional, according to a source who spoke to the Associated Press. Both Army and Navy officials have said that they have also asked for permission to make the shot mandatory for certain broad groups that include troops deploying overseas. Deborah Valentine, Fox News.

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5: The U.S. is willing, ready, and able to help. I'm Dave Anthony, Fox News. That's President Trump's message on Truth Social to Venezuela, where a deadly disaster struck.
6: The acting Venezuelan president has declared a state of emergency after the strongest earthquakes in over a century there hit back-to-back last night.
5: Fox's Chanley Painter.
6: According to the U.S. Geological Survey, a magnitude 7.2 quake struck roughly 100 miles west of Caracas, followed by a 7.5 magnitude tremor just a minute later. The interior minister saying the quake shook several states in the country, and more than 20 aftershocks have also been felt.
5: At least 32 people are dead, hundreds more injured. Numbers expected to rise as rescuers keep going through the rubble of damaged homes and buildings in Venezuela and Caracas and other areas. Days after the U.S. and Iran extended the ceasefire to continue nuclear talks and end the conflict, the Secretary of State's going to Bahrain. Fox's Trey Inkst monitoring from Tel Aviv.
7: Marco Rubio is in the Middle East to meet with counterparts about the war and the next steps in efforts toward peace. Secretary Rubio indicated again that America prefers the diplomatic track to play out, but there are other options.
8: While we want a deal, we don't want a deal at any price.
5: President Trump mentioned Iran at a rally on the National Mall in Washington to kick off the Great American State Fair ahead of the 250 celebration.
9: Thanks to the power and skill of the United States Armed Forces, today Iran has no Navy, no Air Force, no anti-aircraft capacity.
5: The president was also happy the Senate reversed course in a new vote on a war powers resolution, this time rejecting limits on his actions against Iran, though the president had called the approval Tuesday meaningless.
10: And it came after President Trump met with GOP senators on Capitol Hill Wednesday. There was a blow-up between Senator Bill Cassidy and President Trump after Cassidy says he demanded transparency on the conflict.
5: That's Fox's Madeline Rivera. 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
23: 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Here's what's making headlines on this Thursday, June 25th. In an emergency meeting Wednesday, the St. Louis County Council approved funding to keep the 23 nurses at the St. Louis County Jail. This comes less than a day after the director of the Justice Services warned police in St. Louis County they could no longer bring prisoners to the jail for medical attention because of a lack of funding. Councilman Mark Harder says this could have all been avoided had the health department just met with the county budget committee to request the extra funded like it's required. A St. Louis County fast food employee being credited with stopping a man trying to rob the restaurant. The incident happened.

0: Happened Monday morning around 11:45 at the KFC in the 2400 block of Highway 67 in Florissant. Police say Taman Sleet walked up to the KFC manager in the office with a gun and demanded he open the safe. Sleet ran away after getting the money, but didn't get very far. According to investigators, one of the employees tackled him in the parking lot, disarming him while others called 911. St. Charles police will be increasing patrols today at a park where there's rumored to be a teen takeover. A social media post called for the teen takeover at Blanchette Park Aquatic Center from noon until 7, with plans to then move to the park itself. St. Charles police released a statement saying, in part, we encourage parents to assess this gathering carefully and be prepared to pick up their child should disruptive behavior begin or appear likely. In sports, Cards lost the Diamondbacks 9-4, wrapping up the series at 6:45 tonight. Big announcement from the Cards yesterday was, as expected, that Bill DeWitt III will officially be taking over as the team's CEO. And finally, for any World Cup fans, Team USA plays Turkey tonight at 9 o'clock. Just before 5:05 this Thursday morning, 68 degrees. I'm Kim Sainange for 97.1 FM Talk, St. Louis Conservative.
1: 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Weather.
2: Unsettled weather, and the main features will be heavy downpours of rain at times and the possibility of some flash flooding. This is kind of a long-lasting rain event. A mix of clouds and sunshine today with scattered showers and thunderstorms, 86. Scattered showers and thunderstorms tonight, 69. Scattered showers and thunderstorms Friday, 83. Still showers and thunderstorms around Friday night and into Saturday. 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Chief Meteorologist Dave Murray.
0: 5 minutes after the hour now. Good morning. Thanks for starting your day with us. 68 degrees, the temperature here downtown. 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

0: All right, we made it to Thursday, and we're happy you're with us here on the Mark Cox Morning Show. It's suddenly dark over here in my corner of the world. I don't know why. People are adjusting my camera. Don't know what's going on. Hope you're having a good Thursday morning. A nice start to the day. A little humid out there. You can feel it.
1: Yeah.
0: My windows were steamed up this morning.
1: Were they really?
0: Yeah.
1: I didn't notice that on mine.
0: Well, that's because my air comfort service system keeps it so cold in the house that there's a big contrast there. So that's probably it.
1: It feels good compared to what it could be. So I'm trying to remember these days where we're starting out in the 60s, because I think you brought this up yesterday. We'll probably be complaining come late July or August. It's so hot.
0: Of course we will. I will. I'll be complaining next week when it's in the mid-90s with the humidity that will stifle you. I'll be the first one to be whining about that. I'll just have to warn you now. Just get ready for it. I guess we're going to have some rain later today, looks like.
1: Yeah, they're talking about, what, flash flooding potential?
0: Into Friday. That ought to be fun. But we've had a good run, man. Yesterday was pretty nice. And hopefully people got to take advantage of it, because we know what's coming. It will be on hell's front porch here before long.
1: Will they have some rain for Pride Fest? Because heads up, if you're coming downtown, you will likely run into road closures.
0: I just got to tell you, I forgot all about that this morning. And if you drive downtown, Pride Fest will also be a pain in your butt, because when you get off the interstate, a big chunk of streets are blocked off. And here's my question, okay? They used to do this for the Fair St. Louis occasionally. And why did they have to start on Wednesday for an event that's not until Saturday?
1: I wondered the same thing. And I understand having to start maybe Thursday, definitely Friday. I can get on board with that.
0: Yeah.
1: Wednesday morning, sure. By the time we left at 9:30 or whatever it was, 10 o'clock at the latest, the streets were already blocked.
0: What if we're going to take that much trouble and time to block off parts of downtown St. Louis, we should be doing it for the 250th anniversary of this country. Not Pride Month dedicated to your sexual preference. I'm sorry. That just kind of chaps me a little bit, so to speak. But regardless, just be warned. If you're coming downtown, you are going to face some pretty major street blockages here for through the weekend. It may just be great idea to just avoid it if you can do that at all. So I'm just saying that's kind of where we are on that. By the way, Kim, I left here yesterday, and the folks over at Y98 had somebody in there making pancakes. And the thing about it is, I didn't get a pancake, which I was not happy about. But they told me that they had somebody in there who was a pancake artist. Have you ever heard of that before?
1: No, but I watched this guy's videos after you told me that he was over there.
0: Dan Cakes is what it's called, I think.
1: Yeah.
0: And they can do just about anything with a pancake, I guess. So I come in this morning, and this is on my desk. I'm going to try to hold this up for the Window World webcam, simply the best for less. That's a pancake on which they put the 97.1 logo. Brett Mega told me he was going to do that. And then I come in this morning, and unfortunately it's cold and stale, and I can't eat it. But it does look pretty cool.
1: If you put enough syrup on that, it wouldn't matter.
0: Heat it up, put enough syrup on it, nobody will know.
1: You know, this guy does faces, too.
0: Oh, yeah.
1: It's stunning, because it's just a griddle. And so if you think about how quickly a pancake is cooking, you have like a max a minute or something to get this done so that it's cooking evenly. So it's really interesting watching these videos and seeing them

0: do all this artwork. And it doesn't look like much until they flip it over, and it's pretty impressive what they've been able to do with the pancake.
1: And what I wanted to, I just need to correct you there for a moment, because you're being sexist.
0: Mm.
1: You said this guy.
0: Well, there are women,
1: too. The person
0: too.
1: I saw doing it was a female artist who was in there working the grill.
0: I did see women doing it, too.
1: Just saying.
0: That's true.
1: That is exactly what I saw yesterday. I don't think I'm going to be able to eat that pancake as hungry as I normally am at this hour. I don't think that's going to work. We'll see what happens. All right, we got lots to get to today. I don't know if you've noticed this or not. I did, because my radio never leaves 97.1. If I'm in the car, this station is what I'm listening to, right? Because I've said this many, many times, not just because I work here. I'm a P1 to this radio station who just happens to have a show on it. So that's kind of how lucky my world is, right? That's kind of how I operate. I just about drove off the road yesterday when I heard that we're airing yet another lie, this time about the tax amendment, Amendment 5. Now we've got some good old boy on there that hired an actor that sounds like he got an accent, like he's a good old outstate boy who's a Republican, and don't let him fool you, but boy, our big rich backers are sure going to be happy when we defeat this tax amendment. Acting, once again, hired actors to lie to you as conservatives, as Republicans, and somehow lead you to believe that paying less tax is a bad thing for you.
0: Who's behind this one, do you know?
1: Well, it's the Missouri Realtors Association.
0: So it's the same group.
1: It's a different name at the end of the commercial, but it all goes back to the same people. They put $2 million into the ad campaign against Amendment 4. They've now put another $2 million into the ad campaign against Amendment 5. Who are these people? If they're not radical left activists, you tell me who they are. Mm-hmm. And they run the Missouri Realtors Association. And now they're running ads targeting conservative voters, because they're not running these ads on NPR, just so you know. They're not running these ads to a center left audience. They're running these ads that are specifically designed to fool you. And I'm sick of it. So later today on this show, we're going to get Senator Nick Schroer on here to talk about Amendment 5. And we've also got Andy Baker on here, who's a spokesman for Protect Missouri Voters, to talk about Amendment 4. That's the IP reform bill. But I'm a hard yes on both of these, because it's common sense legislation. Here at the end of the, let's just put it this way, and then we'll talk about this more later in the show. If you represent a family of four, for example, and your combined income as a family is $100,000, if this bill passes, you will have $5,000 more in your pocket next year than you had this year. That's a $5,000 raise. Now, their argument is, well, they're just going to raise the sales taxes, so you'll end up spending that on other things. Do you really believe that? Like, are your spending habits going to change that much? Or, and this will be controversial, is it just a matter of the fact that instead of the producers, the people who work for a living 40, 50, 60, 70 hours a week to provide for their families, they now get to share the cost of government with everybody else, right? So they are going to spread that burden out a little bit. So it's not just you who gets penalized for producing in this society. If you get a $5,000 bonus next year, you're not necessarily going to go out and buy $5,000 more of, stuff at the shopping mall in Chesterfield or Crestwood or Richmond Heights or wherever. You're not necessarily going to buy that much more stuff where you would be, because of taxes, you would eat up an extra $5,000. That's not going to happen. That's money back in your pocket. What they're doing is lying to you. And I'm going to point this out every single day between now and the election 5 weeks from now. It's garbage. It's a scare tactic. There are guidelines in place to transition slowly from income tax to sales tax and other use taxes. That's true. Because you get to decide how you spend your money. You don't get to decide on April 15th every year how much money the state of Missouri takes out of your wallet. So it's while it's not an immediate $5,000, because this would be gradually changed over about 5 or 10 years, at the end of the day, you get to keep more of your money and you get to decide how to spend it. That's what Amendment 5 is about. We're going to get Nick Schroer on, the Missouri senator, to talk about this today in the 8 o'clock hour. So we will discuss these issues, and we are going to counter these lying ads that they're spending millions of dollars to lie to you about. Why do they have to lie to you? I argued that on the gambling, the sports gambling. I didn't have anything personal against sports gambling, but I hate that you lied to me to tell people, well, mothers, you better go vote for this, because if you do, there'll be $100 million extra dollars for schools. It was a lie. It's still a lie, but they got what they wanted, and they spent money on ads lying to you about it. Follow the money. Somebody benefits from defeating this. Who is it? I don't know. Who is it? Is it the Missouri Realtors Association? What are they after here? So we'll continue talking about it. I'll get off my soapbox here, but that chapped me worse than the roads being blocked this morning when I came in.
0: I had not heard that ad, but the way that they're phrasing these, I can see why there's a lot of confusion.
1: I bet you'll hear it during the show this morning, and I apologize to you for that, but I do not have that individual power to reach in there and turn that commercial off, or I would. I'll just have to tell you that. All right, coming up, we'll get to our top stories after the break. I've gone a little long here as I've been trying to explain this Amendment 5 thing and my frustration over the lies they're telling you about it, and we'll get to that when we come back. Let's get to our national anthem, please.

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1: Good morning to you. We look good on the roads. Now, there's a little bit of volume still showing up on eastbound 70 east of Wright City. That would be due to road work. But other than that, we are fine. We've got light traffic out there in general, and that's both on the Missouri and Illinois sides. So if you are headed out at this hour, things really should be fine. I'm Sue Thomas with traffic.

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2: 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And by the first ever Infiniti QX65. The United States has already won Group D, but still has to get through 90 minutes against Turkey before starting knockout play. The USA is coming off back-to-back wins at a World Cup for the first time since 1930. Turkey is already eliminated and has been one of the tournament's biggest disappointments. I'm Mike Conti.

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5: I think it's now our time to push for a bold agenda, Medicare for all, end this ceaseless militarism overseas, start spending this money on ourselves.
6: Yeah, this is Hassan Piker. Just so you know, this is one of this guy didn't get elected to Congress, but he's one of the Democratic Socialist Jew-hating podcasters in America who's been going around and campaigning for them. This is what they're after. This is their agenda, and Hakeem Jeffries now owns it.
7: I think they're scared of the term
8: okay. In
7: this country, but Social Security is a democratic socialism. Partly unemployment insurance
8: right.
7: is. The people who pick up your garbage, the people who take the fire out at your house, all of these things are democratic socialism.
6: The people who take the what out at your house?
9: Did you say fire?
6: Fire? The fire out of... what are you talking about? What is she talking... Social Security is... It's a form of socialism. I agree. It was designed to be a temporary safety net during the Depression that somehow became everlasting. It's a pyramid scheme. That's beside the point. But it's not democratic socialism.
10: He is in trouble. And instead of changing his policies, instead of doing what the American people need and want, he's off saying, I'm going to keep a bunch of them from voting. And that's what he's thrown down on. This is Donald Trump trying to subvert democracy.
6: Hey, Lizzie Warren, 85 or 90% of Americans support showing an ID and proving you're a citizen to vote. What in the hell are you talking about?
11: There has never been anything like the United States of America, and together we are making it bigger and better and stronger and far more exceptional than ever before.
6: Amen. The president talking yesterday at part of the 250th celebration there in Washington. And, you know, yesterday, I guess because she was doing the media tour, and Kim and I have talked about the possibility of maybe trying to get her on the show here, Rush Limbaugh's widow, Catherine, was doing interviews regarding some books or something they're releasing as part of the Limbaugh estate. But the books focus on the greatness of America. And one thing that Kilmeade did yesterday, if you were listening to his program after this, or if you saw any of those interviews that she did, they played clips from Rush Limbaugh.
9: Mm-hmm.
6: And among other things, they talked about how even when he was sick and he was being treated for what he knew was going to be a terminal illness, what kept him alive as long as he did stay alive was his desire to get back on the radio and talk to the American people. Because way back in the 90s, early 90s, far before it was fashionable, when Limbaugh had his TV show and sold his ties, I've still got a couple of those somewhere,

he was somebody who was unabashedly proud of the United States of America. And he talked about it, you know, people make reference to Ronald Reagan's Shining City on a Hill speech. And I think about the impact Limbaugh had on me and so many other millions of people who listened to him over the years. And if there's any legacy connected to that for anybody who's still in this business, shame on them for not preaching the same thing over and over again. And I always have. And you can't get away from it. I heard that one of the idiots on The View say yesterday that July 4th is not for black people, that black people don't celebrate July 4th. Are you kidding me? I don't care what your personal issue might be with something that happened in this country that nobody that I know of today is proud of, and that was slavery. But it's something this country overcame. This country was founded as an idea of a place where your opportunities were limitless. And it's evolved over 250 years, and it's still the greatest country on earth. People are dying to get here. If you're born in America, you are born with the golden ticket. Little Charlie in the chocolate factory got the golden ticket, one of five or six people. Except when you're born in America, everybody has one. Except there is one party in this country that'll try to convince you you don't have a chance because Orange Man bad. I mean, seriously, they are defeatists. They hate this country. They don't want you to succeed. Stop. Look at the what the founders handed us. It was a gift that we need to be celebrating 250 years later. We'll be back in just a minute.

0: 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That's your Fox Business Report. I'm Jim Posolda. Invested in you.
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4: A little bit of volume right now on westbound 70 west of Z. That mainly due to road work. And that's about it. Well, eastbound 70 east of Warrenton has a slow pocket or two. But it's all road work and that's it at this hour. 55 looks good. No delays on eastbound 64 from out west into downtown. And we look good on the Illinois side as well. I'm Sue Thomas with traffic on 97.1 FM Talk, St. Louis Conservative.
5: 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He specializes in working with these insurance adjusters. If he thinks you deserve a new roof, he's going to fight for you. 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
3: We hear about how mainstream media is the enemy, and there's so many reasons why you could say that. They just love to point out how terrible America is. Not even just pointing out, they're kind of making it up. They're exaggerating things, and they're always finding ways to negatively report on the Trump administration specifically. And clearly that's had an impact worldwide, because you keep hearing these stories about these people who are coming over for the World Cup, and they're dumbfounded by how amazing America is. And I feel like this is what we needed. In fact, the White House posted about this on X saying, "We're back, baby." It took one summer to kind of flip the narrative to show the world that America is great. There's so many reasons why people, as you've talked about, Mark, are dying to come over here. Let me play a clip. This is from one of the fans over here for the World Cup.
4: We owe America a huge apology, because America is nothing like what the media tells us. Everyone is so friendly, everyone is so accommodating, and I've honestly had the best time. I fly home Sunday, and the English have a song where we say, "Please don't take me home, I just don't want to go to work. Let me stay here and drink all your beer." And I've never resonated with that song more than in America for this World Cup. I wish I could stay and finish the tournament watching England. So if anyone is out there that can help me make this happen, then please let me know. I want nothing more than to stay in the USA, finish the World Cup, and meet more fantastic Americans.
3: I don't know if this guy had any money that was contributed to help him stay in the
5: United
3: States.
5: Did he have a GoFundMe?
3: I don't know, but I kind of hope he did. I mean, this is the kind of stuff that we needed. This is helping unite people. I mean, obviously, there's still a lot of polarization, but it's been really cool to see how many people are impressed with Walmart and Bucky's and just all these funny things. They're so excited that you get ice at restaurants and that you get free refills.
5: I got to tell you, Kim, I think this has been going on a lot longer than anybody knows. And it's just, this is blowing it out of, it's blowing it up just because you're hearing from more people, because statistically, there are more foreign visitors here right now because of the World Cup. But 20 years ago or longer, we have good friends who are first-generation Americans. Their parents moved here from Ireland. And they would tell me these stories that their loved ones would come to visit them for 2 weeks. And they loved America so much that they would bring an extra empty piece of luggage, because when they got here, they'd have to buy bigger pants to wear home, because every day all they wanted to do was go to Ponderosa and all these buffets where there's an endless supply of all this different great food. They have nothing like that at home. Mm-hmm. So they a lot of foreigners had discovered that years ago, that America is a great place and a land of opportunity. And I think maybe this is just a bigger because of the World Cup. I think more people who haven't had reason to come here before are seeing that now.
3: It's a lot of these younger fans, too, yes, who are posting the videos on TikTok. And we know that TikTok is very influential. And so maybe that's why a lot of this is taking off right now. Did you see? I think it was TSA had to put some sort of a message out about ranch dressing, because so many foreigners
5: yes,
3: were trying
5: yes.
3: to bring ranch dressing home because they don't have that there, which is funny. You think that that's something that's worldwide. It's not. And it sounds like even across the United States, it's different. Like other parts of the country don't, for example, put ranch on pizza. We here in the Midwest like to put ranch on basically everything. And so ranch is supposedly, I guess it wouldn't be ranch, it'd be Hidden Valley's trying to come up with something where it's easier to transport it. Anyway, it's funny. It's really been cool to see some of these videos. But going back to this whole thing with the mainstream media,
5: right,
3: because certainly some foreigners would be reading these pieces. You point to, for example, it was an opinion piece that was published for the New York Times that was titled, "America is officially an empire in decline." You had The Hill that featured an op-ed arguing that the American empire has entered

0: its final act, describing a nation as exhausted, indebted, aging, and divided. The Atlantic, they had some article titled, America is Sliding Toward Illiteracy. There's just countless examples of how the mainstream media has painted our country to be terrible and so divided and racist and all the different words that we are probably called as conservatives. They've described our wonderful country that way as well. And again, it's just thank you for posting some of these videos to show the world that there is so much awesomeness here in America, and we get to celebrate that with America 250. It's not just celebrating that we have, you know, massive things of meat at Walmart, which apparently they're dumbfounded about, or ranch dressing or whatever. I mean, but there's just so much goodness here.
1: Haters gonna hate.
0: They see why people are wanting to come here.
1: Yeah, I would agree with that wholeheartedly. In fact, we talked about it a little bit, and it's not just the media here; it's the media there. The Daily Mail. That I was trying to think of the name of the organization. I reported on this a couple of weeks ago. I don't know if anybody happened to be listening that morning, but they reported on the fact that in Kansas City, there was concern for the safety of the World Cup teams that were going to be playing in Kansas City because a shooting happened and two people were shot near the training facility in Kansas City 3 days before the team was scheduled to arrive to begin its practice. And then you dig into the story and you find out it was a drug-related shooting 4 miles away from where this training facility was. Had nothing to do with the facility or anything. It was a drug deal gone bad. And you've got an international organization like the Daily Mail trying to scare the hell out of everybody in Europe that you might fly to America to see a World Cup game and get shot.
0: Mm-hmm.
1: I mean, it's stupid things like that they do to damage the reputation of this country.
0: I saw some people were saying that they had come over here anticipating that ICE was basically going to be outside these venues and scooping people up and it would just be mayhem. And they said that's been the complete opposite. In fact, many people were talking about how safe and clean it was. They were walking through parks and neighborhoods and they're like, oh my gosh, I can't believe you can walk through here and not be robbed. And, you know, there's not just a bunch of trash everywhere, which is funny because I've been to Europe and I feel like it's been the opposite of that. It seems very clean there from what I remember. Maybe I'm wrong. It's been many, many years since I've been back.
1: I think it depends on where you are.
0: Sure. Well, just like here in the
1: United
0: States. It
1: does. I mean, there's suburbs of Paris that are no-go zones. There are places in London where as a young woman, you could not walk through there if you didn't cover your head. You would get harassed or potentially assaulted.
0: Yeah.
1: Right now.
0: Well, I remember going to the Eiffel Tower many years ago, and I remember them telling us you had to wear your little money bag or whatever. You know, you kind of hide everything under your clothes, and they said, heads up, this is kind of a hot zone for people pickpocketing you, so just be aware. That was just a known thing.
1: Yeah, and they warned us about that in Italy when we went there in Rome. Mm-hmm. Never saw any of it. Never heard of it. Not one single incident the whole time we were there. I've been there multiple times now, and you just use common sense. Put your wallet in your front pocket. Don't hang your purse over the back where somebody could unzip it and steal stuff out of it or your backpack. It's just common sense stuff you should probably do if you're going to Times Square in America, right? It's a major metropolitan area.
0: I want to say we were in Spain. This is, again, like, was it back in high school? I can't even remember. I have been to Europe a couple times and I'm mixing up the trips. But anyway, point being, I guess this would have been college. I was studying abroad in Brussels, Belgium, and we'd gone over to Barcelona. And I remember we were all on the train and one of my friends was next to me with a backpack on, and I think he had like an iPad in there and some other stuff. But anyway, I remember watching this all go down, and maybe I've shared the story, but maybe a group of 4 or 5 people kind of got around him and were clearly intentionally bumping into him. So while they were kind of causing a ruckus and bumping into him, one of the other guys unzipped the backpack and stole a bunch of the stuff inside. So that's kind of their MO, is they, you know, cause a disturbance where you're focused on the fact that you're being pushed around and you're not very aware of the fact that people are quite literally reaching into your bag and stealing whatever you have. So, I mean, that could happen in New York City, I'm sure. And Zohran Mamdani, being a socialist, would probably say, well, you know, technically we should all share everything. So you really should just give that up.
1: If
0: they're poorer than you, you should be willing to give that up. You don't deserve that if you're rich. If you worked hard for it, who cares? Somebody else could use it more. They deserve it more. And now we have some of those people heading to Congress. Very likely. Can't wait for that.
1: There are some incredible stories out this morning, particularly about one of those two ladies, a Chevalier, I think is her last name, and some of the things she had advocated for online in years past that are just now, for some reason, just now coming out. Now, you have to wonder to yourself, would she get in a major general primary and these things not come up? Maybe to help her opponent. I don't know if there's a chance of a Republican or somebody else winning this. She one time called for the destruction of Western civilization.
0: That's nice.
1: And now she will be a sitting member of the United States Congress up in New York. And that's who the party is these days. Yeah, it's a good point, though. I'm glad you brought that up. I always love hearing those stories. I saw some interviews with some of the Scottish fans who drank all the beer in Boston
0: yeah.
1: about how much they loved their time in America.
0: Apparently, the Japanese are also loving Texas. That's
1: really?
0: Been really funny to see some of the videos. Yeah.
1: That is funny. All right, coming up, we got so much stuff to try to report on for you this morning. We will get to that coming up here in just a couple of minutes. We've got the St. Louis Morning Brief. We got Tom Ackerman with these changes for the Cardinals coming up in the next hour as well. We'll be right back.
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3: Not bad on the roads this morning. If you are just headed out, for the most part, we look good. But there is road work going on 70. So westbound 70 is slowing west of Wentzville. And it's just a slow pocket headed for David Hochul Parkway. And it's all due to road work. But that's it. Other than that, we look good. We're quiet through North County. Looking good on northbound 55 and eastbound 64. Now, on the Illinois side, it's quiet as well. They've got so much road work going on over there. But at this hour, things look good. On the Missouri side, on 64 today in St. Charles County, 9 a.m. until 3 p.m., crews will have one lane closed eastbound between Prospect and 364. I'm Sue Thomas with traffic on 97.1 FM Talk, St. Louis Conservative.
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0: you're feeding a person a crap sandwich with a smile, it's still a crap sandwich.
1: You know, we hear you. We see your comments here on Facebook, Kim, and others. I understand that some people are having a particularly difficult time getting on the Facebook feed for some reason. I have no explanation for it. I mean, it's working for us as we attach the live feed to Facebook. But some people are having trouble logging in the morning.
2: Well, I know what they're talking about, or at least I think I do, because it sounds like you try to click on the live Facebook feed to watch the show, and it keeps repeating. It's like a five-second clip almost of the show, and wow. It just goes on repeat. I have experienced that when I've been off and I've been trying to tune in. I can't explain why that's happening, because to your point, everything on our end appears to be working, so I'm not sure if it's some glitch with Facebook.
1: Yeah, so sorry about that. I wish there was something we could do. Meta is its own separate set of issues.
2: And there's no one you can reach out to that's a human there. That's the most annoying part.
1: Every time I've ever tried to appeal anything to them when they put us in Facebook jail, there's never a human being. There's no way to reach a human being at Facebook to complain about what's going on. You just can't do it. And what we've noticed here is a pretty sharp increase in the number of people watching us on the YouTube channel, which is fine. Obviously, we're on Rumble as well and X. We've discussed the possibility of maybe trying to put this up on a couple of other different social media outlets. But I wonder if that doesn't have something to do with it. People have had some trouble with Facebook. There's a pretty a good community of people who are on there daily, and maybe they're a little frustrated, and some of them have moved over to YouTube. I don't know. You can still get on the chat on YouTube. It's just annoying, and I apologize for it.
2: YouTube is like the new thing everyone's going to.
1: I guess. I don't know that it's new, but
2: well, it's the hot thing. People are starting, it seems, to move over from Facebook.
1: And importantly, YouTube. We're not banned on YouTube anymore, because now you can say ivermectin without getting an immediate ban from the left.
2: Isn't that crazy?
1: The left bots in this country.
2: It's crazy that was a thing, that you would go into Facebook jail or Twitter jail. Maybe that still can happen with certain trigger words, but
1: I'm sure it could.
2: It's better now, at least.
1: Hey, by the way, Kim, I thought you'd find this story interesting. And shout out, credit to the Gateway Pundit for drawing this to my attention. I just have to say, there is a survey report that shows if you consider yourself if somebody asks you, how do you identify politically? Strong conservative, moderate conservative, Republican, Democrat, strong Democrat. This was the scale that they gave people. And they asked people to place themselves on that scale. And then based on where you placed yourself on that scale, they ask you additional questions. Here's what the survey said. Survey report shows that 10 times as many strong GOP voters are sure of God than strong Democrat voters. And the number and the difference shouldn't be shocking to me, but I guess it's the gap that's shocking to me. Here's what it said. 73% of young, white, non-Hispanic men and women who identify as strong Republicans never doubt that God exists, compared to only 7% of people who identify as strong Democrats.

0: doesn't surprise me. It makes me sad.
1: It should make you sad.
0: The problem is a lot of the people who are liberal have they have the god of self. It's their own feelings, their whatever's convenient for them.
1: They pray at the altar of big government in many cases. There's no doubt about that. But you're right. I've said before, it's a very self-centered political point of view. The credit lines on the graph show the numbers from the General Social Survey. It's a project of the University of Chicago's NORC, which used to be the National Opinion Research Center. It's been compiling data on Americans and their attitudes since 1972. Again, while it may not be news that more Republicans than Democrats identify strongly as believers, it's still kind of shocking to the system. This goes on to say this is an opinion piece here in the Gateway Pundit, but it's talking about the fact that many of these people are simply atheists.
0: Yeah.
1: And they've given up on the system. They don't believe in anything greater than government, and that's really it's really sad. But when you think about it, it goes a long way toward explaining why the Democrat Party, I think, is heading in the direction it's headed.
0: Because
1: it used to not be that way. When my grandfather was a dyed-in-the-wool Democrat, he was a union latherer. He worked union jobs his entire life. He thought Franklin Delano Roosevelt hung the moon. He did. And he was a believer, a strong believer in God. And where's that faith gone? I would ask, where's it gone?
0: There's been a lot of change within the Democratic Party, no doubt. When it comes to which party has changed, it's the Democratic Party. And unfortunately, the conservatives have just had to try to combat the craziness.
1: And they've done all they can to target people of faith, to punish them punitively over the years as well. All right, we're going to get to a quick break. I mentioned Tom Ackerman coming up. We're also going to get to former Congressman J.D. Hayworth is going to join us in the 7 o'clock hour. Griff Jenkins making an early appearance today at about 7:08 as well. We'll talk about all of that for you coming up.

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0: AFC in the 2400 block of Highway 67. That's in Florissant. Police say Tamon Sleet walked up to the KFC manager with a gun and demanded he open the safe. Sleet then ran away after getting the money, but didn't get very far. According to investigators, one of the employees tackled him in the parking lot, disarming him while others called 911. St. Charles police will increase patrols today at a park where there's rumored to be a teen takeover. A social media post called for this teen takeover at Blanchette Park Aquatic Center from noon until 7, with plans to then move to the park itself. St. Charles police released a statement saying, in part, "We encourage parents to assess this gathering carefully and be prepared to pick up their child should disruptive behavior begin or appear likely." In sports, Cardinals lost the Diamondbacks yesterday, 9-4 the final, wrapping up the series tonight, 6:45 first pitch. As you might have expected, the big announcement from the Cards yesterday was that Bill DeWitt III will officially be taking over as the team's CEO. And finally, for any World Cup fans, Team USA plays Turkey tonight. It's a late start, 9 o'clock. 68 degrees now coming up on 6:05. I'm Kim Sainange for 97.1 FM Talk, St. Louis Conservative.
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2: We've got light traffic at this hour, and things look great on the Missouri side and the Illinois side. Now, on the Illinois side, there is some volume eastbound 64 east of 157, but that's it. 44, of course, remains closed downtown between the Poplar Street Bridge and the Stan Musial Veterans Memorial Bridge, and will be closed through the weekend, all, of course, due to the sinkhole, and they're monitoring that situation. 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
2: Unsettled weather, and the main features will be heavy downpours of rain at times and the possibility of some flash flooding. This is kind of a long-lasting rain event. A mix of clouds and sunshine today with scattered showers and thunderstorms, 86. Scattered showers and thunderstorms tonight, 69. Scattered showers and thunderstorms Friday, 83. Still showers and thunderstorms around Friday night and into Saturday. 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Chief Meteorologist Dave Murray.
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4: Dry right now here, 68 degrees the temperature, coming up 7 minutes after the hour. 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
6: Welcome back on your Thursday morning. It's kind of humid out there, getting ready for whatever weather's rolling in here this afternoon, I imagine. Going to really heat up next week, I'm thinking. Just so you know, if you're coming downtown, the streets are a mess. They've got it all blocked off. The biggest problem were the HelloFresh trucks. They're parked all over downtown, and it's really hard to get around. The streets are all blocked off.
4: Well, they want to make sure that the festival goers are prepared.
6: I can't help myself. It's a mess. That festival, the Pride Festival, is happening all weekend. The tents are up and the gates are up. I guess they're I don't know what they're doing. I don't know what they're worried about, but they've got a reclamation project going on down. Or is
4: Mark,
6: that restoration? It's a restoration project.
4: Oh my gosh. See, sometimes I can't even tell if you're just intentionally saying reclamation or if you truly always think it's reclamation.
6: It's the answer to most problems in the city. You just fence it off, you know, and act like there's not a problem.
4: We're doing some changes here. It'll take about 5 years.
6: The fences never come down in the city. Hey, by the way, yesterday we focused a lot on the fact that Sam Page was going to penalize every law enforcement agency in St. Louis County by not accepting any new prisoners to the jail, or if not prisoners, at least suspects into the county jail, because he was mad that county council wouldn't give him the money he wanted for some nurse's contract. And I guess they all panicked and passed that yesterday. Did I read that?
4: Yeah, and it sounds like they gave the health department $100,000 more than they had even initially asked for. Why? I don't know.
6: What do you mean you don't know? Of course you know.
4: Because Sam Page sucks?
7: It's never too early to learn that the government is a greedy piglet that suckles on a taxpayer's teat until they have sore, chapped nipples.
6: That's what it was all about, Kim, right there. They needed a raise. The minute the county council balked on it at all, Sam Page and company decided they're going to stick it to them, and they started rejecting prisoners from the jail, at which point, as former Chief Tim Fitch pointed out yesterday, it put the officers in the strange situation deciding whether or not they were just going to arrest somebody or just let them go, because if not, they might have to go to a hospital emergency room and wait half the day to get the person seen to get a fit for confinement ruling on them before they could take him to the jail to get him put into jail.
4: It just sucks because Sam Page is being he's always been savage, but he's extra savage right now because he's a lame duck. He's not, his term ends in January, so he doesn't really care. Yes. I would normally say, let's just screw him and do things that make Sam Page look terrible and make it really difficult for him to be elected again, but he's not even doing that, so he can just kind of almost have his little mic drop moment and just say, oh, I can do this and do that, and who really cares?
6: He's getting away with it.
4: Well, hopefully he'll be convicted of these crimes.
6: Well, it's not going to happen until after he's out of office, down in Springfield, if and when that happens. If you're watching us on the Window World webcam this morning, thank you. We apologize. We understand there have been a few problems for our Facebook viewers the past few days. We don't know why. There's not a human being you can ever reach at Facebook to ask them.

0: those questions, but some people have been having trouble getting logged in to the show on Facebook. I'm not sure what's going on there. I apologize. We are on YouTube and Rumble and X, and if you were on the comment line, 314-241-9797, we're constantly reading that and trying to keep up with it. The latest one, the last one here from the 919 area code, thank you for that. We had to look it up. It's East Central Carolina somewhere.
1: Mm-hmm. North Carolina.
0: North Carolina. You guys rock. Thank you for that. We appreciate it. We'll be reading your comments. We've been talking a lot about lots of people on here with comments about Amendment 5 because I brought that up last hour. And we're going to talk more about that this morning because just like the Amendment 4, that annoying commercial that's airing where those women are lying about Amendment 4 and claiming it's not conservative and blah, blah, blah, paid for by the realtors. Now they've got another ad running on this radio station on Amendment 4, I should say, was the first ad. This one's on Amendment 5. Telling the same lies that it's like a good old boy who's just doing this because the big campaign contributions are going to come rolling in and blah, blah. For all I know, they're coming from the Missouri Realtors Association. It's where the campaign contributions are coming from because they're the ones paying for the ads, just so you know. It's just hype. They're just lying to you. You have a chance to protect the Missouri Constitution. That's Amendment 4. And stop paying Missouri income taxes and being penalized for producing, that's Amendment 5. You may never have that opportunity to pass those two bills again. This is the time to do it, to protect the Missouri Constitution so people can't buy their way onto it, and protect your paycheck, where you get to keep your money and you get to decide how you spend it. And there are guidelines built into it. It is Hancock Amendment friendly, which means they can't take in a bunch more revenue. The reason this is designed the way it is to phase it in is so that if they immediately raise the sales tax a percentage point, but they're still getting income tax, the government would be so flush with money it wouldn't know what to do with. Well, you want to avoid that situation because at that point, thanks to Hancock, they would have to send that money back to you anyway, but they're trying to slowly transition it. That's the reason it's written the way it is. It makes sense. And we'll talk more about it. We're going to get to Senator Nick Schroer on in the 8 o'clock hour to chat more about that this morning. So be sure and stay tuned for that. Tom Ackerman at the bottom of the hour. But right now, let's get to our top stories, please.
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0: You know who they're saying you're next to there? Those are the Democrat socialists up in New York. Chanting
1: Hassan Piker?
0: Hakeem Jeffries.
1: Oh, gosh.
0: Hakeem Jeffries was on the big screen trying to explain how communists won 3 congressional seats in New York, and the communists are yelling at him, "You're next." The Democrats have a socialist problem, and they're just really starting to realize how bad it is.
3: We need the energy that Mamdani's bringing to the Republican Party, to the Democratic Party. We need more young socialists who bring energy to it and get our base out. And that works in New York. It works in Sacramento. It doesn't work in swing states.
0: Thank you, Mark Thiessen, there on Fox last night, pointing that out. These socialists are winning in deep blue areas. That stuff's not going to fly in the swing states, right? In Carolina and in Ohio and places like that. That is never going to work.
4: I think the whole world will be against any mechanism that charges money to use an international waterway. It's that simple. The president's already said it. That's not going to happen. When we mean open the straits, we mean open the straits free in international waterways.
0: Yep. Marco Rubio, they're talking about what's going on with the Strait of Hormuz and these ongoing negotiations with Iran.
5: To start this off, I think we have to give a big round of applause for our military band and singers. Way better than those libtards that canceled on us. So much better. Thank you, guys.
0: Sean Duffy, your transportation secretary, speaking last night at the Celebrate 250 anniversary rally there in D.C. on the Mall. The president was there. A bunch of other members of the cabinet were there. The military band was there. Lee Greenwood was there. It really was pretty well done. And Jackie, one of our regular listeners on Facebook, said yesterday that she was just getting ready to leave to go to Washington for a few days to enjoy some of those celebrations. It's not just one celebration. It's like 15 or 20 days they've got things planned out. So,
1: yeah,

0: And now we're less than 10 days from July 4th. Yeah, things will only ramp up.
1: It ought to be good. Find a way to celebrate America, especially loud. Do something that'll hack off your left-wing neighbors around the 4th this year.
0: What are you
1: just
0: doing?
1: To get under their skin.
0: Are you going to put some like giant Trump flag in your yard?
1: Maybe I will. That would work.
0: Do one of those like inflatables, you know, at Christmas time when you have the huge like inflatable reindeer or whatever. You just put like a massive Trump inflatable in your front yard. You of all people
1: I'm sure
0: would do
1: there
0: that,
1: would
0: Mark.
1: Be an HOA rule against that, but there's not a rule against what I put on the flagpole, and I have just the Looney Tunes in mind that might get ticked off by it, so I might have to do that. All right, we'll get to a quick break. We got the Morning Brief up next. Tom Ackerman with more on what these changes to the Cardinals organization might mean for the team. We'll be right back.
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3: Yeah, we look good on the roads on the Missouri side at this hour. And there's a little bit of a slowdown on the Illinois side, eastbound 64, east of 157. And it's all due to road work over there. But that's it. Otherwise, we look great at this hour, off to a nice quiet start. 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I'm Sue Thomas with traffic on 97.1 FM Talk, St. Louis Conservative.

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0: me.
1: So, obviously, was he a firefighter in 2005?
0: I believe so.
1: Or did he get hired since then?
0: No, I think it said that he'd been with a department since, was it like 1990?
1: There are
0: something?
1: A lot of disturbing things about this story, but what I didn't realize when we talked about this earlier this week is the fact that this incident, this defecating in a box that happened in the food storage closet for one of the restaurants at the airport. They then had to destroy all of the food that was connected to that restaurant after they discovered it. Now, they won't say which restaurant or if anybody's health was put at risk, but that kind of elevates the seriousness of this. He didn't go into a corner in a big garage and do it. He went into a food closet and did it. That's a problem.
0: He's not been charged with anything yet, though I'm sure he will be. He's just on administrative leave. But the guy's got to be fine. I mean, you caught on camera pooping in a box?
1: I can tell you one thing. If that happened in any other business, they'd have your key card pulled and escort you out the door as they boxed up the stuff on your desk.
0: Sorry.
1: Wouldn't they?
0: I'm thinking of what they
1: different
0: also,
1: box.
0: What they also
1: have. Yeah, a different box. They'd use a different box, hopefully. But they would get your crap and they would move it out of the building.
0: But
1: how can this guy stay in employed? I'm sorry. Come on.
0: There's just so many avenues you could take this story.
1: I know.
0: All right. St. Charles police are having to up patrols at Blanchette Park today because there's a rumored teen takeover. This was posted on social media where they were calling for a teen takeover at the aquatic center there from noon until 7. And then the plan was, I guess, to move to the park itself.
1: I don't think these teens quite understand what they're dealing with. They don't play in St. Charles County. You might be able to get away with that crap in the city, but I'm not sure that they're gonna play. The politics are a little different out there.
0: Yeah, police are basically saying that, you know, none of this behavior will be tolerated, and they're also warning parents, hey, make sure you know what's going on. Be prepared to pick up your kid.
1: Yeah.
0: How about the parents just don't send their kids there? That's a solution. Don't understand why this is even continuing to happen, where parents are dropping their kids off and saying, all right, pick you up hours later. Stay out of trouble, honey. Remember how we were talking about the situation with Starbucks the other day, where back in 2023, there were two employees who were pistol whipped and everything as these two guys were trying to rob the store.
1: And then they stopped them and then they got fired.
0: They got fired for it. And then they did sue Starbucks over that. Well, anyway, KFC and Florissant, this is off Highway 67, they were robbed at gunpoint. Guy walks in, goes to the office where the safe is, demands that the manager open up the safe. The manager does. The guy gets the money and takes off running into the parking lot, but the employee tackled the dude, went after him, held him down, disarmed him, and people were able to call police. Guy got arrested.
1: Has that employee been fired yet?
0: You know, that was my next question. Doesn't say that, and I wonder how KFC will handle this. Now, technically, he didn't tackle him in the KFC. He let him get to the parking
1: yeah,
0: lot
1: but
0: before he did
1: that. No, it was still on their property. Oh, man. I don't know. I think if... Now, that's an example of if that guy got fired, or I assume it was a guy, if that employee got fired and started a GoFundMe page, I would consider donating to it. Because, first of all, that takes guts. And second of all, shame on a company that would fire an employee who was simply defending your property. That's awful.
0: I mean, I go back to the point that we both made yesterday, where I can understand if this is some bank heist and, you know, the guy just slips a note, doesn't even show a gun, and just says, give me all your money or something like that, and then walks out, and it's not violent. But once you start holding someone at gunpoint, or in the Starbucks case, you're pistol whipping someone, I'm sorry, the gloves come off, and you have every right, you should have every right as an employee to protect yourself and try to protect the other staff.
1: Yes.
0: The fact that you're setting the precedent that you have to just sit back and be like, yeah, you know, you might shoot me and kill me, but I don't want to risk losing my job over this as a barista making $12 an hour or whatever they make. What a joke. So we were talking about Pride Fest, and a lot of that's happening downtown, which is why there are a lot of road closures. If you do come downtown here in the next few days, beware of that. But the other part of Pride Fest is happening in the Grove. It's kind of like the gay district, if you will. Is that fair to describe it like that? I'd call it that. I'm gonna go with that. I feel like it's fair to say that.
1: All right.
0: There's a lot of gay bars there. Anyway, they're preparing for it, but there was actually a deadly shooting there yesterday.
1: Last night, right?
0: Yeah, 7:30 p.m. near the intersection of Taylor.

0: Taylor and Shoto. Victim is the 21st juvenile to be involved in a shooting in the city so far this year. And if you just want some perspective here, it says the same time last year, there had been 23 juveniles killed. So,
1: wow.
0: Yeah. I mean,
1: it may be unrelated, obviously, to what's going on here, but it's got to raise some alarms
0: right.
1: with that many people who are going to be involved in that this weekend.
0: Well, and that's the concern. That's why the mayor had said, hey, bars, would you mind closing at midnight? Because there had been fights and shootings at last year's Pride Fest celebration, and so she's trying to, you know, avoid some of that. The person who was killed, by the way, is a 15-year-old. All right, last big story relates to the funding at the St. Louis County Jail. Remember the Department of, what was it, Justice, whatever it is, they had come out and said, you can no longer send prisoners to the jail if they need any medical attention. You have to send them to the hospital.
1: No,
0: really,
1: it was worse than that.
0: Everybody
1: had to go. Everybody
0: had to get
1: checked.
0: Because they all have to get signed off on saying, you're fine. Really, it's a liability thing, but council ends up approving this. And I'm not saying it's a bad thing, but I'm kind of irritated about it just because Sam Page is a baby, and it makes me mad that he got his way.
1: Yeah. Well, I mean, and again, they called an emergency session yesterday to pass the extra $3 million in spending because effectively the county executive put a gun to their head and they didn't want criminals running around all over the place.
0: And it was about
1: to be processed.
0: It was about $100,000 more than the health department had even originally requested. And what's irritating is Councilman Mark Harder said, look, health department, had you just met with the council budget committee to request the extra spending that's required by the council's new policy, we could have avoided this whole thing. But you were refusing to do that, refusing to answer our questions
1: because
0: about your budget.
1: Page is a control freak and he doesn't want that. So that's exactly why that happened. All right, you heard Ethan say it first. They could have just put a press release out, but the Cardinals held a news conference to explain why the son of the owner is the new CEO. We'll talk to Tom Ackerman about that coming up.

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7: Well, traffic-wise, a couple of issues, but mostly we look good. And one of those issues is an accident. Highway A at the ramp to 70. It's off on the right side. Really not causing a delay. And other than that, we look good. That's Missouri and Illinois both. Yeah, I was looking over there. There's a little bit of volume. Eastbound 64 at 255. But that's it. I'm Sue Thomas with traffic. 97.1 FM Talk, St. Louis Conservative.
5: Well, I have to tell you that we are planning a night out with some friends, old friends that I've known for 25, 30 years. We're going to get together, and the discussion is, well, where should we meet? 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We're looking forward to it. Can't wait. And you'll get to know Brian and Dana and Charlie and Andrew and all the guys and girls that work down there. They're great. Go online today. Tell them Mark Cox sent you. You can follow them on their social media or just go to litstl.com.
8: I'm Bill Hemmer, and these are the most impactful moments in American history. On December 18, 2019, the House of Representatives convened for a historic moment. In a mostly party-line vote, the House approved two articles of impeachment, abuse of power and obstruction of Congress, against President Trump. It was a moment Democrats had been preparing for months, all stemming from a phone call between President Trump and Ukrainian President Zelensky. It would mark the third presidential impeachment in U.S. history, a vote that tested the tolerance of Congress and the strength of a leader. Supporters of the president said it was a witch hunt, while

0: Critics believed it was a necessary act to protect democracy. The Senate would ultimately acquit President Trump on both charges.
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3: All right, we got Tom Ackerman stepping in the studio in just a minute, but Marco Rubio, Secretary of State, is live over in Bahrain this morning. We're going to dip into that for just a minute and see what he has to say.
4: A lot of work, but I can tell you that for the first time in 30 years, the sovereign government of Lebanon is speaking to the government of Israel directly. That's who we're going to be negotiating with. That's who we're going to be working with, not Hezbollah. Hezbollah is not the government of Lebanon. Lebanon has a government. It has democratically elected leaders. They have the sovereign right to speak and defend the interests of the Lebanese people. And what we want for Lebanon is a peaceful future. That's what everyone wants here. And frankly, I think we're going to have a very positive commitment of interest, whether it's of intent, whether it's today or in the days to come. We're working very hard at that. Hopefully today will be a day that can build on some of the things we were able to make progress on yesterday.
5: But did you agree with the vice president's sentiment?
4: No, I already told you the process that we're doing right now, and that is we're going to know what's actually happening, and we're going to be able to make an honest assessment as to what's happening and what isn't happening. Unfortunately, over the last few weeks, there's just been the fog of not knowing exactly who struck what and where and why. I think that's now been confronted and solved, and so I think that's going to give us a lot of fidelity about this process.
5: Let's just put a fine point.
3: There's the Secretary of State live over in Bahrain talking about negotiations with Lebanon. Obviously, the Israeli Hezbollah conflict has caused a lot of strain on this agreement they're trying to reach with Iran, and he's clearly on the ground over there trying to work that out. So I wanted to bring that to you. Right now, I want to play something, and then let's get to our friend Tom Ackerman. Here we go.
6: My father started with the Cardinals in 1913, so our family goes back pretty far, and we're all in. We just had lunch with our grandson, who happens to work for the Cardinals. So, we're excited about not only what's occurred to date, but what the future is.
3: A great sports mind like Tom Ackerman.
7: Baseball's really not a hard sport.
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3: All right, Tom Ackerman in studio. My friend, I had to play that from Bill DeWitt Jr. because it strikes me that what happened yesterday wasn't really surprising to anybody, right? The surprising part would have been if they had announced somebody other than named DeWitt was taking over as CEO.
7: Right.
3: Yeah.
7: Well, I think that a lot of people, rumors fly. I get texts all the time like, are the Cardinals for sale? Are they being sold? Are the DeWitts selling? I'm like, no and no and no.
3: No, yeah.
7: Everything is fine. This is a baseball family that Bill DeWitt goes back to the early 1900s when his father was working for the Cardinals, and later Bill was a bat boy for the St. Louis Browns, Bill Jr. was, and now Bill III takes over as CEO. He's been the president for 18 years. So, yes, it is very much a family business, but also there are a number of local investors, including Carolyn Kendall, by the way, with St. Louis City SC. There are a lot of local investors involved in this thing, and the announcement yesterday was really just to announce kind of a new era of the front office for the Cardinals, because Bill DeWitt Jr. will remain principal owner, so he has the funding necessary, but calling the shots as CEO will be Bill III. So he'll oversee all of it now. He's the top dog in terms of the office there at Busch Stadium. And then Anuk Kurunaratne, this is a big one because he's only been here 2 years, came over from the Blue Jays. He's a valuable piece in all of this. He is the president of business operations now, which means he will oversee all of the business operations at Busch Stadium, Ballpark Village, everything. So he runs the business side. He's a sharp, sharp guy who is going to basically be in charge of bringing this brand back. Now, ultimately, that falls on the players, and that's why Chaim Bloom was there as well. He's the president of baseball operations. So you got three pretty young guys running the St. Louis Cardinals here, Bill.

0: the Third, Anouk Corinna Rodney, Haim Bloom. And that trio is tasked with bringing the Cardinals back to being one of the great franchises in baseball. They already are in terms of history and in terms of numbers of fans and all of that kind of thing. They're very well regarded. You know, they are the biggest community asset, I would say. I mean, you got the Arch, you got the Cardinals, and you got Anheuser-Busch, with all respect to everybody else. Those are the big three. And the Cardinals have to be great for downtown to thrive, et cetera, et cetera. I mean, I thought it was a big announcement from that respect. It was more of an education session, I think, for everybody, just to ask questions and to talk things over with Bill III and Anouk, with Haim, you know, chiming in every once in a while in the press conference. I thought it was necessary and transparent, because they need to be open with fans as to what they're doing here moving forward.
1: Did they say any changes that they would want to implement, or how they would keep building on this momentum that we have with the fan base, for example?
0: Absolutely. You know, their big goal here, Kim, is to bring in young fans. You know, they want to see you at the ballpark. They want to see your family at the ballpark. And I notice it when I'm at the game. I see younger fans, younger parents coming to the game and introducing the game to the next generation. That's what they want.
1: They need day games for that.
0: Yeah, they want young people there. And, you know, that we're seeing still on the weekends a lot of people coming in on vacation in St. Louis. That's always been a huge part of the Cardinals' success, going way, way back. You could, at any given time, look around and see that about 40%, they would estimate, of the crowd was from out of town. You know, these are people from Kentucky and Tennessee and Arkansas and all parts of Iowa and Illinois and the surrounding states who have been Cardinals fans. That's something we always remember, is the Cardinals aren't just St. Louis's team. They are very much this part of America's team, Midwest and South. And that's due to a lot of factors, one being that KMOX would blaze the signal west, and they were the westernmost team. They were the team west of the Mississippi. So they had all of those fans, and that's been handed down through the generations, which made St. Louis a vacation destination, and it all sort of fed on itself. Ultimately, it comes down to how good this team will be. You got to have players and a good team to draw fans, and there's a buzz around the ballpark. I mean, you're starting to see people like this young team, and although they lost last night, they're not going to win every game. They are 42-36, pretty good record. They're the number one wildcard team in the National League. Can they sustain it? We'll see. They are way ahead of schedule right now. This is not expected. This is a team that is in a rebuild. But the young players, sometimes, you know, these young guys, they get an opportunity and they just, you know, are out there just flying around doing their thing. So they're trying to figure it out from a pitching side right now. That's gone awry a little bit. But for the most part, fun team. You never know what's going to happen.
2: Have they talked to you at all, Tom, about upgrades at the stadium and what they want to do with it? Because that law they passed that would have helped the Chiefs and the Royals, will it also benefit the Cardinals?
0: Yeah, that'll be a big conversation moving forward. That wasn't as much of a topic yesterday, I didn't think. But it is something that Bill III has said in the past, is, you know, why not have this ballpark be the next Wrigley or Fenway? Like, why couldn't you have Busch Stadium here for 100 years in downtown, facing the Arch and the skyline? To do that, though, you got to continue to upgrade the park. So they are, you know, at 20 years now, and things are starting. You can't see it necessarily, but things inside, you know, start to come to the end of their life. So you have to upgrade everything within the park. That was really what happened to Busch Stadium, too, is while on the exterior, they did a good job of keeping it updated. They put that manual scoreboard in. Remember, they painted everything green. They put in these new seats and put grass out there instead of artificial turf, and it looked awesome. But inside, man, the pipes were gurgling and the, you know, there were smells and things happening, you know, behind the walls. Like, they had to take that thing down. So this ballpark, they've got to make sure they maintain it and keep it up to date. And they're certainly keeping that in mind. But boy, I mean, he's right about one thing. In terms of its where it's situated, downtown with a surrounding entertainment district, pretty promising. It does come down to a matter of funding down the road.
2: Sure.
0: Yeah.
1: I saw that, talking about the Blues, I saw that they traded Jordan Kyrou.
0: Oh, baby. They've got, guys, they've got four first-round picks tomorrow. Four. I'm going to say that again. Four first-round picks. I don't know. Do they take four players in the draft? That is a massive upgrade to your roster. or do you

0: you trade one, two, or all four of them for one unbelievable player. That has been put on the table by Doug Armstrong. He's in a very powerful position right now. Jordan Kyrou is a good player. He's going to play well in Washington. Not a great fit for the Blues system. The Blues are out to upgrade this team, and, man, tomorrow's going to be fun. I have no clue what's going to happen because he could do anything he wants at this point. He could. So, he has four first-round picks.
1: So I was going to say it's like drawing four aces if you're in a card game, right?
0: It's amazing.
1: Yeah, it is.
0: I mean, it's amazing what the position the Blues are in right now. It could be a really fun, crazy day or whatever happens.
1: Do you have a name in mind, Tom?
0: Of a player?
1: Yeah.
0: Oh, no. No,
1: I didn't know if anybody's name had been floated around.
0: No, but I like this Ivar Stenberg, the number two pick in the draft. You don't have to spend four first-round picks for him, but you're going to have to trade a couple of them at least to move up. All right, I got to go do sports.
1: All right.
0: I don't want to leave.
1: That's all right.
0: I don't want to leave Megan.
1: Thanks,
0: hanging.
1: Man. See ya. Appreciate it. All right, good. I just wondered. I mean, that is good for the Blues. It'll be interesting to see what happens tomorrow. We'll have to pay attention to that.
2: That would be tough. I mean, because really, they've talked about how the Blues are kind of a rebuilding. This will be a rebuilding season for them, too. Maybe they'll be able to surprise us like the Cardinals have. You know, it's funny. They can have not. I mean, it sounds like the record for the Cards is not bad. But it's funny where as long as there's energy surrounding the team, you can have a worse record and it can be sort of overlooked. If the fan experience is still positive,
1: if they feel like they're going to be entertained, and that you're in it, right? It seems like that's my impression of this Cardinals team. Mm-hmm. I guess I've been to two games now. The you never get the impression they're completely out of it, which is what you want.
2: Does it feel different when you're there? I've not gone to a game yet this season.
1: The games I went to were so early. I have not been to one in the past month, 5 weeks, 6 weeks. So I don't know. I don't know if that's it or not. But they're doing the right. They're moving in the right direction. Let's put it that way. Are they going to be a contender this year? Maybe not. But if they get the wild card, I mean, that's something to hang your hat on in season one of a rebuilding era. I think for sure. All right, coming up, we'll get to another news here in a few minutes. We got Griff Jenkins is going to join us at the top of the next hour because. He is in for Stuart Varney today on Fox, so he's going to be tied up our entire 8 o'clock hour when he would normally be joining us right after Shannon Bream. We still have Shannon in the 8 o'clock hour. We're also going to talk to J.D. Hayworth, who's a former Arizona congressman. I don't know if you remember the name or not. He ran for Senate down there, I think. I think it was Senate. And barely, he ran against John McCain for Senate. And barely lost. So we're going to talk to him about health care, affordability, and all this stuff that's going to be coming up in terms of the midterms. That's also at about 7:20 this morning. So we'll take a quick break and be back in just a minute.
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4: Well, we look okay on the roads. There's a little bit more volume out there than there was just a few minutes ago. Southbound 270 slowing at 64. We've got northbound with a slow pocket or two right around Big Bend. 55 is in good shape this morning into downtown. We did have a report of a tire in a lane, so just take care. And it sounds like that was north of 141. But that's about it. Now, if you are at 55 downtown, there's a little bit of a slowdown at the 44 split. But it's Illinois that's got volume westbound on the Poplar Street Bridge and eastbound 64 between 255 and just past 157. It's a slow go through there. Quiet, though, through North County, and in general, we look okay. I'm Sue Thomas with traffic on 97.1 FM Talk, St. Louis Conservative.
1: Your house. It does. When somebody compliments you on something, you're like, yeah, thank you. Well, I think we made a good decision there as well. I had a friend over a couple nights ago, and we were sitting out on the back porch, and he was very complimentary of my landscaping we just had put in, which I told you was done by lawn enforcement. 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
7: What the hell is going on?
4: In other news.
8: Here we go again. I've talked about NIL. I've talked about the fact that they've completely screwed up college sports. And now, here we go again. Remember, it used to be you had 4 years of eligibility, which coincidentally, I still have my full 4 years of eligibility. I just want to point that out. I only signed NCAA papers and lasted about 3 weeks. So I still think I could claim my 4 years of eligibility. Mm-hmm. However,
9: go get them.
8: The NCAA, there's been a movie about that lately. Remember that guy played football at 60? That's yeah. Fun. An NCAA panel has approved new eligibility rules giving D1 athletes, I don't know why they're not giving it to all of them, D1 athletes can have 5 years now. They can play five full seasons instead of having to go in and redshirt for a season in order to get a fifth season out of playing. Wow. I just don't understand that. You've got 18-year-olds having to compete against 25-year-olds. I mean, or 24 or 25-year-olds. What are they thinking about? They're letting kids who've gone pro in some fashion come back and play NCAA basketball. It's just ruining the sport.
10: Well, they have women playing with men and men playing with women, so you might as well do that.
8: Yeah, this though. They just don't get it. I don't know.
10: So some guy in Australia has just hit the world record for the loudest scream, the loudest person in the world. And it says that he has yelled at 122.4 decibels.
8: Wow.
10: And I was just wondering what that was, you know.
8: What do they compare it to? Yeah. What do they compare it to?
10: According to Google, it says other sounds that hit this extreme volume include jet planes taking off,
9: jeez,
10: chainsaw, or an ambulance siren when heard from a few feet away.
8: Huh. Or
10: so
8: the
10: guy's
8: view.
10: Very loud. Yeah.
8: And anything stated on the view would hit those decibel levels.
10: How do you yell that loud? I don't want to be his wife.
8: I think it's somebody I was sitting beside at that last City game. I can tell you that. get this. Two baby giraffes have been found safe after vanishing from a Virginia zoo a year ago. I have questions. Where the hell do you hide a giraffe? You would have to have a huge amount of property to hide a giraffe. They're so tall.
9: That's bizarre.
8: So apparently they shut down. The state officials were investigating animal abuse at some zoo there in 2025, something called the Natural Bridge Zoo in Virginia. And they went in and they went to round up all the animals. And when they took a head count, they realized there were two baby giraffes missing. So I guess the owner or somebody removed them from the property before they could be taken. And now finally, 2 years later, they have been recovered. There was a $50,000 reward out for these two animals, and now they found them.
10: That's nuts.
8: Yeah.
10: A year later, you said?
8: Yeah, 2 years later, almost.
10: Staying on the animal beat, there's a neighborhood in Pennsylvania that says that hundreds of rats have been terrorizing them. Hundreds of them. The people are saying that they're setting traps and they're killing dozens just over the last month, but the rat problem won't go away. They're just running rampant everywhere. Mm-hmm. Oh, sure. Yeah. Can you imagine you just walk outside your house and you see a bunch of rats running around?
8: No, that would be horrible. That would be horrible. All right, so once again, explaining why I go to every old guy rock concert I can these days. Poor Rod Stewart is on stage.

0: And the dude's 81 years old. I think he's on his last tour now. This is the final tour.
1: Sure.
0: And he had a frightening moment on stage. He had to take a seat, and they had to give him oxygen during the during the show when he was singing the 81 hit Young Turks.
1: Did I see he continued on? He just got some oxygen.
0: He got a little oxygen, got back up on his feet, wiggled a little bit, and kept right on singing.
2: There you go.
1: Well, more power to him.
0: I guess you go, Rod. When they have to do that to Sammy, I might.
1: You better go
0: give up.
1: See him in concert since it could be his last.
0: I know. Here, I wish my wife was listening right now. She needs to know that. All right, coming up, we'll get to Griff Jenkins, J.D. Hayworth, and we're going to talk more about the guys that are defending Amendment 4.

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0: 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More are buried in the rubble, and the U.S. is helping.
1: We're already deploying search and rescue teams from Fairfax County, Virginia, and Los Angeles.
0: The Secretary of State Marco Rubio a short time ago.
1: There'll be some others we'll add. That's their most immediate need right now is search and rescue efforts. They have a bunch of collapsed buildings, and so they'll need a lot of help in terms of digging through that.
0: And the U.S. will send other assistance.
2: The twin quakes had magnitudes of 7.2 and 7.5, the strongest to hit Venezuela in more than a century. Damage has been reported in several states. In the capital, Caracas, which was badly hit, power is out for many, and the city's metro system and airport have been closed.
0: Fox's Jonathan Savage. Back to Secretary Rubio. He spoke in Bahrain after meeting with leaders of Gulf countries talking about Iran.
1: One thing that came across very clear is there is zero support. Zero support among the Gulf countries for any sort of toll or fees or anything that charges for the use of international waters.
0: This as more oil and other shipping moves through the Strait of Hormuz after the U.S. and Iran signed the deal and continue nuclear talks. And Rubio's hopeful Israel and Lebanon can work out peace versus Hezbollah.
1: You're not going to have peace and stability in this region as long as there are non-state actors operating within the boundaries and borders of sovereign countries and being funded by Iran.
0: Well, Hezbollah and Iran are demanding Israel withdraw from Lebanon. A reversal at the Senate. Rejecting a war powers resolution to limit U.S. actions in Iran the day after approving it. Though President Trump calls the resolution meaningless, two Republicans had switched their votes, including Bill Cassidy, after he and the president shouted at each other during a lunch meeting.
3: And if someone tries to bully me to say, wait a second, because I am whatever I am, I'm going to bully you, I ain't going to put up with it.
0: The president is also demanding senators approve a voter ID bill that also restricts mail-in balloting as a federal judge blocks a Trump executive order on new voting rules. America's listening to Fox News.
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7: Good morning, sunny and 68 degrees here to start this Thursday morning. Our time is 7:03. I'm Kim Sainan for 97.1 FM Talk. In an emergency meeting Wednesday, the St. Louis County Council approved funding to keep 23 nurses at the county jail. This comes less than a day after the director of justice services warned police across the county they could no longer bring prisoners to the jail for medical attention because of the lack of funding. Councilman Mark Harder says this could have been all avoided if the health department had just met with the council budget committee like it's required to request the extra funding. A St. Louis County fast food employee is being credited with stopping a man trying to rob the restaurant. The incident happened Monday morning around 11:45 at the KFC in the 2400 block of Highway 67 in Florissant. Police say Tamon Sleet walked up to the KFC manager in his office with a gun and demanded he open the safe. Sleet ran away after getting the money but didn't get very far. According to investigators, one of the KFC employees tackled him in the parking lot, disarming him, while others called 911. St. Charles police will increase patrols today at a park where there's rumored to be a teen takeover. A social media post called for this teen takeover at Blanchette Park Aquatic Center from noon until 7, with plans to then move to the park itself. St. Charles police released a statement saying in part, "We encourage parents to assess this gathering carefully and be prepared to pick up their child should disruptive behavior begin or appear likely." In sports, Cardinals lost to the Diamondbacks yesterday 9-4 the final, wrapping up the series tonight at Busch Stadium. First pitch 6:45. As expected, big announcement from the Cardinals yesterday was that Bill DeWitt III will officially be taking over as the team's CEO. And for any World Cup fans, Team USA plays Turkey tonight at 9 o'clock. Coming up 5 minutes after the hour here, 68 degrees and sunny. I'm Kim Sainange for 97.1 FM Talk, St. Louis Conservative.
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9: Looking good on eastbound 70 from Wright City into downtown. 64 is in good shape as well. Although westbound, there's some volume right at 170.

0: And there was an accident reported southbound 170 south of Forest Park Parkway, so a little bit of volume through there. Northbound 55 looks good from down south into the city. On the Illinois side, we're fine on the bridges, but a little bit busy there. At eastbound 64 at 255, that, of course, is due to road work. And this report is brought to you by Baron Mirror Glass and Door. 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
2: Unsettled weather, and the main features will be heavy downpours of rain at times and the possibility of some flash flooding. This is kind of a long-lasting rain event. A mix of clouds and sunshine today with scattered showers and thunderstorms, 86. Scattered showers and thunderstorms tonight, 69. Scattered showers and thunderstorms Friday, 83. Still showers and thunderstorms around Friday night and into Saturday. 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Chief Meteorologist Dave Murray.
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0: In Kyiv, Ukraine, Griff Jenkins, Fox News. Along the southern border, Griff Jenkins, Fox News. At the White House, Griff Jenkins, Fox News. In St. Louis, Griff Jenkins, Fox News.
1: Tell me where in the world is
2: Griff Jenkins. All right, we got some early Griff today because Stuart Varney needs him. Am I correct?
3: That's right. Nothing like a early dose of Griff Jenkins. I can't think of anything worse.
2: That's outstanding. Now, do you have to perfect a British accent in order to do Stuart Varney's show?
3: No, look, he's an American citizen now, and I put him on the spot way back at the beginning of the World Cup. I said, out of nowhere, we were talking about the World Cup, I said, hey, by the way, are you UK or US? And he said, oh, it's a tough one. So I cornered him, and he said he's rooting for the US. So
2: oh, good.
3: Go America.
2: Well, I did hear him say on his show the other day with Kilmeade that he is a huge soccer fan and always has been, grew up with it apparently, obviously, and he was really excited about the U.S. having this opportunity.
3: Oh, absolutely. Look, I mean, it's no surprise that England has long been a champion of the World Cup, and everybody in Britain plays soccer. That's the national sport, much like our NFL here. But to see our team doing as well as we're doing, and let's hope we have an easy win, I think we will, against Turkey today. We're going to have to rest some players because, among others, our star, Flo Balogun, got a yellow card. So you can't play the yellow card guys because you don't want them to get in any more trouble. But, you know, if we can win, it looks like right now it's kind of very complicated the way it plays out, but it looks like if we can beat Turkey today and then we will face Bosnia possibly and win that, we could get to the quarterfinals, and that would be remarkable along with historic back-to-back victories, which the U.S. team's never had.
4: Well, what do you think about some of these World Cup fans who were saying they owe America an apology because they had this idea that America was terrible based on all these headlines and things that they see, and then they come here and they love it.
2: We should play that bite, Griff. Kim played this earlier for one of her segments. Ethan, if you don't mind, play the bite from that fan who was so pleasantly surprised when he came to the U.S.
5: We owe America a huge apology because America is nothing like what the media tells us. Everyone is so friendly, everyone is so accommodating, and I've honestly had the best time. I fly home Sunday, and the English have a song where we say, please don't take me home, I just don't want to go to work, let me stay here and drink all your beer. And I've never resonated with that song more than in America for this World Cup. I wish I could stay and finish the tournament watching England.
2: He's so begging for a place there, to live, I think, Griff. It's pretty funny. I don't know if he's got a GoFundMe page or what, but it's just a great example of somebody coming here to visit for the first time and finding out it was all a lie.
3: Just give them citizenship.
2: Yeah.
3: What the hell? And I thought the White House was brilliant putting a montage together.
4: Yes. Yeah.
3: People are saying that. I retweeted, I think that guy, was that Oliver Henry?
4: Maybe that was his name. I can't remember what his name.
3: I believe that's his name. He ended up, I just reposted him late last night. He actually met Trump. He actually got to meet the president along with others. But here's the big takeaway from that, right? We're marveling about how amazing it is to have these foreign soccer fans to come here and tell us literally what we already knew, which is how great and exceptional our country was. But when you look at it, perhaps the only bigger shock than the U.S. men's team's success in this tournament, which is a remarkable, wonderful shock, is that the big loser in the entire World Cup, the person that was defeated more than anything, was the mainstream media and the international mainstream media that spent decades telling all of these Europeans that America is bad and it's dangerous and they're

0: terrible. It's a terrible place to be. And they all came here and fell in love with Waffle House, Bucky's, and Bass Pro Shops.
1: I thought that was fantastic. And yeah, you're right. I was pointing out a story in the Daily Mail that happened. It's been a month or more ago, but their article said there was a mass shooting near a World Cup soccer site in Kansas City days before the team arrived. And I dug into it a little bit because I went to the local Kansas City media coverage, and 4 miles from the training facility at 2 a.m, there was a drug deal related shooting. And that's the incident that the international media took and tried to portray it as a dangerous situation for World Cup soccer fans.
0: It's unbelievable. It's unbelievable. And, you know, let me just say one more thing about these soccer fans, which I wanted to make a point with you. And that is, you know, I'm in New York, where we just witnessed literally the squad 2.0 across the board. The three members that were just elected in this Democrat primary, the Mamdani candidates, are so far socialist left. It is flexing massive muscle, and they want to take the country to the worst, most dangerous place we've ever witnessed, perhaps in our 250-year history, while all of these people, many from countries that are socialist, particularly when you consider Latin American countries, that are saying, America's great, please don't change it. What are you talking about?
1: Yeah.
0: Yet they know from real human experience exactly how dangerous we're going. It's a remarkable sort of snapshot if you place what these people from outside of America know about the dangers of where we're headed versus what we're witnessing in these primaries and Mamdani pushing the Democrat Party to a socialist footing that we've never seen. Consider this. So we had on squad, the original squad, with AOC as the leader. Well, I got some new initials for you we're going to be talking about, and that's DAC, because Dara Eliza Avila Chevalier is literally the most far-left candidate, and we can go through the litany. We've all been talking about it for days, about how much she literally hates America. But she defeated the chairman of the Congressional Hispanic Caucus, Adriano Espaillat. He led the fight against Trump on the border, on deportations, on abolishing ICE, and that wasn't enough. Then you look at literally the defeat of Dan Goldman, right? He's gone. Brad Lander absolutely smoked Dan Goldman by 20-plus points, and Dan Goldman led the fight to impeach Trump the first time. That wasn't enough.
2: By the way, Lander's from St. Louis, we learned yesterday. He grew up in North St. Louis County. We're really proud.
1: Well, Creve Coeur, yeah. He grew up in Creve
2: Coeur. Oh,
1: well,
2: that's what it was. Yeah. Okay, he went to what, Parkway North?
1: Uh-huh.
2: But, you know, Griff, it's crazy when you think about these three candidates. And I saw some article, I think this morning, talking about how it's particularly the young white voters who really mobilized behind them. And that's who Mamdani has really won over. And you think, okay, how are they reaching them? It seems like it's TikTok. It's social media. That's the way that these candidates are really having such a big influence, I would argue, on these young voters who are, well, arguably making a difference.
0: It's a fantastic point, Kim. And consider this. In 2015, the Democrat Socialists of America National Group had just over 6,000 members. Today, they've got hundreds of thousands, and they have proven that they can do the get-out-the-vote game perhaps better than any other group right now in mm-hmm. this election year. And ultimately, that connection is that the Democrat Socialists of America saw enough alignment in Bernie Sanders' 2016 campaign that they hitched their wagon to it. Now you've got Bernie Sanders literally about to be on the precipice of a historic push of the left in his party to where he wants it. And the Democrat Socialists of America, make no mistake, plan to push him out of the way and keep going. And Mamdani has been described as a fox in the hen house for Hakeem Jeffries and Chuck Schumer, and we need to be paying attention. That's a reality that you need to take seriously.
1: Well, buddy, you have fun on the Varney Show today, and thanks for giving us a few minutes.
0: Thanks, guys. I got Outnumbered coming up at noon.
1: Oh, cool. All right. We'll see you there. Griff Jenkins going to be all over Fox News Channel today, for sure. The front headline post of the New York Post today, the print version, says the young and the clueless.
2: Huh.
1: Just 7% of voters, mostly white and under 30, picked Israel-hating radicals to represent Dems in their districts.
2: Yep.
1: So that's exactly who it was. You hit the nail on the head, for sure. All right, coming up, we'll get to J.D. Hayworth. He's a former congressman from Arizona. He ran against John McCain out there for Senate years ago. We're going to get him on here talking about some of these midterm issues in just a minute.
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4: On the roads this morning, a little bit slow there, southbound 170, just south of Forest Park Parkway, and that's where we've got an accident that caused a delay this morning. In fact, it sounds like that one is actually in the left lane, and it looks like it's closer to Brentwood Boulevard. So some slow-moving traffic there, but that's kind of the exception. Westbound 64 is slow. That's approaching Clayton Skinker through the inner belt. On the bridges, we look fine if you're headed in from Illinois, but there is a little bit of moderate volume, 5570 eastbound between 203 and 255, just due to road work. But for the most part, we are in good shape. I'm Sue Thomas with traffic on 97.1 FM Talk, St. Louis Conservative.

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3: Mark Cox is St. Louis conservative.

Welcome back. We are spending a lot of time right now talking and focusing on the primary here in Missouri coming up on the 4th of August. And the voter guide, somebody asked on social media earlier, will be out by tomorrow, I hope. That's the goal. Just putting the finishing touches.

0: There's a lot of focus here on the primaries, I mentioned. This midterm, it's got a lot of people nervous because, you know, gas prices aren't where they should be. Democrats are using this affordability argument. What's your take on it?
1: Well, there is a chance, and this is pretty wild, but amidst all the polarization, there is a wonderful opportunity, imagine this, Mark, for Congress, for the House and Senate to do the right thing on this whole affordability question. And really, it's gone from gas down to prescription drugs, where it has been a mainstay for years and years and years. You take a look at the polling numbers, and Republicans, Democrats, Independents, heck, Libertarians, Vegetarians, they're all on the same page. They're saying that Big Pharma is the main culprit for raising health care prices. Our polling shows, what, close to 94% of people are saying that's where the problem is. And you take a look at the Missouri delegation with Congressman Smith, the powerful chairman of my old Ways and Means Committee, and two outstanding senators. I believe that really Capitol Hill can do the right thing to codify what President Trump has done with most favored nation status, which is so Trumpian because he flipped the script, Mark. Used to be when I was on Ways and Means, we'd be conferring most favored nation status on like the Chi-Coms, which, by the way, I voted against.
0: Thank you.
1: But I was only a handful of us did that. Even Charlie Rangel came down as a Korean War vet talking about, we got to get past that. Yeah,
2: that's
1: right.
2: That's a good imitation of him, yeah.
1: Well, thanks, you know, a celebrity voice impersonated. And gosh, I'm not impersonating an ex-congressman because I are one.
2: Yes.
1: Go ahead, sir.
0: Well, so what about, like, we hear TrumpRx.com. I played a bite yesterday from a pharmacist down in Texas somewhere saying, listen, here's the problem, and I've said it for years. We don't have a health care crisis. We have a health care insurance crisis because these big pharma knows that when you go to the hospital, you get way overcharged for your bill. Your insurance company is willing to pay it. But in reality, he's able to sell somebody a prescription for $18 that the health insurance company claims they charge $2,500 for. How do we get around that?
1: Well, it is one of the huge aspects of this. But I think the important thing is, what's the old job? I hate to say about my party mascot. How do you eat an elephant? Well, one bite at a time. The most important thing now is to deal with the structure and the pricing of prescription drugs. And yes, you mentioned insurance, and you know, we could destroy the format of the show and spend all day talking about government involvement in healthcare. But Mark, this is not where government is trying to overregulate. This is not a market aberrant when it comes to big pharma. These are decisions. For example, last year, the president brings in a lot of big pharma companies. They said, yeah, we agree with your executive order. We move the calendar year, now in 2006, close to 1,000 prescription prices have increased, and that's why the American people want relief. Moreover, you take a look, and I'm no class warfare guy, and I certainly believe in the profit margin. Heck, the president's a billionaire. He believes in profits, but not in profiteering. You take a look at the corporate suites of these big pharma companies. Some of these raises are just astronomical. A combined $157.8 million in 2025. That's a 24% increase. And look. The fact is the American people need the savings. And this goes in also to the advertising we see. Look, I'm a First Amendment guy, but free speech ain't free when you and I are paying for it. And the fact is some of these exorbitant prices go to feed the whole notion of these prescription drug ads where you got people going in ordering their doctor. Hey, give me this because I saw it on TV. That ain't right either.
3: You know, I agree with what you're saying, but admittedly, I just don't have a lot of hope when it comes to this idea that we'll be able to actually significantly be able to move the needle. Do you feel like in our lifetime, we'll be able to see a drastic improvement to the healthcare system?
1: Oh, Kim, we have to. And especially this is the time where it has to happen. History doesn't repeat itself, but it rhymes. In my first

0: term in Congress, Bill Clinton, getting some heat from the misses, didn't want to sign the welfare reform bill. But then Dick Morris went to him and said, wait a minute, Mr. President, this is popular. Three strikes and you're out. We sent it back to him, and he came out saying, well, they got some tough new safeguard. It was the same bill, but he understood he had to sign it. In a similar way, now the shoe is on the other foot. The president has a most favored nation status thing that actually puts Americans as the most favored nation and says to the rest of the world, we're going to quit subsidizing it for you, and we should not be paying more than other wealthy countries pay. And by the way, on average, we're paying three times as much.
1: Right.
0: So this issue is ripe for the taking. And I think you're going to see the guys in Congress go, wait a minute. We got to get something done, and despite the presence of the big pharma lobbyist on K Street, we got to listen to the people at home, and if they fail to do this, especially the Republican majorities, it'll be bad news. Our polling shows 70%+ of people want candidates for Congress and for the Senate who are perceived standing up to big pharma.
1: Well, let's hope so. J.D. Hayworth, the former congressman from Arizona, sir, we appreciate your time. We'll get you on here again.
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1: Outstanding. J.D. Hayworth, thank you. We'll be back in just a minute with Andy Baker on Amendment 4.

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6: Let's see. Traffic has not been bad today, but there have been a few issues, one of which was an accident on southbound 170 south of the Forest Park Parkway. It started in the left lane. They've been trying to get that off to the right shoulder. And we also had, now this one was on 70. It's just a slow spot. Eastbound, really close to the airport. They're saying it's just past Woodson, and road work may be an issue there. Other than that, it's the usual volume. Westbound 6440, lining up approaching Clayton Skinker out through the inner belt. We've got northbound 170 with moderate volume now north of 44 up through Manchester. Some volume westbound on the Poplar Street Bridge and an accident reported. Westbound 64 at the 70 split. Also 5570 eastbound slowing on either side of 111. That due to road work. I'm Sue Thomas with traffic. 97.1 FM Talk, St. Louis Conservative.
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0: judges to keep voters in the dark. They don't want you to know that Amendment 4 bans foreign interests from interfering in our electoral process, prosecutes anyone who tries to commit election fraud, and mandates voters see the full ballot language. Keep special interests and foreign governments out of Missouri elections. Vote yes on Amendment 4.
1: Ah, finally. I love that. That ad being put out, of course, by the friends at Protect Missouri Voters, speaking some common sense about Amendment 4. I'm so tired of listening to the ad that has been paid for, bought and paid for, and it's airing on this radio station, and I assume others right now, trying to suggest that somehow that it's anti-conservative to pass initiative petition reform. Goodness sake, what's the world coming to? We've got Andy Baker on the phone right now. He's a spokesman for Protect Missouri Voters. And Andy, welcome in. How are you?
2: Doing great, Mark. Thanks so much for having me.
1: Yeah, you know, you guys, they're throwing everything at this, the opponents of this. Millions of dollars are being spent in national ad buys to lie to people about Amendment 4.
2: Yeah, that's absolutely right. And that's the issue that we're responding to in this ad. The basic message is people deserve to know what they're voting on.
1: Well, and what are they voting on? Because, you know, I mean, I've been talking about initiative petition reform for years. I've seen it fail repeatedly in the Missouri legislature. It's gone through several different, forms over the, including just raising the threshold or making it 6 out of the 8 congressional districts. In this case, Amendment 4 would require 50% plus one in all 8 congressional districts. So maybe kind of explain to people what they're voting on here.
2: Yeah, absolutely. So Amendment 4 does a few things. The first one, like you mentioned, is changing the threshold for amending our state constitution. By requiring a majority in each of the 8 congressional districts, what it really does is ensures that changes to our constitution have support from all across the state, not just a couple of urban centers, maybe a couple of college towns thrown in there. Really, if a change is going in our constitution, it should be something that everyone across the state can agree on.
3: Have you been talking
2: other things that have been? Go for it.
3: I was just going to say, have you been talking to people to see, is there a lot of misunderstanding with this? Because you do have these ads out that are making it very deceiving for even conservatives.
2: Yeah. So I think the ads are misleading to conservatives. And the only thing that you have to do is first look at the history. In the last 10 years, there have been 8 constitutional amendments passed by citizen initiative. 4 of those were liberal coalitions. We passed a campaign contribution limit, Clean Missouri, Medicaid expansion, unregulated abortion. The other ones that have passed are industry campaigns. That includes 2 different marijuana amendments, sports betting, and also this tax carve-out for services in 2016 that you're going to hear a lot about. And the reason you're going to hear a lot about that one is it's the only one that could be plausibly fun as conservative. What it really was a campaign backed by industry. It was the realtors pushing a tax break for themselves. Because the realtors are the ones who passed it, they're going to use that as the hook to try to get conservatives on Amendment 4. So it's a misleading ad campaign. All you have to do is look at the history. And I don't think anybody should be moved by these hypotheticals that they're putting out there.
1: Well, I hope not. And my argument's long been it should be hard to amend the Missouri Constitution. Why do we think it's okay? Why do people who oppose this not realize that Missouri has kind of been the whipping boy of the country when it comes to this? People know that they threw a few million dollars at a misleading signature campaign, and then they threw a few more million dollars at a misleading ad campaign, and they can pass just about anything in the state of Missouri. And that it shouldn't be that way. My argument is it should be more difficult, whether it's a conservative issue or a liberal issue. You should get buy-in from more than the population centers in the state of Missouri if you're going to amend the Constitution.
2: Yeah, that's absolutely right. People need to be involved in the process. The other thing that I would mention as we're talking about both the

0: history of the initiative petition process, these hypotheticals that are coming up in the future. One thing that is not hypothetical is that right now the Secretary of State is reviewing the signatures on a left-wing initiative petition campaign from a group called Respect Mo Voters. These are the same people who were behind Clean Missouri. What this initiative would do is basically lock this current situation into place. It would protect the structural advantages for liberals and special interest campaigns, and then it would make it almost impossible to fix them after the fact in the legislature. It would require an 80% majority in Jefferson City if we wanted to roll back anything that got passed through citizen initiative. And conveniently, Democrats hold about 30% in each house in Jefferson City.
1: Yeah.
0: So if we pass Amendment 4 in August, that initiative petition, should it make the ballot, would have to pass with the higher thresholds. It would have to pass in each of the districts instead of a statewide.
1: It's a great point. We're talking to Annie Baker, a spokesman for Protect Missouri Voters. I talked about this back in March. I went to a parade down in Defiance, Missouri, and I get approached by somebody who's got a petition. Well, it's those folks, the petitions that are being considered right now. And I called her out for lying to me. They claimed it was about clean ballot language is what they were telling people it was about. And I'm like, that's not what this petition's about. This petition is about preventing anybody from ever stopping initiative petitions from being purchased in the state of Missouri. And she was all in denial. And, you know, I'm like, well, show it to me. Well, one of them didn't even have a copy of it, which is required by law. And I tried to go on this program and warn people. They were at events all over Missouri. They're getting paid to be there. And they were lying to people to gather these signatures. In my opinion, hopefully that's something that can be addressed as well at some point.
0: Yeah, absolutely. Amendment 4 actually addresses that problem in a couple of different ways. First, it requires that everybody gets to see the full text of the amendment with their ballot. Instead of voting on a couple of bullet points, you get to see the full text. The other thing that I would say, and this is covered in the ad, is Amendment 4 allows the Attorney General to prosecute for petition fraud. Right now, that has to be prosecuted at the county level. And the places where a lot of this fraud happens have prosecutors that don't want to prosecute. I live here in Jackson County. Y'all know it in the St. Louis area. Our prosecutor here in Jackson County said that she would not prosecute anyone who signed the MAP petition, the People's Not Politicians petition, more than once. Official press release, she's not going to prosecute them. So Amendment 4 gives the Attorney General the opportunity to do that.
1: I love that. And I would point out to people listening this morning that if you need to know anything more about Jackson County, that's also where Claire McCaskill used to be the prosecuting attorney. Am I correct?
0: You are correct.
1: I thought so. Yeah, just so you know what you're dealing with there, for sure. Well, here's what, again, the problem we've always faced in trying to fight this and in trying to fight for Amendment 5 is that the other side has a ton of money they're throwing at it, and I worry that our side has not done that yet. I was encouraged that you guys put this new ad out. Are there any plans to start running it on local stations so it can get more ears on it?
0: Yeah, absolutely. Our goal is to get more ears on it. Exactly where that goes, you know, we will see. We are going to get outspent in this campaign, but Amendment 4 has some really common sense issues that people can agree with, that people, when they see the ballot language, will be able to agree with. So, you know, we don't have to match them dollar for dollar. We just have to get the message out there. I really appreciate everything that you guys are doing on your show and your station to get the message out there. We just got to keep talking to people and make sure our conservative coalition shows up.
1: Yeah, we will keep it up on this end, I can tell you that. Where can people go to find out more about Amendment 4, Andy?
0: Protect Mo Voters on Facebook is the best place to go. You'll see the ad right there on top, too.
1: Outstanding. Andy, thanks for your time this morning.
0: Thanks for having me.
1: Absolutely. Yeah, you know, I think it's important to reiterate this. If, let's just assume for a moment, because it's so easy to amend the Missouri Constitution. What do you think would be a very populist issue, Kim. Let's say, for example, somebody, some Democrat socialist group came up with the idea, you know what, we should put a cap on what you can charge for your home. And you know there would be people out there who, maybe these same young people that elected the socialists in New York, that would say, oh, that's a great idea. Let's stick it to these people that bought their homes 30 years ago and they've appreciated in value and we can never afford to buy those. Mm-hmm. We should vote on putting a cap on what you can charge for your home in the state of Missouri. And they circulate petitions and they get enough signatures to get it on the ballot. And some, you know, George Soros character comes in and spends $5 million running ads saying you too can get a house for $200,000 because we're going to cap home prices at $200,000. And the next thing you know, there will be court challenges. This thing goes on the ballot and all of these young people who don't care about what you invested in your home, they go out and they vote for it. Yeah. Suddenly it's in the Missouri Constitution. That's how easy it is to get something in the Missouri Constitution right now. Amendment 4 would raise the threshold to say you can go ahead and gather your signatures and put it on the ballot, but guess what? You will have to get buy-in in every congressional district in the state, not just St. Louis County, not just Jackson County, not just Springfield and maybe Columbia. You have got to get buy-in all around the state so that we know there's at least some bipartisan support for what it is you're trying to do. And that's what the left hates. They don't want that. These are all left of center people who want to do an end run around the Missouri legislature because they don't like the fact that for now, Republicans control the legislature. They didn't in the 90s. The Democrats control the legislature. That could go back the other way at some point. This is a common sense safeguard to keep people from sticking ridiculous things in the Missouri Constitution. So I beg you to vote yes on 4, and hopefully my voter guide will be out tomorrow. Kim, what are we talking about on Kim on a Whim?
2: Well, U.S. Senator wants to raise the federal minimum wage, and I'm telling you, stick around because you have to hear how high he thinks it should be.
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4: We've got some volume out there. Crews have been dealing with an accident on southbound 170, south of the Forest Park Parkway in the left lanes. They've been working to get that off to the right side, but a jam behind it. Eastbound 70, a little slow. Pardon me, past the airport. We've got southbound 270 with mostly moderate volume from Page down through Ladue Road. Northbound slow pockets 21 on up through the Clayton Road overpass. There's some traffic westbound on the Poplar Street Bridge and northbound 255 as you head for Horseshoe Lake Road. Some road work there. Eastbound 64, some moderate volume in Timberlake Manor. And other than that, we're okay. 55 is in good shape at this hour. I'm Sue Thomas with traffic on 97.1 FM Talk, St. Louis Conservative.
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4: How would you like $25 an hour for minimum wage? Does that sound good to you? Yeah.
5: How about 50? Barbara Lee out in California said she wanted a $50 minimum wage in California because of the cost of living.
4: Yeah, why stop at 25?
5: Yeah, why stop at 25?
4: They're,
5: let's make
4: they're
5: it 100.
4: Being cheap. Well, Senator Chris Murphy is planning to introduce a bill today that would raise the federal minimum wage to $25 an hour. This is called the Living Wage for All Act, and there's already been a similar bill that was introduced in the House, I want to say back in April. And don't worry, Mark, he is giving some businesses, particularly the smaller employees, time if this were to ever happen, which there's no way that people would ever, they should never vote for this. Ever. This is crazy. But basically, it says the bill would incrementally increase the minimum wage from its current rate of $7.25, with the first jump to $12 an hour in the first year. Major corporations would have 6 years to work up to the $25 an hour minimum wage, while the smaller employers would have a 13-year runway. Oh, thank goodness.
5: Oh, my goodness. Thank good.
4: That
5: thank
4: scared goodness. Me there for a second.
5: Because you'll need to make $25 an hour because that's how much a hamburger will cost you.
4: Yeah, and then no one will have a job because the companies will have to shut down or they'll have to fire them and have robots making your burger to keep costs down.
5: Hey, White Castle
4: so
5: does that.
4: Would you, that's true. Would you rather have a job and make $7.25 an hour or would you rather have no job and make $0 an hour?
5: Most of them pay above that anyway, but it's for a zero-skilled job. You don't deserve 20. That's just, those are starter jobs. They're not designed to support a family of four or a family of two. That's not what minimum wage jobs are designed for.
4: Earning $25 an hour equates to an annual salary of $52,000 before taxes.
5: Yeah.
4: So you think flipping the burger at McDonald's should give you a $52,000 salary? No. No. It's so funny because this article talks about how nearly half of the American workforce makes less than $25 an hour. Well, you know what? Get some training. I understand that there are people who have more opportunities to go to the better schools. Like, I'm not denying that. But don't come crying to me if you stay in a job and you don't do anything to improve your skill set. If you don't work hard to find a different job that's going to pay better. If you're happy with flipping burgers for the rest of your life, flip them all you want. You go. Fine. But don't expect us to fork over $25 an hour for you to do that
5: this
4: job.
5: This is the problem with the populace. And the Democrats take this. Is it Murphy? Chris Murphy?
4: Chris Murphy, yeah.
5: He makes $200,000 a year. It doesn't affect him. He doesn't care. All he cares about is luring one more person who thinks they're going to get something free from the government. And then they'll vote the way he wants them to vote. It's all about a payout. It always has been for the Democrats and the left, and it always will be. All the social programs, everything, the New Deal, the Great Society, all of this garbage was designed not to help anyone, but to lure them into voting for your party so you could implement your evil ideas. I that just convinced that it's always what their motivation is.
4: It's not helping
5: Murphy
4: them
5: doesn't
4: out.
5: Care.
4: It's a handout. It's a handout. It's a way to buy votes to say, if you support the Democratic Party, this is what you can get. You can have your student loans forgiven. You can have $25 an hour for minimum wage. You don't have to do that much work. You don't have to have any sort of skill set or schooling. And I'm not trying to... I've told you that I don't think you have to go to a four-year...

0: your university anymore. A lot of people are going to trade schools, or heck, some people don't even have to go to trade school and they're raking it in. You have to be driven in many cases, and that's sadly, a lot of people are just not driven. They're completely fine sticking their hand in a bag of Cheetos in their parents' basement and playing Call of Duty all day.
1: Remember Dire Straits, Money for Nothing, Your Chicks for Free? That was a great song, and it fits in this case. This is always what the Democrats want to offer you, money for nothing and your chicks for free. And then all these 20-somethings in New York will vote for it. That's all they care about, is turning out their base and regaining power. It's all about power for them. They could care less about this country and the damage that would do economically to all of us. All right, coming up, we're going to talk to the one and only Shannon Bream. Today is Supreme Court release day number 2 of this week. Nothing super major happened on Tuesday. I mean, they had one sort of big case. There's still a bunch of big ones out there. Birthright, citizenship, all of these that still have to be released. Shannon's going to be over at the Supreme Court at the top of the next hour, and we're going to talk to her at about 8:20 on what she's expecting today. Then Nick Schroer is going to join us to talk about Amendment 5, getting rid of the income tax in the state of Missouri. Stay tuned.

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2: 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Can't complain about the start of today. It is 8:03, 68 degrees and sunny. Here's what's making headlines on Thursday, June 25th. In an emergency meeting Wednesday, the St. Louis County Council approved funding to keep 23 nurses at the county jail. This comes less than a day after the Director of Justice Services warned police they could no longer bring prisoners to the jail for medical attention because of the lack of funding. Councilman Mark Harder says, look, this could have been avoided the entire time had the health department just met with the Council Budget Committee to request the extra funding like it's required. A St. Louis County fast food employee is being credited with stopping a man trying to rob the restaurant. The incident happened Monday morning around 11:45 at the KFC there in the 2400 block of Highway 67. That's in Florissant. Police say Tamon Sleet walked up to the KFC manager with a gun, demanded he open the safe. Sleet ran away after getting the money, but didn't get very far. According to investigators, one of the employees there at KFC tackled him in the parking lot, disarming him, while others called 911. St. Charles police will increase patrols today to park where there's rumored to be a teen takeover. A social media post called for that teen takeover at Blanchette Park Aquatic Center from noon until 7, with plans to then move to the park itself. St. Charles police released a statement saying, in part, we encourage parents to assess this gathering carefully and be prepared to pick up their child should disruptive behavior begin or appear likely. In sports, Cardinals lost to the Diamondbacks yesterday 9-4, wrapping up the series tonight at Busch Stadium. First pitch, 6:45. That big announcement from the Cardinals yesterday was kind of expected. It was that Bill DeWitt III will officially be taking over as the team's CEO. And finally, for any World Cup fans, Team USA plays Turkey tonight at 9 o'clock. Coming up on 5 minutes after the hour here, 68 degrees downtown. I'm Kim St. Ange for 97.1 FM Talk, St. Louis Conservative.
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4: Hey, some good news in traffic. They have cleared the accident southbound 170 at Forest Park Parkway, or a little south of there. That is gone. And so traffic is thinned out. But eastbound 70 near Natural Bridge, the left lane is down for some road work, and that has caused a delay in that area. Let's see, westbound 64, just some moderate volume now, but it does go from approaching Hampton through 170. We've got northbound 270 with some moderate volume, especially from 44 through Manchester, and southbound 270 slow, headed down toward Ladue Road in the construction zone. On the Illinois side, westbound 55, 64, slowing across the Poplar, 64 also slow at 70. And northbound 255 jamming at Horseshoe Lake Road due to road work. We've got road work, too, causing delays on 5570 just east of 111. 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
5: Unsettled weather, and the main features will be heavy downpours of rain at times and the possibility of some flash flooding. This is kind of a long-lasting rain event. A mix of clouds and sunshine today with scattered showers and thunderstorms, 86. Scattered showers and thunderstorms tonight, 69. Scattered showers and thunderstorms Friday, 83. Still showers and thunderstorms around Friday night and into Saturday. 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Chief Meteorologist Dave Murray.
2: 68 degrees now downtown at the Arch. 8:07 is the time. 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

Glad you're with us on a Thursday. It's the Mark Cox Morning Show. Final hour here. I'm Mark. That's Kim. Ethan sitting over here. And, of course, Sue Thomas with all of your traffic. We are trying to get it all covered for you this morning. The Secretary of State's been over having a news conference in Bahrain where he's trying to work out these difficulties between Israel and Lebanon, right? And Hezbollah, where just like in Gaza and Hamas, the terrorists run free, right? And they've got to figure this out before they're going to be able to get this whole thing straightened out over there, because there's no way Israel's going to allow these terrorists to keep attacking them. And we're trying to keep an eye on that one this morning. That's kind of what's been going on. And also, we've, of course, got the elections coming up. We've been talking about that. It's already okay to go absentee vote if you've got an excuse in Missouri. And then open voting pretty much happens in about a month on July 21st. So some big issues happening, and we've been trying to cover those for you this morning. Last hour, we talked to the folks that are in favor of Amendment 4. And I said to Kim, I want to go over and beat my head against the wall here, because I've been trying to explain for the entire week that, you know, we are a commercial radio station. And as much as my listeners would love to believe that I can influence what happens over in the sales department, I can't, right? I don't have any veto power over what ads we air and what ads we don't, because, boy, if I did, would things sound different. There's a couple of ads that just drive me nuts. But anyway, their point over there is to make cash. And there are rules during a political season that if a candidate wants to run an ad on your radio station, they can afford to pay the rates and they want to buy the ad, then unless you can somehow take them to court or something and argue that it's obscene, or so you just about can't stop it. So anyway, there's an ad running that is against Amendment 4. I think it's a very deceptive ad. There's now one running that's against Amendment 5, equally deceptive, trying to lead you to believe that, you know, these fat cat politicians are just getting paid by their fat cat donors to get rid of the Missouri income tax so they can raise all your other taxes. I mean, we're a red state, for goodness sake. We're not out there trying to raise your taxes all the time. That's not what's going on here. So I've tried to explain that I don't have any control over these ads. I'm trying to explain the truth of these issues. I've got my voter guide coming out this week, which will explain a little more in-depth on each one of these issues. Now, there's only one day left in the week. My goal is to have this published by tomorrow. Kim and I have been tweaking a few things here this morning as I've been working on it. But of course, I get this comment earlier from Steve or Jennifer. They share a Facebook page, but I don't know which one put this up there. I am a little confused. Mark is recommending a yes vote on 4, but your radio station is running commercials that say no to 4. Well, that's not an endorsement by the radio station. Somebody's paying to run that ad, and I don't have any control over it. What I'm explaining to you is that ad is wrong. They're misleading people intentionally, leading you to believe that somehow voting for Amendment 4 works against conservatives, which nothing could be further from the truth. Nothing could be further from the truth. The initiative petition process is abused in Missouri. We know that. When you can buy your way onto the ballot and you can buy your way into the Constitution, that's abuse. And we're one of the few states in the country where you can do that.

0: and the big left-wing organizations take full advantage of it as a way to do an end run around a Republican supermajority in Jeff City. Why the hell would we not make that harder? So that's my point.
1: You have a lot of feelings about these ads.
0: I get it.
1: Because it is deceiving. And it, you know, I hate to say this, but to their credit, it's a good ad in the sense that it's convincing for people and conservatives. So you really have to know what is included in these amendments. And I think that's really what your voter guide is going to help with. And it makes it very clear, you know, hey, vote yes on this. I suggest you vote no on that.
0: Yeah. Well, I'll be posting that tomorrow with any luck. So just stay tuned for that. And we'll get into more details on Amendment 5, by the way. That's the Missouri income tax. Are you confused about it? You probably are. You shouldn't be. It's pretty simple. If you can stop the government from reaching into your wallet each April against your will, why wouldn't you? And then when that tax gets replaced with a sales tax of some sort, you pick and choose what goods and services you buy, as opposed to the government making your purchasing decisions for you. So there you have it. That's my take on that. We're going to talk to Nick Schroer, one of the Missouri state senators who helped get that on the ballot, coming up at about 8:35. Shannon Bream coming up in just a minute. Right now, Ethan, let's go ahead and get to the top stories, please.
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3: If we don't do something with the filibuster and we don't get things passed, it'll be the last time we'll have a Republican president or a Republican Senate or a House. That's how fast this country is going down to communism, and we need to stop it. We can stop it. It's balls in our court. President Trump said that. Balls in your court. You know, I'm here to support you. Let me know if there's anything I can do. But this is what we have to do to save the United States of America from communism. He's exactly right.
0: Yep. Tommy Tuberville, the senator, he was in that hearing, the meeting yesterday, I should say, with the Republican senators and the president, where things got a little heated. You know why? You know why? Because President Trump, who doesn't hold his feelings back, called out Bill Cassidy, who he whipped at the primary polls a couple of weeks ago, for voting against the War Powers Act while we're in the middle of negotiating with our enemy. It was just nonsense, and I'm glad the president called him out on it.
4: A lot of people rely on the fraud. A lot of these politicians rely on the fraud. That's why they want to pass a bill, aka the Stop Nick Shirley Act, to make it so that the fraud can continue because they actually need the fraud.
0: Yeah, that's Nick Shirley saying, guess what? In California, they're trying to pass a bill to stop me from investigating the fraud. Because they apparently, I don't know if they're getting kickbacks on the fraud or what's happening in California, but they don't want Nick Shirley and citizen journalists to be able to go out there and expose them.
5: They don't even want to name, they want to erase the word black in their attack on DEI. They want to erase the word and they want to erase black people.
0: I didn't know the word black was in Didn't Earn It. Did you know that? I didn't. I realized that. What Ayanna Pressley there, the congresswoman, member of the squad, trying to claim that Republicans are just trying to get rid of DEI because they don't like black people.
6: The president believes in election integrity. He talks about it all the time, and we do as well. And act indeed, we have stood for that. We passed the Save America Act again. Let me finish this. This is very important. That is the top priority. Because if you do not have safe elections in this grand experiment in self-governance that we have in a constitutional republic, you don't have anything.
0: Thank you, Speaker Mike Johnson. Thank you for saying that. It needed to be said. It's true. It's what Tommy Tuberville was saying. He's like, we can do it. There's just no will to do it. And the president apparently called out John Thune in this meeting as well and said, hey, I'm not signing this housing bill till you give me the Save America Act. We need to certify the integrity of American elections. And if you don't want to show me your voter rolls, what are you hiding? I heard some liberal judge, some Biden or Obama judge made a decision saying the president couldn't have access to people's Social Security numbers. Do you think the moron realizes that the federal government issued the Social Security number to begin with?
1: You call a place and they always ask for the last four of your social. You enter that in all the time. They want, what do they want? Two more of the digits?
0: We've got judges out of control in this country. Speaking of which, There's nine of them that sit on the Supreme Court. They're going to be releasing more decisions today. We'll check in with our friend Shannon Bream in just a minute.
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7: A bit of road work on eastbound 70 near Natural Bridge in the left lane and a delay there. And southbound 170, a little slow at 64. Now, eastbound 64 is slow on either side of 170, just moderate volume. Northbound 270, some moderate volume from Big Bend up through the Clayton Road overpass. Southbound is slowing, and that's mainly at Ladue Road in the construction zone. We're now pretty quiet on the Poplar Street Bridge, but northbound 255 is slowing north of 5570 due to road work. And eastbound 5570 slow around 111 for the same reason. I'm Sue Thomas with traffic on 97.1 FM Talk, St. Louis Conservative.
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2: 820, and this time check is brought to you by Paramount Men Medical Center. Nick Schroer is going to be on with Mark and Kim, and they are going to go in-depth on Amendment 5. You're going to want to stick around for that. 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
4: This is not your father's Democratic Party, where everyone wanted a successful America. We just disagreed on how to get there. We now have people coming to Congress whose goal is to destroy America. And I think how we operate as an institution is going to change.

0: party in New York. That makes sense. But I'm here in Washington, D.C. We just had an election here where the Democrat primary winner for the mayoral race, which is, you know, almost certainly going to be the winner, become the new mayor. Again, another self-described socialist. And the polling that went along with that race showed that a majority of voters here in D.C. favor socialism over capitalism by several points. So there's definitely a votership for this. But across America, I think Republicans feel like a lot of these candidates are going to be great foils for them and give them a lot to point to for the midterms.
1: I certainly hope so. All right, Shannon, this is a huge day for the Supreme Court. I think a lot of us were anticipating that maybe it was a Tuesday that maybe some of these big cases would be dropped. Mm-hmm. And there really wasn't anything significant. So how many of these, I mean, today's what, the last day of the session, unless they were to add anything additional?
0: Yeah, technically today would have been the last day. We know it's not because they always announce the day before, hey, tomorrow is the final day of the session. So we don't know if that'll be tomorrow, Friday or Monday, but we are getting opinions at 10 a.m. Eastern, and we're waiting on 12 opinions. We have 7 or 8 of them on our watch list, so they're really teasing us every time they drop these opinions and don't give us birthright citizenship or the cases about trans athletes and women's sports, how many days past Election Day you can count mail-in ballots. I mean, there are a lot of biggies, and we'll know in about 40 minutes what we're getting.
2: Yeah. It almost seems produced. I mean, I hate to suggest that, but right, if you're a good TV producer, you know how to promote something to make people want to tune in to watch it. And the Supreme Court does this to us. They tease us and then they wait till the last day of the session. I used to joke that, like, when they dropped the Roe v. Wade decision, maybe it's because they all wanted to be on an airplane on their way to vacation by the time that thing hit the media.
0: It's highly possible. Listen, unless something changes drastically based on the arguments for birthright citizenship, where, you know, the president was the first sitting president to show up and watch those arguments, I don't think he's going to win unless something radically changed behind closed doors, which could totally happen. But my thought is the last day of the term, they drop that bad boy and leave. They've got teaching assignments in Europe. They've got family trips across America. And frankly, I think at this point, they always need a break from each other. You know, they read from the bench if they want to. When they issue their opinions, like they'll do this morning, they read. If the dissent is upset, they're also allowed to read. So I actually think this could take some time. I think that people are going to want to read their dissents. I think there's going to be a lot of kicking each other on the way out the door, potentially, at least on the written page.
1: We know that some of these justices have had their lives threatened over these decisions. You talked about Roe v. Wade, and of course that was leaked. But I wonder how big of a concern that is for some of these cases that are about to drop.
0: Yeah, and listen, we know that there was that swatting situation just a few weeks ago with Justice Barrett at her house. Now, luckily, they do all have protective details. So, you know, when local law enforcement showed up, they were able to defuse that situation. But it creates a dangerous situation. And I asked her, you know, when she was out with her book, have you ever reconsidered your decision to turn over your whole life to this job? And she said, no, there are definitely sacrifices, but we burn the ships, essentially. This is a way to serve our country. But they all do it now with protective details, basically 24/7.
2: Yeah, it's crazy. We're talking to Shannon Bream, host of Fox News Sunday. Are you live? You sound like you're on a mobile. Are you, like, over by the Supreme Court
0: I'm
2: right
0: so
2: now?
0: Sorry. We are out here standing outside the court waiting. So we are live in the field, a little ambient noise out here, and just ready to go.
2: Is there a crowd, Shannon?
0: You know what? There is kind of a patchy crowd. Most of it's media right now.
2: Oh, okay.
0: I think that when we know it's the final day, whether it's tomorrow or Monday or whenever it is, that's when we really get kind of elbow to elbow out here. And then you also know what decisions you're going to get on that final day because you know what's left and you know it's the last day. So the excitement kind of builds through the week, and we'll see if we get some of the big ones off the list.
2: So
0: today.
2: I wonder, have you spotted any green algae up there by the Supreme Court?
0: You know what? I am standing in a field of clover, essentially, here outside the court. I did walk by one of the smaller kind of reflecting pool fountain areas that we have this morning, and there was a guy in there cleaning it up and making sure it looked good. So I can speak for that one. It was looking good.
2: I saw Jesse Waters reporting on this the other night, but have they released anything else from the Interior Department suggesting that there was vandalism to the reflecting pool?
0: They have now released these images of somebody that it looks like was doing something. And there are pictures on the edges of the pool that look like they could be slashes, like with a box cutter or a knife. I've got a friend here who is an independent journalist in town, Emily Miller, who was over there every day. And she has been for weeks with the whole ceiling and the filling and all of

0: that. So she's gotten some photos that she's got exclusively that do look like slashes of some kind that look like they'd have to be done with some kind of sharp instrument. But Park Service has put out some images saying, if you know this person, we want to talk to them.
1: I'll bet they have. So you're going to be live over there Sunday previewing the big celebration?
0: Yeah, we're going to be at the Great American State Fair, the Ferris wheel, which we were just debating about whether or not we're going to actually ride it. we'll get back to you on that. But man, the food choices, every state's got booths out here. It's going to be really fantastic, taking up the whole National Mall, and we've got a set out there, so we'll be there live Sunday, give you some inside scoop.
1: Outstanding. We'll be watching, Shannon. Thank you.
0: Thanks, guys.
1: All right, Shannon Bream there, live outside the United States Supreme Court. T-minus 32 minutes, just about, before they release some more big decisions. Nick Schroer coming up on the Missouri income tax cut.

0: They wanted to do some more European travel. I'm kind of hoping to just go see a bunch of the United States, tow my camper, have a good time. However you do that, you got to plan for how you're going to pay for it when you're no longer drawing that regular paycheck. 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You want to meet with them. 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
1: I'm Nicole Murray with Your Money Now. Apple this morning announced price hikes on MacBook and iPad products. Last week, CEO Tim Cook said price hikes were coming due to surging memory and storage costs. The memory crunch is in the financials of memory makers like Micron, which just reported that revenue in the latest quarter more than quadrupled. The Internal Revenue Service says there are about 500,000 taxpayers who are victims of identity theft. A Congress report says that it currently takes 20 months for the IRS to resolve their cases. Qualcomm has revealed a CPU for data centers called Dragonfly C1000 and said that Meta would use it when it starts production in 2028. The company said the new chip was built for AI and focuses on offering computing performance without using too much power. Futures are moderately higher just ahead of the opening bell. NASDAQ futures have soared more than 2% after Micron's strong earnings. Dow futures up by more than 100 points. NASDAQ futures up by more than 600 points. That's Your Money Now.
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6: On the roads, there was an accident eastbound 70 on the Blanchett Bridge. Watch for that in the right lane. That has caused a delay. And then it's slowing again at Natural Bridge. That's where we've got road work in the left lane. Eastbound 64, some volume, but most of that is just the usual on either side of 170. And westbound lines up near Hampton. It goes on out through Hanley. We've got eastbound Manchester slowing at Baxter Road, and we look pretty good on the bridges downtown. 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
0: All right. 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

0: Over here beating my head against the wall as we're in the commercial break there. Kim and Ethan were laughing at me. I swear I think they take these ads that I hate and they run them more often in my show.
1: Yeah,
0: and
1: you don't like these ads, Mark? We're going to run them even more.
0: I'll raise a stink again, but I don't think it'll get me
1: No, if you raise a stink, they'll put even more on your
0: show.
1: I
0: know. That was that false misleading Amendment 4 ad you heard there in the break. And before long, you'll hear a false misleading Amendment 5 ad that they've started airing on our station now, too, trying to allege somehow that reducing your property, your income tax is a bad thing. I mean, it's so ridiculous. We've been talking about this for years, and I've invited Missouri State Senator Nick Schroer on this morning to talk a little bit more about this and spread a little bit of common sense. Nick, good morning.
2: Yeah, good morning. Thanks for having me on.
0: Hey, man. Good to have you back. You've heard the ads now, right? They're trying to claim somehow that the big fat cats are trying to, they want you to sales taxes to go up because they're benefiting from it somehow. This is just crazy talk.
2: Yeah, it is crazy. When you look at states that have done it the right way, and there are plenty that we can choose from, but the closest one to us is Tennessee. They've got two big cities. We've got two big cities, and they're going gangbusters. They've done something and have attracted so many people and businesses into Tennessee. And that's what we're trying to do with Amendment 5 is not only get rid of your income tax, but here's a little thing that the court rewrote the ballot summary that you're going to see when you go and vote in August. And they left out conveniently that Amendment 5 is also going to lead to a reduction or termination of your property taxes as well, just like in Tennessee. But look, this is the dark money, the millions of dollars that are coming in from out of state that we've seen year after year that Amendment 4 is going to try to stop. But that's what's flooding the airwaves right now.
0: What's your argument to people that claim that somehow because how they're going to replace it is intentionally vague, that it's some trick and your goal is really to raise sales taxes to 20% in Missouri? Sure. I've heard people claim that. I mean, it's ludicrous.
2: Yeah, well, number one, that's never going to happen, and that's one of the reasons I'm running for leadership to be the floor leader in the Missouri Senate, is to make sure we're not going to go that route. Look, even Kansas, who did it the wrong way, they didn't do that. They didn't increase taxation. They just didn't cut spending like we should have, like we started doing this year by cutting $4 billion. But look, when you look at the way we're doing this, the reason we're going to the Constitution is we've seen in other states, we've seen in other areas, heck, we've got a state in the upper northwest that's trying to enact income tax right now. So the reason we're putting it in the Constitution is if you have a future Democrat administration that's trying to enact increased income taxation, once we go to zero, they've got to go back to the people rather than just doing a statutory measure. And when you look at our statutes right now, we've gone from 7% down to 4.7% with the same mechanism we're trying to put in the Constitution. But once we're at zero, if it's in the Constitution, it stays there. Now we have to come back. We have to be a little bit

0: vague when it comes to rewriting our very outdated and archaic taxation scheme if we're going to go after the following. And this is where my zeroing in wants to go. I want to look at the data centers right now that are going all over the place. There's a lot of fights. Look, if they're going to come here, they're going to get taxed. When you have the businesses that are replacing human beings with AI or drones, like we've seen with Walmart and Amazon, I think there can be some applications of taxation there. The last two are sin taxes that a lot of people aren't focusing on. But in the state of Florida, you've got Ron DeSantis talking about what I've been talking about for a couple of years now. Go after these sick pornographic websites like OnlyFans, where people are making millions of dollars a year and not being taxed on it. And also, we see these video lottery terminals that are everywhere. We can apply that without increasing sales tax anywhere else. Cut spending. You're going after the sin taxes, and you can get to zero within the next 5 to 10 years.
1: Thank you. And, you know, you brought up the example of Tennessee, a state that has done this. Florida has done this. And you look at their sales tax, and it's a really good way to combat some of the concerns here in Missouri. Like Mark said, that they're going to raise it to 20%, because Tennessee has a 7% state sales tax. And then I guess when you factor in the local sales tax, it goes to about 9.5%. Florida has a 6% state sales tax. So you look at these examples and you say, look, somehow they have figured this out where they've been able to eliminate the income taxes, but they've not been forcing some astronomical sales tax on people.
0: Yeah, it's mind-boggling. And this is why I say the party of Chicken Little is taking over the airwaves everywhere. And they're using this out-of-state millions to say the sky is going to fall if we do this. And I'm sick and damn tired of it. And I thank you guys for zeroing in on this. John Lamping, good friend of ours, is trying his best to educate the masses out there. But look at the states that have done it right. Look at the states that we're trying to emulate. Look, Florida was able to get rid of Sharia law before we did, and that was my bill. We were able to get it done by saying, guys, look at Florida. Look at Florida. We're the show me state. It takes a little bit of time, but we have plenty of examples of where we're able to get rid of not only the income tax, but your property tax as well, and not increase the burden on your pocketbook.
2: Yeah, it's people need to, they've got to study this. Now, I'm putting my voter guide out probably tomorrow. I'm hoping to get it posted up here. But in it, one of the things I point out, and I won't take credit for doing the math on it, but another organization did, and it's basically the fact that if a family of four makes $100,000 a year, and you didn't have income tax anymore, there would be $5,000 more in your budget, which you get to decide how to spend. So their argument is, well, it doesn't matter that you get $5,000 less in taxes. You're going to have to spend that much more in sales taxes. That's not true. You get to decide what you consume. You don't have any say over money taken directly out of your paycheck, Nick.
0: No, I agree 100%. It's akin to slavery, and the left gets pissed off when I say that. But when I work my butt off, tooth and nail, and all my constituents are working, and before they ever see their money, the government, the state government, and the federal government has already dipped their hands in their pocket and ripped it out, to me, that's akin to slavery, and we have to stop that. Look, 250 years ago, our founders, and I'm going to have an editorial I sent to the Missouri Times to get that posted. I'll share it as well once it's posted. But 250 years ago, our founders were picking up muskets and saying, look, we're going to separate from the biggest superpower in the world because of taxation. Back then, the taxation that we formed this great republic because of was nowhere near to the taxation that we're seeing now. And we need to return to that vision. We got to get back to where our founders believed our nation should have been 250 years ago. Income tax was not the way. Property taxes is not the way. By voting yes on Amendment 5, we can finally start going toward the vision that our founders had 250 years ago by getting rid of not only income tax, but property tax as well.
1: Well, and I would hope, too, that this switch would also incentivize some people to get off their butts and stop being lazy and work. Because you think about the fact that what did John Lamping say? Like half the people don't even work, so they don't have that income tax. So we're paying that, and then they're reaping the benefits of it.
0: Well, that's another thing, and I don't know how much time we have, but that ties into Amendment 4 with the initiative petition process. I mean, these out-of-state billionaires who've never stepped foot in St. Charles County or in Florissant, Missouri, you pick it in the state of Missouri, they don't know where Boone County is on a map, and they're sending billions of dollars to change our Constitution. They handcuffed us a couple years ago by expanding Obamacare to forcing the legislature to pay Medicaid, to pay for these kids to stay at home in their mom's basement and get free health care for it.
2: Yeah.
0: So there's a lot of things that we've seen through the years, whether it's gambling, gambling, whether it's abortion on demand, trans surgeries on demand, or expanding Obamacare, that we should have been able to fix, and we can this time by voting yes on Amendment 4. But back to Amendment 5, this will make us on the path to becoming the next Tennessee. We're getting crime under control. We still have more to do there. We got to get the airport under control. Education reform needs to come. But taxation, I applaud Governor Kehoe. He ran on this thing, and he's trying to fulfill the promise of getting us to zero on income tax. The cherry on top is that this would actually handcuff the local governments to replace the personal property or real property taxes with what they're going to see as well.
2: Yeah, that's a good point. All right. Nick, I know you're with your daughters this morning. We appreciate your time, my friend. Thank you.
0: Yeah, God bless y'all. Have a great
2: yeah,
0: week.
2: Yeah, we will talk soon. Missouri State Senator Nick Schroer, I think he had one of his daughters at horseback riding lessons
1: this morning. Oh,
2: really? Yeah.
1: That's cool.
2: And he told me, yeah, I can do it, but I don't know how my cell phone will be because I'm going to be out here in a rural area. So there you have it. All right. Yeah. Yes on 4. Yes on 5. It's just common sense. All of the belly aching and the worry about what they're doing down the road. You live in a state that has a super majority of Republicans. They're not all the most conservative people in the world, as they've proven before. We'll keep an eye on that. But these are not people that are looking to raise your sales taxes through the roof. That hurts business. These are pro-business people. This is a way of a consumption tax is a more fair tax. It just is. Just like a flat tax is a more fair tax. And the progressives hate it because they would rather be able to control how much they can reach in and take out of your wallet. That's what this is all about. You got to follow the money. They worship at the altar of big government, and they can't stand it when you want to restrict that in some way. So vote yes on Amendment 5, and let's get rid of this Missouri income tax once and for all. All right, quick break. We'll be back after this.
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4: Crews have been dealing with an accident eastbound 70 on the Blanchet Bridge, kind of getting it off to the right shoulder, that sort of thing. A little bit of a delay was there, and also near Natural Bridge, where there's some road work in the left lane. But for the most part, other than that, we're in pretty good shape. 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

0: All right, welcome back. Protect Mo Voters, that was the website, right? For Amendment 4 that we talked about earlier, Amendment 5, we're going to be having the voter guide come out. Somebody was asking about it earlier. We'll have the voter guide here before long. So hopefully by tomorrow. That thing's kind of involved. You want to make sure that you're covering all your bases. This is the thing I'll say about it, just pretty succinctly, things that I pointed out before. There are, Kim, dozens of Missouri House races. Some of them are challenged, some of them are not. There is no way that one individual, because I'm the one that puts the list together, could go through each and every one of those and make an informed decision. There's just no way. I don't know all those people. I don't rely on other people for these picks. They're my picks. And so what I've tried to do here is pick the big issues that you're going to see on the ballot, explain them in a way that whether you agree or disagree with me, you can make your own decision on it. I'll tell you how I'm voting and why. And then I'm going to be making some endorsements in some key races. Races where I think it's going to make a huge difference, because at the end of the day, whoever wins this race in the primary will likely be the candidate that wins the general, just because of the area they live in. So I'll be making those tomorrow as well, and I'm sure I'll be getting a little bit of grief for it, but that's okay, because that goes with the territory.
1: Well, and just even looking at the voter guide, I think it's nice where, you know, it's kind of a one sheet thing where you can bring it along with you just to make sure you have it when you actually go to vote. Because absentee voting, you can already do that. You have to have an excuse right now, but starting, I think, July 21st, I want to say, you can do no excuse absentee voting.
0: Yep, correct. So we will print something out like that, and then there will be the more in-depth explanation of why I've done what I've done here. You know, they ask, I wanted to get back to this before we ran out of time today. They asked Tommy Tuberville, the senator from Alabama, what he thought about the president's addressing the Save America Act, because he called these senators out yesterday. He went into a meeting with them, and it was a closed door meeting. Nobody was supposed to record it or anything like that. And he laid it out to them about how important it was. And they asked, Martha McCallum asked Tommy Tuberville about that portion of the meeting yesterday. Listen. Whoops. It appears that I had turned the audio off over here to check something. Here's Tommy Tuberville.
2: He's not going to take anything out of the Save America Act. What's in there needs to stay. We just talked about the avenues of the talking filibuster, or voting out the regular filibuster and voting it in. Because this is, and President Trump's right here. Again, I travel the country. If we don't do something with the filibuster, and we don't get things passed, it'll be the last time we'll have a Republican president or a Republican Senate or a House. That's how fast this country is going down to communism.
0: I Tuberville may be exaggerating a little bit there, but I do think he's right on one thing. Imagine if you were able to clean up the voter rolls in this country. What a difference that would make.
1: Yeah.
0: I don't know if there are 10,000... 10 million, 25 million illegals registered to vote, but I suspect the numbers are so much higher than anybody thinks because of evidence of how easy it is to cheat, mm-hmm. how easy it is to lie, because there's no verification at all.
1: Yeah.
0: Like if you go to buy a gun and you lie on your form 4473, it goes to the FBI and they do a little background check and they can tell pretty quickly if you've lied about it.
1: Right.
0: That's all we're asking for, mm-hmm. with the voting.

0: is that your name is run through a database with your Social Security number, just like E-Verify, to confirm that you are a citizen of the United States of America and you're eligible to vote.
1: Yep.
0: And if you're not, your name gets thrown off. How is that, and here's Kim's favorite word, how is that disenfranchising anyone?
1: The word of the year.
0: It is. But how does that disenfranchise someone? Yeah. You're not supposed to be voting to begin with.
1: You know, John Thune has been a big disappointment, and Trump's made, to a degree, Trump has kind of hit on that. Don't you think? Just talking about him not advocating enough for the Save America Act. And I was looking up, you know, what would it take to oust him? And obviously, we as voters can't do that,
0: but the Senate could.
1: Says that it's highly unlikely to happen, but it's not impossible. It would require, what was it, a two-thirds vote from the Senate in order to oust him.
0: It only took five members to bring it to the floor, though.
1: But then it would require, two-thirds of a
0: vote? The Democrats might vote against him. Who knows? You never know. They would never do anything they thought might help someone on the other side. That's for sure. All right. Stay tuned. We mentioned the Supreme Court earlier. If you listen to the Shanna Bream interview, she's live standing out there waiting for these decisions to come out, whatever they're going to be. So there's going to be massive coverage of this. Kilmeade will have it here on the radio. I'm sure Annie and Mark will carry it if there's any local impact later in the day for sure. And Kim and Ethan and Sue and I'll see you back here on Friday morning. At five. Well, wait a minute. Ethan's shaking his head.
1: He's ditching us.
0: He's ditching us tomorrow. Drew will be in here in the morning. We'll see you at 5 a.m.
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3: Extreme heat is scientifically linked to a rise in severe mental health crises. A landmark study led by Boston University School of Public Health and published in the medical journal JAMA Psychiatry finds that emergency department visits for mental health issues spike by roughly 8% on the hottest days of summer. The data reveals significant jumps in emergency care for anxiety, mood disorders, and stress when temperatures soar. I'm Margie Schaefer.
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with scattered showers and thunderstorms, 86. Scattered showers and thunderstorms tonight, 69. Scattered showers and thunderstorms Friday, 83. Still showers and thunderstorms around Friday night and into Saturday. 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Chief Meteorologist, Dave Murray.

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0: A young NBA star is being traded to the T-Wolves.
1: The most productive offspring of LeVar Ball's Big Baller brand of three basketball-playing sons has been LaMelo Ball. 5 years since at age 19, he became the youngest player in NBA history at the time to record a triple-double and went on to be named Rookie of the Year for the Charlotte Hornets, with whom he played six seasons. The youngest of the Ball brothers is moving on from Charlotte. ESPN reports the Hornets are trading LaMelo Ball to the Minnesota Timberwolves, along with Josh Green, in exchange for Naz Reid, an unprotected first-round draft pick in 2033, and a trio of second-round picks. The teams are also swapping three first-round selections.
0: Fox's Jared Max, I'm Lisa Brady, Fox News.
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3: Unsettled weather, and the main features will be heavy downpours of rain at times and the possibility of some flash flooding. This is kind of a long-lasting rain event. A mix of clouds and sunshine today with scattered showers and thunderstorms, 86. Scattered showers and thunderstorms tonight, 69. Scattered showers and thunderstorms Friday, 83. Still showers and thunderstorms around Friday night and into Saturday. 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Chief Meteorologist Dave Murray.

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4: Hi, Sandy. What's that?
5: I'm reading up on this Amendment 4 on the August ballot.
4: What's 4?
5: Amendment 4 absurdly creates a new un-American minority veto power, but only for ballot issues that we citizens put on the ballot.
4: Don't they say it'll protect conservative ideas?
5: Truth gets in the way of their story. 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
4: That does sound un-American. 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
4: Only 5%? 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
5: Yep, Amendment 4 is a misguided power grab by politicians. I'm voting no on Amendment 4.
4: Right. I'm not giving up my constitutional rights. It's a hard no on 4.
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2: 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I am not an attorney. I've never wanted to be an attorney, and the truth is I really don't even like attorneys. 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
3: I just told Ryan to open the show yelling goal, and he was like, sure. And then I said, can you do it? And then he said, no.
4: I said, I don't know.
3: You don't know?
4: I don't know if my voice can handle it or not. It could.
3: All right. I'm not America's sweetheart. Go.
4: Go!
3: It's World Cup Day. It's USA World Cup Day. Curious how much y'all are wrapped up in this, and some of you may have gone, I didn't think I was going to care about this at all, and I seem to care a lot. Is there anybody who's watching the World Cup right now who's like, this is pretty disappointing? Could anybody have started pretty pumped and been like, this kind of sucks? Who's that person?
4: Those people don't exist.
5: I think I know who they are. I think they're the people that was hoping that it'd be a complete disaster, and it's turned out great, and they're mad about that.
3: They're not paying that much attention. Plus, I still think they're probably super excited. They're just cheering for the other countries.
4: WC World Cup Derangement Syndrome?
3: DS.
4: I'm trying to find...
3: WCDS.
4: WCDS.
3: That's the losers who hate the World Cup who started to like it and hate it now. Or it's a radio station in, like, Lexington.
4: Yeah.
3: Do you know, here's a little radio nerd trivia that you may or may not know. Did you know that the Mississippi River is the divider of frequencies that you hear? So KMOX is K because it started west of the Mississippi. That all radio stations, I think it's the same for TV stations as well, that started east of the Mississippi River have a W in the front. I love that piece of knowledge. Now, radio station locations or towers or whatever will move, especially if you're right here on the Mississippi River. But if you're a WIL, all of ours here at this station are all still K's, I believe.
4: Yeah, I think
3: so. At this cluster. But if you're some...
5: WFUN?
3: WFUN? Okay. Well, okay. Yeah.
4: That one isn't.
3: So the origination of those radio stations, the W or the K determines if that radio station started east of the Mississippi and west of the Mississippi. All right, I think we've done enough here. Mark Reardon?
4: Yeah, I think so.
3: Yeah?
4: Let me see if he's here.
3: Probably not.
4: if he's not.
3: He's probably wrapping up on the driving range somewhere before he comes into work. So today is World Cup Day for the United States. I'm curious, on the YouTube poll for today, has your interest level in the World Cup changed since it began? Increased or decreased? Or maybe stayed the same? And if it stayed the same, it's because you were all in to begin with and you're still all in. Or if you are all out and you're still all out. So let us know throughout the course of the show your thoughts on World Cup fever. Or if you are somebody who has WCDS, we would like to hear from you, but you have to do it in a 1920s broadcasting voice.
4: And if you somehow vote in this poll that it has decreased, we want to hear from you the most as to why.
3: Text us. 314-241-9797. 314-241-9797. The president enjoyed a few significant victories at the Supreme Court today. And of course, Hans von Spakovsky, always love when they release these on Thursdays, because that's when Hans is on with us. He is Advancing American Freedom Senior Legal Fellow. He's also a former DOJ lawyer and is very well versed on these different types of topics, following it very closely. So that I don't have to pretend that I am. Because if I followed it closely, the only way I could accurately do that is in proximity. I just have to stand by the Supreme Court, and then I could say I was following it closely and be real about it. These are complicated issues. The rulings come out, and then it was a narrow ruling, a broad ruling. Might sound good, but the other side's like, but this part is... It's complicated, it's confusing, but it's very, very impactful on... the future of the United States. So according to this Fox News article here by Elaine Mallon and Robert McGreevy, the U.S. Supreme Court ruled against Hawaii. This is for you gun owners on Thursday, handing concealed carry permit holders a major victory in a 6-3 decision. The Supreme Court sided with the plaintiff who contested Hawaii's state law requiring a property owner's explicit permission to allow lawful gun owners to bring firearms into public

0: businesses. Hawaii's law at issue here violates the constitutional right to keep and bear arms, according to Justice Alito. This regime hobbles what the Second Amendment protects, the right of Americans to carry arms for self-defense as they go about their daily lives. Fox News reports the ruling reverses a decision by the U.S. Court of Appeals for the Ninth Circuit, which had upheld Hawaii's restrictions after the state enacted them in response to the Supreme Court's 2022 Bruin decision. So, that is a big win for the Second Amendment. Every time the Supreme Court has the opportunity to weigh in on gun rights, I'm always, you know, the details are of interest, of course, but I'm always like, did the Second Amendment win or did the Second Amendment get narrowed? And this is a situation where the Second Amendment did come out victorious once again. The second one, and we'll speak specifically with Hans von Spakovsky in less than 10 minutes on his interpretation of these rulings. I'm also going to ask Hans von Spakovsky about the president's pulling back of signing the housing bill that was supposed to be signed yesterday. It kind of came out actually while Speaker Johnson was addressing the press. The speaker and the president had had a prior meeting that didn't have information public yet. While the speaker is out talking to the press, President Trump puts out a Truth Social and says, oh, I'm not going to sign that bill. We worked really hard to get this done, but I'm not signing it. Get the SAVE Act passed. Save America Act. I'll talk to you later. So then yesterday, there were multiple meetings that took place on Capitol Hill. They were contentious. And the Save America Act is back to center stage. So all of these things with Hans von Spakovsky here in about 8 minutes. On this Fox News article written by Robert Schmad on FoxNews.com, this is the immigration. There are a couple rulings that came out of the Supreme Court from an immigration position that Donald Trump is probably kicking his heels up in the air about as well. FoxNews.com writes, the Supreme Court handed President Trump two major immigration victories on Thursday morning, both having to do with the administration's efforts to reduce asylum claims. Now, I will interject here that this is something that you often hear Secretary of State Marco Rubio talking about. He'll be addressing, a certain community of people have been, you know, thrust into fraud. We've seen, I think, instances with people who are on student visas at maybe it was Columbia, where they were out protesting and like anti-Jewish sentiments, shutting down the operations of the school. And they're here on visas. And Secretary of State Rubio is like, they're here on our permission slip, but they don't have to be. So there are a lot of different instances where prior to this administration, people have been permitted to come into this country through a system that I think that you and I probably support. You just don't want it to be abused. You don't want people to take advantage of it. You're not opposed to a visa, a student visa, a work visa. You're not opposed to that conceptually as a whole. But you and I likely are sick and tired of watching people abuse the system, get into the country, hate the country, and then refuse to leave the country when they try to batter the country. That pretty much sum it up. So here's from the Supreme Court today. In the first case, Mullen v. Al Otro Lado, the court held that migrants who are turned away at the border before entering the United States are not entitled to apply for asylum. In the case, the court ruled that Haitian and Syrian nationals in the United States with temporary protected status, which is also known as TPS, could not receive judicial relief, postponing the revocation of their status while they challenged the Trump administration's efforts to revoke it in court. Together, the rulings mark a shift in the legal fight over who can seek protection in the United States, giving the Trump administration a new avenue to limit asylum claims at the border and more leeway to move forward with ending temporary protections for certain migrants already in the country. The rulings also remove key legal obstacles to the administration's broader push to reduce border crossings and accelerate removals. So we'll dig deep, head first, cannonball style, into the details of these rulings here with Hans von Spakovsky in about 5 minutes. So keep it right here. A reminder, you can stream us on the Audacy app as well. Great crystal clear connection wherever you go. AUDACY, you follow 97.1 FM Talk and the Annie Fry Show there. And you will be connected anywhere you go throughout the country, probably throughout the world. Maybe not in Iran if you don't have internet connection right now.
1: I understand there are parts of China that you can't pick us up.
0: I don't know. I think we're big there.
1: Well, in parts. Yeah, in Shanghai, you're fine.
0: Shanghai.
1: Outside of that.
0: How are we in Taiwan?
2: Radio.
0: Yeah.
1: Taiwan, we're probably fine.
0: Yeah. Huge.
1: For now.
0: I can see on certain platforms that we're on, especially YouTube is a good one. Facebook gives us a lot of details, too. It is very interesting to see the other countries. It's like our biggest listenership is St. Charles, Missouri, Edwardsville, Illinois. And then we also have down the list Australia. And
1: yeah,
0: I'm like,
1: St.
0: Charles is kicking Australia's butt.
1: St. Charles, yeah, it would be like Troy, Missouri.
0: It's like a World Cup match.
1: Number two, Lithuania.
0: Yeah.
1: Like, what?
0: Well, who's there? I did notice one time we had a significant amount of listening for a foreign country in Japan. And then I realized I think maybe it might be your friends. I don't know.
1: Maybe.
0: If they listen.
1: I don't know how you'd tilt the scale that far unless they're telling all their friends.
0: It's more about quantity of listening, I think, from the foreign countries. Like, if they listen to 5 shows a month, it would register more than people who are like, who are these yahoos?
1: Yeah. Might be them.
0: What are people like in the Midwest? Let's listen to this year Annie Frey show. It looks like it's Annie Frey.
1: Do you want to blow our mind? Next time you travel overseas, listen.
0: Just stream.
1: And we'll go, whoa.
0: You don't even have to listen. Just turn it on.
1: Yeah, just turn it on.
0: And then go about your vacation. When we come back, Hans von Spakovsky will join us, Advancing American Freedom Senior Legal Fellow, former FEC Commissioner, and former DOJ lawyer. Supreme Court rulings from today, some big ones, some very big ones still out there, and the Save America Act with Hans von Spakovsky next.

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Have you met Todd Sivia yet? I hope you have. 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
2: Hi, Sandy. 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
3: Yep, Amendment 4 is a misguided power grab by politicians. I'm voting no on Amendment 4.
2: Right. I'm not giving up my constitutional rights. 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

0: Well, I don't think this is just his instinct. I've been all over the country lately and talked to a lot of people out there. This Save America Act, it's not just him thinking about it. Millions of Republicans across the country are worried about it. They're asking about it. They're asking their members of Congress about it. You talk to a member of Congress, they'll tell you the number of calls they're getting on it. I'm sure he's hearing about it. So I think, you know, I'll just play devil's advocate on the strategy piece.
1: Yeah.
0: I'm not arguing the housing bill is bad. Yeah. In fact, it might be good to campaign on. But you could see a world where if Republicans who love President Trump perceive that he was giving up on this thing that they actually really care about, that would be politically depressive to them heading into a midterm where, you know, mid off year turnout is already in for Republicans. Yeah.
2: So there you have Scott Jennings on CNN talking about the Save America Act. And this is a very important bill that the White House just posted within the last 24 hours. Save America. And they said all voters must show ID. All voters must show proof of citizenship. No mail-in ballots except for illness, disability, military, or travel. No men and women's sports. No transgender mutilation surgery on our children. That's what the White House says we need to do to save America. Let's get Hans von Spakovsky on with us right now. Advancing American Freedom Senior Legal Fellow, former FEC Commissioner and DOJ lawyer, on Twitter at H. Von Spakovsky. Hans, welcome back. Good to have you with us.
3: Well, thanks. I got to say, I agree with all that.
2: Yeah, it's hard to, it's hard if you've, you know, been along the conservative movement or the constitutional movement for a while to look at those things and not be like, well, those really seem like common sense. And you've heard Scott Jennings on CNN saying he's traveled the country. These are very popular positions all wrapped up in one. Can you just talk to us a little bit, Hans, right now about yesterday the president said, I'm not going to sign this housing bill, a bill that they got through the House, they got through the Senate. All it needs is his signature.
3: Right.
2: He set it aside and said, I want all eyes and all attention on the Save America Act. How important is the Save America Act to actually save America?
3: Oh, I think it's very important. Look, federal law already requires you to have to show, prove your ID and prove you're a citizen to get a job. And voting, I mean, some people probably think getting a job, being able to support their families is more important than voting. I think they're both very important. And the idea that we have big states like New York, California, where not only do they not have any ID requirement, but

0: they have all these procedures in place that make it easy, and they encourage people who are not citizens to register and vote ought to concern every American. Only citizens ought to be registering and voting. And anyone who opposes that clearly wants aliens to be able to cheat by being able to participate in our elections.
1: How do you feel, as somebody who has studied elections, you served as an FEC commissioner, how do you feel about the way the left, at least in the last, I mean, definitely into the 2020 election, but before that, how the left has kind of accessorized populations, communities that may need a little extra help? They've appropriated them to their cause, and then they use those people as a way to transform the entire way that we vote. And we know that there is fraud that occurs to some extent. I don't know that we know the extent of which it has actually occurred. I'd like to know the answer to that question. But there is a, it seems as though what's being positioned to the American people by the left and what they're using, the mileage they're trying to get out of that to change the way our elections happen, there seems to be a little bit of an imbalance there.
0: Oh, there's a huge imbalance. And look, their attitude actually shows a patronizing contempt for the American people. I mean, they think we're too stupid to be able to, for example, show an ID to vote when probably upwards of 95% of people already have an ID, a driver's license, and it's very easy if you don't to get a photo ID. They also think

0: the mail-in ballots as kind of like this is the main way you vote.
1: Right. Look, that used to be the rule in every state across the country. You could only use an absentee ballot if there was some reason you weren't going to be at a polling place. Almost all of that has gone away, particularly the part about being out of town on election day, because we have early voting and open election places all over the country. Most of Europe doesn't allow absentee ballots. Why? Because they know how easy it is to commit fraud using absentee ballots, particularly in states, again, like California, where there's no ID requirement of any kind, whether you're voting in person or whether you're voting by mail. And so the use of absentee ballots ought to be strictly limited only to people who absolutely cannot otherwise vote.
0: All right, let's switch over to the Supreme Court rulings today. There are three that are getting major attention, two on the immigration and one on gun rights. Just walk us through your reaction to today's rulings. My understanding is that were they all 6-3? All of these individuals, 6-3, three liberal justices ruling in the negative?
1: Yep, they were. And let me tell you, it was a great day at the Supreme Court. I mean, they came out and protected the Second Amendment rights of Americans by knocking out a law in Hawaii that pretty much banned concealed carry permit holders everywhere in the state, on all of the islands. They knocked that out as a violation of the Second Amendment and the 14th Amendment. They had two immigration cases, both of which, by the way, were very simple, should be common sense. One, they upheld the right of the president to end temporary protected status for Haitians and Syrians. That also applies to others. And they basically applied the federal law that says there shall be no judicial review of a determination by the Secretary of Homeland Security to either grant TPS or end it. Hmm. And yet you had the three liberals trying to get around that and say, oh, that doesn't really mean what it says.
0: How does that transform? Does it allow the administration to put their pedal to the metal a little bit? Because I keep hearing President Trump's like, the border crossings are zero. He goes, I don't even think these numbers are correct. How can that even be possible? There should be one. But what is that? How does that affect what this administration is doing, can do, or might do in the future now that we have that particular ruling?
1: Well, it means that, remember, this case was about Haitians and Syrians, but the president has ended TPS for many different aliens from many different countries, Venezuelans, Nicaraguans, Somalians. And this means full speed ahead for those people having to leave the country. And if they don't, then they can be picked up by DHS, put on a plane, and transported back to their home countries. The second case also, just common sense.
0: Yeah.
1: You can't claim asylum as an alien until you arrive in the United States. That's the exact language, arrive in the United States. Well, back in 2016, so many aliens were coming in at ports of entry that border agents were being overwhelmed. So they put in a system that would only allow a certain number of aliens to come in every day, be processed where they could claim asylum, and the rest of the aliens, they kept on the other side of the Mexican border. They didn't cross the line. They didn't step into the U.S. Well, those aliens sued saying, oh, well, we should be able to claim asylum. And what the Supreme Court said today is, arrive in the United States means exactly what it says. Arrive in the United States. And if you never got here, if you never crossed the line, you can't claim asylum. And once again, what happened? The three liberals said, oh, you guys are fixated on the word in. Arrive in. And that doesn't matter. Folks who just get even close to the border, yeah, they have the ability to claim asylum, which is just a ridiculous claim and is totally illogical.
0: Hans, before I let you go, I just want

0: want you to just kind of boil down for us what this president has been able to do to secure our border and right. to enforce border control and illegal immigration control as the administrator, as the executive. All we heard from Joe Biden is, my hands are tied. We need some legislation here. Congress has to act. And until then, there's nothing I can do. How much of what the Trump administration has done to get the border under control and to get illegal immigration under control, how much of that has been through enforcing the laws already on the books or executive action?
1: It's been enforcing the law already on the books. And the difference you can show by just one overwhelming fact. When Biden was president, he said, we can't secure the border. And literally tens of thousands of aliens were coming across the southern border every day, every month. The number of aliens crossing over the border has been reduced by upwards of 98%. 98%. They virtually have stopped it. Across the 2,500-mile border that we have with Mexico. That is an unbelievable achievement, and it tells you the difference, really, between a president who's willing to enforce the law and a president who wasn't.
0: Yeah, all I can think of is some increased funding here or there after the fact, but I don't even know if there's been any sort of legislative, law change with this Congress in now that President Trump is in. It's just the laws on the books and the executive authority that he has.
1: Right. No, that's exactly right. There have been no new laws passed. He's just been actually enforcing the law. Gee, what a concept.
0: What a concept. Hans von Spakovsky, thanks for breaking it down for us. We love having you. And as you said, a good day at the Supreme Court for the United States of America.
1: Thanks.
0: Take care. Bye-bye. Hans von Spakovsky is Advancing American Freedom Senior Legal Fellow, former FEC Commissioner, former DOJ lawyer, and on X, at H. Von Spakovsky. Our YouTube poll for today, flood us. 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Let's take a quick break. We'll be right back in just a minute. Don't go away.

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2: Asking you as part of the YouTube live chat poll today, has your interest level in the World Cup changed since it began? 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It says from Nene, increased because I seriously didn't give a rip, but these videos of the Euros here visiting just warm my heart. Viva the World Cup! 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

0: Talking to Hans von Spakovsky about the Save America Act is the first part of the conversation we just wrapped up with him. You can hear that on the Annie Fry Show podcast on the Odyssey app as soon as we get it posted. Talking about the Save America Act feels a lot like the Trump administration, President Trump specifically, trying to reshore up a base. I think the Save America part of the Republican Party covers a huge percentage of those who are conflicted over the Iran war. And there is a swirling divide right now in the Democrat Party over the Iran war. It's interesting that the Democrats and the Republicans alike are divided over this issue. Should we be there? Why are we there? I think the why are we there is the biggest problem for both the division in the Republican Party and the Democrat Party. And this is something I've been thinking about. I'm trying to do this right. I'm trying to handle this discussion in a very respectful way, but I'm very afraid that in doing so, I might trip myself up and say something, present something in a way that is disrespectful or charged or whatever, when I'm really in a position where I just need to ask questions. But the Israel and Jewish division that is taking place in our country right now requires conversation. And I've thought, Ryan, you know, we're three Christian Americans from the middle of the country who we all live, for the most part, at least foundationally, similar lives. I do have Jewish friends. It's like I have black friends. I do have Jewish friends. I do care about them deeply. I do speak to them and know that they actually have real fear right now because of the social climate in this country, in America. They say to me that I think they have dual citizenship in Israel and here. They say to me they feel safer in Israel than they feel here. That's mind-blowing to me.
1: That's new, too.
0: I don't know if it's new.
1: Well, in this country,
0: that's not,
1: you used to feel safe in America.
0: Well, it's not about feeling safe in America, just feeling safe in America, but Jewish specifically. I guess what you're saying is it's because of the tenor of the moment that people are being emboldened a little bit more to be stupid and scary in the United States of America. But I don't think it's as much that as they feel very safe in Israel.
1: Oh, okay.
0: You took a little bit of a different angle, which I think is actually accurate. But I was making the point that they feel safe in Israel.

0: Israel, because the people in Israel are, it's your home. It's your culture. I'm talking a lot about Orthodox Jewish people. But it's funny because the people who I know who are Orthodox Jews, I tell them, like, I don't know anything about your culture. I'm not super exposed to the Jewish culture. I have known people. I have friends. I have some family members who are practicing Jewish people. I have some friends who are kind of Jewish in culture, but not really in religion. It's not anything important to them. But my ignorance, very openly ignorant on the in-depth, deep-seated concerns, worries, fears of the Jewish community, I'm grateful that I've upfront been to these individuals like, you're going to have to teach me. You're going to say things to me and I'm not going to understand it. And it's not because I don't care to know. I just don't know. I'm just not exposed to it. I liken it to, you know, on social media, do you watch many shorts, reels, and that type of stuff?
1: Yeah, I do.
0: Do you ever see those videos? They humor me to no end, where it's black people talking about things white people do.
1: Okay.
0: They're so funny.
1: I have not. No, that's not in my algorithm.
0: It's
1: apparently not.
0: We should search it once, and then it will be forever.
1: Yeah, it will be forever.
0: But it's just observations that people in the black community feel compelled to go into social media and say, because enough black people will be like, oh, that is accurate. And enough white people will be like, oh, I never really thought about it. And then people click and watch and like and comment, whatever. There's the characterization that, you know, white people don't season their food.
1: Oh, yeah.
0: So if you didn't know that?
1: No, I didn't know that. I season my food. I use a ton of salt.
0: Well, I think that's the widest thing you could have said.
1: Maybe.
0: I season my food. I put salt on it.
1: A lot, though.
0: You're making my point for me. Thank you. When it comes to learning about other people's cultures, you have to be willing to say, I don't know anything about it. Tell me what I should know. And people have to be willing on the other side of that to be like, I love that you want to know. Let me talk to you about this tradition that we have, this you know, family heritage thing that we do. And then you just have to sit and listen so that you can learn. That doesn't mean at the end that you are required to become Jewish or anything like that, or Christian or black or whatever. Like, that's not how it works, but we should have a curiosity for other cultures. We should be wanting to learn about them. We should be wanting to understand kind of the foundational elements that might lead them to having some of the world life, whatever perspectives that they have. So I try to open myself up when I'm in these conversations with my Jewish friends to understand more. And there is a real actual fear right now in the United States of America because of the anti-Semitism that is rampant. Now, let me ask you this question. Have you heard Brandon Johnson, mayor of Chicago, recently talking about violence against transgender people? Have you seen this, Brad? Why do you say that?
1: I can't believe it.
0: There is, I don't know what the time frame was, one person who's transgender who has been murdered, I want to say it's like the last 6 months. Do you know the time frame?
1: Why?
0: Don't scoop my story.
1: Okay.
0: Do you know what the time frame is, though?
1: As far as I understand it,
0: like
1: according
0: ever?
1: To Matt Walsh, who just cited the stat,
0: yeah,
1: there have been zero murders of trans people in the state.
0: Here's the thing. There was one. It was that person's boyfriend. It had nothing to do with the fact that they were trans.
1: Okay.
0: There was one. And it's not because they were trans. It's because I guess they did not have a loving relationship. I don't know. I didn't look into the details. But let me ask you this question. You've got Chicago, Illinois. Obsessed. All the mayor talks about. Remember, I'm talking a lot about the hate has no home here sign that lists all the necessary ingredients to the recipe in order for you to not be a seething, horrific, fascist Nazi person from the right. You have to be all of the colors of the hate has no home here rainbow, supportive of all of those things. And it's not enough to support it. It's not enough to think it or to have it in your heart. You have to prove it. Every day, you have to prove it. You have to prove it at your home, but you have to put a sticker on your car so that if you move from your home to the store that people know on your way there that, hate definitely still has no home here in my car either. And then you're supposed, well, you were supposed to go to Target, not Walmart. But now I don't know if you're supposed to go to Target anymore. I don't know what the woke store is that you're supposed to go, because now Target put happy American people on their website, and the wokers are like, have you seen what they did? What's the matter with you people? In Chicago, Illinois, all Brandon Johnson cares about is reparations for the black community there and depolicing the city. That's going great. And now violence against transgenders. That doesn't exist in Chicago. That's not there. And yet you can go all over the United States of America. We had it right here. There was some crazy hate crime. Was it in Ladue or something like that, where somebody burned a car and put a swastika or something? I don't know the specific details of the story, but it just happened within the last 6 months or so. There are anti-Semitic, anti-Jewish people, things happening every day all over the country, and the Democrat Party is like, I don't see what you're talking about. Kamala Harris didn't pick Shapiro to be her VP because he was too Jewish. What the hell is that? In Chicago, we're like, screw the whole city of Chicago. All we care about is reparations and ending violence against transgenders.
1: Transfemicide.
0: What?
1: That's the word Brandon Johnson used.
0: That sounds gendered.
1: Transfemicide. I know, doesn't it?
0: What about the trans men?
1: Trans male. Well, there is no gender.
0: Work it.
1: I don't know.
0: Work it out.
1: I don't know what I'm talking
0: it out.
1: About.
0: I don't know either. This, Ryan. But I know that it's the most important thing.
1: I
0: and
1: do
0: it
1: too.
0: Really, sorry, kids. Pisses me off that we can see this anti-Semitic behavior. Listen, have your opinion on Israel, the country. Have your opinion on where their money goes or what they're funding or whatever. The issue is so huge. It's above me. I talk to people I trust. I listen to what they say and I glean from it, but I always want to learn more. That's not the Jewish people in the United States of America. And they're being treated with disgust and hate all the time. The Democrat liberal Goldman, Goodman, whatever he was, that just got beat by some communist in New York City, was told he can't get a coffee in a specific cafe because he took money from AIPAC and because he's Jewish. Listen, if you want to tie this in, people are saying on X that this is the same thing as the baker who didn't want to make a cake for a gay wedding. That guy didn't want to make something. He didn't want to change his product for something he didn't believe in. He didn't say he didn't want to sell cookies to gay people. He can't tell gay people you can't shop here. You can't do that. But if you want to say you are going to make a cake for me that celebrates all of these things that you're morally opposed to, then that's somebody coming in, a customer coming in and controlling what a business is creating and serving, the product and service that they provide. That's very different than saying to someone, you're gay, I'm not serving you. You're Jewish, I'm not serving you. You're black, I'm not serving you. You don't do that in the United States of America. Except for the Democratic Party says, unless they're Jewish. Get it together. This is the United States of America. This is where your whole hate has no home here. Where are the Jewish people on that line? It's not about appropriating people into your religion. A Jewish person in the United States of America is not Israel. And we should start acting like it. I'm going to play for you a clip here a little bit later in the show of a meltdown that occurred on Outnumbered today with Marie Harf. She is hysterical. And her hysterics are proof to me that they don't have an answer to this, but that the movement is powerful enough to maybe push the Democrats where necessary across the finish line. You're going to hitch your wagon to that giddy up? I don't think you should do that. And I think historically speaking, we've seen decades and decades ago how permitting this conversation to exist can become very devastating, like never again devastating, but here we are. And to end where I started, we're three Christian white people sitting in the middle of the country right now, and I haven't really talked about it because I feel like this is not my problem to talk about, because I'm ignorant about it, knowingly don't understand what's going on in these communities, and there are people talking about it, but since I don't have knowledge, I have American knowledge that says that if you're gonna discriminate against my neighbor because you don't like their cultural heritage, that we don't do that in this country. At least we're not quiet while it happens. And if the Democrat Party wants to circle around one community that they're going to isolate, then the Republicans and you white Christian people sitting in the middle of the country probably better stand up and speak up, because the last time people were quiet, we know what happened in the 40s. So again, I'll probably say stupid stuff along the line here. I don't mean it. My intentions are good. I don't know enough about it, but we can't sit here and be quiet. Let's take a quick break. 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
1: Would you consider these the dog days of summer?
0: No.
1: When do we get there?
0: End of July, August.
1: Okay. All right. So you got a little time before
0: when you've
1: we get
0: been
1: bad.
0: Steeping in your own humidity
1: mm-hmm.
0: for a while and
1: stewing in your juices.
5: Ew.
1: That's what she said.
5: Stop it. No.
1: These are, at this moment then, very, very good for you to learn. Things you should never, never do to your lawn. I care
0: are you
1: about
0: talking
1: you.
0: Talking to women? Touch it.
1: No, I would never say that.
0: That's
1: to a
0: what
1: woman.
0: He said off air, and I was like, "That's the rudest thing you've ever said to me." I don't know. You don't even know how good I am at cutting grass.
1: I would
0: you
1: never
0: think
1: say
0: just because I'm a woman.
1: Would never
0: I shouldn't
1: say that.
0: Mow the grass.
1: I did not say that. Nor
0: Ryan,
1: would I ever.
0: Gosh, it hurt my feelings.
1: I just don't think you know how. That's all. I didn't say you shouldn't.
0: Okay.
1: I'd like you to.
5: Oh, I ain't mowed that one. I can tell.
1: These are things you should never do. Your lawn. You're going to be tempted.
0: Have you know don't. I was cutting grass as a youngster on a tractor. So,
1: were you?
0: Yeah.
1: That's
0: the
1: great.
0: Farm.
1: That's great. Children really are all kind of on the same plane. You know, that's why they have children's sports that are both male and female.
0: Are you talking about prepubescent children?
1: Yeah. Yeah.
0: Care
1: it's once
0: on?
1: Women hit puberty, they become a problem.
0: They're not capable of it. You can text us at 314-241-9797 and just, you know, weigh in. I have a feeling most of our texters are going to agree with you guys.
1: I do too.
0: Yeah.
1: Text in and agree with us. Things you should never do to
0: us?
1: Your lawn. Me and Brad.
5: Wait, hold on.
0: You added to it. You didn't defend
5: yeah, but
0: it.
5: I was making jokes. This dude's serious over here.
1: I'm serious about lawns.
0: No, you're not.
1: That's why I'm trying to get us back on track. Yes, you can text in about anything, but how about this? Do not remove grass clippings from your lawn. Leaving grass clippings on the lawn after you mow can cause there to be overall
0: better health. Hey, Ryan, why don't you just put that article down and just impart your knowledge on us from your brain?
1: No, thanks. I got this article on purpose because we're in radio, not TV. I can hold things.
0: What's your source? Better Lawn.
1: Family Handyman. That's a website. Bet you didn't know about it.
0: It's my website.
1: And listen, again, you're going to hear this and you go, but that seems so tempting. Don't do this. Don't forget about aeration.
6: It's such a dork.
1: Over time, a lawn's topsoil gets compacted, making it difficult for air, water, and vital nutrients to get to penetrate to the grass's roots.
0: Gosh, this is compelling. I'm not even listening myself.
6: Great radio, right?
1: And you're going to be tempted to not do this.
0: I'm going to sit this one out for obvious reasons.
1: Rent a PowerCore aerator, mm-hmm. available at most rental centers and home improvement stores.
0: I remember seeing Ethan's message to you, like, "Hey, Ryan, you have a Wiggins America," and it was kind of late in the game. When did you pick this story?
1: 3 days ago.
0: Did you have to test it out before you did?
1: I was talking to some people. Said, make sure that these are all true. And they said, oh, yeah, you can't do that.
0: And verify
1: basically
0: it.
1: To all these. They're like, you can't do that. Don't use a dull lawnmower blade like an idiot. Don't do that.
6: Who is this article written to?
0: Women.
1: Yeah.
0: Single women. Cat ladies.
1: Don't water Jada every day. Don't water every day, you guys. One of the more common lawn care mistakes.
0: Yeah, you tell those guys, those men.
1: Is watering every day. This mistake can cause your lawn to develop shallow roots. You know why?
0: It sounds like a band.
1: Because it thinks it's constantly going to get fed.
0: Shallow roots would be kind of like a blues jazz.
1: Shallow roots, yeah. I'm going to see them at
0: just continue.
1: Ozfest.
0: You can't think of a single Ozfest.
1: Again, don't forget.
0: Even your voice is like, let's just be done.
1: Don't forget this. Don't forget the de-thatcher.
0: Yeah.
1: Thatch is a layer of decomposing material that accumulates at the soil surface over time.
0: Started this music a minute ago. Just turn that up. Now go. This is quality broadcasting.
1: This music implies that it's a joke.
7: It's apropos.
0: No, it just implies that you need to do it fast.
1: People are going
0: to
1: think, oh, I should thatch because I heard Wipeout. Nope.
7: You don't.
0: Is that
7: thatch.
0: The end of the segment? Is that the end of the segment? Shockingly, we'll be back with the White House on the Amy Fresh Show.

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5: A mixed day in court for the president. Elisa Brady, Fox News. In one ruling, a Trump executive order on mail-in voting is stopped.
6: A federal judge in Boston has blocked President Trump's executive order aimed at tightening mail-in voting rules before November's congressional elections. The ruling says the president likely exceeded his authority by directing changes on how states administer federal elections. Democratic-led states argued the order would disrupt election preparations and could prevent eligible voters from casting ballots.
5: Fox's Matt Murphy. The order sought to create a federal list of eligible voters and to use the Postal Service to determine who can receive a mail ballot. The judge ruling those provisions are unconstitutional. But at the U.S. Supreme Court, two rulings in favor of the Trump administration on immigration, one allowing an end to legal protections for Haitian and Syrian refugees, another ruling allowing limits on daily asylum cases at the southern border. However, no ruling yet on the president's order to limit birthright citizenship. Earthquakes in Venezuela now blamed for at least 188 deaths. The president of the country's National Assembly also just confirming more than 200 people trapped. Fox's Dana Marie McNichol.
7: Now, the powerful back-to-back 7.2 and 7.5 magnitude quake struck just after 6 p.m. yesterday, rocking Caracas and coastal regions. It was a national holiday in Venezuela, so most people were at home during the quakes.
5: Secretary of State Marco Rubio says the U.S. is sending help, including search teams from Virginia and L.A. The leader of Blood, Sweat, and Tears has died.
8: What goes up must come down.
5: David Clayton Thomas was from Canada and became frontman to a 9-member group that won 2 Grammys, beating out the Beatles' Abbey Road for Best Album of 1969, also helping to inspire a wave of horn-led bands. A spokesperson says he died peacefully yesterday. He was 84. 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
13: A mix of clouds and sunshine today as we go through the afternoon. Scattered showers and thunderstorms, 86. Scattered showers and thunderstorms tonight, 69. Friday, scattered showers and thunderstorms, 83. Keep that going into Friday night. Not really a severe weather setup, but these will be

0: 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Chief Meteorologist Damer.
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0: sake, Beth. 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I'm not
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2: Well, it's a big day at the Supreme Court, and I'm going to play for you a little bit from Shannon Bream here, who reacted to the rulings as they were coming in. Shannon Bream is always such a great resource for this. We also had Hans von Spakovsky on at the top of the hour to comment, but specifically, I want to play this SCOTUS ruling reaction from Shannon Bream.
3: This other decision dealing with the border was about if you have to arrive in the U.S., to start an asylum proceeding or an asylum claim, what if you're held on the side in New Mexico? You're not allowed to come in. Immigration advocates had said people should be accepted there, but the court said no. It says we decide only that an alien standing in Mexico does not, quote unquote, arrive in the United States. The INA, international immigration law, neither entitles such an alien to apply for asylum nor requires an immigration officer to inspect him. So a win for the Trump administration in the border policy that they're trying to control here, saying if you're not in physical U.S. soil, you cannot apply for asylum claims. More decisions to come.
2: So Shannon Bream reacting there on Fox News about the asylum claim ruling from the Supreme Court. A big victory for the administration to continue on with their efforts to protect the United States of America through policing our border and also policing illegal immigration. Let's speak to White House Deputy Press Secretary Abigail Jackson joins us once again. Abigail, thank you for being with us. It's good to have you back on the show.
4: Hey, Annie. Great to be with you.
2: So talk to me about the administration there, the White House's reaction to this very important ruling from the Supreme Court. How's it feel?
4: Yes, this is a massive, massive win for the Trump administration and really for the American people, common sense and the rule of law overall. I would also point out that we had another great victory today at the Supreme Court in regards to temporary protected status, which the court found that the administration was able to end temporary protected status for certain groups of individuals, Haitians most notably. It was decided today. So these are two big wins for the administration on the immigration front. And really what we think is that our immigration system has been abused and exploited by past administrations and notably Democrat politicians in D.C. And President Trump promised to restore integrity to a previously broken system, and he is doing that. And the court has found that his actions have been lawful, just as we always maintain. So we're feeling great about these decisions and really about what we can do for the American people based off of them.
2: The White House Deputy Press Secretary Abigail Jackson speaking with us right now. I've seen this chart usually on X that shows how often courts have come back and tried to brush back the Trump administration and this White House. The frequency with which the courts are wagging their fingers at you guys saying no, no, and then it gets up to the Supreme Court, and most of the time the batting average is looking pretty good for the Trump administration. You guys win. What is it with the court system trying to kind of legislate or litigate what you can and can't do from a very politicized angle?
4: Extremely politicized. And yes, the unlawful lower court rulings against the Trump administration have just been relentless, honestly. And it's coming from politicized judges who are pushing their own left-wing political agenda. They don't like what President Trump is trying to do, and they don't care that it is lawful, that his actions are lawful. They just don't like it. But luckily, we have a system in the United States where we're able to appeal it up to the Supreme Court. And to your point, the majority of the time we have found that the court has ruled in our favor. And that is because what the administration is doing is lawful. If you look at just these two great rulings today, temporary protected status and the asylum ruling, on temporary protected status, it has always been committed to the discretion of the Secretary of Homeland Security. So when the administration tried to end temporary protected status for certain groups of individuals, we were just following the law as written. You know, it shouldn't have even had to reach this level, but unfortunately there is judicial activism in our country today, and it is just one of the many things President Trump continues to fight in order to get his agenda and the agenda the American people elected him on across the finish line.
2: You know, I think about the phrase walk and chew gum at the same time, the amount of things that this administration, huge, big, you know, top headline type of things that this administration is juggling. It reminds me of Bert from Mary Poppins when he's the one man band. You're doing it all. We're speaking with Abigail Jackson, the White House Deputy Press Secretary. I want to talk about the vice president's leading effort against fraud. And every week we have a new story and we don't hear about millions. We hear about billions. What should the American taxpayer know about the care and concern that this administration has regarding that dollar gets taken out of our paycheck, put into the government, and what past governments, past iterations of executive offices there have overlooked, really, and the amount of fraud that's being perpetrated upon the American taxpayer?
4: Yes, the Trump administration is extremely committed to cracking down on fraud in our system all across government. Just last week, or just earlier this week, I should say, time really flies by.
2: It sure does.
4: In the Trump administration, the DOJ announced a huge healthcare fraud crackdown, which included different cabinet officials. It was the Attorney General working together with the Secretary of Health and Human Services, and they charged 455 defendants in connection with over $6.5 billion in alleged fraud. And that is just one of the many takedowns that the administration has recently announced. There is so much money that past administrations, that Democrats have turned a blind eye to, that is being fraudulently stolen from American taxpayers. And this administration is very, very committed to righting those wrongs and making sure that American tax dollars are well spent. And when fraud is allowed to corrupt our system, especially, you know, in the healthcare system, the American taxpayers pay the price not only in the money they're losing, but costs rise for them, things change in the future. And so we're not just getting taxpayer money back, but we're helping lower costs for the future. We're stopping future fraud instances, and the American people are really going to see the benefits of that.
2: Speaking with Abigail Jackson, White House Deputy Press Secretary, you know, I think to myself about, it's easy for me in my, you know, comfy chair while I'm sitting in a radio studio talking about politics to think about the taxpayer, but a lot of this healthcare fraud, we've spoken with Dr. Oz, we're very grateful to have that interview a couple months ago where he was talking about leading into California and the hospice fraud that exists there. This isn't just, American taxpayers aren't the only people taking advantage of. Actual people who need medical care are caught up in some sort of, you know, purgatory of not being able to get the care they want, not being told they've already been provided care that they never had. I mean, there are actual victims here outside of just the taxpayer that this administration is looking to kind of get some vengeance for and make sure that that doesn't happen anymore either.
4: Absolutely. And I do think it's easy sometimes to not fully understand victims of fraud and what they have to go through. You know, it's very easy to understand victims of violent crime, or when we see criminal illegal aliens who are hurting American citizens, there is a tangible visual, you know, in many times horrific outcome. And it's easier to visualize and conceptualize. But the individuals who have been victims of fraud, their problems are just as important to the Trump administration, and folks are losing out on healthcare coverage. They're having to pay higher costs. In some cases, their identities are being stolen, and that is creating so much cost and paperwork and time away for them. And so these are real victims, too. The Trump administration knows that, and that's why President Trump and Vice President Vance have dedicated so much time, energy, and resources to combating fraud in our system.
2: Abigail, how far is this administration willing to go to root out this fraud? I mean, I remember DOGE. That was really, you know, a hot thing there, especially going into the election. Americans, I think of both sides of the aisle, were like, yeah, we'd like to see you do a lot with that. And it really got things going. But you've picked it up and you've taken it down the field as well since Elon Musk hasn't been in the picture specifically. But I didn't think, oh, that Dr. Oz in Health and Human Services and efforts into Medicare and all that, I didn't think that would be the first place. It kind of was out of left field for me, but obviously it shouldn't have been. Are there other areas within the cabinet that are investigating fraud and looking to present to the American people, this is where we found it and this is how we're stopping it?
4: I think on the fraud front, the Trump administration is just getting started. And
2: we love to hear it.
4: See how seriously it's taken, because it is a whole of government effort. You know, it's not just the DOJ. It's not just the vice president. It is literally everyone. So I think you can expect to see more, certainly in the healthcare space, but also largely in benefit fraud. That's another great example of somewhere where there are American victims when there is benefit fraud. There are folks who need and rely on these benefits who are losing out because it has been stolen or someone is fraudulently taking advantage of it. So definitely more to come. I won't get ahead of any ongoing investigations, but certainly watch this space, and the administration will share as much as possible when we can.
2: Well, we'll be looking forward to all of those announcements. It's definitely a bipartisan concern, and we love to be able to cover the results. Before we let you go, we're speaking with Abigail Jackson, the White House Deputy Press Secretary. We're big on families and kids. I've got four myself, and we've seen Carolyn Leavitt's face back at the White House. Is she back in a full-time capacity? Because it's exciting to see her, and she looks great.
4: Yes, it is so awesome to have Caroline back, and you know, she just spent a lot of great time with her family. And, of course, we're happy she's back. The American people are happy she's back. And I'm sure you'll see more of her around soon.
2: Well, congratulations to her and to the White House. You handled it, her absence, incredibly well. We've enjoyed the press conferences with the guest speakers. And, Abigail, we're always grateful for your presence here on The Annie Fry Show. Thanks for being with us today.
4: Yeah, great to be with you. Talk soon.
2: Okay, sounds good. Take care. Bye-bye. Abigail Jackson is the White House Deputy Press Secretary. You can find her on X at ATJackson47. We'll be right back. The YouTube poll for today: has your interest level in the World Cup changed since it began? Has it increased, decreased, or stayed the same? YouTube.com/@AnnieFry. You can go into the YouTube app and just type in Annie Fry, F-R-E-Y. You'll see we're broadcasting live. When you click on today's live video, there's a chat, which you could join at any time. We'd love to have you. That's where the live chat poll exists. You can also text us on the Annie Fry Show line, 314-241-9797, and let us know your thoughts on the World Cup. Your interest level, is it up? Is it down? Is it the same? We'll be right back.

Retirement Advisory Group, Bob and Tammy Kershaw, 314-993-9494. They're excited to meet you. I mean that with sincerity. These are really incredibly nice people. 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And it's always something from, oh my gosh, if I could have retired yesterday, I would have done it and kicked my heels up in the air. Or there are people who are like, I really like what I do, but I just kind of want to know the lay of the land. If you're in between those or that really resonates with you, you reach out to the Retirement Advisory Group when you're in your mid to late 50s, 60s, and it's time to understand where the transition lies, to make all the right moves, to not miss any opportunities. 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

0: Did you hear the White House just say they got a lot of stuff in the hopper on the fraud situation?
1: No, I missed that line.
0: Yeah, they, what's happening? Man, if you want to see a poop show, just tune into the live stream right now.
1: Love me a poop show.
0: I know, that's why I said it. Let's just sit here and make things work better. We've got Chad Pergram coming up at 1:30. Did you hear there's a shouting match at the apparently between the senators? Yesterday, Cassidy, specifically of Louisiana, who got primaried. I think he came in third in his primary.
1: Oh, I didn't know it was that bad.
0: It was not good.
1: I knew he was not there anymore.
0: These senators who are not, okay, guys. These senators who are not going to continue to be in the Senate because they got primaried and they're out are not okay.
1: No.
0: They're not handling it well.
1: No, which is unfortunate because sometimes that was the only thing that would get them across the line to vote for common sense conservative legislation. But now they don't care. And that's why they got primaried.
0: I read that Cassidy is going to fix Social Security real quick before he leaves.
1: Oh, yeah?
0: He's got a plan.
1: I'm all for fixing Social Security. I don't care who it is.
0: Yeah, kind of think he's got a sandbagging a little bit.
1: Maybe.
0: Maybe you should have done that before you got primaried, and people would be like, hooray, Cassidy.
1: Well, it took a long time. He was researching for a long time, and he discovered, you know what? This might be a problem down the road. Going to have to address this now.
0: Yeah, we'll see. We're going to talk with Chad Pergram in 10 minutes about what's taking place with the Save America Act. When we've had him on before and talked about the Save America Act, he's not supposed to be hopeful. He's a reporter. He's supposed to be straight-laced. You know, this is how it is. But when I've asked him about it before, Pergram seems to be like, never going to happen.
1: Mm-hmm.
0: Not going to happen. And for it to pass, they need 50 votes. Do they have 50 votes? I don't know that they do. I do kind of think that at this point, Fetterman might be like, yeah, you get my vote.
1: I mean, just come on over, buddy.
0: The Save America Act, well, the White House posted this yesterday at about this time with 5 points. First point for Save America is all voters must show photo ID. That is hugely popular with every slice and diced demographic. The only people who don't want it are the people who need it to not be there.
1: Or they just know who proposed it. Oh, did Donald Trump say something about this at one point?
0: I don't think that's it. I think
1: I'm against it.
0: I think that's always maybe like an underlying factor. It just feels good. It's kind of like they get another hit of the TDS. But minorities, men, women, Democrats, Republicans, majority of all of these different contingencies say, yep, voter ID. All voters must show proof of citizenship. My understanding is that your proof of citizenship is required when you register to vote. And when you register to vote, you know, you'll be in the system. And then if you have an ID and what needs to happen? I mean, good grief. It only took us 25 years to get real ID in. So maybe by the time.

0: time our great grandkids are running for office, this could be implemented. But if you're a citizen, I don't know why we wouldn't have on our identification cards, even if it's not a driver's license. I have state issued IDs for my kids. And, you know, that could illustrate that they're a citizen. You put a little circle with a star on it. Isn't that what it is for the real ID in the top right of your ID? You know, make that circle be like blue if you're a citizen or something like that, so that you can show your identification and there's the certification. You register to vote at the DMV anyway, right?
1: You can.
0: No mail-in ballots except for illness, disability, military, or travel. Duh. And, you know, I would think, too, that if you're somebody who is in a nursing home or whatever, that's going to qualify you for a mail-in ballot. If you're infirmed in any way, shape, or form, that would qualify for you to have an accommodation made so that you could have your vote be cast. What happens in, I think, Nevada and California alike, and maybe multiple other states, if you've ever registered to vote in that state, they send you out a ballot, and then they're just floating out there for the taking. And if you think I'm being flippant about it or exaggerative, I mean, go look at the stats. There are people, I know people personally who have lived in California before who still get ballots forwarded to them, and they haven't lived in California in forever. But yet, here California is like, would you like to vote? That's a problem, and it shouldn't be the case. In Illinois, this is one of the things I think the Supreme Court is looking to rule on that hasn't yet. The Supreme Court is looking to judge whether or not a state can collect ballots weeks after the election day. That's another instance where mail-in ballots. All of this, election night, you have 60% of the results in and somebody is overwhelmingly winning and then they end up losing 2 weeks later. That's not how things should be done. You know what? And here's the other thing.

0: care at all in California or other states that do that.
1: They have to protect the whole thing as a collective as far away from voting on election day as they possibly can. Like, they have to take the, they have to take the ball way past the goal line to make sure that if they get a 20-yard penalty, they're still in the end zone.
0: Yeah, there are a lot of people for a long time, not just in this last election, who have said, California, you have a major flaw in your election system. This is a problem that could be exploited. So if you were California and you were a Democrat, wouldn't you want to say, you know what? I don't think it actually is being exploited, but since people are so concerned that it can be, why don't we address it? They actually won't even address it because they didn't come up with the idea of addressing it.
1: In the Save America Act, number 4 is no men and women's sports. Number 5 is no transgender mutilation surgery in our children. I want all of these things to happen. I would move 4 and 5 off of this and make it its own thing. I wouldn't want those last two issues to conflate with the first three issues, and I'd like them to stand on their own merits. Because it gives people the opportunity to vote no because of the other side and get away with voting no on all of it. When we come back, we're going to speak with Chad Pergram. He is the chief congressional correspondent for Fox News on X at Chad Pergram. We're going to talk to him about the Save America Act. Is it possible it gets stuck in there through a reconciliation process, which skips the filibuster? And what was the fight going on at Capitol Hill? Verbal fight, maybe a little raised voices between the president and some of those Republican senators who are not loving the guy these days. Chad Pergram gives us the latest next.

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6: I think we had a really great meeting, and we're very proud of the party. We like our leader. We like everybody really in the room. I don't like a few people, but that's okay. I think you know who they are. But I'll give you that information someday. But for the most part, we have a really well-unified party.
7: Boy, he said a lot in a little bit of time right there. We like the speaker. We like everybody in the room, which I think is what he was thinking. Politically, I should come out here and say, everything's great. And then he says, well, not everybody. And then you know what he's talking about there. There are some Republican senators who are not too fond of the president, who maybe had a little bit of a hand in getting them primaried, so their terms might be up. They have policy differences, and the president had what we've heard is a pretty hostile meeting yesterday with those Senate Republicans there on Capitol Hill. Let's get to the man covering all that is going on in Congress, the chief congressional correspondent for Fox News, Chad Pergram, joins us once again. Welcome back to the show, Chad. Thanks for being with us.
8: Hey there, Annie. Thanks for having me.
7: What can you tell us about this meeting that took place yesterday? There's reports that there was maybe even some shouting.
8: Well, we know that Bill Cassidy, the Republican senator from Louisiana, who has opposed the president on a number of issues, and the president opposed him, did not support him in his primary. He's lost his primary. He's not going to be a senator after January 3rd. And he went at him on Iran. He has had differences of opinion with, RFK Jr., as the Health and Human Services Secretary, reluctantly supported him, has been critical of him from time to time about vaccines afterwards. He chairs the Senate Health Committee, so he was somebody who was willing to, and is a doctor himself, was willing to kind of, get into the nitty-gritty about health policy. But what I thought was remarkable about this is that he came out, the president did, he walked down the corridor with John Thune. Mm-hmm. Who he repeatedly does not call out. He criticizes Republicans. He says that you don't have the votes for the Save America Act, which would require the proof of citizenship to vote. And then he walked out of the meeting, visuals say a lot, with Rick Scott, who invited him to the meeting, went over the head of John Thune, by the way, the Republican senator from Florida, Mike Lee of Utah, who's probably the biggest advocate for the Save America Act in the Senate. And then Thune came along just a couple of seconds later. And frankly, the president didn't say much. It was a

0: lot of venting. We heard from, you know, what he had to say talking about the election in 2020. But then there was this very testy exchange with Bill Cassidy. This is where it gets good. So Cassidy admitted that he got his Irish up. He wasn't going to back down. And he that's the term he used. He said, I'm Irish. So later he was invited to the White House, to the Situation Room, and they had yet another procedural vote related to an Iran War Powers Act. And this time it didn't pass. Rand Paul voted present. And guess what? Bill Cassidy had changed his mind.
1: Wow.
0: So, you know, people are trying to read into that, what that means, especially somebody, you know, did he get something out of this? Did he just have to kind of vent to the president? But at the end of the day, this meeting was supposed to be about the Save America Act. And I don't know that they are any closer in trying to accomplish that than they were. Now, I was told by a senior source here last night that they want to kind of get that into reconciliation. That's the budget process that they're going to try to do this 3.0 is what it's that's the only number I hear about this bill. I don't know how much it costs. I know that it's going to be the third version of reconciliation, the same process they used for the one big, beautiful bill last year. And you can't just put policy into a piece of legislation like that. In other words, the Save America Act. But if you somehow make it about money and grants or something like that and incentivize states to take it, well, then maybe that would pass muster with the Senate parliamentarian. And I just talked a few moments ago with Jody Arrington, who's the chair of the Budget Committee, who's in charge of writing this up. He's from Texas. And he says, yeah, he said, our window is closing, but, you know, maybe now we have a shot. But I want to see when they get this done. Guess what? The Senate, after they took that Iran vote last night, they did not meet today.
1: Yeah.
0: They're out until the 13th of July. The House took one vote today because the floor is all locked up because Ana Paulina Luna, the Republican representative from Florida, says, I'm not going to allow them to put other bills on the floor unless they pass the Save America Act. So the House is not going to be in session tomorrow. So this window keeps closing. So when all this is going to magically happen, I don't know. You know, we keep hearing about it, but, you know, it's like, you know, Christmas is coming, but we don't know when. And guess what? It's June.
1: Yeah, I think we're 6 months out today. Chad Pergram speaking with us today. Just as a point of interest here, when you talk about how Ana Paulina Luna is holding up the House floor, how does that work? How does one congresswoman get to say, to put her foot down and say nothing happens until we take the vote on this?
0: Well, it is about the math, and you need a block of people. She has indicated that, you know, when you have a tight majority in the House, which the Republicans do, you need every single vote. And there are still people who are out. Tom Kaine Jr. is supposed to come back next week. The Republican representative from New Jersey has been spotted. He says he'll be here next week. He's been out on an undisclosed medical issue that's, you know, been a big issue of consternation here on Capitol Hill for a while. But when you have other members who are willing to go along with you, and you just need a couple, and we think that the number might be closer to maybe 20 or 30, you have to have in the House what they call a rule. You have to pass a rule before you go to most pieces of legislation. The rule explains how you're going to play baseball today. In other words, how long is the debate going to be? Are you going to have any amendments in order at all to be considered? How long will you consider those amendments? And then you vote. So if you don't agree to the rules of the game ahead of time, then you can't play the game. So that we've seen in this Congress an astonishing number of rules defeated. That it used to be a very pro forma thing. I mean, we went, you know, a couple of decades around here with only a couple of rule votes failing in the House. And now we've had multiple ones. I think the number's like 10 or 11 this Congress alone. So that tells you a lot. So they can control the floor, especially when you have a determined group of people who are of the majority party who are willing to buck what the majority leadership wants to do. And that's a little bit unprecedented in the modern Congress.
1: So if the Save America Act were to get connected to some sort of reconciliation bill, that would skip the 60 votes required to move past the filibuster, and then they would need a simple majority, 50-50 tie, and Vice President J.D.
0: Vance.
1: In
0: the House and Senate, right.
1: Okay.
0: And they have to have the parliamentarian agree. Now, you hear all the time that, you know, President Trump has said a couple of times that they should fire the parliamentarian.
1: Who is the parliamentarian?
0: Elizabeth McDonough.
1: And how does she where's she come
0: from? She is a nonpartisan umpire. She's been here for decades. There's only been, I think, you know, a little more than a handful of parliamentarians in the history of the Senate.
1: Wow.
0: And they historically have served

0: for both Republicans and Democrats. Now, I'm going to let you in on a little secret. What? If they were to fire the parliamentarian, her number two, Lee Hildebrand, she's going to rule the same way as Elizabeth McDonough. You see where this is going. It's, and it's not like there's a lot of people who can do this job unless you were to do the following. And nobody's ever said this to me, but this is me just thinking outside the box because we're in this era. You know, could you fire the parliamentarian and just say, OK, we are going to put somebody in who's just going to make rulings our way. You know, we're the Cardinals. We're playing the Reds. We're going to call every pitch against the Reds a strike and every pitch. Against, I mean, you could do that. Yeah. Somebody who doesn't have that background. I think that would probably be bad for the Senate as an institution. Mm-hmm. If you're a Democrat or a Republican, set a terrible precedent, but you could do that. Or, you know, nowhere does it say you have to have a parliamentarian. You know, you could conceivably, and some people argued this early last year, when they were, especially on the very far right, that they were very upset with John Thune, and maybe they're more upset with him now, frankly. But they said, well, Vice President Vance should just preside. And, you know, he is the president of the Senate, and he could make rulings to the Republicans' favor from the chair.
1: Hmm.
0: You know, the parliamentarian construct is something, you know, that's tied to the modern Senate, you know, early 20th century. The idea that you used to have, probably until about the 1950s, the vice president used to preside most of the time over the Senate. You could do that, you know, and we're kind of in an era of where we do extraordinary things in politics.
1: Yes.
0: You know, but I've not heard much chatter about that. I'm just telling you what is possible and what some people have proposed. Not that I think that they've taken put a lot of stock on those ideas here on Capitol Hill.
1: Yeah, I find it really fascinating because there's so much process that happens. It's, I guess, more understandable if you refer to it as sausage making. But there's so much that goes into it where people are like, oh, vote for it or vote against it. I think a lot of Americans don't understand the filibuster or the 60 vote.
0: It's challenging. Yes. Yeah. And you know, and this is where, you know, if you understand the rules in the House and Senate. And I've said this before, perhaps even on your program, where if you really got all 541 people in the building, meaning the House, the Senate, plus the six non-voting delegates from Puerto Rico and Guam and D.C., I bet there's no more than about 20, maybe 30 who really understand the rules.
1: Yeah, it's a huge advantage, I would think, if you spent the time.
0: And if you and the people who mostly have been successful up here are the ones who know the rules. Robert Byrd, the late Democratic leader from West Virginia, was absolutely masterful, whether you liked him or not. Bob Dole was very good. Harry Reid, I used to think when he was the majority leader and minority leader, sometimes he would outfox Bill Frist, who was the you know, Republican leader in the Senate for a number of years. Mitch McConnell was very good, frankly. So, you know, if you know the rule, you know, I'm a baseball fan.
1: Yeah.
0: And I used to really like Whitey Herzog when he managed the Cardinals.
1: Small ball.
0: Why? Because he knew the rules. Mm-hmm. He would do things that would, you know, be to the advantage of the Cardinals with the rules. You know, little things, little plays,
1: yeah.
0: You know, arguments with the umpire.
1: The details.
0: And I always kind of admired that and appreciated that. And the same is true here on Capitol Hill.
1: Yeah, that makes so much sense, because if you know the details, you can use them to your advantage and
0: Bingo.
1: Other people can't. So you can go the extra mile. You can learn it and you can achieve because of it. You mentioned Mitch McConnell. I did see a report here recently that he had been in the hospital. What can you tell us about the senator's status from Kentucky?
0: We ain't seen him. He has been gone for about 3 weeks now. Mm-hmm. In fact, the first statement that we got from his staff, it said that he was in the hospital and receiving excellent care. Said nothing about A, what had happened, or B, where he was in the hospital, or what his condition was. In the days succeeding that, you know, I talked to a few senators and nobody had heard from him. When he had gone to the hospital before, senators had talked to him. Now, they put out a statement earlier this week saying he would not be back this week. So he's probably not going to be back until the middle of July. But we've had a number of health episodes with him. It, you know, as I say, he was 8 days in the hospital with flu-like symptoms back in February. He fell last fall, you know, at the Capitol and had to be helped to the feet, to his feet. He, you know, froze up twice last summer, in the summer of 2023, in July of 2023, at a press conference here at the Capitol, and then also at a press conference in Northern Kentucky. You know, he tripped and fell in 2023. He got a concussion and a fractured rib, and he was away from the Senate for about 6 weeks. So he's had a number of these episodes happen. And when it comes down to those numbers, you know, I talk about two people here who have not been around, Tom Kaine Jr. and Mitch McConnell. That creates a problem if you're trying to pass something in the House or Senate.
1: Yeah, certainly does. Just a quick Google search says, you can correct me if I'm wrong on this, that if a United States senator has to be removed from office for any particular reason, they're not able to continue their service, that it is filled only by a special election. There's no governor appointee that gets put into that position. They'd actually have to have an election, and Senator McConnell's term would be up at the end of this year, correct?
0: Yeah, he would be done in January. And each state, you know, does this differently. You know, they had changed the law in Kentucky so that that whoever is appointed to the Senate, you can appoint to the Senate, you cannot appoint to the House, has to be somebody that is of the same party of that senator. That is the law in the state of Kentucky. That's up to Kentucky how they would handle that. And you can't remove somebody. You know, I remember there was back in the, even for health, you know, there was a senator back in the 1940s who was the chairman of a major committee and wasn't here for years. He was a senator from Virginia and literally had gotten reelected and through the mid-1940s was not here for several years.
1: Hmm.
0: Because it's his seat. It's her seat. It's up to them. And you can't just, you know, unless you were to expel them, you could do that. That takes two-thirds. You know, they've done that a little more in the Senate than they have in the House. I don't think they're going to expel somebody over health. So, you know, then you get into another very dangerous precedent.
1: Yeah, absolutely. Well, Chet Pergram, we're grateful for you. Last question real quick before you go, yes or no. Do you think that the Republicans can muster 50 votes should they get this Save America Act into a reconciliation package? Do you think they can get to 50?
0: Well, you have to start in the House. And you have to start in the House and see what they're willing to put up, what this thing looks like. And you have a lot of conservatives who say, every last dollar of this has to be offset.
1: Yeah.
0: Remember that one of the components of this is going to be money for the Pentagon and about $80 to $90 billion minimum to restock munitions and, you know, foot the bill for the war in Iran. OK, where's all that money going to come from? You know, and are you going to have the votes to do that? I say this first because you got to get this through the House, but then you have to do the Senate. And the Senate is very skeptical of doing anything on this front. And it's really a four-step process. You have to have a budget resolution first. The House has to approve the same thing that the Senate will approve. Then you have a long voting process there that might put vulnerable senators on the record on things they don't want to vote on, like maybe reflecting pools or weaponization funds or whatever. And then you do it all again on the actual bill. So four rounds of that, two in the House, two in the Senate minimum, with a lot of politics, I think the chances of getting this done are probably in the lower 30 to maybe high 20s in terms of percentages. Mm-hmm. But I would never rule anything out.
1: Yeah. Like you said, who knows what will happen next? Chet Pergram, it's such a pleasure to have you on the show with us. Thank you for sharing your knowledge and expertise with us. We're grateful for it.
0: Thank you for having me.
1: Take care. Bye-bye. Chief Congressional Correspondent for Fox News, Chad Pergram on X at Chad Pergram, P-E-R-G-R-A-M. Follow him. He's got great stuff there. You can stay at the forefront of all of this stuff because it is fast moving. And it really is. I mean, I don't know. Maybe I'm just like really comfortable in my nerdery here. But there's some really interesting things that are taking place right now in this moment in our American government. And the Republicans, while they're not doing it to the extent that I think a lot of their supporters would want them to do, they are actually trying things in a different capacity than the generations of Republicans that have come before them. Let's take a break and chat up the YouTube live chat poll. When we come back, we'll take your texts on air. Leave your name and your response at 314-241-9797. Sorry, Stewie, I was going to do your number again. 314-241-9797. Has your interest level in the World Cup changed since it began? We'll be right back.

0: So the Funny Bone, we're going to welcome Tom Chaloux back to the Funny Bone, which is exciting because he's been here before. He's always gone to the streets of St. Charles in the past. This time, Friday and Saturday, Chaloux is going to be at the Westport Funny Bone. He has appeared on The Tonight Show with Jimmy Fallon, but chances are you know him as a host on Fox Nation and, of course, on Gutfeld. If you're interested in seeing Tom Chaloux this weekend at the St. Louis Funny Bone, go to stlewisfunnybone.com. 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I think that I just maybe speak from my inference here, but when you go to see Tom Chaloux, you're going to meet a lot of people who are like your neighbors. You're going to feel like you're in a room full of friends, and Tom Chaloux is going to have you laughing. 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

0: you recovered from your lawn care segment? I haven't.
1: No. No.
0: Is there more content?
1: Oh, there's
0: there?
1: Still a lot more of these. If you want to dip,
0: I want you to bring that the next time you do a hit on Mark Cox's show, and I want you to do it with sincerity.
1: Challenge almost accepted.
0: What else do you need? Okay, I'll add in an oatmeal cream pie for my bottom left drawer in my desk.
1: I already get those. You're gonna have to sweeten the deal.
0: I did buy them for you.
1: Yeah, so that's already.
0: I have some beef jerky in the right drawer.
1: I mean, you're getting there, but that's not enough. If I'm gonna sabotage my morning hits on that show,
0: that doesn't have to be plural. Just one. When are your morning hits?
1: Tuesday morning at 8:30.
0: Lawn care. You need to create an intro too.
1: I have an intro. It goes Wiggins. Oh, Wiggins.
0: It's the same one for this show.
1: Uh-huh.
0: No, but you need to create like you're the lawn expert.
1: Like
0: you need to call yourself Dr. Grass.
1: It seems like a lot of work for one segment.
0: That's really the filter with which Ryan processes his job.
1: How many times can I get some use out of this?
0: The text line is open, 314-241-9797. Has your interest level in the World Cup changed since it began? Increased, decreased, or stayed the same? And if you said stayed the same, we'd like to know if you were super into it or if you didn't care at all. I emphatically have increased my interest level in it. And I think that when we asked the initial question that Friday, first Friday, of the United States playing in the World Cup, weren't 60% of the people like couldn't care less?
1: Yeah, at least. It might have been higher than that.
0: I am very curious to see how today's responses shift or maybe can like double down on that. The text line, you got anything from?
1: Yeah, Mike from Waterloo texted in. He says, I have greatly increased my interest in the World Cup since it started, specifically because of the atmosphere and the positive comments from those coming from those outside the country to visit us here. Has become much like curling for the Olympics that I would never watch outside of the Olympics, but I love it when it's on at that time. That's very true, too.
0: I am happy to have, this is like, I don't know, it sounds stupid, but I'm happy to have something to be happy about consistently over the course of time. When's the championship game of this thing? I bet you don't even call it a championship game.
1: I don't know.
0: There's probably some goofy name for it.
1: I have no clue, but anybody who's listening right now who's like, duh, it's August 3rd, let us know.
0: Well, I mean, it's been going on for a while, and it's going to go on for a while.
1: Yeah, that's why I'm looking ahead going, does it take up the whole summer? If so, that's fine. America 250, baby.
0: I still want to go to D.C.
1: I do, too. Bad. I want to go see all the stuff. I mean, I just want to go to D.C. because I've never been to D.C., but right now it'd be awesome.
0: Should we tell the people what we've been talking about maybe?
1: Sure. Go for it.
0: There might be a Ryan Wiggins, Annie Fry road trip to Washington, D.C., which may end up in answering the age-old question, who will survive?
1: Who, yeah. Yeah, that's going to be a weird, probably somewhat smelly car, and that's on me.
0: Oh, yeah, you better believe it. Yeah.
1: Lots of stops for snacks.

0: snacks because I'm going to need that too. And I think both of us would be okay with lots of stops for coffee, right?
1: As long as we stop for potty breaks.
0: Yes, we will.
1: I don't know. My husband wants to go. Your wife wants to go. I don't know how to make it work. I've got a vacation coming up that I've been planning for a while. Yeah. So I've got this week that I can't go. But it's there's a chance.
0: As long as you're telling me there's a chance.
1: Yeah. We go for spend 2 days there and take in all the America 250 stuff that we can. Ryan Wiggins is going to, what's that movie where, is it Matthew Broderick or someone holds the stereo up outside someone's house?
0: John Cusack.
1: John Cusack, same thing.
0: Say Anything.
1: That's the movie?
0: Yeah.
1: Outside Will Sharp's window.
0: Yeah.
1: That's going to be you.
0: Yeah.
1: I just want to see you.
0: I want to see you, Will.
1: I want to see you, Will Sharp.
0: Will, you remember us?
1: Yeah, you remember us from back then. Remember,
0: and then I'll also do people? That to a couple of senators. Maisie Hirono, looking at you. Maisie, we talk about you sometimes. It's not flattering, but we want to meet you.
2: Those offices are open.
1: We just
2: want to
1: know if this is for real. That's all. We just want to
0: know.
1: Are you serious?
0: Are you AI? Are you really here?
1: Yeah. I don't know. I don't know what's going to happen. If it doesn't happen right now, maybe it'll happen in August.
0: I just need one thing from that trip. A picture with the office nameplate of Debbie Dingell. I get that, and we can go home.
2: Oh, man.
1: We are going to have to maybe write down some expectations on paper just so that it's crystal clear in black and white.
0: Well, I've already given you pretty much my demands.
1: Yeah, but I haven't given you mine, which are the ones that are going to be written down and autographed by you. We can do those things. I'm not staying to bail you out in prison. If I have to get back to my kids, I'm coming back, and you're going to have to figure the rest out.
0: I won't be in prison unless it becomes a weird political thing, and they're like, let's make something out of this, and let's make only favorable
1: you
0: Republicans
1: think?
0: On the committee, and we'll get Ryan Wiggins.
1: Are we going to break?
2: Yeah.
1: We'll be right back.

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0: And liberals, I think, fundamentally disagree with the founding principles. They fundamentally, I think, on a core level, don't like the American people. They want to replace the American people oftentimes with foreigners. And that carries through. You know, if you don't love this country, how can you possibly be entrusted to govern this country for its own good?
1: That is Congressman Brandon Gill from Texas. And I think he makes some interesting points there. I don't know if you agree with everything he said there or not, but I do think it's a question that is worthy of discussion. When people are resettled into our country from other places, and, you know, we've talked before about there's zero assimilation that is packaged in with, yes, we'll give you asylum here. Come be a part of the American way. That's not what we've done in various places throughout this country. We've settled people out of their communities from where they came from into communities that are just a relocation of that specific kind of way of life. And, you know, if you look at Dearborn, Michigan, if you look at certain places in with this Somalian resettlement into Minnesota, it has borne out people who are now in American government that are basing their influence in American government on ideals that are not of America. That seems to be problematic. But of course, the voters of those places get to choose who represents them. And I think a lot of that resettlement has lent into that. There is no assimilation into the American way. But I will go back to something we've been talking about a lot here, specifically since it's America 250 and World Cup and everything. What is the American way? Because the American way is supposed to be about diversity in the sense that it's not diversity of biographical checkboxes. It's diversity of thought. You're just free here to think how you want to think. And pretty much until your freedom of thought, of lifestyle, whatever, until it starts to infringe upon someone else, you kind of have the space to do what you want. But that, you know, if you think about, like, what does it mean to be an American? I think you can answer that in a lot of ways. Do you have an answer?
2: Well, I would say capitalism is at the heart of it. I would say economically, you have to sort of address that we are intentionally very, well, at least we're trying to be, we have been, very hands-off of you. You know, you are an individual, you are a company, whatever.
1: Government doesn't get involved. Would you say that capitalism is a byproduct of freedom, though? Because you're not capitalist and then free. You're free and then capitalist.
2: Yeah, I think they just go hand in hand. So you almost have to have both of those systems in place to have some level of freedom. It's individual autonomy. I would say that's a huge part of the American way. That we try to give the individual as many rights and stay out of their way as much as possible. Or at least that's been the MO for what's made America into what it is.
1: I feel like our parents' generation were raised in a time where there was this kind of imposed beaver cleaver kind of lifestyle that was the American way. And that's what you're supposed to do. You're supposed to have 2.5 kids and 3 beds and 2 baths and, you know, he works, she takes care of the house and has dinner on the table ready for him when he gets home. That the kind of, I guess, maybe rebellion, the counterculture way of our parents, all of our parents are boomers. Are your parents boomers? Everyone's boomers. That the counterculture way that, you know, regardless of as to whether our parents participated in this, but the counterculture of that time was to say, I don't want to do that. I don't want to have a courtship and a marriage when I'm 20 and my first kid when I'm 21 and stay at home and or have to go to work and carry my briefcase to and from work with me. Like, I don't want to have to do all that. I want to do something different. So you kind of had to break the mold a little bit there. And with that came, not only do I not want to settle down when I'm 20, I want to sleep with whoever I want, or I want to do whatever I want, or I want to take whatever I want. So you kind of have this, you know, free love movement. You have a, you know, freedom of mind and substance kind of movement that took place, and it really just shattered the idea of tradition. And maybe the lasting effect of that, I think the 80s is supposed to be the decade for women. Women's empowerment was really supposed to settle in the 80s. It's interesting to me that 90s and grunge and Gen X all kind of come after the 70s, a harsh and

0: direct rebellion from everything that would have been considered capital N normal and traditional, that the 60s and 70s blew that up. And then the 80s, women come in and say, all right, we're gonna have our moment here. Feminism starts to really actually be a little more mainstream. And wouldn't you say, like, the 90s, isn't Gen X super proud of not caring?
1: Yeah.
0: Isn't the tagline for Gen X, we don't care?
1: Yes.
0: You like it? We don't care.
1: And it started really as pushing back against not just the man, but corporatism.
0: Yeah. But just like a general sense of apathy, or you're not going to tell me how to do it. And if you don't like it, I don't care.
1: Yeah.
0: There is an autonomy that exists there, but it seems to me to be the way to be counterculture, but without all the effort. You know what I'm saying? It's kind of more chill. I'm not criticizing necessarily any of it, although I could criticize parts of all of it. But the apathy of Gen X, as in, I'm not going to bother you. I'm not going to spend my time worrying about you. And guess what? You don't have to spend your time worrying about me. But if you worry about me, I don't care. And then when millennials come around, I do believe that our generation has been forged in such uncertain times. Millennials coming of age during September 11th and seeing, you know, that's my early end, your early end of being a millennial is like war and destruction. What's the worst thing that you can imagine happening? We saw that happen in our classrooms. And some of us, the best of us, signed up to serve in a wartime. The rest of us tried to figure it out as we went. And then the 2008, you know, housing market crashes. And it's just a lot of social, fundamental transformation of the United States of America, a lot of social struggle, a lot of financial struggle, and a lot of global, like, actual bombs and death struggle that millennials have been forged in. And I would look at us, like, we're kind of, as a generation, anxious. You're kind of just always waiting for the next shoe to drop, but there are infinite shoes to drop. I don't know what will define my kids' generation, and I don't know if that's been predetermined, but I'm not looking through a lot of those time frames, and there's not a lot that would make you lean into really strong love for country. September 11th, yes, but at a great cost, at an incredible cost. So if you think about the people who are serving in Congress right now, and you think about the people who might have really bold political aspirations, it's important to think about where they came from. And if you come from American ideals, the different types of things that people would want to push back against. I think that the millennial generation and maybe into the Gen X is kind of sick of the what they consider to be economic imbalance. But the solutions, the identification of what the actual problem is, and then, of course, this, we can all agree that we feel like, economically speaking, if you're somewhere between the age of, let's say, what youngest millennial that would probably care, maybe early 30s. And Gen X, what's the oldest Gen Xer right now? 60?
1: Ooh, man.
0: Older than that?
1: That's a good question. I'd say mid-50s, but I don't know.
0: Brad, can you Google that? Gen X, like, who are the oldest Gen Xers right now? I would think they would be young 60s.
1: Hmm.
0: But a 30-year-ish time span?
2: 1965 to 1980 is Gen X.
0: 65, so 60 years from 65 would be last year, right?
2: Mm-hmm.
0: So that's kind of a wide time frame, but I would say that millennials and Gen X we're the makers right now. We're not the young people or the old people who I'm going to refer to as takers, but not in a pejorative way. Just you need to be cared for and looked after. But the makers right now are the millennials and the Gen Xers, and I think that we probably have a bipartisan collective understanding that economically it's been kind of sucky. And then the question is, and you know, you could ask yourself, like, what's foundationally American? What's the right way to solve this? And I firmly believe, from my conservative standpoint, that the right way to solve it is to get out of the Americans' way so that we can have prosperity and have the opportunity.

0: opportunity to build. There needs to be equal opportunity. If there are people who are being withheld because the opportunity is being withheld from them, then that should stop. It doesn't matter who you are or where you came from. You shouldn't have opportunity removed from you. But the alternative to that is the opposite of that is of getting out of the way of America is a whole couple generation of people who are saying government really needs to step up here and solve this problem. That's not the American way to answer the problem.
1: No, it's not. It's a new way of thinking, and it's not the right way of thinking.
0: And if you think about Gen X, who should know better, and millennials, who should have been told better, millennials do not remember the Soviet Union.
1: No.
0: And some of you are thinking, Annie, that's a shame. They should. No, we shouldn't. I was born in 1984. You were born in 81, and you're 80 is like the oldest that the millennial generation gets to claim.
1: Yeah.
0: We remember Sesame Street and Schoolhouse Rock. That's the recollection that we have. We don't remember it. We know about it. We've been told about it. We've learned about it. But we don't have real life experience as millennials as to what socialism and communism actually does to a country. We've been told about it, but it's far enough away that foolish people can be seduced by it. It sounds nice. Clearly, in New York City, they have subscribed to the idea of free buses, free grocery stores. I mean, I, for one, am sitting back going, I can't wait to see how this one ends. But I'd kind of like them to get on with it. Show the failures of this mentality. Show the things, the reasons why this can't work. Mom Donnie said recently, he goes, with the buses, we said we were going to make them faster and free. And he goes, and we're starting with faster. I'm like, I bet you are.
1: Yeah.
0: I'm sure you are. I'm sure you are.
1: Just give those things some jetpacks.
0: Pew.
1: Now, oh, look how they're going faster. Yeah. Socialism works.
0: Exactly. So stupid. and you know, it takes the real slick smile on his face to make some people go, you know, this guy, he really gets me. It's like Trisha yesterday saying that masseuse was like, you seem as though you're carrying some stress. She's like, I'm yours. Trisha will be with us here shortly.
1: You really understand me.
0: I'm like, man.
1: There's one thing that you said that I looked up yesterday just randomly.
0: About masseuse?
1: No, I did not look up any masseuses.
0: Masai.
1: About the Generation Z and the constant talk about, I would say complaining, but they're right, about everything being so expensive to break into the economy, being Gen Z, maybe even Gen Alpha at this point. The next time anybody ever says that, ask them what the national debt was in 2019. The answer, 22 million.
0: Trillion?
1: A trillion. Sorry, 22 trillion. 22 trillion.
0: In 2019.
1: In
0: pre-COVID.
1: 2019. You know what it is now? Almost 30, 40.
0: 40?
1: It is. We have printed double the amount of dollars in 6 years. That's why everything costs so much.
0: And that's only going to increase exponentially. It's not like, okay, in the next 6 or 7 years, it's going to do that again. No, it's going
1: to continue. Yeah, it just keeps going.
0: Continue.
1: Because it has to.
0: Yeah. And it isn't sustainable. And yes, it's an economic problem, but it is most certainly a national security problem as well. And how do you fix these problems? And I, you know, going back to what Congressman Gill said there, you know, we've got people that are in charge of helping lead our country who hate our country. I don't know what the litmus test is there, because we get to elect people in a democratic republic who go and represent their constituents in the confines of what the Constitution permits any of us to do. But I do that. This is where, going back to the Save America Act, where we talked with Chad Pergram about this, we talked with Hans von Spakovsky about it. You should have to have skin in the game as a citizen of this country to vote always and every time. And there is absolutely nothing wrong with saying to someone, prove it. And when I prove it, I'm proud to prove it. And I'm happy to go through, yes, even as a woman, where we continue to hear these people say, you know, this is going to be a very big burden on women. Oh, we've had worse burdens. I'll get my paperwork. I'll get it together. I'll prove my citizenship. I'll get my marriage certificate, of which I'm very proud of. Not a burden to me at all. In fact, it'd be a privilege. Let's take a quick break here. Ethan and Sports and Local. I should check with him first. Is it Local and Sports today?
1: I don't know. I don't know what he'll lead with. My guess is Sports.
0: All right. I'll take the under on local.

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10: In this
11: too
10: what?
11: Far. Nothing.
12: Yeah, what was that? In this what?
11: In this hoe.
12: Did you mean to say hole?
11: No, ho, like ho, because it's June 25th. We're halfway to Christmas.
10: Christmas!
12: Wow.
10: You're talking like Theo Vaughn.
12: Excellent
11: Heck of
12: job.
11: A save.
12: Woo! Professional.
11: You know who did not save last night's 1-0 lead? The St. Louis Cardinals.
10: Oh, look at the professional segue on that guy.
11: I don't know what's going on with me today. I'm just feeling something. 9-4 loss.
10: Ryan, why are you sitting so close to him? What are you doing over there?
12: He's got energy today.
11: I feel uncomfortable.
12: I want to bask.
11: Not really much to say besides that Matthew Liberatore really struggled last night. Gave up 6 runs, 8 hits, 2 walks, and 5 1/3 innings thrown. Get this, in his 4 June starts, his ERA is over 10.
10: Is that bad?
11: Yes. It is bad, Annie. Not very good. The only bright notes from last night, Jose Fermin homered. Blaze Jordan, rookie, has only been up for 12 games, had 2 more hits.
10: What was the final score?
11: 9-4.
10: It'd be funny if you did these reports the way the professional baseball teams do it on Twitter or X after it's done, if it's really bad.
11: Final, 9-4.
10: And that's it. It's like we're not even going to go into the details.
11: I appreciate when bad teams get beat so badly.
10: And they say, like, we're not talking about it?
11: Yeah.
10: Yes, I agree.
11: Social media game has gotten so much better in the past couple of years.
10: I think, I don't know.
11: From
10: if
11: these
10: this,
11: professional sports
10: You
11: teams.
10: Would know this better than I would, certainly, Ethan. But I feel like, was hockey the first professional sports to, like, really get a personality to the X account of the team? Or maybe that's just where I noticed
11: I don't
10: it
11: know
10: first.
11: If I can speak for hockey in general, but what I can say is that the Blues do a really good job with it.
10: Maybe that's where
11: the
10: I
11: Blues
10: it.
11: Do a excellent job, and the Cardinals are quickly catching up. But the Blues do a lot of very, how do
10: There's
11: I want
10: to There's just a personality to
11: That's
10: it.
11: Exactly what it is. It feels like it's just
10: not a company.
11: A person's account talking to you, which is what people like. That's what my generation likes.
10: Yeah.
11: So
10: I suspect that Ryan Wiggins' favorite ex company accounts is when fast food restaurants fight each other.
12: I think you'll not be surprised to know that I do not entertain X. I am only on Truth Social.
10: Shut up. It's not true.
12: And Parlay.
10: Do you ever see like when KFC talks smack on like Raising Cane's or something like that? That's so funny.
12: Yeah, it is funny. It's good for all, both of them too.
10: You know, big fast food, they all get together.
12: They all like, have their
10: and
12: meeting.
10: Then he posted and super nerdy.
11: Mm-hmm. Wendy's is the one I think that
10: super saucy
11: will start roasting. They're like just
10: yeah
11: like

0: we talk about here is just a whole bunch of hooey. But that part, that's factual. Ralph Nader.
1: Yeah, just go for it.
0: Yesterday, Bernard Gilkey. Today,
2: Ralph Nader. Not again.
0: I feel like I should film a personal apology email to one of Cardinals' greats, Bernard Gilkey, yesterday. And I'm going to apologize on behalf
3: Keith
0: of you.
3: Kachuk while you're at it, too.
0: Oh, gosh.
2: We were just talking about how much we love this guy yesterday, and she's like, well, that's embarrassing.
0: No, your joke is embarrassing. No. It was disrespectful to a Cardinal great.
2: I'm still worried about it.
0: We had people commenting on the YouTube channel that said Bernard Gilkey's sister teaches in Kirkwood.
2: That's awesome. Glad to hear that.
0: Well, we love you, yeah. Mr. Gilkey, and three of the four of us have great respect for you, but the other one doesn't have much respect for him.
2: I opened that conversation by saying, was he the all-time best sign in the DeWitt era?
0: Yeah.
2: And you guys are like, well, you don't respect
3: and
2: him.
3: And then
2: enough.
3: The next 45 seconds were you laughing so hard you couldn't speak.
0: Yeah, you're peeing your pants over
2: that,
0: there.
2: No, that was a separate time in that show.
3: Oh, got it.
2: Same show.
3: Good to know. Well, after all that, I guess I'll finish by just saying once again, happy birthday to Forest Park.
2: Neat. 1876. Great year.
0: Do you go to Forest Park for things?
3: Yeah. I wouldn't say that it's like a weekly thing, but I'll say this.
2: Well, here we are.
3: I think that I go to Forest Park now more than I did when I lived in Illinois.
0: Well, it's not of convenience for us. We have things like Forest Park in the suburbs on the Illinois side that don't require it, but
2: we got Glidden Park in Collinsville.
0: Yeah, and Drost in Maryville.
2: Yeah,
0: and
2: Drost.
0: Schoen Park and Glen Carbon.
2: These parks are all the same as Forest Park.
3: Good to know.
0: The watershed.
3: I would say that I go several times a year.
2: Glick Park, yeah. That's a good one. Corporate sponsor.
0: Text us your park names at 314-241-9797.
2: Text us your favorite park. You got a favorite park you like?
3: What has my segment turned into?
0: I don't know, but it's like the only one that's sponsored on the show. So individually, someone's like, ooh, I'll take that one. And we're like, really?
2: That one.
3: And I was also like, really?
0: All right. Let's do Annie, Are You Okay? When we return here on the Annie Fry Show, Trisha will join us. The YouTube poll. I'm going to ask you this question real quick, Ethan, while you're in here. I don't know if you can stay. Has your interest level in the World Cup changed since it's began? Increased, decreased, or stayed the same?
3: It is heavily increased.
0: It has, because you were all in anyway.
3: Not really, honestly. I mean, going in, I was kind of like, I'll keep an eye on it, but I wasn't very excited for it.
0: Now you care.
3: Yes.
0: That's great, isn't it?
3: Yes.
0: Isn't it great to have something to be into?
3: It's just as much the U.S. doing well, which they play tonight at 9 o'clock against Turkey, by the way, final group stage match.
2: That's so great.
3: It's just as much that as it is the amazing reception that the U.S. and all of these venues are getting from people coming in for these games.
0: I really just endeared by how much we care for each other on this show.
2: I am too. Isn't it great to just have friends and be friends?
0: We'll be right back. Don't go away.

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11: The studio is full. We got Trisha in studio.
16: Hey.
11: Ethan is scribing on the wall behind me. Annie, are you okay?
17: Hi, Trisha. And now it's time to play Is Annie Okay With This? Annie, you okay?
11: You okay, Annie? Hello, Annie and crew.
10: Hi.
11: Hey. Hi, Trisha.
16: Hi. Kentucky suspects arrested with bag labeled definitely not a bag full of drugs.
11: That's what it was labeled?
16: Mm-hmm.
11: Ryan.
16: Yep.
11: That is so something you would
10: That's
11: do.
10: What I would do. That's what
16: you would do. Two Kentucky residents were arrested after deputies found suspected narcotics inside a bag labeled definitely not a bag full of drugs. A detective investigating a suspicious vehicle discovered the bag during a search. Authorities say both occupants, a 51-year-old female and a 48-year-old male, also had outstanding warrants. Shocker. They were taken into custody. Annie, are you okay with drugs?
11: What?
10: She's using it in the sort of general form, like medicine.
16: Go any direction you'd like.

0: I have never done any drugs that have ever been controlled in any capacity. I am not okay with narcotics. Is that right? No, wait. No, aren't narcotics like Vicodin? Like that powerful kind of drugs? Is that considered a narcotic?
1: I don't know.
2: Make it up, Ryan. Because I don't know either.
3: Ryan's like, it was in my bottle label. Definitely not drugs.
1: Right.
0: Yeah, exactly. I have tried really hard in my, I would say maybe the last, pregnancy does something to you because you're not allowed to take a lot of stuff while you're pregnant, so you kind of have to get through it. Tylenol, this is not to make it political, but Tylenol was a medicine that you could take while you're pregnant if you had a headache or whatever. I get migraines, so every once in a while I would end up having to do that. But I've tried really hard to, if I have a headache, to drink 24 ounces of water before I try to take medicine. I've really worked hard on trying to get off of medicine. I don't have any prescriptions, so I don't know. Obviously, I'm not into like hard drugs. By the way, a narcotic is a class of substances that dull the senses, relieve pain, and induce sleep or stupor. So the medicines that you get at the hospital for pain are narcotics.
1: All I remember is that in the Evel Knievel movie from the 1970s, he would tell kids at every turn not to do narcotics.
0: Mm-hmm. Well, it's an entire generation of people who have become addicted to them because they are overprescribed and very hard to get off of. But no, I don't think that there's a yes answer in here. But I will take an Excedrin from time to time.
4: I will say
0: anyway, I don't think you will. I think you're done.
1: Oh, darn it. I will say yes because my diet is 30% pills.
0: What?
1: I take a lot of medicine.
2: Not a joke.
1: Although I've never done illegal drugs other than peyote.
0: Russell says on our YouTube chat, I think Wiggins has busted into the gummies bottle the last couple of days.
1: No, I just said I don't do that stuff. I only do the hard stuff.
2: Giant banana car.
0: Not gummies, just hard candy. Okay.
2: Giant banana car pulled over in Montana. Montana Highway Patrol made an unusual traffic stop when officers pulled over the famous big banana car. The bright yellow vehicle, built from a modified Ford F-150, was stopped because boxes on the roof partially blocked the license plate. The driver, who travels the country...
0: An obvious problem here.
1: Did you say the peel?
0: No, boxes.
1: Oh, boxes.
0: Did you get peel?
1: I thought boxes sounded like peel.
0: Speaking of not taking the gummies.
2: The driver who travels the country in the banana-shaped vehicle was given a warning and allowed to continue his cross-country journey.
0: Why are we in a banana vehicle?
2: It's like a shticky thing.
0: What kind of awareness are we bringing to the people other than...
2: bananas.
0: Clandestine license plates.
1: Maybe in Montana they're not aware of the fruit.
0: Of bananas?
1: Yeah. It's not native to the area.
0: Maybe. Maybe. What?
2: Are you okay with bananas?
0: I love a good banana. Yeah.
2: Okay. Anybody else?
0: Wait, which direction do you open the banana from?
1: The butt.
0: The bottom?
1: Yeah.
0: Because that's how monkeys open them.
1: That's why I do it.
0: But most people don't.
1: I lived with them for several years and I learned.
0: Pop the stem at the top. It's much harder to open a banana from that side. You turn it upside down and just pull it apart.
2: So much easier from the bottom.
0: I think that's something that I might have learned on some stupid short video somewhere. And I'm like, oh, come on. But if you do it from the bottom, the seed is there. You have to take that off. Or maybe you eat it.
1: That's the seed?
0: What do the monkeys do?
1: The monkeys just eat it.
3: I was going to say, I've never seen them peel a banana. Just kind of eat
1: know.
3: It.
1: I actually don't know. If
0: they don't eat
1: peel
0: the peel.
3: Yeah.
1: Do they?
3: Oh, for sure. I've seen gorillas and chimpanzees do that.
1: I would
2: think.
1: They
2: eat the peel?
3: Yeah, they chow the whole thing.
2: Oh, animals.
0: I don't know about that.
1: That's disgusting.
0: Yeah, they uncivilized.
3: Yeah.
1: That's congratulations,
3: that's
1: everyone.
3: Those monkeys.
0: Monkey eating banana. I put monkey eating and banana just popped right up. Go on.
2: Yay on bananas. Is
0: yay
2: that
0: on
2: right?
0: Bananas. Ooh,
1: oh, yeah.
0: Yes. Wait, time out. I have more to add to this. Banana pudding is so good.
2: So good.
0: Like, I will choose.
2: It's
0: no,
2: so good.
0: I will choose my barbecue restaurant based on the availability of and quality of your banana pudding. So if you're out there right now and you have a high quality barbecue establishment or a low quality barbecue establishment, but incredible banana pudding, hit me up. I'd like to know.
2: Florida.
0: What's
2: man?
0: Your problem? What's
1: sorry,
0: this?
1: Trisha. I didn't mean to do this.
0: Such
1: but
0: disappointment.
1: But anytime you go to get pudding and you go to get your vanilla pudding and then you take a bite and it's banana, that's a huge disappointment. Because I want vanilla pudding at times. And then I get tricked. Back to you.
2: Florida man sues Waffle House after being distracted by advertisement. This is an 84-year-old Florida man is suing Waffle House after suffering injuries in a fall outside of one of their restaurants. He claims he was distracted by advertisements for a strawberry shortcake waffle while walking toward the entrance and tripped over what the lawsuit describes as an unusually high curb. The fall allegedly caused a torn rotator cuff and lasting mobility issues. Waffle House denies wrongdoing and argues the curb was open and obvious to customers.
1: Mm-hmm. I'm going to side with Waffle House.
2: Annie, are you okay with waffles?
0: Oh, waffles over pancakes every day of the week and twice on Sunday, brunch and breakfast. I make Mickey waffles for the family. I've got a Mickey waffle maker, and they're incredible. But the crisp on a waffle compared to eating the pancake, yes. By the way, I just want everyone to watch this monkey peeling this banana before it eats. But there's more of the visual side of things.
1: Now it's just destroying the banana.
2: Oh, it's eating. It's so
0: monkey's
2: cute.
0: Not eating the peel. Not this one, at least. I will also add that this monkey shook his owner's hand.
1: Yeah, he's been trained. This monkey also probably plays
0: but
1: several musical instruments.
0: Definitely not eating the peel, monkey boo. Anyway, what? Waffles.
2: Yeah. Love them.
0: Let's get this thing back on track. Waffles, Ryan?
1: No.
0: Ethan?
1: Pancakes.
2: Ethan's not in here.
0: Do you really like pancakes more than waffles?
1: I do.
0: Why?
1: I'm not sure. It's an age-old mystery.
0: No, I think it's just because I said waffles.
1: No, I like pancakes better.
0: You don't even have a reason.
1: They're too crispy. Waffles.
3: Oh,
1: don't care for it. I like my batter soft.
0: Gosh. Not arguing with it. It's just wrong.
2: Man falls in campground toilet trying to save sunglasses.
1: Ooh, in the hole?
2: No. I don't think this is the first time I've done a story like this.
0: No.
2: A California camper learned a painful lesson after trying to retrieve a dropped pair of sunglasses from a campground toilet.
0: No.
2: Authorities say the man fell into the holding
0: tank
2: and became trapped in the sewage vault for roughly 15 minutes.
0: I'm ending it there.
3: No.
2: Rescue crews...
0: Before I even hit the... It hits the fan.
2: Rescue crews eventually pulled him out and decontaminated him. Officials
0: yeah,
2: say...
0: you think...
2: Officials say he was not seriously injured and are reminding visitors that if something falls into a toilet vault, it's probably best to leave it there.
1: He was
0: yeah,
1: only in for 15 minutes. That's not bad.
2: I have to assume he was head first, though.
1: Yeah, you'd figure.
3: Yeah.
1: But, man, I wonder how deep those things are. Like, can you stand and just like, wait? Or do you have to tread poop
2: You're
1: the whole
2: stuck?
1: Time?
0: Oh, my gosh. No!
2: Are you like pushing your arms up just to keep your face out of it?
3: Is it like quicksand where you just can't move and you just got to be real still so
1: Good
3: you
1: question.
3: Don't sink?
1: Do you go down and keep searching for the sunglasses because you're like, well, I'm already here. Those were $200. Are you getting more monkeys eating bananas videos
0: I just
1: up?
0: I want everyone to know that monkeys kill their bananas. And also, it's been a nice adventure away from whatever the poop that you guys were just talking about.
1: When I take my kids
0: into a porta potty, first of all, I will survey the area to be like, is there anywhere we can just pop a squat over here without having to go in that thing? I take off my keys, my phone, sunglasses on my head, everything. And the kids, you're like, you can't have anything on you. And I will put them in there. I have tried to get Molly. I'll stand in front of the toilet in the porta potty thing and put my legs down. I've tried to get her to like hold my hands and put
2: Are you afraid she's gonna fall in?
0: Her butt's smaller than the hole.
3: Oh no.
0: And put her feet up on my thighs and like hold her hands so that she doesn't have to touch anything. But we were trying to do that one time and I was like, she's gonna pee all over me, so that's gross too. But like I have to hold her hands up because she normally will put her hands on a toilet to like hold herself up because she's teeny tiny. Oh my gosh, it's the worst. And all I can think about is looking into that toilet hole in a porta potty and
1: there being some guy down there looking for his sunglasses.
2: Oh,
0: just
2: gross.
0: His little feet sticking up. Yeah, that's all I can think about. No, you look in there and your keys are sitting on top.
1: Oh, yeah.
2: Yeah, keys, phone.
0: What are you doing? You got to get them?
1: Ooh, I don't know.
0: It's tough. Which is why I
1: bunch of wire hangers
0: strip off everything that I can and still be an appropriate human being. There are no extra things on my person when I go in there for anything. I don't want to set my phone down on some shelf in there. Blech. Mm-mm. No. We'll do, if we're going to a porta potty place, we're like going to the gas station before and everyone's giving it a shot.
1: What was the question?
2: Are you okay with camping?
0: No, that either.
1: Okay.
0: No.

0: Oh, okay, my turn again.
1: I don't know how this works.
0: I don't either, in fairness.
1: Well, let's do one more story, okay, and then we'll take a break.
0: Australian man sets world record for loudest shout. An Australian town crier has earned a spot in the world record books after setting a new Guinness World Record for the loudest shout.
2: Oh, I heard that.
0: The 58-year-old reached 122.4 decibels.
1: I wish people could have just seen him look over it. He was like, you know, Ace Ventura, when he does that fake laugh, and he just goes, that's what Ryan just did, casually.
0: You're welcome for that setup.
2: Thank you.
1: And then he comes back. Yeah. He said, oh.
0: Best day ever. I heard that. The 58-year-old reached 122.4 decibels by shouting the word now during an official attempt at a radio station. So I guess they brought people in, had them scream into a microphone.
1: This is such a radio station thing.
0: Yes, it is.
1: Hey, guys, I got an idea. All right, it's better than George's idea.
2: WCDS, the now screamer.
0: For reference, that's roughly as loud as a chainsaw or a clap of thunder. It surpasses a record.
1: The clap of thunder's ought, like, level of sound be very based on where you heard it from?
0: You'd think that that would vary. This is just the reference
1: I
0: they gave.
1: Think this radio station thought this through.
0: Imagine that.
1: Yeah. Let me ask you this question. Did they have a sponsor on it? Because then everything makes sense.
0: Yes, the Guinness World Record book.
1: There you go.
0: The record.
1: They paid us $750. We got to do it.
0: It beat a 1994 record, and this guy said his voice was hoarse for days after. Annie, are you okay
1: did
0: with
1: see Ryan earlier in the week?
2: Yeah, that's what I was doing last weekend. Go ahead.
1: Am I okay with what?
0: Shouting.
1: I don't, man. I'll tell you what, my kids, the volume level in my house. When everyone's just existing. Do you ever experience this where it's like everyone's talking? I don't know, talking louder. I don't know if you have any loud talkers in your house. Are you the loud talker in your house?
2: Yes.
1: You?
2: Yes.
1: Do you ever get called on it?
2: I have a voice that just cuts through. And I don't know how.
1: Is that right?
2: I was blessed with that.
1: Does your wife ever say, Ryan, less?
2: When I'm on the phone, she's get out of the house. I'm just talking, having fun with my friends.
1: Yeah. I mean, the kids, especially when my younger two girls start playing, all they do is shout. They're having the time of their lives. And it's so hard as a parent to sit there and either A, endure it, or be like, stop having so much fun.
2: I know.
1: But in the summer, we're like, knock it off. It's like,
2: stop shouting. Yeah, I love shouting generally, though, even when it's at me. Like, get out of the road.
1: You say that to yourself?
2: No, people shouting at me to get out of the road. Because I just need money.
1: That's somehow better.
2: Yeah.
1: Mm. All right. Well, Trisha, this has been special.
0: It's been what it is. Yeah, thank you.
1: It's been what it is. The YouTube poll. Trisha, answer this question. Has your interest level in the World Cup changed since this began? Increased, decreased, or stayed the same?
0: Increased. I was already interested. Now I'm more interested. I'm just excited.
1: Yeah. Will you watch the game tonight?
0: Yeah, as much as I can. It's 9 o'clock. That's my bedtime.
1: Yeah. Okay. All right. Let's talk about your answers. When we come back, you can text us at 314-241-9797 on the Annie Fry Show text line. We'd love to know what your thoughts. We'll give you the results next. Don't go away. Are you okay?

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0: Welcome back to the Annie Fry Show. Really important day in at the Supreme Court with several rulings on immigration that Donald Trump looks as to be the victor of, and also a Second Amendment one out of Hawaii regarding conceal and carry and limitations that owners of buildings on public property that they can't tell you can't conceal and carry it. That's a Hawaii one. So if you haven't heard about those rulings yet, we talked with Hans von Spakovsky at 12:20 on the Annie Fry Show today. You can check that out on the podcast. Also, Abigail Johnson of the White House joined us at the beginning of the 1 o'clock hour and wanted to comment on the SCOTUS, the Supreme Court ruling for the asylee seekers, and those who stay in Mexico are not, they don't have access to the same things as the people who are here in the United States. It was interesting to hear, I think it was Hans that said that the dissenters, the three liberal justices, were saying that they focus too much on the word in and having to be in the United States or remaining in Mexico. And that preposition seemed to have thrown those three liberal justices for a bit of a loop.
1: Yeah, like Bill Clinton focusing on...
0: Is.
1: It is.
0: But... I was thinking the same thing. When he said that, I'm like, that's too much of a tangent. I can't do that to Hans. Yeah. The YouTube poll for today, has your interest level in the World Cup changed since it began? Increased, decreased, or stayed the same? Brad, what about you?
2: It's increased. I was excited about it before. I'm a soccer fan. I'm not a huge soccer fan, but I am a soccer fan. I played some, and so that's why I enjoy watching it a little bit.
0: What did you play? How far did you play more soccer than Ryan? Did you play?
1: I did, but I think Brad probably played more than I did.
2: I played into high school. Not for a high school team, because my high school didn't have a team when I was there. Hmm. So I put together a club indoor soccer team. So I played, I think, until my

0: sophomore year was when I tore my ACL for the first time, and that was kind of that for my soccer career. So I played more soccer in my life than probably than baseball, because I stopped playing baseball in my sophomore year. So
1: how long did you play?
2: I played rec soccer through maybe middle school, but I only played 1 year of select. That wasn't as big of a deal back then, though. Mm-hmm. Now almost everybody's select.
1: I never played a single soccer game in my life. And I played a lot of sports, and it was never soccer.
2: American soccer.
1: I was a quarterback. Wait, that's not football.
2: Yeah.
1: That doesn't make sense. Kind of proving my point. I've never played any of it. I still am not in the position where I'm... If the game is on tonight, I won't avoid it, but I'll probably be on my phone during it. The fact that these games can end in a 0-0 tie, it baffles me. I don't understand that as a watcher of the sports. That doesn't make any sense to me. But I do want to see USA win. I don't care if the game, quote, doesn't matter, because we've already determined our future here out of the group play, which is not the same as pool play, because
2: right.
1: It's soccer, football.
2: And one has noodles.
1: Group.
2: Pool play pool. Has noodles.
0: Cues.
1: Pool noodles?
2: Yeah, it was a jump. I don't blame you. I'll take credit. I mean, I'll take blame for that.
1: Yeah. I love how the result here is like, you can give me the credit. I'll take it. We're asking you on the YouTube live chat poll if your interest level has changed, and we got the results for you here right now on my screen.
2: On the old screen there and the computer.
1: 1% of you folks say it's decreased. 1% of you. One of you had to prove that button worked. I appreciate you. Very much so. That's like two people. 12% say it stayed the same and you love it. So you went in, all in, and you're still all in. 36% of you folks have said it's increased. I think that's where all three of us are. And 52% of you said it stayed the same and you still don't care.
2: Wow.
1: 52%. Come on, join the fun. Love your country. Mark Reardon coming up next on 97.1 FM Talk.
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7: Iran goes on the attack. I'm Lisa Brady, Fox News. A Singapore-flagged cargo ship hit by an Iranian drone as it passed through the Strait of Hormuz, reportedly using a new UN-approved route and hit by the Revolutionary Guard.
8: A U.S. official confirms for us that Iran attacked a cargo ship in the Strait of Hormuz today after Iran was warning ships that transiting the strait without authorization through them would be dealt with.
7: Fox's Aisha Hosni at the White House.
8: As the regime is eyeing to make billions of dollars through tolling the Strait of Hormuz, the Wall Street Journal is reporting the Islamic Republic estimates that charging for security, safety, and environmental services in the strait would bring in $40 billion a year in revenue. And the idea, if it's implemented, they say, would bring Tehran cash flow and control that it did not command before the war.
7: Secretary of State Marco Rubio wrapping up meetings in the Middle East and telling reporters earlier.
9: One thing that came across very clear is there is zero support among the Gulf countries for any sort of toll or fees or anything that charges for the use of international waters.
7: For now, a UN agency is pausing the evacuation of ships through the strait. An inflation gauge, closely watched by the Fed, hits a three-year high.
10: The PCE inflation report out today. Overall prices up 4.1% over the past 12 months. That's more than double the Fed's target.
7: But Fox Business's Edward Lawrence also reports the economy grew more than first thought in the first quarter.
10: The GDP increased 2.1%, which surprised many, and it turned around the last estimate of under 2%. The expectation is the administration, if it can keep the Strait of Hormuz open, the economy should start growing as it did last year.
7: Surging oil and gas prices have fueled inflation, though more recently they've been coming down. The Dow up 72 points at the bell, shy of a record after hitting new highs. 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
2: A mix of clouds and sunshine today as we go through the afternoon. Scattered showers and thunderstorms, 86. Scattered showers and thunderstorms tonight, 69. Friday, scattered showers and thunderstorms, 83. Keep that going into Friday night. Not really a severe weather setup, but these will be very heavy rainmakers, and there's a possibility of flash flooding. 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Chief Meteorologist, Damer.
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4: Oh, man, we opened the show today with an in-depth in-studio conversation about, first of all, how you pronounce the word coupon. Is it coupon or coupon? Because that was just in an ad. And then, you know, I was kind of getting a little nostalgic for the days that I never really used coupons, but people would, right? They'd get the Sunday paper, they'd clip the coupons. I would use them sometimes. There was a point in my life, I would say, probably when I was married the first time, where I was like, I even may have had some organized coupons because
5: I did.
4: Stuff cost so much money for when the kids came. I'm like, I'm about to clip some coupons, right?
5: Heck yeah. And now they're online and you can have stuff on your browser that will, you know, go on and automatically get you 2% off or whatever.
4: I think I forget I think I forgot to, you know, forget to go online and look for those things.
5: Oh, I love them.
4: The thing that's missing most from that era, though, is remember you'd be behind someone and there'd be a coupon controversy, okay?
5: Yes.
4: And the clerk would have to figure out, and then the supervisor would have to come on over, and then people would throw a fit. And then I'm guessing the same person that threw a fit over the coupons was also writing a check well past the time where they were supposed to write a check in a grocery store.
5: That is correct. And they would say, oh, sorry, this expired yesterday.
4: Yeah.
5: Oh,
4: yeah.
5: You have to have three, not two.
4: Right. All that kind of stuff. I think that's kind of why I gave up on doing it. You know what I mean? Just because you still do it. It's like going to Costco for your gas. God bless all of you who wait in line and you burn enough gas to take away the money that you are allegedly saving when you're getting gas, right?
5: Uh-huh.
4: Never really figured that out. Hey, you know what today is?
5: A Thursday.
4: Oh, more than that. What's today?
5: I don't know.
4: What's the date today?
6: June 25th.
4: What does that make it?
6: The 25th of June.
4: And what else?
5: Thanks, Fred. That's what I was
4: thinking. 6 months till Christmas. What I'm thinking about today, right? Boy, Ethan got me a dramatic version here, too, didn't he?
5: Wow.
7: It's beginning to look like Christmas.
4: The reason I bring this up is because Dana Farina and Selena Zito both tweeted each other's tweets about Christmas being 6 months away. Dana said, get ready. I think she was kind of joking and mocking. But it does kind of bring up the point that we are here already at the midway point of the year, which is kind of frightening when you think about it. I mean, things are going by at the 4th of July right away. Our election's going to be right behind that. Football season will be here before you know it. Hockey season, all these things will still come. So it's weird to me that the year is going by as quickly as it is.
5: Yes. But
4: we talk about that all the time. We've got a full show today. A lot of stuff going on in the world. I'm a little confused about the latest from the Strait of Hormuz, but there was some activity earlier today, right, Fred?
6: Yeah, that's right. Apparently, Iran used a drone to attack one of the ships, one of the tankers going through the strait.
4: But it was not one of our ships, right?
6: Not a U.S. ship.
4: Yeah. So that, you know, because in my mind, do we have audio on this, by the way?
6: Yeah, look under Iran.
4: So in my mind, why wouldn't you still respond to that, right? How would, you know, just not have any response, because is that technically breaking the memo of understanding or the ceasefire? I don't know.
5: This is what they're so good at, right? They don't do it to us. They do it to somebody else, and then it makes it a whole other side story, and you don't know what to do. I mean, they are pros.
4: Whoa, there's music still playing. No, they are. You're right. And this is Lauren Simonetti from Fox kind of explaining what happened.
8: The U.S. official is confirming that an Iranian drone hit that cargo vessel called the Ever Lovely as it was exiting the Strait of Hormuz off the Omani coast today. The ship is Singapore flagged. UK authorities say there was damage to the ship's bridge, but no casualties. The attack violates the memorandum of understanding signed between the U.S. and Iran just 8 days ago. That deal had helped sharply increase the amount of oil flowing through the strait. And the Persian Gulf Strait Authority, flexing their muscles, says any vessel passing outside the framework set by Iran will not be guaranteed safe passage.
4: So to me, it doesn't sound like this whole thing is settled right now. And the Iranians apparently, and I think this bite just aired at least in part at the top of the hour with Fox News. But, you know, we had also heard that the Iranians were going to start charging tolls to go through. Marco Rubio says that's simply not going to happen.
9: One thing that came across very clear is there is zero support among the Gulf countries for any sort of toll or fees or anything that charges for the use of international waters. The president's made it clear that's not going to happen. It's not going to be a part of this. It cannot be a part of this. He made that clear again yesterday in the Oval Office. I don't care if you call it a fee or a toll or a donation. It's a toll. That's how we're going to define it. That's international waterway. There isn't a nation on earth that supports having to pay money to go through the straits.
4: Yeah, I think he's right about that. So we'll have to see where this all takes us, because now we're at, 57 days? Because this is a 60-day window. The president kicked off the America 250 celebration sort of unofficially last night in a speech. We're going to talk about that this afternoon as well. Let me kind of focus here a little bit on the Democrats, Socialists of America, who had a great night the other night in the election, because there's still a lot of fallout from this and some questions, and some Democrats are breaking bad on other Democrats. Others, like Pocahontas, Elizabeth Warren, are digging in, and they don't really care about the character issues or the extreme positions of people who want to abolish everything in this country related to capitalism. But I thought this was interesting. You know, we did a Tech Talk Tuesday with George Rosenthal on Tuesday. I've really spoken openly about my foray into starting with AI. It's a slow go, I'm not going to lie to you, but I'm trying to use it a little bit. And right now I'm basically using Gemini. But this was troubling to me because Ryan Saverta, who's a guy that I follow on Twitter, I don't know if you've ever had Ryan on the show before, but he this is, and I asked George about this, and he says, yeah, this is real. Now, I can test these things out. So Ryan says, I gave Claude a list of posts from far-left Democrat Daria Zayla Avila Chevalier, right? She was the one, Chevalier. You got to pronounce it like a bottle of wine, right? Chevalier. Dwayne taught me that last night, and asked it to find the most extreme statements that she has made, right? Well, this is one of the basic things for AI that you can go and ask, and they'll kick you back these stories. That's one of the things I'm trying to do just for show prep and gathering some of the information from the sources that I subscribe to, etc. But this is troubling, okay? So this is Claude's response. I'm going to hold off on this one, and I want to be straight about why rather than be vague. What you're describing is essentially building a, quote, worst hits, unquote, file on a specific named person, pulling their most inflammatory or extreme statements out of an archive and assembling them into one place. Yeah, that is what we're asking, right? Even though those tweets were public, compiling someone's most extreme decontextualized quotes is the kind of thing that the mainstream media, no, I'm sorry, that was not the line. I took a little liberty there. Is the kind of thing that mostly gets used to target, shame, or harass an individual, and I don't have a way to know that's not where this is headed. And I asked George, I'm like, look, you know, I've got to assume at this point this is real, and he says it is happening. And, you know, one of the things that he suggested to me, and I haven't had time, let me see if I can do that with Claude, Gemini, or Chat, and ask them those questions about Trump or right. Josh Hawley or Eric, you know, something like that. I wonder if the answer would be the same. One of the things that we've not talked about, and I think it's blatantly obvious right now, is you have a situation where, let's look at Silicon Valley and all this stuff. These are people who are radical left-wingers that are running a lot of the tech stuff, right?
5: Yep.
4: Outside of Elon. I mean, he would be the exception. So that's troubling to me because you want to be able to, you know, trust what you're getting from AI. And I know you can't fully do that. That's part of the conversations we keep having every week with you know, with George. We're going to talk about this a little bit later with Curtis Houck from the Media Research Center. He is joining us, right? Because they're putting some things out there basically saying that, you know, AI is essentially training Americans to hate America. And some of the things, you know, that have been exposed here. Now, Grok's different because Elon's AI engine, I guess, is not quite as biased. But they talk about, you know, the 1619 Project and claiming that gratitude is the wrong time for the anniversary. That's on Claude, basically saying, not a good time here for a 250th birthday of America. So they say that the chatbot only changed its stance after researchers explicitly confronted it about its logical inconsistencies.
5: Hmm.
4: So I would say, you know, as far as we're getting with this and as quickly as it's moving, man, there's a lot of things that you cannot trust with that, which is kind of like the legacy media. So it's sort of

0: on plane with that, and I don't know why anyone would be expecting anything differently. On the criticism of the Democrat Socialists, James Carville, who seemingly, I mean, I don't know if he's relevant in Democrat politics, but what I do know is I think he speaks for a fair amount of Democrats who aren't crazy. You know, we have some of those in Missouri. I keep saying I don't think he's got a chance because of the way that these elections have fallen down in the primaries. But Rahm Emanuel is a guy who's out there talking common sense. He was the mayor of Chicago. He was chief of staff for Barack Obama. Wasn't he chief of staff? He ran the whole thing. And he's not crazy, or at least he's not portraying himself as crazy. But I don't see a path for a guy like that. Now, this happens on the Republican side, too, to win in a primary, because these are folks that are moving further and further left. They're not Democrats. They are socialists, right? They're communists. They're Marxists in many of these situations. And I don't know that the Democrats know what to do with them. I raised this point yesterday. I haven't seen recent polling about Cori Bush and Wesley Bell. The last time I asked about polling about a month ago, it was Wesley Bell by 8. Now, that's not a huge lead over someone, you know, who is challenging you in a primary election, because turnout in the turnout model is a lot lower in August than it would be in November. But do I think that Cori Bush could beat Wesley Bell? I would like to think no.
1: Good grief.
0: But I mean, based on what happened this week, I have to say that she's got a better shot than I thought before Tuesday. So here's Carville.
2: It's time for Democrats to talk the S word, schism. I really do. Everybody's always said, no, we're coalition, we're big tent. And there's just some that I can't be in the same tent with. I don't want to be in a political party that denies the right of the state of Israel to exist. That's just not, I just can't do that. I'm sorry. It's just not doable.
0: Well, I mean, that's just one thing, you know, on a long list. I like this. This was on CNBC. This is, Fred and I were not familiar with this person, Lisa Blunt, who is from Delaware. Lisa Blunt Rochester, I think, is her full name. She might have been the person who replaced Biden, and we just don't know who she is. But a CNBC reporter actually asked her this very, very difficult question. Check this out.
3: Where has socialism ever worked, Senator?
4: Oh, is that another question, or is that for the next interview?
3: That's definitely for you. You said fish doesn't work everywhere. I just want to know one place where socialism has been beneficial.
4: Well, when you have me come back on, we can talk about all the races across the country.
3: Get your answer ready.
1: Yeah, they
0: don't
1: know.
0: Did you hear what she said?
1: Yeah.
0: No, but did you hear how she tagged it?
1: Yeah.
0: She said, I want people to hear this because this is important, the way that she ended it. And, you know, it's always this. They always fall back on the race card. Here it is.
4: Well, when you have me come back on, we can talk about all the races across the country.
0: All the races across the country. These are people who hate America. What did that have to do with anything?
1: Nothing.
0: It had nothing to do with it, right? So she can't answer the question because she's a big idiot, and she pivots to the race card, which is what Democrats do. Let's face it. They do that all the time, and they do that with the help of the legacy media. There's no doubt about that.
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1: We've got some road work causing delays out there. If you are headed into Illinois, we've got eastbound 64 jammed on either side of 255. That due to road work. And out west, eastbound 70, road work causing delays east of Forestell, almost to Wentzville. Now, if you're westbound on 70 out of downtown, it's fine. Eastbound slowing 141 through 270. Westbound lines up west of 94 through Cave Springs, a little bit at K, and also out at Wentzville. 64 westbound, slowing approaching Hampton out through McCausland. Eastbound is slow at Big Bend. And a little moderate volume in both directions at 270. Westbound lines up again, Prospect on out. And some moderate volume on southbound 270 from Page down through Doherty Ferry. 44, by the way, westbound is a little bit slow at 270. 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
2: Brett did give me a slight correction, so I might have to accept this, that on the cut from the senator from Delaware, that maybe she said races, and I heard racists. So we'll double-check the language on that. Regardless, she didn't have the answer to the question, basically, and that's the bigger issue. Here is the leader of the Democrats who, in theory, might be the Speaker of the House if they take over control, Hakeem Jeffries.
3: Her views are clearly not my views. And that should be obvious to everyone.
4: You need to reject those things, I think.
3: First of all, I've clearly rejected those things. That's number one. Number two, and my record speaks for itself, this is not a Dems will be Dems situation. Donald Trump is the president of the United States of America right now. Are you kidding me? Am I going to agree with every single member on the Democratic or Republican side on every issue? Of course not.
2: Okay, but this is a lot bigger than that with these socialist candidates, and Mamdani is more powerful than Hakeem Jeffries right now. And if Hakeem Jeffries had someone that was going to target him in a primary, he'd likely be out of office when the calendar turns next year. Our friend Charles Lipson, Professor Emeritus from the University of Chicago, is back with us this afternoon. Charles, how are you?
5: I'm doing good.
2: What do you make of our Democrat socialist candidates winning in New York and seemingly making Mamdani a bit of a kingmaker here?
5: I think it's a big deal, and I'll tell you why. There used to be in both parties a kind of political elite that could, in effect, control the party. I don't think that's true anymore. There's no way that Hakeem Jeffries and Chuck Schumer do anything to control the Democratic Party. There are different factions within it. And if the Democrats win control of the House, which is a genuine possibility, indeed a likelihood, though not a certainty, they won't win it by a lot. And a small, well-organized group could, in effect, veto anything that they want to do. That's been true on the Republican side as
2: sure.
5: well. In fact, we just saw it.
2: Yeah. Well, what he was, Hakeem was specifically referring to is one candidate, Chevalier, who unseated another Democrat who was the chair of the Congressional Hispanic Caucus. It's the 13th Congressional
5: yes.
2: District in New York. Now, she is the one who has been, you know, anti-Israel. She's declared that Israel does not have a right to exist. She wants to abolish prisons, police forces, national borders. I mean, beyond radical for her, and she wins. Now, Dan Goldman's another interesting case. Dan Goldman has to be one of the biggest left-wing lunatics on all of Capitol Hill, but he's Jewish. And that's that. You can't be Jewish in the Democrat Party, I guess, anymore, can you, Charles?
5: Well, you can't. You can't even. He was not left wing enough. The guy who beat him was Jewish, or at least of a Jewish background, right? But the guy who beat him, Lander, was endorsed by Mamdani. And it's just that it's not just New York. I mean, if it were just New York, that would be one thing and bad enough. But it's Seattle, Portland, Los Angeles, Chicago. I mean, city after city. And it seems like there's no line that they can take that's too extreme to rule them out.
2: Yeah,
5: the lines that they're taking on some of the issues, it's not just Israel. These are kind of openly anti-Semitic arguments.
2: Yeah, it's the only thing that kind of gives me hope that the Republicans can you know, reduce the pain inflicted during the midterms, because some of this stuff is off the charts wacko. Let's talk about the memo of understanding. I was off last week. I was actually in Chicago for a couple of days. Not crazy about this thing. I don't understand why we're not finishing the job. We have reports this afternoon that an Iranian drone has hit a ship, not an American ship, but they seem to feel, even though the Iranians are sending out a completely different message, that they're

0: talking to the right people inside of Iran. Where do you think this is right now with the memo of understanding and trying to enforce that for, 56 more days while trying to come up with a more concrete solution here?
1: The key issue in the war, once Trump made the fundamental mistake of ending, he made two fundamental mistakes. One was he entered the second war, not the 12-day war, but the second war without a clear notion of what he was going to do. Secondly, after 2 weeks and doing a lot of damage, he decided unilaterally, in effect, to end the bombing seemingly for a short period, but then it's lasted forever. What's happened, it's clear, is that the Iranians have won a war of attrition, and you win a war of attrition by proving that you can last longer than the other guy. And what we see now, right now, is the Americans, in effect, pleading to give up, and the Iranians taking, as you would expect, taking more and more and more. And I think they will overstep. You also see a split within the Trump administration, though it's rather quiet, with Rubio

0: it's not just that you're confused. It's that American policy is confused because we were in effect choking them. And then we decided not just to stop choking them, but to give them a huge financial benefit. And they want more, of course. And what will they do with it? They will fund proxies and all the rest. Now, why did Trump do it? I think because the midterms are coming up. I also think that there are fundamental disagreements on what has even been agreed to in the MOU. I mean, you just hear, I mean, neither side is taking the same line on what they've agreed to. And they humiliated Vance. At the first meeting, they refused to even shake his hand. They kept him waiting. They refused to shake his hand. And instead of leaving and saying, we'll do this tomorrow, he just stood there and took it.
1: Meantime, the Senate last night voted, and they changed their vote from 50 to 48 against the War Powers Resolution, rejecting it, rather, to a 50-47 victory. Rand Paul, Bill Cassidy changed. Rand Paul basically said that he had voted that way to give the president more space and leverage to negotiate a lasting peace. So I guess on Wednesday it fails 47-50-1. And the Senate leaves town for 2 weeks. John Thune said, we'll see after the 4th of July. So that goes down with the help of Bill Cassidy, a guy that's leaving office and does not like President Trump, and Rand Paul, who obviously has, you know, battled with Trump himself.
0: Well, Rand Paul's position is principled. You can like it or not, but he's a kind of small America libertarian who doesn't believe in a lot of the overseas involvement. And there are a lot of voters who support that position. That's a principled position. But you've got people like defeated Republican senators in North Carolina, Louisiana, and so forth, who are, for them, it's just peak. Trump undermined them. Why shouldn't they undermine Trump? And I must say that you talk about the Senate leaving town. The Senate left town without adjourning. And because they didn't adjourn, Trump can't make any recess appointments because the Senate is still at least formally in session.
1: Right. Yeah.
0: So Thune has tied these guys in knots. I think there's a struggle under the surface, and it's not just with guys like Cassidy.
1: Bill Cassidy's saying what I think a lot of other people are refusing to say because
0: right.
1: they don't have the courage to say it because look, he basically said, you have not told the American people what's going on. I think that's true. This was supposed to last 4 weeks. It's lasted 4 months. Our original objectives have not been achieved. I would rate all of those things as true, you know, putting aside Bill Cassidy as the source there. So what he said was, and this is what's interesting about the Cassidy vote is that, you know, you need a briefing. He says, I'm voting for War Powers until I get a briefing. Well, apparently he sits down with Witkoff. You know, I don't think he sat down with Trump. He gets the briefing and then he changes his vote. So maybe that is somewhat positive that he hears things in the briefing
0: right.
1: that lead them to believe that maybe more negotiation and getting a diplomatic settlement is possible. Charles, awesome to have you on as always. You have a great week and we'll talk next week.
0: Absolutely. I look forward to it.
1: You can find him at charleslipson.com.
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3: Accident reported on northbound 270 north of Dorset, and we've got a jam that goes back near Page. And southbound traffic was already lined up from Page to an accident south of Olive, and some moderate volume at Manchester. Now, westbound 70 out of downtown looks fine, but it's pretty slow coming off the Blanchet Bridge through about 370, and eastbound is slowing through there as well. Eastbound 70. Most of some volume there. There's a little bit just east of Warrenton, but most of it is approaching Wentzville through that area. And westbound 40, Kings Highway out through McCausland, a little bit slow at the interbound and at Lake St. Louis Boulevard. 55 is in good shape. Now, it's a little bit slow as you go south of Barnhart, south of Highway M in the construction zone, but it's not a parking lot. A slow go on the Illinois side, eastbound 64 at 255. I'm Sue Thomas, and that's traffic. 97.1 FM Talk, St. Louis Conservative.
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3: Let's talk about the president's kickoff last night, his speech. Leland Vittert, who is a St. Louis native, used to be an intern at KMOX. He's up at News Nation. He's going to join us at 4:30 this afternoon. Curtis Houck from the Media Research Center a little bit later in the show. Right now, let's talk about some Supreme Court cases that came down today. The big ones we're still kind of waiting for. Here's Jonathan Turley on the ones that came down today.
5: This was a bonanza of a day for the Trump administration, particularly on immigration. The court here reversed lower court judges that some of us had criticized for usurping what are largely executive orders. What's particularly telling in the case involving the border is that the Biden administration had lifted a policy called metering that was put into place by the Obama administration. That's how far the Biden people went.
3: So some of this is kind of interesting, the way that it kind of fell down. But again, we're still waiting on the birthright citizenship case and some of the others. Our legal expert, Brad Young, 97.1 FM Talk, chief legal analyst, partner with Harris, Young, and Kaiser, with us this afternoon. Hello, Brad. How are you?
6: Hey, I'm doing great, Mark. Thanks.
3: What do you think? I mean, again, one of the questions I'll start with is, man, they're pushing it to the end here. I think this happened last year, too, where some of the big decisions did not come until the very last part of June.
6: Yeah, that's kind of what they're getting into in terms of habit. But, you know, some of these cases are actually worth the wait. The one that, and this is what impresses me about this one decision, you just got a clip from Jonathan Turley on, and this is about asylum seekers. And this shows you the lengths at which the left will go to do what used to be called, you know, when judges were trying to rewrite the laws and judges were trying to rewrite the statutes. This is a great example because literally federal law says, I'm quoting it, it's right in front of me, any alien who is physically present in the United States may apply for asylum. That's the actual wording, who is present, physically present in the United States. And even the Obama administration, as Turley just alluded to, said that you had to actually be in the country before you could apply for asylum. Biden changed it and said, you know, you don't have to be there. You could be in Mexico. You could be in Guatemala. It doesn't matter. You can apply for asylum anywhere. And Trump restored it. And it was a 6-3. This should be a 9-0 decision applying federal law to the situation, but it's 6-3 because of the way the left politicizes immigration.
3: So what's the real life implication of this? Because now you have, don't you have people who were given that refugee status that could have that removed at this point?
6: Well, that's a different case. That's the Haitians and the Syrians was a different case. They received a protected, temporary protected status. This other case, this is dealing strictly with people in Mexico who were being allowed under the Biden administration to apply for asylum. They could be in Mexico City and they were applying for asylum and getting it during the Biden administration, even though federal law specifically says you have to be physically present in the United States.

0: to request asylum.
1: And I apologize because I got two of those things a little conflated, but you're telling me that was a 6-3 decision. That is utterly ridiculous.
0: It was a 6-3 decision.
1: Yeah.
0: And the other case, I'll get to that in a second, but on this one, I just can't even envision. I mean, even the Obama administration said you have to be in this country under 8 U.S.C. 1158 if you're going to apply for asylum, but that wasn't good enough for Biden, so he made it where you could be anywhere. You could be sitting on a couch in Haiti and requesting asylum, and that was okay for Biden, even though they were directly violating federal law. Now the Supreme Court has restored it to the way it should be.
1: So this gun case from Hawaii is interesting, too. What the court did, and this is another 6-3 decision, they strike down this law. Hawaii just passed it a couple years ago in 2023, made it a crime for gun owners to bring their guns onto private property that is open to the public unless they have the property owner's specific consent. But this is a big win for the Second Amendment here, the way the court came down.
0: It is. And listen, if anybody's a junkie about this, I read the whole decision today. The first 8 pages written by Justice Alito is literally a treatise on constitutional law as it applies to the Second Amendment. It's fabulous. It's a great, I'm going to print it and keep it and reread it. It's amazing. But here's the bottom line. This was called a vampire law because in the original Bram Stoker's Dracula in the books, you had to invite the vampire in their house before he could come in.
1: Right.
0: So this was called a vampire law. You had to physically say to them, yes, I allow you to bring a gun because the default was you couldn't bring a gun anywhere. And the Supreme Court struck that down properly. And again, it was 6-3, should have been 9-0.
1: So I guess one of the things that Alito said, and I think you were indicating this as well, that property owners can still admit or exclude gun owners who are carrying guns for self-defense. But the difference between the Hawaii law and the default rule that they were following, that gun owners with concealed carry permits can enter private property open to the public. And what it said is, unless expressly prohibited from doing so, will determine where carry permit holders may lawfully carry firearms. Alito says when the owner or the owner either pays no attention or does not care about such issues. So I don't even know if I understand all of that, but basically there's still a possibility for people to be given the word that your gun is not allowed on this property, right?
0: Yeah, just like it is in Missouri, right?
1: Right.
0: We've all seen those. I have no problem with that. But what the Hawaii law said was is the default, if you don't say anything, if you've never heard of this law, if you don't even know about what laws exist or don't exist, the default is you cannot exercise your Second Amendment right by carrying a firearm unless you're given specific permission. And that was wrong. That was placing too many restrictions on a constitutional right. I mean, let's apply it to any other constitutional right. If you put up a sign that said you cannot speak under the First Amendment unless I give you the permission to do so, I mean, how on earth would that be constitutional? It's not. But in this instance, it does allow, since it applies to individuals, not the government, Alito's opinion states that property owners are still welcome to, just like in most states, to say you're not allowed to bring your firearm on my property. That's fine. But you have to tell them that you can't bring it. The default cannot be that it's illegal.
1: So this is such a great explanation, and I would probably hazard a guess and wager that most people who read about this in the legacy media are not going to come away with the same takeaway, because it's going to be all about, Republicans and guns and more guns and all this other nonsense. Now, as I mentioned, Brad, earlier on, and I'm guessing we're going to have you back next week, two big ones are still to come.
2: Now, on birthright citizenship, the administration is really at a disadvantage, in my view. The odds do not favor the court overturning that longstanding precedent. On the transgender cases, I think the states have an advantage themselves. The justices seem prepared to support their effort to limit these sports to your biological gender.
1: So, these are cases we talked about when they were argued before the court. I think you even agreed that on birthright citizenship, the court would probably not rule in Trump's favor. I wish they would. I think that, it's a situation where the real life, expectations of what really happens far, far outweigh, what was in the law originally. But, you would have to go through a process with Congress changing the law is what I think the court's going to say. Right, Brad?
0: Well, no, not changing the law, changing the Constitution. I mean, literally the 14th Amendment, which was enacted right after the Civil War, specifically states that if you're born in this country, you're a citizen. And

0: And that was even upheld by the Supreme Court in the 1890s on a case involving Chinese immigrants. So, no, I think that policy-wise, I think that's a bad policy. That 14th Amendment was enacted in a world that didn't have to deal with immigration issues. So I think that it should be changed in the 14th Amendment. But if you're going to enforce the Constitution, which our liberal friends don't want to do, i.e. Roe versus Wade, all right, if you want to make it up and have judicial activism, I don't want to do that. So since the 14th Amendment is clear, I would vote in favor of upholding the idea that the president cannot override the Constitution with an executive order. Because if you allow that,
1: well, then the floodgates open, right?
0: No, next time we get a Democrat president, then they could do an executive order and say the Second Amendment doesn't apply.
1: Do you think that
0: we don't want to do that?
1: How the number is going to fall on that? Do you think?
0: Oh, I think it'll either be 9-0 or 8-1.
1: Okay,
0: I really do. It's going to be overwhelming. But listen, on that transgender case, I've said right here on the Mark Reardon Show, both with you and when I've been hosting, that case, it'll be a 6-3 again, but it will uphold the state's rights to say, if you want to participate in sports, you must do so in conformity with your birth gender. And that's what the Supremes will say. I would bet you, Mark Reardon, lunch that.
1: I'm pretty sure that's how they're going to fall on that one for sure. Going back to birthright citizenship, then, you know, kind of thinking back to my civics classes and I'm just a bill and all those things with Schoolhouse Rock. You're saying that the only way then to change the 14th Amendment is to pass another constitutional amendment.
0: Correct. Just like was done with alcohol, right? Because it was when prohibition came in, it was a constitutional amendment. And then when prohibition was revoked, then you had to do another constitutional amendment to do that. It's going to take a constitutional amendment, and I know that's an uphill battle, but that's what's in the Constitution. And again, unlike our liberal friends, I want to do what the Constitution says, even if it's bad policy, but I would rather change the Constitution to make good policy.
1: I just think that we're never going to get a two-thirds vote in Washington, and then when it comes to two-thirds of the states and even the legislature getting that, I wish we would have an opportunity to vote on some constitutional amendments, but it just seems that that time has passed with the political reality of where the divisiveness is in the country. Brad, always great to have you on. Have a great weekend. We'll talk, I'm sure, probably Monday or Tuesday about some of these cases.
0: Well, I think I'm filling in for you on Monday.
1: Oh, yeah, you're right. You're going to really be talking about it on Monday. Take care.
0: I'll be talking about it a lot.
1: We'll see you.
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3: On the roads, we've got some volume out there. The problem is we've got an accident reported on northbound 270 past Dorset, and that has created a jam. Well, then there was an accident southbound south of Olive, and that's a jam in that direction. So then some volume, too, at Manchester and, again, at 44. Southbound 170 is low, headed for 64. Now, if you're westbound on 70, it's not bad until you get to about 141, where it jams up. There was an accident west of 94. It's causing a delay in both directions. 370 is jammed due to road work at 141. We've got eastbound 70 jammed headed for Wentzville and some volume between Forest Dell and Wright City in both directions due to road work. Other than that, it's kind of been the usual volume with some volume eastbound 64 on the Illinois side at 255. That due to road work. 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I'm Sue Thomas with Traffic 97.1 FM Talk, St. Louis Conservative.
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8: Mark Reardon is St. Louis conservative.
9: So I haven't talked about this yet today. I don't know if you've seen any of the coverage, but these earthquakes, there were two back-to-back in Venezuela, a 7.2 and a 7.5.
10: No.
9: Here's what it sounded like. It was, you had buildings just collapsing, a lot of devastation. I mean, I heard some really, I don't want to pass along numbers that aren't accurate, but I heard some staggering predictions of casualties, and I still don't think they know what they're dealing with right now with, you know, recovery efforts, because it was such, like, again, it was two earthquakes back to back about the same magnitude.
11: Streets are full of debris. The airport of Caracas has been impacted, and we are still assessing all the impact on the infrastructure of the country. A lot of people who lost everything, even the Red Cross quartier in Caracas has been affected. We have colleagues, we're talking a couple of hours ago with them, who lost their homes. Their families don't have any more a home. Themselves affected.
9: Yeah, a lot of homes missing. Even Marco Rubio, who has been talking mainly about Iran, addressed this issue earlier, the Secretary of State.
12: The airport there is badly damaged, so we'll have to rely on the Department of War to deploy assets there. And then we're also helping them with some overhead imagery, especially in coastal areas where they don't have full visibility over what the damage has been and what the impact has been.
9: So the coverage in the LA Times today has been interesting. And, you know, you may call this a little bit of scare tactics, because even here we have a fault, right? We have the New Madrid, and there is a possibility of significant earthquakes, but they're basically saying that, you know, the San Andreas quake, if they have that in California, that in they're comparing it to what happened in Caracas, saying, look, these are the types of buildings we have way too many of in California. They call them older non-ductile concrete, soft story and brick buildings. They're the ones that are of the biggest risk, and that's what happened in Venezuela. But what they say is a lot of these things, the U.S. Geological Survey, for example, has said that these non-ductile concrete buildings are the one building type that are most likely to kill people during an earthquake. And I guess they figured this out way back. We've not come a long way, Sue, because back in 1971, there was an earthquake where concrete buildings collapsed, and there was even a Veterans Administration hospital in San Fernando where 49 people died in that earthquake. It was a 6.6 way back in 1971. In the Northridge quake in 94, it was another situation where a lot of concrete buildings came, you know, falling down. So they've changed the building requirements over the years, but there still are a lot of things that haven't changed in many of

0: the California cities and towns because of retrofitting bureaucracy and all this other stuff. I mean, this thing is
1: it's expensive.
0: Bad. Well, it is expensive. And, you know, when you have taxpayer money to supposedly do some of it with government infrastructure, that's one of the reasons I think the can gets kicked so far down the road. But you'd have to think, again, you know, this is where they go in the LA Times to what could happen here. But it's a realistic situation. You know, it's hard for me to believe that in our lifetime, we're not going to have some sort of devastating quake that still occurs somewhere in this country in California. We haven't had a big one in a while, though.
1: That's
0: had some shakers out there. Have you ever felt one? I can't remember.
1: No, just here, the little ones.
0: Yeah. I don't really think I've even felt one here. I remember one time when I was a kid in Chicago, I have this faint memory of perhaps feeling a really, really mild earthquake.
1: Right.
0: But that's about it. All right, we're going to break here at the top of the hour. In the 4 o'clock hour, Sue will have a Thursday edition of Sue's News. We'll also have Leland Vittert, News Nation host, former KMOX intern. He's a St. Louis native, and he's going to talk about the socialist wave in New York in the primaries, the Iran talks, the latest today with a drone hitting a ship in the Strait, not a U.S. ship. Will there be retaliation for that by the Trump administration? In the 5 o'clock hour, Curtis Houck will be here from Newsbusters and the Media Research Center. Some of the coverage, I have some great sound bites from The View today on, you know, the woman who stole the trash can and finally got fired.
1: Yeah.
0: The View was very empathetic to that woman. They
1: Are
0: thought
1: you
0: that
1: kidding
0: they were
1: me?
0: Too. Yeah, she shouldn't have lost her job for that behavior. So that and a whole lot more. We got a World Cup game on tonight. Bill McDermott, Mr. Soccer, as we call him, is co-hosting a watch party at Energizer Park. He's going to join us right around 5:48 before cut of the day.
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1: We've had some issues on the commute already. If you are headed into Illinois, there's some volume on the Poplar Street Bridge all the way through 70. Eastbound 70 is actually okay at 111. This would be eastbound 5570. But eastbound 64 is jammed. This is 111 to 157. On the Missouri side, westbound 70 looks fine until it really jams up. Between 270 and an accident that is west of 94. In fact, eastbound traffic is slow through there. And westbound 370 is jammed due to road work at 141. So that's not a good alternate. Southbound 61 just jammed right now. It's all due to road work on 64. Westbound 64 is slowing at Lake St. Louis Boulevard. We've got eastbound 70 slow approaching Wentzville. Southbound 270. Now, this is mainly moderate volume. It's approaching Olive through 44. But northbound, an accident north of Dorset. I'm Sue Thomas, and that's traffic. 97.1 FM Talk, St. Louis Conservative.
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9: Deal with Iran is tested. I'm Lisa Brady, Fox News, as a Singapore-flagged ship is hit, reportedly by Iran's Revolutionary Guard.
10: A U.S. official is confirming that an Iranian drone hit that cargo vessel called the Ever Lovely as it was exiting the Strait of Hormuz off the Omani coast. The ship is Singapore-flagged. UK authorities say there was damage to the ship's bridge, but no casualties. The attack violates the memorandum of understanding signed between the U.S. and Iran just 8 days ago. That deal had helped sharply increase the amount of oil flowing through the strait.
9: Fox Business's Lauren Simonetti. The cargo ship was using a new route approved by the U.N., which says it's now pausing evacuations of ships through the strait. Iran still wants to control passage and charge tolls or fees.
11: You can call it a fee, you can call it a toll, call it whatever you want. If you are charging money to use the straits, we won't support it. We won't tolerate it. We won't allow it.
9: Secretary of State Marco Rubio, just wrapping up meetings in the Middle East, also says there's no support for tolls among Gulf countries. The U.S. Supreme Court striking down a state gun law, ruling that Hawaii is violating the Second Amendment by requiring concealed carry license holders to get special permission to bring a firearm into public spaces like a store or hotel.
12: Justice Samuel Alito, writing for a 6-3 conservative majority, says the law severely restricts the daily activities of individuals who already satisfied the state's rigorous requirements for a concealed carry permit. The state argued the statute balanced gun rights and property rights.
9: Fox's Jared Halpern in Washington. On immigration, two 6-3 rulings in favor of the Trump administration, that it's up to DHS when to end temporary protected status for some refugees and allowing daily limits on asylum seekers at the southern border. No ruling yet on the president's effort to limit birthright citizenship. 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
4: We continue to be in this stretch of unsettled weather that will take us into Saturday. Then here comes summertime after that. So expect scattered showers and thunderstorms overnight tonight, Friday night, and into Saturday, though limited action on Saturday. This is not a severe weather outbreak, but the storms will produce heavy downpours of rain, the risk of some flash flooding, and some strong gusty winds. 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
6: Well, we're getting real close here to the end of the week and Friday, and then we have a holiday week next week. On the roundtable tomorrow, former St. Louis County Police Chief and former Councilman in St. Louis County, Tim Fitch. Ed Rohde will be here as well. We'll have Paul Hall with some streaming recommendations and entertainment. Cusimano will be here with sports. We have former Senator Talent joining us tomorrow. He's been a little busy this week. We wanted to get him on the latest on Iran, which, by the way, that could change again in 24 hours, the way things are moving. You heard there at the top of the hour that there was a ship that was hit by a drone, but it wasn't one of our ships, so I don't know what the reaction is going to be. And then we'll have Tim Summer talking music tomorrow night as well. Hey, Sue, breaking news.
7: Oh.
6: Fred got the grill put together.
7: Oh, Fred.
8: I am now the proud parent of a barbecue pit.
7: Mm-hmm. Oh, my gosh.
6: Do you know
7: so
6: the name
7: proud.
6: Of it yet? Now that it came out of the box?
8: It was bought online through Lowe's.
6: Okay. So, but, like, it's not a Weber?
8: It doesn't have a brand name?
6: On it.
8: I don't think so.
6: That's bizarre. How could something not have a brand name?
9: He may just not be telling us. I think there has to be a brand name.
6: Is it the egg thing or anything like that?
8: I haven't seen the name.
6: Okay, all right.
7: Fred, you were holding the tools.
6: Yeah, I know.
7: Surely you read.
8: I'm telling you, it does not have a name on it.
7: All right, okay.
8: Okay, but it's together.
7: Okay.
8: I have this great plan in mind. Last night when I got off work, I ran by Schnucks, picked up bratwurst.
7: Oh, that's it.
8: Picked up buns.
6: Picked up
8: all the condiments. Picked up some beer.
6: You had no condiments, did you?
7: Well, he has no grill.
8: We had a lot of light, salt-free ketchup.
6: I don't want that, right?
8: I wanted regular ketchup and mustard, so I got those. And I got six pack of Michelob Ultra.
6: Look at Fred, all ready to go to
8: give it to my brother-in-law. You know, have us share the first meal together.
6: Oh no, what happened?
8: He helped put it together.
6: Yeah.
8: Well, we got it together just fine without a problem.
7: Thank you very much, John.
8: Great job. The propane tank was empty.
6: It didn't come with the grill, though.
8: Well, it came as part of the present.
6: Okay,
8: but
6: all right.
8: My son sent it from Best Buy,
7: Lowe's.
6: Sent you an empty tank, basically.
7: But they didn't fill it up.
8: I guess he ordered an empty one as opposed to a full one.
6: Well, so, I wonder if you can actually send a full one in the mail. You know what I mean?
7: Oh, I see. Because
8: it
7: may be delivered.
8: So things might explode,
6: if you know what I mean. I don't know.
8: Right. Oh, no, I would think that.
6: So then did you go get the propane tank filled?
8: Well, by that time, it was too late. So we couldn't do anything. So tonight, I hope, will be the first barbecue.
7: Oh, that's great.
6: Okay.
8: Firing up of the grill.
6: Do me a favor.
8: Yes.
6: Okay. Just do Sue and I a favor. Just satisfy our curiosity.
7: Yes,
6: take a couple of pictures.
7: Yeah.
6: Just a couple of pictures.
8: I did. I'll show you.
6: Okay. All right.
8: I
6: still feel like I'm missing something there, but we'll have to see. I got some stuff that I wanted to share here. First of all, this is random, but that I have to do it because it's just good audio. So I apologize in advance for playing the cackle here of Hillary Clinton, but she's talking about the Electoral College.
10: I personally think the Electoral College is an abomination. For obvious reasons.
6: We need a Kenny Wallace laugh on that.
11: Isn't that great?
6: She clearly is referring to the fact that she won the popular vote, which is still hard for me to believe, but she did not win the Electoral College in 2016 because she was the most unlikable presidential candidate that ever ran. She even was more unlikable than Kamala. Congratulations, Hillary, for doing that. But, you know, this is why we have the Electoral College. So Missouri and Iowa and Kansas and Arkansas and pretty much every other state outside of Illinois, New York, and California have a say in presidential elections.
9: Yep.
6: That's why we do that. So we had this story in the aftermath of the Knicks celebration for the NBA championship where there was a video that went viral of this woman who certainly needs GLP-1s who grabbed an entire orange and blue trash can that was, you know, decorated that way for the Knicks and picked it up. She could pick it up because she weighed just maybe twice as much as the can itself, maybe three times as much because, again, GLP-1s were needed. And she dumped the entire can with all the rest of the trash.
9: Just
6: and then
9: right
6: she,
9: on the street.
6: And she walked away from it. Well, the internet's going to find you when that happens. And then we found out she was an executive. And at one point, this is still my favorite part, she was a DEI executive at J.P. Morgan Chase. Well, she no longer has a job. It's reported that she lost her job because of her behavior, and I tend to believe that that's probably true. They talked about this on The View, of course, the most politically important show in America, and I think that Whoopi and the gang might have been more empathetic to her than we are.
12: And I think had she not dumped the garbage, she would have been fine. Yeah.
6: Okay, let's just stop right there. What?
8: So it's okay to steal things. Wait,
6: like, if she would have taken the can with the garbage, they're saying that would have... Who would have done that? Well, so that does not make any sense to me, what Whoopi said there.
9: There was a bit of attitude about the dumping of the trash. I know what she's saying. I'm not sure it's particularly relevant to what is going on. But there is something about... It's something extra about... Doesn't matter.
6: Right. All right. So here, I'll let you hear her again. Here.
12: And I think had she not dumped the garbage, she would have been fine.
13: Yeah.
12: But
13: would've been better.
12: They're asking, does the punishment fit the crime? Well, do we know that she lost her job, but we don't know.
14: I think she did.
15: I thought it's been reported.
14: She's no longer with the company. It's being reported.
6: So what Whoopi is saying is, okay, you lose your job for being caught on video dumping an entire trash can and walking away with it. Well, yeah, maybe you do because you just embarrassed your company. I don't know, you know, is that an automatic fireable offense? Maybe
9: I doubt
6: not,
9: that's in the handbook.
6: No,
8: that stealing property?
6: Well, right.
9: Well, but it's stealing. Right.
6: I mean, do they fire employees when they get DUIs and stuff like that? I don't know. They're trying to make the case that the punishment didn't. It's awful.
9: Yeah.
6: Here's Joy Behar. We have to have Joy weigh in.
16: To that question, does it fit? I believe in community service. She needs to get a job at the sanitation department.
14: Yes, yes.
16: Are they hired?
14: That would have been better for that. Because she paid the fine.
16: Right.
14: She's, you know, I think.
16: Rather than fire her.
14: The city got so swept up in the
16: this,
14: in
16: the Knicks is making
14: Knicks.
16: Everybody crazy.
14: It made everyone crazy. Knicks in five. I mean,
12: dumping stuff like that. You know, dumping
15: that's really like crapping on your own city.
12: Yeah, because if you love the city, you wouldn't dump garbage.
14: That
12: you would put it in the garbage.
6: Yeah. Well, look, again, fireable offense or not, I do like, believe it or not, I think the idea of getting creative. They find her, but why? I think it's just a misdemeanor. So I don't think you had an opportunity to go into court and a judge say, okay, here's what your punishment is going to be if you could ramp up the charges, maybe they could do that. But you like the creativity of, you know, saying you're working for the sanitation department.
8: I like that.
6: Maybe she should apply there.
9: Yeah.
6: Since she no longer has a job, but she's internet famous. Then there's this. This is maybe one of my favorite pieces of audio of the day, and I might use it for audio cut of the day. And it was one of those, I'm going to have to try to paint the picture for you here, that I didn't expect because I saw it on the X, formerly Twitter, and the woman that you're going to hear has pink hair. She has multiple piercings. She looks like she's not bad looking at all. In fact, she looks very nice, but she does not look like she would be someone who is stating what she is stating because she's pissed off about a book that's being read to her kid. All right, so check this out.
17: Tell me why I brought my daughter to the Phoenix Children's Library today, and it's hot as obviously. We wanted to kick it inside, and they do a story time. So there's this lady reading them a book, and the book is called What Color Is My Underwear? So I'm like, maybe, like, okay, there's no way they're reading a crazy-ass book to the kids right now. So I continue to listen to this book. Bro, I didn't even get to, like, the third page before I got my child and walked the f*** away. Why is it a book about dinosaurs talking about, guess what color my underwear is? If you think it's blue, it's not. And it's like the dinosaur lifting up her dress. It's cherry red. Like, I'm not making this up, dude.
18: What color is your underwear? Hairy horse? Oh,
11: Grammy says lift up the flap.
6: Yeah, so that's an actual person reading from that book. Oh, no. It goes on here.
11: Cherry red boxers, of course.
13: This was the book that was read to my child.
17: I cannot make this up. Like, and I'm the only f***ing parent that felt the need to get their child and go walk away. Like, first of all, like, any child, like, why is it your business on what, like, bro, what? Why is it anybody's business on what color underwear you have on, rather you're an adult, especially a child? Like, why is this book being read? You know what I mean? Like, what the f***? And I'm the only one that grabbed my child and walked her away from the situation.
6: Yeah, and she's the only one, and she looks like, she even admitted in the video, goes on, she even admits that most people probably would have singled her out if you had to, choose in the group the person who would be most liberal or most, understanding of that being read to kids, which I don't know how you can be, but she's outraged by it, which I think is appropriate. And she made light of it. But I mean, I saw the book, I saw the cover of the book. This is another one of those situations where, someone will do a story on this and they'll talk about a book ban, right? Instead of age appropriateness. It's a gender book to show if you have pink underwear, well, maybe you're a girl.
9: Good grief.
6: This is where we are. These are the people that they just elected in New York City, okay? Just keep that in mind.
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9: We've got a jam on westbound 370 from 270 to the bridge. Well, we also have westbound 70 with some slow pockets past the airport and out to an accident that was really close to Zumbel. Moderate volume to the west of there. Eastbound 70, slow pockets for Estelle through Wentzville. Westbound a little slow at Wright City. It's just slow in the construction zones. Now, 6440 is a slow go. It's Kings Highway out through McCausland with eastbound slowing east of Lindbergh through Big Bend. There was westbound 364. Some volume as you approach Highway K, so some slow-moving traffic there. And southbound 270, slow pockets approaching Olive through Doherty Ferry. 44 slow in both directions at 270. Northbound 55 is slow, headed for the Poplar Street Bridge. And we've got volume on the Illinois side on the Poplar and on eastbound 64 at 255. 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I'm Sue Thomas. That's Traffic 97.1 FM Talk, St. Louis Conservative.

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4: Hey, quick mention here before we get into Sue's news. And those of you who are out in the St. Charles area who already know this will say this is not breaking news, but it is pouring in some parts of the area and it's moving across the region. We have a baseball game at Busch Stadium tonight. We'll see if they can play that. But I think there's a fair amount of rain in the picture both tonight and tomorrow, unfortunately. And then we get really summer-like temperatures next week. But we'll keep you posted on all that.
5: These allegations are deeply concerning.
6: Does the president have any comment?
7: We're not going to comment.
8: It's not clear messaging.
3: And now, Sue's News. Brought to you by Sue.
9: Well, it's National Bomb Pop Day. I never liked those. They're very American-looking. But as ice cream goes, I don't prefer it.
4: Well,
9: Fred,
4: me neither. I love them. They're popsicles. They're not ice cream. It's a popsicle.
10: I'm a popsicle guy.
9: Yeah, I don't.
4: No, those are the best. In fact, it's funny. I was at Walmart this morning, and I almost picked up a package. I really did.
9: Did you?
4: Because they have them like on the end cap. You know,
9: they have a couple of the freezers
4: on the end cap. And I know, Alexa, we usually keep them. We have an outdoor freezer in the garage, and this doesn't happen as much, but when the kids were a little younger, like the girls in the neighborhood, they'd go in and they'd just clear us out of Bomb Pops.
9: Yeah, all right.
4: But
9: yeah, no, that's
4: I like
9: still
4: a Bomb
9: hard
4: Pop.
9: No for me. It's also National Catfish Day, and I don't know if they mean the kind on the internet or they mean the actual one with whiskers.
4: Fish. I think the actual fish.
9: Yeah, they had a big picture of a catfish up there. Are they? I'm not a catfish eater, Mark. Are they good?
4: Well,
9: aren't they bottom
4: you
9: feeders?
4: You can deep fry anything and it's going to be good, but I like a good fried catfish every once in a while, yeah.
9: All right, Fred?
10: Yeah, I think I do. I'm trying to think about fish fries.
9: Yeah?
10: Do they serve catfish?
9: Well, some of them they do. Some of them they do, but I lean toward the salmon, so I would lean away from
10: that.
9: Oh,
10: yeah, I would choose that first.
9: And it's National Strawberry Parfait Day, and I have to tell you, it looked better than the catfish, obviously. Oh, man, did that look good. I love a strawberry dessert. That's just how it is. It's also National Handshake Day. Now, I got a handshake the other day from a male who's probably under the age of 25, and it was limp.
4: Oh,
9: you know the
4: a little slimy.
9: Yeah, a little slimy.
4: Oh, that's not good.
10: You know this
4: clammy.
9: A little clammy. That's a better word.
4: That's a better word.
9: It was clammy.
4: Cold and clammy.
10: Funny that you bring that up. This week, past weekend on Sunday, I was at church and there was a bunch of like high school students that were visiting the church that wanted to become pastors.
9: Yeah.
10: So they were checking out the church. And I was shaking hands and talking to them. Every one of them had a handshake that would crush mine.
4: Oh, wow.
9: Oh.
10: It was the exact opposite.
9: Interesting.
10: It's all firm. All these kids have firm handshakes.
9: Wow. See, mine was the... it's not good. It's not a good impression. And you can't go overboard either, because I've had to...
4: Well, that's
9: a memorable
4: what Trump
9: one.
4: Does. Trump won't let go of your hand. he keeps holding it.
9: Do you, as a parent, teach kids, like the boys, especially how to shake hands?
4: No, but it sounds like the group of people that Fred is referring to. Look, at the MAC, they have classes, and I'm sure in other locations where they have etiquette classes and stuff like
9: right.
4: that where kids are taught. So, but no, I don't think I ever taught my kids
9: did
4: how
9: you,
4: to
9: Fred?
4: Shake hands.
10: Our boys took etiquette classes.
4: Okay.
9: Oh,
10: but
9: good.
10: I think I did actually show the boys how to
9: nice,
10: properly
9: firm.
10: Shake hands.
9: Yeah, I one time had a guy crush my hand and I thought, what is the purpose here? But I don't like the
4: Yeah, I know.

0: Sadly, I think I was a little bit better at teaching my boys how to tell people they were number one instead of shaking hands.
1: That tracks. On this day in history, we do have a little bit of sound. In 1967, because of course it's the Beatles, they performed this song on live TV for an audience of 200 million people.
0: A fair amount of people,
1: yeah,
0: by any definition, right?
1: Now, the Rolling Stones and The Who were in the studio as part of the audience. Not sure why they were there, but it was a big deal. All You Need Is Love on TV in 1967.
0: I don't know if I ever heard that little nugget about the Stones and The Who.
1: I hadn't either.
0: Interesting.
1: It's very interesting. Okay, and then 49 years ago today, I feel like I talk about this guy every year, but every year I read it and think, oh my gosh. In 1977, Park Ranger Roy Sullivan was struck by lightning for a record 7th time.
0: How's that even possible?
1: I mean, direct hit. Now, he was nicknamed the Human Lightning Rod, and he survived all of the strikes, but he had his eyebrows seared off, he lost a toenail during one, and his hair was set on fire multiple times. It's just a crazy story.
0: Do we have this validated?
1: Well, yeah. I looked it up to make sure. Well, sure enough.
0: I know you looked it up, but I'm saying, how do we know that the dude got hit 7 times? We're taking his word for it, right?
1: Well, I think, yeah, but I think he went to get treatment, so there was record of it 7 times.
0: He lost his eyebrows 7 times.
1: I don't know, not every time.
2: The toenail episode surprises me. Yeah.
0: I mean, if that's all you get from a lightning strike, though, I think you're doing okay.
1: Yeah, I mean, you're right. He's doing better for that. He's better than most of us would be. 7 times.
0: That's crazy.
1: All right. There are some wild foods being served up at World Cup matches this year. Okay. Here are a few.
0: You're talking about like in the stadiums where the games are taking place.
1: Okay. Now they're in Miami. This is the actual name of it. Fancy AF Tots. That made me laugh. Okay. It's 3 fried hash browns topped with caviar, creme fraiche, and chives. It sounds good to me.
0: How much is that?
1: Well, it's only $75.
0: Okay.
1: Uh-huh.
0: I'd eat it. I mean,
1: I would.
0: I like a little
1: totally
0: caviar
1: eat that
0: now and again.
1: Creme fraiche is delicious.
0: Yeah, what is that?
1: It's kind of like sour cream.
0: Okay.
1: It's just a little snootier. And they also have the empanada mundial. It's used in Miami. It's a massive 5-pound chicken and cheese empanada for $40. They have the Twinkie cheeseburger in L.A. And I thought, okay, are they going to slice a Twinkie? No. It's a cheeseburger topped with a bacon-wrapped jalapeno that is stuffed with brisket and cream cheese.
0: Ooh, that sounds good, actually.
2: Yeah.
1: I could eat that.
0: Yeah.
1: So those are just some of the stuff. So when these people are coming to America or just us wandering around.
0: The Europeans don't see stuff like this.
1: No. Yeah. No. No,
0: they
1: one
0: even
1: does.
0: Were saying, remember in the audio that I played yesterday, the one guy was like in New York, he's like, we can't even get, you know, pizza by the slice is not a thing. That's not super common around here, but you can
1: still get it. That's true. I mean, if you really needed it.
0: But in New York, you've probably been to the Brooklyn ones. They're awesome. Yeah.
1: Yeah.
2: $1 a slice, too.
1: $1 a slice? Yeah. Really? In New York?
2: Yep.
1: Wow, that's crazy. Well, that'll go away. Yep. It's looking more and more like Taylor Swift and Travis Kelce wedding is really happening at Madison Square Garden next weekend. City Hall confirmed that a permit application was filed to close off surrounding streets from July 2nd to the 4th. There will also be a public tent set up outside the venue that will hold 500 to 999 attendees. Now, the wedding is speculated to go down on Friday the 3rd. A source says Kansas City Chiefs players have reservations at the Marriott in Midtown on around the wedding date as well. I wonder if this isn't a giant decoy. Mark Reardon.
0: Look, I'm thinking so too. Because
1: right?
0: This whole thing about MSG came out a while back, but maybe they're going to like put the video at MSG. I don't know.
1: See,
0: it's weird.
1: That's what I think.
0: I don't think it sounds realistic either. Maybe they're doing a head fake. We have some audio though.
1: Is this from people on the street
0: talking about it? Yeah.
3: Taylor Swift might get married at Madison Square Garden. What do you think about that?

0: at first. I thought it was a little, you know, just kind of they were throwing head fakes and stuff then, but it's true love.
1: But why, like, it, why would you want to get married at Madison Square
2: you
1: Garden?
2: You wouldn't. Okay. I don't think she would. Okay. I really don't, but I don't
1: it's
2: know
1: weird,
2: anything.
1: Unless there's something that we're not aware of.
2: I think this is the world's best fake out. In related news, San Francisco 49ers tight end George Kittle says Taylor and Travis told everyone, quote, absolutely no gifts. But he wants to give one to Travis anyway. He said that he likes old coins, so he might get him an old coin. And it sounds expensive and fancy.
1: Seriously, what are you going to get?
2: Exactly.
1: You're not going to write a check to Taylor Swift and Travis Kelce, right?
2: Donate to our honeymoon, right?
1: Yeah, no.
2: Give me a break.
1: But something unique, you know, where Kittle's going with it, that might be pretty cool. I don't know. We're going to see how this whole thing goes down.
2: Yeah, I do. Fred, are you? Wait, you got to vote. Fake or no, Madison Square Garden?
3: I say real.
2: Oh, interesting. He might be right. I don't know. They have a story out today from Reddit, and somebody on Reddit is asking the question, what's a name that's so bad you can't believe a parent actually gave it to their own child? Some of the best responses, A, B, C, D, E, pronounced Absidy, Lester, Bertha, Ursula, Archibald, Mulva, and Todd.
1: Well,
2: made me laugh.
1: Mulva's from the Seinfeld
2: yes,
1: episode,
2: it is.
1: Obviously.
2: I thought you'd like that. And finally, in Sue's news, there are only 16 countries with more land than Alaska. And just a reminder, Alaska is more than double the size of Texas.
4: I'm Dan Loney with Your Money Now. A mixed bag for Wall Street today. The Dow Industrial Average picked up 71 points, ending the day at 51,920. But the NASDAQ was in the red, down 118 points, and the S&P 500 was off by a point. Mixed results for Darden Restaurants, the parent company of Olive Garden, Longhorn Steakhouse, and other chains. Earnings per share beat at $3.66, while revenue was a slight miss at $3.72 billion. That revenue number benefited from an extra week in the quarter. Across all its restaurants, Darden sales rose 4.6%, which was better than expectations, and shares today were down less than 1%. J.P. Morgan Chase has lifted Doug Petno and Troy Robaugh to the role of co-president. Petno will be CEO of the Commercial Investment Banking Division. Robaugh will take over as the CEO of the company's Consumer Banking Division. They take over for Mariana Lake, who's retiring. She was at one point considered to be a potential successor for Jamie Dimon. That's Your Money Now.
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6: This anniversary is a time to be proud of our past, but it is also a time to lift our sights, expand our ambitions, and raise our expectations of what America can be. 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
4: Well, I missed that last night because I was watching the World Cup and the Cardinals get their butts kicked. Leland Vittert is back with us. He is the host of On Balance with Leland Vittert, 8 p.m. Central on News Nation. How are you this afternoon, Leland?
7: Never better, my friend.
4: One of the things that you wrote, by the way, I really like your newsletter. You know, I signed up for it a while back, and it's great. And one of the things that you mentioned in the War Notes yesterday is that we didn't know what we were going to get last night. I even refer to him as teleprompter Trump or rally guy Trump, right? And we kind of got teleprompter Trump last night, didn't we?
7: You know, that's funny because I said exactly that on TV to Kelly Meyer, who is our correspondent. Before the rally, I said, are we going to get teleprompter Trump or rally Trump? Obviously, the president either had decided or Susie Wiles had cajoled him enough because he was rally Trump the night before to be teleprompter Trump. And you can kind of hear it in his voice in the clip you just played. He almost sounds a little bored, right,
4: yeah,
7: when he does teleprompter Trump.
4: He does, yeah.
7: But yeah, he does. And we got teleprompter Trump last night, which is probably what America needed. Does it move the needle? No, but it does show, I think, a realization inside the White House and probably by him that he needs to acknowledge as much as he can, as much as his ego allows him to, how the American people are feeling.
4: Yeah, and I'm not sure that there's a good read on that from this White House right now. I know you had Bill O'Reilly on last night. Look, you know, I keep hearing from Republicans and even some folks around here that gas prices are down and they're plummeting. Let me tell you something. They're not down and they're not plummeting, all right? The price of oil is still wavering back and forth, but there's a lot of economic pain that's being inflicted on people across the country. I'm someone who can absorb a fair amount of this, but, you know, one of the things I think Bill told you last night is he's got to make it clear, like he did during the campaign, that he really cares about their lives. And I don't know where that part of Trump has been recently.
7: Well, the problem is that it's very easy in America to point out problems. It is very hard to solve them. And solving big problems in America takes compromise and it takes nose to the grindstone work. And the problem for Trump right now is his enemies, whether they're domestically, politically, or over in Iran, have figured out that if they throw up enough roadblocks and make life difficult enough for him, he'll move on to a new problem. Now, when you're developing buildings and eventually somebody wants to sell you their land and somebody else eventually wants to be your contractor and somebody else wants to sell you the furniture, you can kind of do that. When it's Iran and the enemies don't change, or when it's Democrats in Congress, that becomes a lot harder.
4: Where do you think, or maybe I should just ask you,

0: or have your guess been in the last week on the memo of understanding in how this is kind of all playing out? Most of my guess, you know, whether they're conservative, my guess are conservative, they're not crazy about it. I'm not crazy about parts of this deal. You know, you had this drone strike today. It wasn't on an American vessel, but still, Iran's trying to cause trouble. Trump has exerted more patience on this, Leland, than I've ever seen him exert in his life. And maybe there is something there that we're missing, because he pulls, you know, Bill Cassidy and Rand Paul into a room. I don't think he was in there, but we know Witkoff was, and they said, this is what we're up against, and they changed their votes on the War Powers Act. So I don't know if we could read anything into that or not.
1: I don't think the War Powers Act really matters. I'm not sure there's any facts that the president can tell us that changes people's mind, and I say that because Donald Trump typically tells you everything he is thinking. The point we're at right now that I think sort of crystallizes this issue is no one can tell you that we are better off today than we were before the war with Iran. Is Iran's military degraded to a certain extent? Yes. But now they are rebuilding, and we're still, they have seen a lack of American resolve. That's what they see. You can agree with me or disagree with me. I spent 4 years in the Middle East. I've covered this now for more than a decade. You can sort of read about the arc of this story at warnotes.com. That's our newsletter that you just pointed out. It's free to sign up. And what you will see in War Notes is that we have been right since October 7th about what has happened. What we miscalculated when universally, I think we were one of the few who said this war with Iran is a really good idea. And Bill O'Reilly said it's the biggest gamble of Trump's career.
0: Yeah, yeah.
1: What was missing was a miss of the lack of Trump's resolve. And yeah. And that is, he looked for an off-ramp, and I think you have a situation where J.D. Vance certainly is serving himself and his own political ambitions, which have diverged from Trump's legacy and what's best for America.
0: What did you, kind of shifting gears to the politics of the moment in New York in particular, what did you think about, you know, the kingmaker, I guess, Mamdani going 3-0 with these crazy congressional picks in these Democrat primaries in New York City? Obviously, you know, you have the Tallarico and Ken Paxton thing. Ken Paxton is not a completely unflawed candidate himself down in Texas. But, you know, when you combine Graham Plattner with some of the ideas that are coming out of some of these congressional winners the other day, that you're talking about people that literally do not like America.
1: Well, who say they want to destroy Western civilization.
0: Yes.
1: And that is not hyperbolic, right? That is actually what they have said. That are now going to be members of Congress. You now have people who are going to be members of Congress who are terrorist sympathizers and who testified at the trial of a known terrorist in their defense. And said, no, the blind shake, the guy who did the World Trade Center, is really an okay guy. He's going to be in Congress.
0: Yeah.
1: Abu al-Sayed, who parrots Hamas talking points and Hezbollah talking points, very likely the Democratic nominee to be a senator from Michigan. What is striking to me and what we're leading with tonight is the number of young, white, progressive, mostly single women who are voting for Islamists.
0: Yeah, what's
1: and
0: up, with, what is up
1: people,
0: with that?
1: I cannot figure it out, because they are voting for people who will, if they don't execute them, would subjugate them to a life of hijab wearing and sex on demand. Right, which is what the Islamic faith, especially the fundamentalist Islamic faith, does to women. And yet they're supporting that group and that mentality and those ideas. You know, what destroys Western civilization? Expansionist Islam. And they're all in on it. And it is absolutely bewildering to me the alliance. The problem is we know where it ends. It happened before. It happened in 78 and 79 in Iran. It was the progressive women in Tehran and in France who supported the return of the Ayatollah. And that's what's happening. That's who put all of these, the three communist, socialists, whatever you want to call them, in New York. That's who won the congressional race, the primaries for them, was young white single women.
0: Where does this lead? You know, look, you had at one of those parties, Claire Valdez's victory party, they're chanting to Hakeem Jeffries, "You're next," right? If they had primaried him and done a little bit more work, he might be out at this point. But where does this leave him? I mean, he could still very well be Speaker of the House, but he's going to have a contingent. And the Republicans have, you know, things that happen. We saw this with Kevin McCarthy. But where does this leave Hakeem Jeffries as the leader of this party?
1: Well, I made a prediction tonight, which is Hakeem Jeffries will not be Speaker. Zohran Mamdani is going to run against Schumer, and AOC is running for president. Now, if I had told you that, if I told you that today, you'd go, "You're crazy, Vitter," which, by the way, that's fine. This is TV news. But if 6 months ago I had told you Brad Lander was going to beat Dan Goldman, who is a Jew who associates with Mamdani and Ilhan Omar and Rashida Tlaib, and the two other women, you know, who don't want prisons and who want to destroy Western civilization and who think that Joe Biden is a rapist, I think one of them tweeted. It's just sort of wacky stuff. If I told you the three of them were heading to Congress 6 months ago, you would have
0: said you're crazy, right? Yeah, right. Exactly. No, I don't think your scenario is out of the question at all.
1: See, there you go. And that is what you get when you watch On Balance at 8 p.m. Central Time. You see, you got to do math here. I'm always thinking Eastern. And warnotes.com for our newsletter every day. Look, this is how you do your show prep. Thank you.
0: I do like Warnotes. I've been very loyal to reading it, so I appreciate that. What's on the show tonight? You want to say anything else about what might be on tonight?
1: No, we've got that prediction. We have the co-chair of the Democratic Socialists of America, who refers to everybody in the Democratic Socialists of America as comrade. Young woman.
0: Of course. Why wouldn't they?
1: You can make your own assumptions once you see her, if she sort of fits the bill of what you would think of as a young, white, progressive, overeducated and credentialed woman who now supports communists and socialists and Islamists. If you called Central Casting to quote Donald Trump, this is who would appear. But she will be on with us to try to explain this phenomenon, which I think is fascinating. The other thing, and I don't know if you've been covering this at all, but the Supreme Court cases that are coming down are going to tell us a lot about, obviously, birthright citizenship, huge. We got the immigration rulings today that came down in Trump's favor. But I think this is important for the election, because the Save America Act, the voting thing, is not going to get passed. Therefore, Trump's going to try to do a lot of this with executive action, like with the Postal Service, saying they won't deliver ballots in states that don't do voter roll purges. That's all going to end up at the Supreme Court. So we're going to get a look over the next week of how the court will rule on those things.
0: Yeah, that's going to be a busy week. Wait until the last few days of the month for sure. Leland, thanks so much. We'll watch the show tonight, 8 p.m. On Balance with Leland Vitter on News Nation. Have a great week and a great weekend. We'll talk again soon.
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3: Wow, we've got some issues out there on the roads. Now, westbound 70 out of downtown is okay, but it's been pouring rain out west, and we are rain slowed on westbound 370 from 270 to the river. We've got, well, there was an earlier incident anyway, but traffic on 70 is jammed at both directions at 141. We've got slow-moving traffic at K. And let's see, westbound 364 has been affected by these wet roads. So anything, especially west of 270, has really been drenched. Now, southbound traffic on 270 is mainly moderate volume olive down through Gravois. Southbound 170 is jammed for 64, and that starts south of Olive. 6440 westbound, it's Kings Highway out through McCausland. Eastbound slowing from Lindbergh through Big Bend. Rain slowed again in both directions out by Clarkson and Lake St. Louis Boulevard. We've got heavy traffic on the Poplar Street Bridge and headed for the bridge and on 55 back to 44 as well. So just a slow go. I'm Sue Thomas, and that's traffic. 97.1 FM Talk, St. Louis Conservative.
0: Yeah, there's a pretty big line of thunderstorms that crosses the state from really the northern part of our area all the way to Leavenworth, Kansas, believe it or not. And, you know, some of that is going to hit us. Some of it's going to go to the north. But what I will tell you, Sue, just from, and I'm not allowed to interpret the radar because I'm not a meteorologist, right? I was told that many years ago by a meteorologist
3: okay,
0: in Milwaukee. But when you look at the, if you look at where the rain is going to come through, I think it's going to maybe give you a window for baseball tonight. I'm not sure. But then overnight, it's going to rain a lot. And they're saying tomorrow, 2 to 3 inches of rain.
3: Wow.
0: Yeah, it's going to be. Good thing my irrigation system is broke, right?
3: Yeah.
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0: way of their story, Amendment 4 would mean as few as 5% of the most liberal statewide voters in one congressional district could veto any good conservative idea or reform, even when a big majority supports it.
1: That does sound un-American. How did that get on the ballot?
0: The politicians put it there, and it would empower a small minority of liberals. They could stop funding for police, stop tax cuts, or any other common sense conservative policy we support.
1: Only 5%? One district? 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
0: Yep, Amendment 4 is a misguided power grab by politicians. I'm voting no on Amendment 4.
1: Right. I'm not giving up my constitutional rights. It's a hard no on 4.
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2: Mark Reardon is St. Louis conservative.
3: I'm trying to paint a picture here because I know I'm very confident that many of the listeners, and maybe even you, Sue, if I say the name Rosa Luisa DeLauro, you don't know who that is.
4: Nope.
3: But she's a member of Congress from Connecticut, and I'll show you her picture here. I can't do this to the audience unless they're watching on the YouTube. She has like blue or purple hair, and she wears big glasses. She's an older member of Congress. She's like 83 years old. Do you remember her at all?
4: And now when you show her,
3: well, they show her every once in a while because she likes to, you know, tangle in these hearings. And today, Mark Wayne Mullen, who is from Oklahoma, of course, he is the current head of Health and Human Services, was in this hearing with her, and it got very, very interesting because Mark Wayne Mullen is not someone, DHS, by the way, I said the wrong department, he is not the person to mess around with because he does not back down. Here he is with Rosa DeLauro.
5: Again, it is my time. 3,900 children were separated from their family.
6: 450,000 kids were lost during the Biden administration.
5: Mr. Secretary,
6: you didn't say a word
5: Mr.
6: about
5: Secretary,
6: it.
5: Do not interrupt.
6: Don't you point your finger at me. Don't
5: I
6: be
5: will
6: a hypocrite.
5: Point my finger at you.
6: Don't you be a hypocrite
5: you.
6: Then. Then you'd be a threat. You, know, you should be as upset about the 450,000 kids that were lost. You didn't say a word about it. For 4 years, you never said a word.
7: Mr. Secretary.
5: Could you put him in his place for
7: don't yell at
6: you
7: me.
6: You should
7: I'm
6: be
7: the
6: put
7: good
6: in your place.
3: That's don't you love our American representatives and members of Congress and people who testify? Well, she's probably, you know, look, she's making a big deal out of what the media made a big deal out of. You know, I even think during the Trump administration the first time is this separation policy, because they don't understand, like, even if you have a criminal here in St. Louis and you go up to serve a warrant, or if they shoot someone or they stab someone or they do something else where they might be arrested, the kids aren't going to be left alone in the house. The cops aren't going to go, ah, you know what, you're a 3-year-old, you just stay here. There is going to be a process from which they are separated from their parents. But what Mark Wayne Mullen is trying to point out is the numbers during the Biden administration were off the charts when it comes to missing and exploited children, because so many of them crossed the border illegally. Some of them were separated from their families, not because of, you know, anything that immigration or border control did, just because of the process and trying to spread
4: the
3: out
4: numbers
3: throughout the country. Right. Some of that is a math issue. So I think he did very well in battling Ms. DeLauro, because that was a fine moment and a contender for audio cut of the day. One other thing that just happened, and I read a review today by my friend Christian Toto. Christian's been on this show. I always said that he was one of the very few conservative film critics in the country. Me, Christian, Michael Medved. I haven't done it in 5 years, but for a while there were really only three of us. But Christian's great, and he reviewed the new Supergirl movie and said it was just awful.
4: Oh.
3: And I'm not hearing that only, though, from, like, again, he's the only conservative out there that's reviewing films on, like, a major platform. I don't even think Medved's out there anymore. He might be. But apparently what they were flashing up just a few minutes ago on Fox had some sort of reference to whether Supergirl was bisexual. Or
4: why is that
3: non-bi-
4: even
3: well, and here's why.
4: A thing?
3: Okay, and so I tried to figure this out. A couple of days ago in something called them.us, that should give you a cue right there, Millie Alcock is the young actress who plays Supergirl, right? And the article, because this is for the Alphabet Mafia, that's the outlet, them, Supergirl has many powers. One of them is defying the binary, Sue. While speaking to journalist and content creator Ana Paula Barbosa for her platform, which is called Narrativa Feminina, the star of Supergirl, Millie Alcock, affirmed that there's a very good reason why many queer fans see themselves in Kara Zor-El, the heroine's real name. I think because she doesn't live inside the binary of what we think a woman should be, that's what makes her so special and so exciting and so new. I don't even know if that means. She says she also had a queer reading of the character.
4: What does that mean?
3: I don't know. She says, I kind of thought that as well. I was like,

0: Like, she do what she would want to do in that regard anyway. I have many queer friends, so honestly, I'm kind of honored. I'm honored that that's happening. So I guess you have a non-binary or a queer Supergirl. And I think this kind of happened with another project out there called Cinderella. Was it Snow White?
1: Yeah.
0: It was Snow White with what's her name, who, you know, is not going to have a thriving career in Hollywood because she popped off about, you know, loving terrorists in Israel, or Hamas terrorists. So, but they, you know, they open their mouths in cases like this, and you have to wonder what the studio is thinking, because again, the buzz on that movie right now is just terrible. And you've got a big 4th of July week, you know, release date, so the studio's hoping for tens and tens of millions of return. We'll see what happens.
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1: On the roads, okay, it's really pouring in some areas, and we are rain slowed throughout. Westbound 370 is just jammed between 70 and the river. We've got a lot of volume on 70 in both directions at 141. Rain slowed on westbound 364, especially between 270 and just past 141. We've got 64 lined up. It's Kings Highway out through McCausland. It's really slow on the wet roadways either direction there between Timberlake Manor and just Boone's Crossing, right in that area. Southbound 270, slow pockets, Olive down through 44. We've got slow moving traffic on southbound 141 headed for 21. Busy downtown as well on the Poplar Street Bridge and on 44, which heads to 55, and it's all slow through there, headed for the bridge. And 64 eastbound slows right at 255. 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
10: Reversing course. I'm Deborah Valentine, Fox News. Senate Republicans rejected a war powers resolution early Thursday after a heated meeting with President Trump. The measure would have symbolically blocked further military action in Iran. Fox's Aisha Hosni reports from the White House.
11: The president was on a victory lap, especially after convincing enough Senate Republicans to change their minds and block a war powers resolution to limit his authority over what's happening in Iran. He says that has now put Iran on notice, but a U.S. official confirms for us that Iran attacked a cargo ship in the Strait of Hormuz after Iran was warning ships that transiting the strait without authorization through them would be dealt with.
10: The International Maritime Organization has paused its plan to evacuate ships from the Strait of Hormuz. The move after the British military said a vessel was hit by a projectile off the coast of Oman following the passage of several tankers that used a route backed by the UN. The U.S. is deploying assistance to Venezuela following deadly earthquakes within 30 seconds of each other. Speaking to reporters in

0: Bahrain, Secretary of State Marco Rubio says American search and rescue teams are deployed to assist Venezuela.
1: We're already deploying search and rescue teams from Fairfax County, Virginia, and Los Angeles. There'll be some others we'll add. That's their most immediate need right now is search and rescue efforts. They have a bunch of collapsed buildings, and so they'll need a lot of help in terms of digging through that.
0: The president of Venezuela's National Assembly says the death toll from Thursday's back-to-back earthquakes have left at least 188 people dead. Rescuers are trying to free at least another 200 victims. Russia on the defense. Ukraine's President Volodymyr Zelensky says Russia is moving a significant part of its air defenses to protect a handful of prime targets. America's listening to Fox News.
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5: We continue to be in this stretch of unsettled weather that will take us into Saturday. Then here comes summertime after that. So expect scattered showers and thunderstorms overnight tonight, Friday night, and into Saturday, though limited action on Saturday. This is not a severe weather outbreak, but the storms will produce heavy downpours of rain, the risk of some flash flooding, and some strong gusty winds. 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Chief Meteorologist Dave Murray.
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7: Well, we have a World Cup game that is not as important to the U.S. tonight, but we're going to talk to Bill McDermott. He's known as Mr. Soccer here in St. Louis. He's co-hosting a watch party at Energizer Park. Hopefully it won't rain too much there with Brad Davis, who played in the 2014 World Cup. So Team USA plays its final game in the group stage tonight, 9 p.m. in L.A. against Turkey, or Turkiye, as they're saying now. Don't even get me started on that. The knockout games are next. I think we said yesterday, I'm going to blame Ethan on this one, because he said we're playing Bosnia-Herzegovina on July 1st. I think that is likely, but that is not final. But we'll find out from Bill, because he's going to join us. David Amelotti is going to be here as well, investigative reporter and anchor at Channel 4. He's actually sat down with Governor Kehoe about the St. Louis Police Board issue and with the Attorney General, Catherine Hanaway, and got some interesting answers about crime and some solutions. So he's going to join us coming up at 5:30. This I haven't played this afternoon yet. John Fetterman sounding like more and more like a Republican.
8: It was a huge night for the dirtbag left last night in New York City, you know, without a doubt. And then you have someone very, very special like that Chevalier, and someone that she's an avowed communist. And, you know, she described America as an effing disgrace.
7: Curtis Hauke is back with us, managing editor of Newsbusters at the Media Research Center. Gosh, Senator Fetterman sounding more like a Republican each and every day. That was pretty, calling them the dirtbag left, the winners from Tuesday night. Curtis, that's interesting.
9: Yeah, he's endearing himself with Pennsylvania voters, but I don't think he's going to be receiving any campaign funds from his friends in the Senate Democrat caucus anytime soon.
7: How do you feel, you know, obviously in conservative media and in yesterday on my show and, you know, certainly on other conservative talk shows, we definitely highlighted Ms. Chevalier and all the other crazies that won the other night. And we talk about Mamdani. But what is your sense at the Media Research Center how our legacy outlets are covering that particular, you know, situation? Because I think what happens here, and you know this better than anyone, is, you know, a lot of people are busy. They're not following the news all the time, so they don't know how radical some of these people really are. And we got some, you know, nut jobs on the right as well, but these are dangerous people that they're electing. And when Dan Goldman, one of the biggest left-wing lunatics in all of America, goes down pretty hard, that's got to tell you something right there about where the Democrat Party is heading.
9: Right. Let's be honest here. I mean, he was an impeachment lawyer for the first Trump impeachment. I mean, this guy is a knight in shining armor. He went on MSNBC during the Kavanaugh hearings and said he wanted to apologize on behalf of all men. So this guy is about as liberal as you can get. He represents, you know, the Upper East Side, West Side, you know, around Central Park there in New York City. I mean, his district is tailor-made for this kind of nonsense, Lower Manhattan, excuse me. That's his district. And, you know, he was thrown out simply because he's a Jew. I mean, that's really what this is. And I just posted a story right before coming on with you at CBS Mornings that, to their credit, they kind of did a deep dive or attempted deep dive into democratic socialism, which none of the other networks really have done. But I think it's emblematic of what I've seen elsewhere on CNN and MS Now, which is they kind of couch it in, you know, very sanitized terms, Mark. They say, well, they're for universal health care, or as Ed O'Keefe on CBS put it, greater housing affordability, less restrictive immigration controls, more environmental protections, reduced military budgets, and support ending military and economic aid to Israel.
7: How about abolishing a border? How about see, they're not being honest. Now, I know, I think you posted a clip from Gayle King, and it seemed like when they had a guest on CBS this morning, he's trying to point some of this stuff out, she pivots to that line of thinking to make it a little bit more palatable for the viewers.
9: Right, exactly. But, you know, Raheem Salam from the Manhattan Institute, to his credit, he pointed out that, no, this isn't just like about taxes or child care or like public transportation. That's not about any of these things. You have to look at what the Chevalier woman or the Valdez woman in one of the other districts in particular, which is like abolishing prisons, abolishing borders, abolishing police, talking about U.S. imperialism, that we need to eradicate Western civilization, as Chevalier said in the social media post for her BDS group in Columbia University when she was a student or actively involved with that group there. These folks were for the Maduro regime, and I think he kind of twisted the knife in the right spot by pointing out that these folks from the beginning were against Zelensky and Ukraine. So that kind of is someone should be a shock to the system. And on certain these social issues like health care and transportation and taxes, they're no different than people like Goldman who went down on Tuesday. It's simply about Israel, and the media do not want to acknowledge it because they know that their candidates and their slate of candidates would be put in quite the predicament.
7: So, you know, it's a time where we should all be celebrating, and I think a lot of us are, the 250th anniversary of the country. I'm very much looking forward to next week and highlighting our nation's history and, you know, coming up on the 4th of July and blowing stuff up and doing things like that as well. But you have a situation, you know, this is sad. I've seen some of the polling, I'm sure you have too, with the number of Democrats in particular who don't really even like this country, let alone love this country. I could not be more proud. We have more freedoms. We're seeing Europeans and people from all over the globe come here for the World Cup, experiencing firsthand what it really is to be in America, not what they tell you America is like over in Europe. Because I've been there and I've watched the coverage, the American language coverage of some of our news, and it represents nothing, Curtis, close to reality. No. But in the meantime, you have people that are younger out there that are being trained by chatbots to hate this country.
9: I mean, you allude to people, Americans that are proud of this country. I mean, that Quinnipiac poll that came out a few weeks ago, 11% of Democrats think the United States is living up to its ideal that all men are created equal with rights to life, liberty, and the pursuit of happiness. I mean, that's
7: 11%.
9: 11% of Democrats, according to Quinnipiac, whereas 87% saying we're failing to achieve that. Whereas you go to Republican voters and it's
7: the opposite.
9: 70 yes, 27 no, independent, right. 65 yes, 32% no. And your point about World Cup tours, I'm so glad you mentioned that, because it's not that Europeans have never visited America before, Mark, but they visited like New York,
7: yes,
9: D.C., Los Angeles to a lesser extent. So, and not that like cities like Boston or even Dallas or Houston aren't liberal cities. It's just that because, you know, these people have been here for more than a few days and they're following their teams because their games are in different cities, actually. I don't know if listeners know that.
7: Oh, we're pretty dialed in here because we got games in Kansas City, and this is a big soccer town here. So,
9: people
7: are dialed in.
9: You know that the games haven't been the same at Arrowhead that are, you know, from one game to the next. So it's not the same couple of teams.
7: Right.
9: Because
7: yeah.
9: of that, teams have followed them, so they have to drive. They've decided to drive instead of, you know, fly, which is great. And as a result, we've seen all these things. I feel like I almost want to give these people citizenship or something because they actually understand and appreciate just the little trappings of what makes America, just even from a cultural standpoint, unique from, say, where they come from before.
7: Well, because, you know, I've been to Europe several times, Western Europe mainly, but I, you know, you have a situation, I've heard some of the fans even reflect to this, and we can all experience this in our own way, because here I am in the middle of the country in St. Louis, you're out east, but we are like, you know, 50 different countries to a certain extent. Not every state is dramatically as different. We have Midwestern commonality here, and some of the East Coast states are more like each other, you know, Connecticut and Massachusetts, etc. But it's such a unique, that's why I love this country, because it's such a unique country. They don't get how we drive from one place to another. We do that because we have to. We don't have public transportation like they do. The size of their countries aren't as big as, like, Missouri is the size of some European countries. The population's
9: right,
7: a lot greater, but
9: we can just throw a bullet train down, you know, from one corner of the country to the other because these European countries do it. And you're like, no. That's like, oh, we're saying we need to build a bullet train from Connecticut to Nevada. No, that's not going to
7: happen. Well, you know, there was a point, maybe there was a point 40 years ago or 50 years ago when we should have done something more bold like we did when we built the interstate highway system. But, you know, anything that's come up recently, it's just such a boondoggle. We have a light rail system here in St. Louis, which is a joke. You know what's happened with California and their multi-hundred billion dollar disaster boondoggle out there. So, you know, yeah, different parts of this country are going to be very different. The flavor is going to be different for the Europeans. But I love what they're doing and how they're reacting to our, you know, our games here in this country. Last week, Curtis, you'll love this. So I was kind of joking. I think some people didn't realize I was making fun of this situation. But I was in Chicago to visit my family a week ago today. And this was only also the day that the Obama Library opened. So when I came back on Monday, I told the audience that's the real reason I was in Chicago, for Barry had invited me to the library. But outside of anything political and some of the ridiculous things that Obama said in his speech last week, did you take a good look at that building? And you tell me if that same building went up that looks like a mausoleum and it was the Trump Presidential Library, and maybe he will create something as hideous as this, but that thing is god-awful aesthetically looking, but no one dares to criticize that in the media.
9: Right. Well, yeah, my colleague Jeff Dickens was on the Newsbusters podcast with me on Monday, and he said, yeah, it's a perfect tribute to, like, you know, old European, you know, Soviet brutalist architecture. So, I mean, you get that kind of look, number one. And then number two, I have seen the Washington Post, Philip Kennicott, their architecture museums guy. He was one of the few people they didn't lay off over there. They've kept him. And his thing was basically, he acknowledged that, yes, the outside's kind of ugly, but, like, you know, don't, there's parks and things around it. And inside, it's just going to make you feel so good inside, hope and change, all those things, wistful for the days of 2009, 2010, or something like that. But basically, pay no attention to what it looks like on the outside and how you get there. And when you pull back, like, on these drone shots to see the rest of the area, it looks even worse, actually, once you put it in perspective with everything else around
7: it. It's bizarre. It really is. And I really was not tracking the progress or anything like that. But, you know, since I was up there last week, I watched all the coverage, them glomming over this. But when I finally saw it, because I hadn't even seen the thing until a week ago, I'm like, is this a joke? It looks... And for people who haven't seen it, just Google it, and you tell me. Because, again, I think that you compare... Well, let me ask you, because you've followed and you've tracked some of the coverage of the algae in the water in Washington. I mean, that's become a bigger issue than the Iran war right now.
9: Yeah, and we understand, Mark, that the president fixates probably a little too much on these kinds of things, and he brings it up, and he spends way more time at press Q&As doing this. But the media, as always, Mark, hit the accelerator, and they go over the cliff with their coverage. I mean, Bill D'Agostino's been tracking it for us. He'll have an update this weekend, but through Tuesday morning, it was 7 hours of coverage. CNN, almost 2 hours, about 216 minutes. The broadcast networks, 15 on CBS, 10.5 on ABC, and 9.5 on NBC in just about a week of coverage that they were talking about this. I mean, it is so ridiculous, and it takes away from all the stuff that's going on with state fairs on the National Mall, which I think is really cool. All these streets were shut down this morning when I was downtown.
7: Yeah, nobody's going to see that because they're talking about algae in the the pool, which
9: the
7: is
9: tarp
7: just
9: in the paint. Yeah.
7: Well, the one thing that I was confused. Here's another thing. I don't know if you've tracked this, but Trump said this too.

0: days in a row where you said that there was some pretty extreme vandalism, like somebody took a box cutter or something and, you know, cut a really, really long stretch. Did anyone cover that? Because he said it on multiple occasions, and I don't know that I saw any media coverage of it.
1: They've covered it to say there's no evidence of that yet.
0: Yeah.
1: There's no video yet. The most footage that we've seen, that anyone has seen, is lunatics reaching down and seeing parts that were already cut and floating, yanking it to pull it out in hopes that, you know, just kind of like pulling the top off of like a medicine bottle, that more will peel off with it, you know, that kind of thing.
0: It's unreal the way that that's gotten attention. One more topic here for you. Curtis Houck, managing editor of Newsbusters. I was off last week, as I indicated. All this stuff with CBS maybe has settled down just a bit. Leslie Stahl and Bill Whitaker decided to stay. Thank God they have the old guard there still. But have you noticed any other changes or are things settling down there a little bit with the 60 Minutes kerfuffle and Barry Weiss and everything?
1: I mean, it definitely seems like it. Tony DeCoppel did an interview with the Wall Street Journal, kind of saying that, well, you know, I wouldn't go about the Marco Rubio meme segment the same way, or I wouldn't do it at all. He did defend his interview with Ta-Nehisi Coates, that his little book about Gaza was very reminiscent of something you'd see in a Hamas backpack. And he said, you know, when it comes to Barry Weiss, we always listen to what the boss has to say. And we've made very clear, if she has an idea and we like it, we'll use it and, you know, dive headfirst in. But if we don't, you know, we can just kind of move on. And he did say, regarding Scott Pelley and what Leslie Stahl and Bill Whitaker have all said, he has said that that's not my experience. That's not my experience. But I think things have quieted down. Oliver Darcy and co say the ratings are plummeting for the morning show. But I mean, Gayle King, like, you know, freaked out, just had an Obamagasm over the use of the word we in Michelle and Barack Obama's speeches about how great it is that they talk about we and how great it makes her feel. But like I said, I mean, they had this thing about socialism. You know, they didn't really go into the rapes or the rioting in the UK about why Keir Starmer resigned.
0: And these are, by the way, these are pretty significant stories that have not been covered really at all, which is
1: the Gabbard disclosures with Fauci, that wasn't there either.
0: That got glossed over, right? Exactly. Lots of stuff that should get attention. Curtis, thanks for coming on. You have a great weekend. We'll talk soon.
1: Yeah, as always, my friend. Talk soon.
0: Take care.
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3: Well, we are rain slowed now throughout the area. We're left with wet roadways. We've got rain moving through. It looks like it's over 6440 now. So just watch out. Westbound 70 out of downtown. Rain slowed traffic past the airport and to the Blanchett Bridge. And 141 south of 70 is also slow. We had some wet roadways, too, on westbound 364 at 141. Right in that corridor, it is a slow go. And then out west, 64 slowing at Prospect and 70 at Wentzville. Now 6440 has slow pockets. Now, this is anywhere from Boone's Crossing to Kings Highway and kind of in both directions. We've got a jam on the Poplar Street Bridge and one headed for the bridge. This is westbound headed into Illinois, and northbound 55 is slow through there as well. We've got 270 slowing in both directions at 70, and then southbound between Page and Doherty Ferry. 55 seems to be okay, at least at this hour. This report brought to you by McKelvey Homes. I'm Sue Thomas, and that's traffic on 97.1 FM Talk, St. Louis Conservative.
0: Today has been going back and forth, sometimes because of the news out of the Middle East. But let's guide you into something here when it comes to your retirement that's going to give you some peace of mind. Because you see what's happened to the stock market. A lot of good returns recently. Are we going to have a correction? We always do, right? Things, whatever goes up must come down. The other part of the money that you've saved for retirement is inflation is really ticking away at it. So we do these seminars with the Retirement Advisory Group, but outside of that, because we don't have one scheduled until later in the summer, you can go into the office one-on-one, and it's very, very easy. They'll even give you a free copy of their latest edition book, Your Key to a Worry-Free Retirement. Now, there's a difference in what Thomas and his nephew, Bob Kershaw, and Bob's wife, Tammy, what they do, their approach different than the other brokerage firms. They have a philosophy. They'll teach it to you of safely linking to the market, which locks in your gains and you don't lose any of your principal. If that intrigues you, if you want to hear more, schedule a meeting. Call 314-993-9494. Again, there's no obligation. There's nothing that's going to lock you into working with the team. But if you like what they have to say, you think it's going to help you in your retirement,

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4: You know, I think, Sue, you saw me react to this a little bit earlier in the hour. They had something up on the Fox screen about a missing giraffe.
0: The
4: headline got the best of me, so I had to look into this. And apparently, this giraffe is named Gracie. You know, when we went to Tampa maybe 4 years ago, it was like right when COVID was still kind of going on. Maybe it was 5 years ago, and we were looking for things to do. And one of the things that we chose to do is we found this like private zoo that was outside of Tampa. We were going to Orlando. I think this was a little bit north of Tampa. Anyway, it was awesome. They had, you know, giraffes and you could feed the giraffes and things like that. So you
5: That's
4: have
5: cool.
4: a situation where outside in different states will allow this versus other states. But in Florida, they allowed that. And it was one of those experiences like we're like, this is pretty cool. I mean, it didn't seem shady. The animals were very well kept, you know, nothing that as animal lovers seem to be inappropriate. But I bring it up because they have one of these situations, I guess, down in Texas at this place called Cedar Hollow Ranch. And Gracie, a big giraffe, went missing on Monday. And I guess that, now I'm reading this story, this says that she's been missing for nearly 2 weeks.
5: Yeah.
4: There was a report on Monday that they had recaptured Gracie, and apparently that had not happened. The sheriff down there says the giraffe has not been located. It's still at large. The sheriff's office confirmed that the giraffe is yet to be found as of today. It escaped on June 12th. Okay, so that's, you know, that's a little bit more than just Monday. They say we released her into the canyon. She actually started going up and feeding in an area that we've never had giraffes feed before. Gracie then went up a hill and over a mountain. So I don't know where she went. They said
5: How can you not spot a giraffe from like the air? Did they send up a drone?
4: Here's another question for you. If you have a, because, you know, our animals are chipped, right?
5: Mm-hmm.
4: Wouldn't you have a situation where you would have like on an animal like that? I don't know. Maybe they don't have this. Some sort of GPS.
5: That's actually
4: if you have
5: a
4: ranch with an animal like a giraffe where you would want to know where it is, it wouldn't be too tough to put something like that on it.
5: That's true. But the opposite side would be how are you going to lose a giraffe?
4: Yeah. Well, exactly. And it's, you know, the height of a fire truck because
5: right.
4: they even released a picture that shows pictures next to a fire truck.
5: Oh, my gosh.
4: I guess when this happened, this was something they had done, I think, is kind of a stunt because the fire department said, I'd like to welcome our newest probationary firefighter, Gracie. But that's before Gracie went missing. But to your point, that's my whole thought of seeing that on the screen. I'm like, how in the world? And the New York Times is writing about this. There's a $5,000 reward for the return of the giraffe or for information leading to Gracie's capture and safe return.
5: Apparently, she has been spotted on cameras from other properties
4: That's
5: in the area.
4: Say.
5: So they
4: yeah.
5: should have some idea of yeah. where she's headed. Or I really can't imagine a drone couldn't find it. That just sounds weird to me.
4: Mr. Jones said this giraffe, like none of the others ever did, would walk around, and she would reach up and eat on the tree limbs that were up in that area in the canyon that I was just describing. So she went up to an area where the other giraffes never really would. And they say Gracie came down on the wrong side of the gate and wandered off into the hill country and the land between the property. The region in central and southern Texas has hilly grassland, springs, and canyons. I mean, I don't want to compare the, you know, the disappearance of Savannah Guthrie's mom to this, but only from this standpoint. It took me a while to even realize in the Guthrie case the vast desert that was out
5: fair.
4: There and how, you know, big that area is. And in Texas, you can see the same thing would happen. And then, you know, I think that in our minds, sort of like Missouri, most people

would think Missouri is just flatland, like part of Illinois. Well, no. I can take you out. I've always said, I'll put you in a helicopter, take you out of Augusta and a place like that, and you won't think that you're in Missouri, right? So Texas probably has some terrain that we're not necessarily giving credit to, but that is a bizarre story because you'd have to think that it's not a situation. To me, I thought someone stole the giraffe, but that doesn't sound like it happened. It seems like Gracie just got out.

0: Got volume headed for the Poplar, slowing on the bridge itself, and 64 slowing at 255. Northbound 55 is slow headed for the Poplar as well. Now, it seems to be fine on 55 if you've got that for your commute. Southbound 270, that page down through Doherty Ferry, is a slow go. Well, also add a little bit south of 44. I'm Sue Thomas, and that's traffic on 97.1 FM Talk, St. Louis Conservative.
1: I'm Bill Hemmer, and these are the most impactful moments in American history. October 14th, 1947, from a Boeing B-29 bomber, U.S. Air Force pilot Chuck Yeager descended into the Bell X-1, a sleek orange plane which he dubbed the glamorous Glennis. At 20,000 feet, the X-1 launched from the B-29 and soared 30,000, 40,000, 42,000 feet into the sky. Yeager accelerated faster until Chuck Yeager reached Mach 1.06 and broke the sound barrier. It was a flight many believed to be impossible, but Chuck Yeager's historic achievement helped Americans reach new heights and test new limits.
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4: Okay, like, you might remember, Sue, that going into the World Cup, and this was before I took a week off, I certainly was excited for the U.S. I'm glad that we have the World Cup, but I admitted that, you know, soccer is not necessarily my thing.
6: Right.
4: But, I mean, the NBA is not my thing, and I enjoyed watching the certainly the NBA championship, and I loved the Stanley Cup championship this year.
6: Oh,
4: not,
6: yeah.
4: Not only the finals, but it was great. I've really, really enjoyed the World Cup. I've watched it a lot. I've watched teams that I don't even care about.
6: Yes.
4: But there's still a lot I don't understand when it comes to it. Like, I'll just give you a slight example. I didn't know we were going to play another game until next week. I thought the next game was on July 1st because we're in the knockout round. Bill McDermott's going to be here, slap me upside the head. He's Mr. Soccer. He's going to co-host a watch party at Energizer Park. And you're going to say, Mark, no, of course, you need to follow this closer. Right, Bill? And they play tonight against Turkey. How do we pronounce this country now?
7: Turkey now, Mark. Don't ask me when it changed. But when I was in eighth grade, it was Turkey. And it's going to remain Turkey. No, I'll go ahead and say Turkey. But yes, every group is a group of four. Consequently, you have three other games, and that's what the United States has left this evening out in California. And I emphasize out in California because they've really gotten lucky travel-wise. They've played California, Paraguay, up in Seattle against Australia, back down to Englewood to play this particular game, and then on the game you just referenced, next Wednesday, July 1, they're in Santa Clara. So they're not having to do a lot of traveling, which is a big, big portion of this overall tournament.
4: So is there anything that's really on the line tonight outside of you want to kind of go into the knockout round with momentum, right?
7: That is bingo. That is it, Mark. That has a lot to do with it. You get a chance to use some new players, and there will be a different lineup. Pochettino's very, very secluded about this. He gives no hints, but there will be a different type of lineup. And you want to keep that momentum going so you have a victory going into your first game in the round of 32. And also that momentum deals with the fact that this would be the first time you won all three of your games in the first round. And perhaps most importantly, keep the enthusiasm for the country at a fever pitch.
4: Yes.
7: At an absolute fever. I don't know if you saw pictures, Mark, you were referencing the overall World Cup, of the Dutch fans in Kansas City today. Thousands.
4: I have not seen that.
6: Oh, it's fun.
7: Taken over the city. Thousands.
4: That's amazing. Is that a game that's going to take place tonight?
7: Yes, sir.
4: Okay.
7: Up at Arrowhead. Yes.
4: And then what happened?
7: Arrowhead has two games left.
4: All right. So today, when I was walking in the studio a little while ago, Germany and Ecuador were tied. Ecuador ended up beating Germany, right?
7: Yes. They now have 4 points, Mark, and they will be one of the best third place finishers in all the groupings. There's going to be a round of 32, which will include 8 third place finishers from all the groups. And so far, we know Bosnia-Herzegovina and Ecuador. And the odds are on, it's by no means definite, that on Wednesday, the 1st of July, the United States will indeed play Bosnia-Herzegovina. Again, not a definite, but it looks pretty close.
4: Anything else you're keeping an eye on are these games tonight, Japan and Sweden and Paraguay against Australia. There are things on the line there important for those teams,
7: yeah,
4: right?
7: All of them. Yeah. All of them are. Yeah, yeah. And that's a lot of people at the outset of this tournament said, 48 teams, 32 was ideal.

0: the more you get into it, and the fact that some of these teams have absolutely done nothing but surprise people. Curaçao gets in the World Cup, the smallest country to ever play in the tournament, and they score a goal against Germany. Their World Cup's made. They bring it down to the wire. So teams like that, and Cape Verde with a 40-year-old goalkeeper, Borginia.
1: Yeah.
0: He holds Spain scoreless. Spain judged to be, along with France, two of the favorites to win the World Cup, and Cape Verde holds them scoreless. So you don't know what's going to happen.
2: Look, you mentioned Germany. That game on Saturday, I was watching. They're very lucky. Mexico and Germany were both really lucky to get away with wins and not draws last weekend. So, the ball bounces, right? And that's kind of what happened in that game last night with South Africa. They were struggling with South Korea. They got that ball right through the defender's legs and through into the goal. I can't describe it in a play-by-play way, but that was an exciting goal for South Africa for sure.
0: Especially late in games, Mark, when teams realize this has to be done. This is the only way we're going to continue to exist in this World Cup, and this is the only way that perhaps we, as a smaller soccer-playing nation, are going to be able to exist. So when things get down to the last 10, 12, 15 minutes, look out. Some teams look like they're playing with 15 people just to get that one goal to either tie, to get 1 point, or to win to get the extra 3 points.
2: How have you thought the hydration breaks are going?
0: They're poor at best, Mark.
2: Really?
0: Let's don't be naive here. We know what's transpiring here.
2: Commercials.
0: I have no quarrel with games in Houston or places where the heat is tremendously oppressive, but do it on a per-game basis. Don't make this blanket rule that we're going to have hydration breaks in the first half and the second half, occasionally and sometimes in stadiums that have roofs on it. Doesn't that fly in the face of common sense?
2: It does, but I guess I also kind of understand the reasoning behind it to kind of make it even for everyone, because I'm sure you'd have complaints the other way as well. But
0: Look,
2: I know that takes away, for maybe the purists, it takes away, when you have the same guys that are, it's incredible to me, men and women, that are on that field, on the pitch, as they say, for as long as they are, sometimes with no replacements. It's really, really impressive. If you had dig deep down, Bill McDermott, and I ask you, I know anything can happen, but there are certainly better teams than the U.S. Do you really think they can win this whole thing?
0: It will be a long stretch, Mark, for them to do this, because as the United States is...
2: Hang on, Bill. I got two voices coming on at the same time, and I'm not sure what's going on here.
3: An app on the phone helping you with this?
2: Something is bleeding through.
4: Yeah,
2: and it's like an entire conversation. Maybe it might be a better conversation than the one we're having. I'm not sure.
0: We were on our way to a Marconi.
2: I think I'm going to have to let you go, because, Ethan, do you know what's happening there? Let's see. He's going to press a button here, and I'm not sure if we can fix it. But I don't remember something like
4: this
2: ever happening before. We'll try one more time. Bill, is that you?
0: Okay.
3: Yeah. Right. Yeah.
2: No, I'm going to let you go. I don't know. We're going to have to take a break. I'm sorry about that. I don't know what happened. This is bizarro.
4: Yeah.
2: Because we have two people on the same line, and I'm not sure what's happening. Bill is co-hosting a party, though, tonight, a watch party at Energizer Park with Brad Davis, who played in the 2014 World Cup.
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4: Rain slowed traffic, especially along 6440 at this hour. But let me start up north. Eastbound 270 is slow, 367 to the chain of Roxbridge. Wet roadways all over the place. 370 jams at 141. Westbound 70, still a little slow past the airport, out to 141 and again out at Wentzville. Northbound and southbound 270 slowing at 70. But 40 is really getting some rain, and we've got slow pockets from Kings Highway all the way out through Chesterfield Valley. And eastbound drivers, kind of the same thing, from Chesterfield Valley, slow pockets through Big Bend. Volume westbound on the Poplar Street Bridge and also on 64 at 255 and northbound 255 at Horseshoe Lake Road. 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

0: I read it.
1: I think we've stumped the experts. Wow. That's a new one, Sue. Yeah. I've had a lot of technical things happen, but not something like that where you can hear two people.
0: That was bizarre.
1: Online. Look, you know what happened one time? I'm going to tell you a story, and I don't even know how this happened. There was one time, I think it was when I was on KMOX, I don't think this goes back to Milwaukee, where, you know, when you put a person on hold, like if it was a caller or a guest, you're going to hear the signal of the radio station, what's going on the air.
0: Right.
1: There was a brief situation, and I don't know how this happened, where the caller that was on hold could hear what they were saying
0: in the studio.
1: Through the microphones. So that was bizarre.
0: There are a lot of risks there.
1: I think they fixed that relatively quickly. Hey, I want to talk about MasterCards, Inc., and I have to mention and give a shout-out to my friend and producer emeritus, David Klein, because Dave, I know he worked with me when I met Alex and Gary Rosenberger from MasterCards, Inc. in Granite City, and I've bought several vehicles. 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
8: Well, believe it or not, I think we figured out the confusion because somehow a call with Bill McDermott was conferenced in with David Amelotti, who is from Channel 4, who's with me right now, investigative reporter and anchor from KMOV. And David, I don't know if you could hear me earlier, but we were really confused, so we apologize for that. But how are you this evening?
9: No, I'm doing great. If you were listening on in that interview, that's hilarious. But now I'm trying to like go back and figure out what I said.
8: We couldn't really hear you because we just heard the voice. So I kept potting it down, and we were just trying to get Bill's voice on. It sounded to us, it sounded like someone was in the background, you know, where Bill was making the phone call, and they were just talking too loud, but obviously it was different.
9: I love live radio.
8: Oh, wow, my goodness. And, you know, I've been in this business a long time. That is really kind of a first. I don't know if I've had something like that happen. All right,
9: so make your Thursday memorable.
8: Yes, very memorable. This will also make it memorable, because when I have a selection of choices in front of me with topics, and defecation in a box by a firefighter is on that list, I'm going to default to that as my top question for you, because I understand there's a bit of an update on that story.
9: Yeah, so we've been asking questions since it happened. You know, our priority with this is, you know, this individual, you know, whether it was a medical emergency or this was done with any amount of intent, you know, what's the food safety and sanitation risk concerns and remediation happening at Lambert? But then, you know, we were learning that maybe there is a past with this individual, and we went through the court records and saw that this individual actually pled guilty to third-degree assault. It's a misdemeanor, but back in 05, for choking out another man, it happened at a fire station in St. Louis, and the other man was a former firefighter. And so our questions now are, you know, was there disciplinary action then? You know, how is this guy, you know, this person involved in this incident in Lambert? I mean, 30-year veteran of the department. And so we're just trying to ask questions about, you know, was there any disciplinary action taken? You know, was this guy just moved around time and time again? We're just trying to figure out if there's a past or trend of this kind of behavior.
8: Because, you know, to your point, it's one thing, and this is what I said yesterday, it's one thing that it happened, and, you know, it goes viral and you can joke about it, but it happened around where some of the food preparation is, which is, that gets your attention a lot more.
9: Yeah, it's the food. It's one of the food storage rooms for like the concession stands inside the airport. And so we're not quite sure about like the monetary value of how much was ruined. But when you have a situation where, you know, someone defecates in cardboard blocks in a food storage room, there's, you know, questions about, you know, well, what happened next, you know, to make sure that people are safe.
8: Why would someone be put on administrative leave for that and not fired?
9: Well, I would like to get an answer directly from the St. Louis Fire Department about that. Just have not had that happen. You know, people can infer what they want, I guess, about that.
8: Yeah, well, I'd like to talk to Dennis Jankerson about that as well. All right, let's talk about some other things that I originally kind of invited you, because I saw your story that you you had a chat with not only Catherine Hanaway, the Attorney General, but you talked to Governor Kehoe and some others here when it comes to some of the things relating to policing in St. Louis. And one of the things that, you know, I think came up is Catherine encouraging, and we've talked about this for many years on this show, consolidation of some of these police departments out there. And is that sort of what she's thinking right now, that that's something that

0: somebody should start talking about again? We last talked about that, I think, when we were talking about a county-city merger.
1: Sure. So that's exactly why I asked A.G. Hanaway about this, because of this kind of return to, should there be a reentry of the city into the county, or should some of these regional services merge? And so I asked the attorney general, we just keep hearing about St. Louis police, whether you're in the city or the county, you're trying to recruit people, you're trying to pay them, and there's so much competition in our region. There's more than 50 police chiefs in St. Louis County alone.
0: That's unbelievable. It really is.
2: Wow.
1: Do we need that, you know, or would that help? And really, the original question was, should St. Louis County PD and the city of St. Louis police department merge? Mm. And she went straight to the small muni. She's like, you know, there, you can make an argument some municipalities in the county can use a chief. But, you know, her example was Clayton. Maybe Clayton has its police department, but its top brass come from St. Louis County. There's not a plan. You know, this is strictly just me sitting down with the attorney general and saying, hey, what do you think about this? She's all in. She told me if she was in the state legislature today, she would be working hard to make police consolidation in the St. Louis region happen.
2: Look, makes sense.
0: I think it's a great idea. I really do. But there's a difference between a great idea and waving a magic wand and actually, you know, executing it and getting it across the finish line. It's amazing to me because, look, a lot of these municipalities, they may be small, but they like having their own police department. They feel safer that way. So there's even pushback from folks who ordinarily might say fiscally this doesn't make any sense. You know, governmentally it doesn't really make sense, but we don't want to, you know, have our resources spread out to the rest of the area because we feel safe.
1: Well, and you also, you know, her point too is when you look at the top brass of a lot of these smaller munis, they're making a really high salary. And if you could cut 10 of those positions, you probably could afford 15 more cops. And so when you look at combating crime from a regional perspective, if there was some consolidation, you might be able to be more strategic where you're placing resources. And again, there's no plan. This was just, you know, first alert for David Amelotti thought, you know, hey,
0: ask questions.
1: What do you think about
0: sure.
1: This?
0: Yeah, no, yeah. Absolutely. All right. So the other thing that kind of shocked me when you think about it is we're already a year in now to this state control of the police department as we went back to that with last year in the legislative session. So most of what I hear about that, and I think you pointed this out in a recent story, is there's a lawsuit. The board wants to do this. The department wants to do this. The city wants to do this. The budget's an issue. We're going to go broke. We don't have enough money. You're going to bankrupt this. All these things. In the meantime, is anyone safer?
1: Well, and that's what I asked. I was with Governor Kehoe. I was with Chris Saraceno, who's the St. Louis Police Board president, and then Chief Robert Tracy was there. All three of them say, yes, St. Louis is safer. I did push back a little bit because if you look at the crime data, technically, these, especially when it comes to violent crime, stuff was coming down before the takeover, the board control started. But, you know, Chris Saraceno, very committed to saying there's been a lot of red tape. It's been removed. Processes have been smoothed. You know, behind the scenes stuff that maybe the every guy, you know, the everyday person doesn't see out in the public. But all three were pretty like on the same page when I said, you know, what's the one metric that someone could look at and say this is actually working? It's actually worth everyone's time to have this board in control. And they were talking about recruitment and retention. They've had one major recruitment effort. It was back in May. They brought in like 120, 130 people to go through the police academy. As of the other day when I interviewed them, they said that there were still 80 of those individuals going through the police academy. And so, you know, that's the one thing we've heard from the police department for several years now is they're down officers. They want more boots on the ground. They're down something like 300 officers in the streets. And so they're working to fix that. But, you know, the optics of finances, right? You know, you're saying you need the department says it needs more money to pay officers a competitive wage to compete with the oversaturation of departments in the region. But then you also had the story, you know, a couple days ago that they're giving, you know, big raises to the top brass. And so, people are asking, like, where really if you got the money, where should the money really go to? And I guess that's where the sides differ.
0: Yep, there's some differences of opinions there. Hey, by the way, I don't know if you've driven on it. You did some great stories about Hillsborough Road. It's been open for like 6 weeks, David. It was a miracle.
1: Is it? Because I thought it flooded again. Did the
0: well, it did flood. It flooded. And within 3 days, they had to repave, and the road buckled on the first, I think it was like the second day it opened. And then they had to repave two sections. And yeah, it's still going to flood, even though part of the intention of the whole project was to minimize flooding. So that's government at its best, David Amelotti. Thanks for coming on tonight. Good luck with everything. Keep us posted on the police stuff, too.
1: Will do.
0: All right, take care. And it was nice to have a secondhand conversation with David when I was talking to Bill as well with all the confusion. All right, let's do this here.
3: Stand by. Playback ready.
4: An
2: Now, the audio cut of the day.
0: All right, I got two that really stick out here this afternoon. First is they're

0: both with members of Congress. One is a senator, Delaware Senator Lisa Blunt Rochester. I don't know who the CNBC guy is, but this anchor actually asked her a pretty easy question, and she could not answer it.
1: Where has socialism ever worked, Senator?
2: Is that another question, or is that for the next interview?
1: That's definitely for you. You said fish doesn't work everywhere. I just want to know one place where socialism has been beneficial.
2: Well, when you have me come back on, we can talk about all the races
1: get
2: across the country.
1: Right.
0: So I have to apologize on one thing, because I did think at first she was saying all the racists across the country. I think she was saying races.
3: Mm.
0: Right. But she still didn't have an answer to, you know, whether or not socialism is a good idea. And then here's Mark Wayne Mullen at a hearing before a congresswoman by the name of Rosa DeLauro. You might know she's 83 years old. She wears big glasses and she has purple hair. I'm not making that up. That's just kind of her look. But this happened today.
4: Again, it is my time. 3,900 children were separated from their families.
5: 450,000 kids were lost during the Biden administration.
4: Mr. Secretary,
5: you didn't say a word about it.
4: Mr. Secretary, do not interrupt.
5: Don't you point your finger at me. Don't be a hypocrite.
4: I will point my finger at
5: you. Don't you be a hypocrite then. Then you be a threat. You should be as upset about the 450,000 kids that were lost. You didn't say a word about it. For 4 years, you never said a word.
6: Mr. Secretary.
4: Could you put him in his place for
6: don't yell at me.
5: You should be put in your place.
0: This is our government at work, Sue.
3: This is why nobody can take it.
0: You know what, though? I give Mark Wayne Mullen credit, because don't just stand there and let her lecture him about things that she didn't say a peep about when millions of people were streaming across the border and 400,000 plus kids go missing. So I approve of Mark Wayne Mullen's message.
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3: While we've got wet roadways out there, some rain still falling in some areas. 70 is slowing by Lindbergh, and we also have some volume westbound at Wentzville. Most of the slow-moving traffic, the rain was most recently on 64. Parts of it still getting in. But if you are traveling there, there are some slow pockets eastbound between Clarkson and Big Bend and westbound starting at Kings Highway. On the Illinois side, some volume eastbound on 55-64, headed for 70, 64 slowing at 255, and still some moderate volume on back on the Missouri side. On southbound 270, approaching Olive through Gravois, and then it looks better. I'm Sue Thomas, and that's traffic on 97.1 FM Talk, St. Louis Conservative.

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1: I'm thinking about our plan. 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
0: So it's not a tax cut plan, and we don't get a say?
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0: day fall since April of 2025 after the tech giant said it raised prices on its Macs and iPads because demand for memory chips has sent their costs soaring. Software stocks declined, led by Microsoft and Palantir. Shares of Palantir falling over 5% for its seventh straight session of declines. The Dow up 72 points, the Nasdaq lower by 118, S&P 500 down a point. That's your Fox Business Report. I'm Hillary Barsky, invested in you.
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5: We continue to be in this stretch of unsettled weather that will take us into Saturday. Then here comes summertime after that. So expect scattered showers and thunderstorms overnight tonight, Friday night, and into Saturday, though limited action on Saturday. This is not a severe weather outbreak, but the storms will produce heavy downpours of rain, the risk of some flash flooding, and some strong gusty winds. 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
1: Guys, Paul Morrow sitting in for the great Jimmy Failla on Fox Across America. And we are, in fact, going to go across America, going to go to one of America's great cities, Philadelphia, another city being dragged down by ludicrous blue city policies, including maybe the worst district attorney in the country, Larry Krasner, who, from where I sit, is certifiable. And speaking of certifiable, I believe we have a guest on the line. Kennedy, are you with us?
2: Paul Morrow, I am here. I am winding my way through security at the Link, ready to go see Curaçao versus Cote d'Ivoire. And I got to say, between the vibe on the train from New York to our arrival here in Philly, fans are hyped. There are a lot of pro-U.S. fans, a lot of people like me in head-to-toe red, white, and blue. And the Curaçao fans have come out in force. I see more Curaçao fans so far than Ivory Coast. And they're looking for their team to hopefully advance to the knockout stage next. So we're trying to learn some Curaçao chants.
1: Well, I'm going to tell you, Curaçao, I watched one of their games the other day, and they are punching way above their weight. One of the storylines that's developing, I don't know how closely you guys are following it, but and when I say you guys, I mean you and your betrothed. But that said, yes, the storyline seems to be developing that these small countries are managing ties. And for them, that's a win when you're going up against some of these powerhouse teams. Have you seen any of this?
2: Yes. So if you draw, you still get a point. And that means that Curaçao, the one of the more unlikely teams here, is still, believe it or not, in contention. If they get a draw today, that will be a win for them. And that's all anyone here is hoping for. They know that they are facing massive headwinds, but I think they like it that way. And they're just happy to be cheering the blue wave on. And, you know, it's the kind of team and the kind of fans, they're so nice, they're so welcoming that you can't help but cheer for them.
1: I found myself doing it the other day when they were playing. Oh, God, I forget who they were playing, but I was just rooting for them to hang on. They barely hung on. Their goalie actually set a record for the most saves. They all crowded around him at the end of the game. It was a very touching moment. They were all lifting him up. It was a very cool thing. So you can't help. And that's no shade at the Ivory Coast here. But, you know, Curaçao's storyline here has developed in that way. And so I'm sure it is going to be a madhouse. Now, look, you're going through security, and the security issues around this World Cup so far have been pretty good. But my understanding is that the TSA has seized over 300 drones relative to the World Cup here for security measures. 300 drones is a lot. How is security there? How is it for you getting through? Is it overdone? What's your feeling?
2: No, it was not overdone here. I was kind of surprised how easy it was. You know, we scanned our tickets, and they didn't even take my phone. I was on the phone with you as we walked through. We just snaked through the bicycle fencing like mice in a maze, hoping there was cheese at the end. So far, there is not. And we got right in. We were not searched. We were not padded. If there were magnetometers, they were

0: invisible. So, you know, hoping for the best here at the link. It feels pretty good. If the fans are any gauge, it's going to be a great day. It's sunny. It's really warm here. We thought there was going to be rain. Rain was forecast a couple days ago, but it is supposed to be bluebird skies all day. And then we're going to find a bar and watch Team USA tonight at 10 o'clock Eastern. Take on Turkey, who now is apparently called Turkey.
1: Yeah, they added a syllable. I was out of the room for that now, but, you know, all the woke broadcasters make sure that they do that pronunciation just so that we all know how sophisticated they are. You know that in the United States, they did the draw here, and they're playing after this game, Bosnia-Herzegovina and then Egypt. My understanding is that is a great stroke of luck that this is perhaps their easiest road to the next round that they could have hoped for. The USA may actually get to them. Everybody's saying, don't take it for granted, and of course you can't, but man, the USA may actually make it to the next round. Now, you sound like you're a lot more plugged into it than I am. Does the USA, you were talking about it on Outnumbered the other day when you and I were on together. Do they actually have a shot? What's your take?
0: When you have this much talent and this much enthusiasm, there has never been this much excitement for the U.S. men's national team. And having your country behind you, playing games here, especially in cities where there's already a big soccer fan base, that has been the kind of emotional boost that you can't anticipate. You can't measure it. You can't put it into words, but it obviously is yielding results. And, you know, this team is playing very unified. They're playing very motivated. And it's like nothing I've ever seen, and I've always loved soccer.
1: You know, I saw the first game, and I remember thinking like, all right, look, you know, maybe they're not up against an A-list team, but they really dominated. It was Paraguay, as I recall. And the third goal, and I don't know the players. It was a young black guy. Well, they're all young, but, you know, black guy. I don't know his name, but he did, like, this move where he was very clearly, I think, right-handed, and yet with his off foot left-handed, he placed the goal in the square in the upper left corner. It was like the only place he could have put it to score. And he did it casually. And I remember thinking, man, these guys really are something different. The talent level of these soccer players is off the hook. I actually think, so let me ask you this. Is this going to usher in, you know, soccer's always been there to soccer moms and all that. It's for kids. Are we going to get to the point that people are actually going to start to care about a professional soccer league in America?
0: Yes. The more that the U.S. sees success, the more fans are connected to the game, which, you know, there's no better way to be connected than when it's in your country. Then, you know, this for soccer fans, it's already a very legitimate sport. But for people who are just now tuning in, the feeling you get when they score, when you watch a game, there's nothing like that. And it's such an interesting game because it's so fast moving, yet there can be so few goals and sometimes none. And you are still at the edge of your seat. So I've never been to a World Cup match. I lived in New York in 94 when the World Cup was in the U.S. And, you know, I've kicked myself ever since for not going to a game. And I'm so excited to be here witnessing this in this stadium with so many American fans. And, you know, it's like people like me just sort of picking sides for the day. But then you get to meet people who've flown all the way from their countries to support a team that they love, that they've been rooting for, when they haven't had a shot in the World Cup. You know, they've never been in the World Cup, and here they are. And, you know, they could, both these teams, this match matters. And, you know, for the fans that we fall in love with, like the fans from Scotland, and just seeing, like, Japanese fans eat Texas barbecue for the first time, it just warms your heart. And it's like, that's what the game is about. That's what the World Cup is about. And the fact that we get to host it, and finally, the U.S. isn't getting bad press. Like, people are really celebrating the best of what we have to offer, and U.S. fans are being so gracious about it. That truly is a game changer.
1: It really does feel like it's caught on among the American population here, not only to watch the games. Like, I went out to dinner with my wife the other night, and we're sitting in this place, and they had it on, and she kept saying, did you hear what I just said? And I was, sorry, honey, I'm watching this game. I got really sucked into it. It's for an American who hasn't tried it. Guys, give it a shot. you're not betraying American sports or any of that kind of nonsense. I know people like to knock it. Oh, it's European. Who cares? Listen, if not this year, then 4 years and 8 years, America's going to win one of these things. I'm telling you right now. The Europeans even know, and I've seen talking about it online, saying, you know what? Oh, great. America's coming. Oh, now they're going to win it all the time. You know, we're not going to win it all the time. But at some point, we're going to have a team that's really going to contend. If not this year, maybe it's going to be this year. Who knows? I was walking to work today, walking over to the Fox building. I bumped into the German fans. And full disclosure, it's like, you know, whatever, 10:30, 11 o'clock, they're on the street, they're already drinking, these guys. And I didn't recognize the jersey. And I wanted to do the gracious thing, which is, I think, the thing that's been so infectious here that goes to what you're talking about. Americans have stepped up. Even if you don't love the sport, watch the sport, what's caught on is the idea that we should be gracious to these visitors, and we're changing so many minds. Do you see it across the board, Americans, from where you are in the middle of this, talking to these fans and being good ambassadors for the country?
0: Absolutely. And, you know, just learning about the places they're from, learning about their teams. And I was talking to a couple of older gentlemen from England on the way over. And, you know, England's not playing in Philadelphia. They just wanted to come here to see another couple of teams and another match. And, you know, they chose Curaçao to root for. And their journey is great. And I asked them, like, are you guys having fun? And they were just going on and on about the places they've been. And, you know, they were in Dallas hanging out with the Japan fans. They went to the Japan-Netherlands game. They started out in Dutch jerseys, and they switched and bought Japan jerseys in the middle of the game because the Japanese fans were so cool.
1: Oh, that's amazing. You know, I said, I ran into these Germans on 9th Avenue, and there's about six or seven. I didn't recognize the jersey. So I said, hey, guys, who's playing? And then they started telling me in, like, broken English, you know, we're playing Ecuador today. And one of them reaches into his pocket and said, do you want a beer? And he goes to hand me a Budweiser. And I said, oh, sorry, guys, I got to get to work. And then he said in English, F work, hang out with us, you know. And I said, oh, man, I wish I could. Then I walked across Times Square, and all the Ecuador fans were there. And so I started talking to a few of them. And, like, my point is this. It even filtered down to me, who's supposed to be the cynical New Yorker and all that nonsense. But, like, I want to be an ambassador for the country here. And I want them to see, like, what you get in the media in Europe, which we know is left of Karl Marx, is not America. We're not those people. And it's important to make sure that we make them feel welcome while they're here and make sure they don't get mugged, of course. But so far, the storylines have been pretty good. Now, let me put you on the spot. Obviously, we're going to both say it's USA is going to win all of this because that's who we are. Let's take USA off the table. Who do you think? Let's predict now, not who you want. Who do you predict is going to be the winner?
0: I thought Spain looked really good the other day. A lot of people say that Morocco is kind of a sleeper hit,
1: yeah,
0: obviously.
1: Yeah.
0: Mbappe looked incredible. But, you know, we've seen enough of France and Argentina.
1: Right.
0: We need a new winner. And, of course, we are ready for that winner to be the U.S. team. And as a country, we believe in miracles.
1: Oh, yeah. Yeah. I mean, God knows. We saw, I remember, it's still the greatest sporting event of my life, the Miracle on Ice. And for this team, American team, to win in the World Cup, I think would be equal to that. It's the only thing I can think of that could possibly be equal to that moment when Ruzioni scored that goal. All right, that's who you think. First of all, let me ask you this. Is Ireland in? Italy didn't make it, which I can't figure out. You know, and I'm not talking to any of my Italian relatives over that. But what about Ireland? Did Ireland make the cut? Are they in it?
0: You don't think so. Is Ireland in the World Cup?
1: I haven't heard that.
0: No, I don't think they are. I think and that's why everyone is falling in love with Scotland.
1: Oh, I see. That's yeah. So as a proxy, I see. Because usually Ireland has a pretty good showing. I mean, they beat England one time back in the 70s, I want to say, and it was like a big, big national moment for them. All right, taking USA off the table, not a prediction now, just who Kennedy wants. Who do you want to see win? Who do you think would be nice to see win?
0: Oh, that's a great question. Who would be nice to see win? I really want to see a team who's never done it before. It would be nice to see Mexico go far. Of course, the USA, but we got to take the USA off the table. Fred is waving his USA emblem in my face.
1: Fred, stay out of this.
0: I don't know, man. I would love to see one of the sleeper teams.
1: I mean, Curacao, obviously, but, you know, let's be realistic here.
0: Maybe Morocco.
1: Yeah, maybe Morocco.
0: See Morocco win, Mexico. You know, it's like, I would love to see someone with a very

0: United fan base and someone who hasn't won. Only six teams have ever won the World Cup.
1: Oh, is that right? Only six have ever managed to... Is that right? Mm-hmm. Really? Holy moly. Yep. Wow. Well, we got to break that. First of all, of course, we're rooting for America. We want to see America do it. I think they have a shot. I saw somebody say online, wow, did the Americans really think they have a shot? And the guy replied on X, Americans always think they got a shot. They expect to have a shot. That's not a bug. That's a feature, which I thought was a great way to put it. So, of course, we think America's got a shot. But if it's not America, I agree with you. I'd like to see a real dark horse team. Morocco, small country, would mean so much to them. And it would be one of those things that bring people together. Last thing before I let you guys go, you're having fun. I can hear it. You understand that there's no drinking at this event, right?
0: I think several people have already broken that rule, including my sexy teenage fiance.
1: Oh, my. All right. It's all going bad down in Philly. Kennedy, have a great time. Enjoy the game. Best of luck to you guys down there. Stay safe. We'll see you when you get back.
0: Thanks, Paul. You're the best.
1: All right. Take care. The great Kennedy, guys. She is hilarious, I tell you. Nobody more fun to speak. You know, people ask me all the time, what's this one like? What's that one like, you know, in terms of Fox personalities? What you see with Kennedy is what you get. She's just as funny and as insightful off the air as on the air. One of my favorite people in this town. All right, we got to take a quick break. We will be back shortly before our last half hour.
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0: 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I've been surfing here since I was a kid. 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Watching him and taking in the blue waves, the sea breeze, the blurry horizon.
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6: 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Switzerland wins the group. Canada finishes second and advances. Bosnia and Herzegovina has a match looming against the United States after they defeated Qatar 3-1, eliminating Qatar in the process. I'm Mike Conti.

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2: Hi, Sandy. What's that?
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2: What's 4?
3: Amendment 4 absurdly creates a new un-American minority veto power, but only for ballot issues that we citizens put on the ballot.
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2: 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One district? 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
3: Yep, Amendment 4 is a misguided power grab by politicians. I'm voting no on Amendment 4.
2: Right. I'm not giving up my constitutional rights. It's a hard no on 4.
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6: Guys, Paul Morrow here, Fox Across America, and it's my job now to shatter all the good feelings that we just had with the great Kennedy over the one world feeling that we're all getting from the World Cup, because just coming over the wire now, apparently confirmed, Iran has attacked a cargo ship in the Straits of Hormuz, thereby almost irrevocably shattering the agreement. Now, look, this is something that gets short shrift for whatever reason.

high as 200,000 using affiliates and all of that. All right. They are the real point of the spear. But they're not wonderfully run either. And if they were ever wonderfully run, they're not now because we killed a lot of the command and control structure. So you have that. And then, of course, you have a third silo, which is the elected government, who ostensibly is supposed to be running things. They have a president. They have elections. So there are all these different silos that are always competing. And I can just tell you, as somebody who ran against them for 16 years doing counterterrorism, that it's not a wonderfully functioning place. Let's just put it that way. In fact, the Shah held it together for all of his faults. Now they've got us, Donald Trump, over a barrel, an oil barrel. What is he going to do now? This is getting messy, and I don't think it's going to hold, unfortunately. All right, we're going to be right back for our last half hour. We got Taylor Riggs. You see her on the Big Money Show on Fox Business. She's going to make you rich. So stick around. Paul Morrow, Fox Across America.

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7: Guys, Paul Morrow here, filling in for the great Jimmy Failla. Fox Across America in our last half hour. And as I just mentioned, we have some developments in the Middle East. A cargo ship going through the straits apparently hit with some sort of a missile, a bomb, something. I don't know if it was a mine or if it was a missile, but either way, hostilities have commenced again. Is it a game changer? We don't know, but we couldn't have a better guest to assess what this is going to mean for America's economy, and that's Taylor Riggs from Fox Business. Welcome.
8: Thanks for having me. This
7: always
8: is fun.
7: A pleasure.
8: I always like being with you.
7: So, but that, you won't hear that term very often, by the way, folks. You hear that? She always likes being with me. I mean, I don't even get that out of my wife. All right, let's talk about what this could mean. First of all, as you and I were talking about off the air, Brent crude, which is the benchmark, one of benchmarks,
8: yes,
7: for oil, is achieved the number it was out at pre-Iran war, and now we have this. What do you think it is going to be the result here?
8: Yes. Okay, so let's talk about it. So February 28th, before we go into Iran, Brent crude, sort of the more global benchmark, was 77.48. When I just got off air a few minutes ago, we were 77.68. So pretty much right exactly where we were. Now you're taking a look at WTI, which is up a little bit, around $72 a barrel.
7: Tell people what WTI is.
8: West Texas Intermediate. That's more of a U.S. benchmark, right, versus Brent, which is more of like the global benchmark of how we think about oil. I'm actually really surprised that the headlines you talked about isn't right now pushing oil up more than it is. Right. 72 for West Texas is still really good. I think pre-war we were high 60, 67 or so. So we're kind of sort of getting back to where we were. Now, a lot of people give me questions of the gas station is so quick to raise prices, but now that global oil prices have come down, why is it not coming down at the pump? Okay, well, first of all, those little guys at the stations, that's not big oil. That's like mom and dad, these little mom and pop shops who were operating these corners, the local Shell, the local Chevron, what be it. So they probably were quick to raise prices to protect their business, and then they're slow to bring it down because they've probably lost a lot of money on this as people sort of pulled back on driving. Right. Prices are so high. They're trying to balance how much profit do they get from buying the stuff inside, like the goodies at inside the store, versus the profit that they make on selling oil when you pull your gas up to the car, when you pull your car up. So they're slower to pull the prices down because they're just trying to recover their business, but eventually they do lower it. And the nice thing is when you have those two guys on competing corners, they're competing on price, right, because they want your business. So I just want to be mindful that it's not necessarily big oil, big bad oil companies. These are mom and pop guys who are just trying to run their business, and they're just trying to look in the market and slowly bring prices down as sort of the overall

0: benchmark numbers that we talk about also come down as well.
1: So I actually knew a gas station owner, and boy, was that a tough gig. And he was always worried about this kind of thing. He was always dealing with his very slight margin. He was very far from rich.
0: Right.
1: To the point that he taught himself to be a mechanic.
0: Yeah.
1: Because he didn't have enough consistent money coming in just from selling the gas. All right. What about, though, in light of the paradigm you just set out, the fact that Donald Trump is saying he's going after big oil because they're not adjusting as fast as they should?
0: Watch what I do, not what I say. So Trump is saying, big bad oil, I'm coming for ya.
1: Yeah.
0: I don't think he actually will. I think he knows that big oil isn't price gouging. I just think he wants the American people to know and big oil to know that he's watching them to make sure that they know that he has his eye on them. Mm-hmm. I don't think big oil right now is price gouging. And again, gas prices have come down at the pump. We were at four and now we're below 350. Yeah. A couple states are starting to have high twos on them. And so I think this is just the president, as you know, poking the bear and just making sure I see you. I'm watching you do the right thing. I don't think the DOJ is actually going to start investigating any of these companies.
1: So one of the things that you got to say about Trump, because he says it himself, is that, and you know what, like him, hate him, be middling on him, irrespective of all of that, he doesn't take big money. He doesn't take donors. He said himself, listen, I'm running. I got my own money. I don't need your money. Now, I know Republicans down ticket take, you know, money from other donors, and they always got to be cognizant of that. My point is, Trump can do that kind of stuff, and it has validity because he's not worried about saying, well, next time I got to run or my son's runs, he's not going to get the big donation from big oil. Doesn't need it. That said, he does need it in certain areas. Let me pivot very slightly, and that's going to be Venezuela.
0: Yeah.
1: All right. Now, we know that Chevron's had the only charter in Venezuela to be able to continue to pump, even under Maduro, and going back even to, back into history here. And now you have this tremendous earthquake.
0: Yeah.
1: And that inevitably is going to affect things on the market as well. We were expecting to be getting a lot of oil. Is this going to affect how much oil we got online?
0: I'm going to come out, and I was holding up my phone because I was doing the math, and I know that we're live streaming. So we import from Venezuela about 550,000 million barrels of oil per day, but the U.S. consumes 20 million barrels of oil per day.
1: Right.
0: So that's only about, that's less than 3% of our supply in the U.S. of what we use comes from Venezuela. So earthquakes are horrible from a humanitarian aspect, but from an economic aspect, I don't see this being a big a game changer here for prices or for the U.S. This sort of does long term, though, I think makes still big oil question, you know, the stability of the infrastructure there. Of course, you can't seize property in capitalism, and as socialist and communist regimes in Venezuela, of course, they have seized property before. And so I think oil is really excited about the opportunity that Venezuela presents, but I think they're also just cautious given the history and want to make sure sort of the legal infrastructure is in place so that when they go in and make big investments to get oil, that their property will be respected under a capitalist structure.
1: Unlike what happened in Venezuela and Cuba under Chavez, under Maduro, and under, of course, the Castros. So I'm going to hit you with a big idea.
0: Let's do it.
1: And I want to see what you think of this, because this is my perspective. I think Americans are a little bit over the Middle East. They've had enough of the foreign interventionism. That doesn't mean you're going to abandon Israel or our Gulf allies. No. But they're tired of tangling with nonsense halfway across the world that seems unsolvable. I like a pivot to this hemisphere. I like Monroe Doctrine, Roosevelt Corollary, whatever you want to call it historically. We have seen South America flipping hard right. There's only
0: hard right.
1: And these nations have oil.
0: Yeah.
1: Right? You got not only Venezuela, now you got Suriname coming online.
0: Argentina.
1: Chile. Argentina's got oil. And a sleeper is Guyana.
0: Yeah.
1: Guyana has a ton of oil. It just hasn't been exploited yet. If we don't do it, the Chinese are gonna. Here's my perspective. I'd like to see an American-run OPEC in this hemisphere of that variety. Doesn't mean we're just going to do oil and all of the above. Yeah, okay, you want solar, sure, as it comes online, the technology gets better. And places that have the sunlight, Arizona and so on, sure, pump that energy into the grid, nukes, et cetera. And this is the argument for electric cars, for the Teslas and so on and so forth, because you can create electricity in these other ways, it's cheaper.
0: Yeah.
1: And then we can run it all here and we can divorce. It kills me that some idiot fires a shot in the Strait of Hormuz and our oil might go up when we have enough oil of our own. Am I getting any of this wrong?
0: You're totally spot on. So your Monroe Doctrine is the Trump administration's Donroe Doctrine.
1: Right.
0: That basically Donald Trump is sort of rethinking how we thought about the Monroe Doctrine. And when I said states are going hard right, countries are going hard right, seven, it was, as we talked about,
1: Bolivia,
0: Venezuela,
1: yeah,
0: which is an interesting circumstantial conversation. Argentina, Chile, Bolivia, Panama,
1: Peru.
0: Costa Rica, Peru. I think everyone, we had Larry Kudlow on the program yesterday. Almost everyone except for Brazil has started to go right.
1: Mexico. Right? But that's Central America. But yeah, you're right.
0: And
1: Nicaragua. Those are the three outliers.
0: So, you know, again, the best thing that he did with the Panama Canal and then Venezuela is reorient ourselves about the Western Hemisphere and getting China out. China
1: right.
0: was trying to control that Panama Canal. They had back doors with Russia into Cuba and Venezuela.
1: Absolutely.
0: We stopped them. So the oil story is great, but it's also bigger than oil. I think this is about capitalism and a flourishing Central and South America that can really take on a, you know, obviously communist China. And so I love the way that we're thinking about not only space and Greenland, but more of the Western Hemisphere closer to home, protecting ourselves from China and insulating ourselves from China.
1: We were way too deferential about that. And we were allowing nations like China and Russia, as you're saying, 90 miles off the shore of Florida in Cuba to do God knows what. There's a story, kind of the Journal had it, I think about a month ago, about how active Florida and China had been in Cuba, and in fact, right now are getting more active because they're trying to hold off whatever it is we're doing. I got bad news for them. Cuba's going to flip. And I think that's long, long overdue. It may not be as neat and clean as you'd like it, but I think it is a harbinger of things to come. I couldn't agree with you more. I think I like Fortress America. And when I say America, I mean America with a big A. That is South and Central America. It doesn't mean we control it all. It can't be all stick. It has to be carrot as well. Economically, you need these people to have a path forward to the kind of prosperity that we have.
0: Absolutely.
1: Right? And Venezuela right now, in the wake of these horrific earthquakes, is a great opportunity for us to step up and to show we were here for you. It wasn't just about grabbing Maduro. It's not just about narcotics. We want to be your friends. Now, we got a couple of minutes left. I know you got to go. I want to grab you on this because you and I have a common interest in space and the economics of space.
0: Love it.
1: This is the new frontier. It's not Star Trek anymore, folks. Obviously, it's Musk, but it's not just Musk. What opportunities are coming out in space? Where do you see it all going?
0: Okay, so the biggie is SpaceX. And I think you and I were talking, and the best news is there are lots of opportunities to get into SpaceX at different times. So I think a lot of people thought, well, they IPO'd at 135, they opened at 150, it ran up to 200. Is it too late? And then, of course, in the last 2 weeks, we've seen, no, it's not, because it briefly dipped down to 147 earlier this week.
1: Right.
0: So I think the good news is all of these statistics show that in the last, in the following 12 months after an IPO, some of these big blockbuster IPOs can pull back down as much as 50%.
1: Right.
0: So the stock could be cut in half. And then maybe if you are a risky investor with a long time horizon, that could be a better entry point for you to get in.
1: Facebook, right? Remember their IPO?
0: Amazon, Uber, you talk about, these were horrible for the first year. As companies go public and figure out, who am I? When Amazon went public, they were a bookstore.
1: Yeah.
0: Not profitable.
1: That's right.
0: Okay, who are they? What do they look like? How do we sort of, you know, go with the market and figure out who we are? And I think we're allowing SpaceX that time.
1: Yeah.
0: And so it could be really fun to see where this company is a year from now. And there's absolutely, I'm sure, will be better entry points into that stock if you're really excited about space. But more importantly, you're excited about AI and Starlink and really Elon Musk himself is what I've heard is like the top founder, innovator of our lifetime, if not ever. I mean, he is rivaling some of the top inventors in history.
1: No, he is.
0: He is that good.
1: He is the Thomas Edison of our age.
0: Yes.
1: And he is a trillionaire here. He has the mind. By the way, folks, he's not a trillionaire in the fact that he's carrying around a credit card with a $1 trillion limit. All right. Understand, it's the value of the companies that he oversees.
0: Yes.
1: And were he to cash it all out overnight, he'd have $1 trillion ostensibly. By the time he cashed pre-tax. It all out, it would all be dropping. They have
0: pre-tax.
1: Yeah, exactly. Pre-tax.
0: And then there's capital gains tax.
1: It's all
0: and by the way, he built that company with blood, sweat, and tears.
1: That's
0: he
1: put, right.
0: He almost went bankrupt starting
1: and
0: that company.
1: And paid back the government loan that he got, by the way. Hello. But what you really do, you're 100% right. You're investing in the guy.
0: Yeah.
1: All right. We got a minute before you got to go. What other opportunities outside of Musk? Because it can't just be Musk. What else do you see
0: out there? Okay. So today the big story was Micron. Now, hard to love the stock after it's up 15% today and up like 300% this year. This was a $400 stock and now it's a $1,100 stock.
1: Is it? Wow.
0: Memory supply chips are all the rage. Apple came out and said, we're raising prices on all of your iPhones and your devices because of memory price. There's a shortage and memory prices have gone up.
1: Wow.
0: Micron's in the memory space. But most analysts still think this could be a $15 to a $16 to a $2,000 stock. You know, I'm not getting in at these levels.
1: Right.
0: It's come up a long way, but a lot of people think this is the beginning of a 2, 3, 4-year, 5-year cycle of shortage within memory chips.
1: I got to tell you, in the 30 seconds we got left with you, I these are the moments when I wish I was as young as you and some of the other guests that we had today, because the things you're going to see in your lifetimes and the financial opportunities, but the technology in space, data centers in space, space travel, even though it's not, you know, deep space, in orbit.
0: Humanoid robots.
1: Oh,
0: it's incredible.
1: When AI, if we don't destroy ourselves, the next 30 to 50 years on this planet are going to be like nothing anybody has ever seen. And if you're a young person, you should be excited. Taylor Riggs, I know you got to go.
0: You.
1: We got 20 seconds to give you the last word. Anything else going on you want to say?
0: You know, the best is yet to come. In 250 years of capitalism in this country, every single state in America is wealthier than the UK because they've gone socialist. So even the poorest state in this country has a per capita GDP that is higher than the UK. I promise you, capitalism sometimes doesn't feel like it's working, but it is the best path to achieve financial freedom, financial independence, and to grow and create strong economic growth. And that gets you out of that socialist malaise that I think we're experiencing here in New York.
1: Undeniably, your lips to God's ears. To quote the great Margaret Thatcher, paraphrase her, capitalism is the worst system of an economy ever devised, except for all the others.
0: Yep.
1: You gotta love Margaret Thatcher. All right, I know that's not exactly how she said it. Don't send me the emails. Guys, Taylor Riggs, you can find her on the Business Network. Listen to her. She knows what she's talking about. Thank you for being here.
0: Thanks for having me.
1: All right, guys, we'll be right back for the end of the show. Stay with us.
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0: guys, Paul Morrow here, Fox Across America, having sat in for the great Jimmy Failla. And as ever, I want to thank Jimmy for allowing me this opportunity to talk to all of you. So what did we learn today as we wrap up this show? Well, let's look at our guests. First of all, we had Judge Glock on, who talked to us about the fact that America's manufacturing base has been hollowed out. That was a tragic decision made by the Clinton administration back in the 90s, and we are still paying for it with having displaced American youth looking out there and not seeing the kind of opportunity that they should, because when that manufacturing base goes, all the attendant businesses go with it. The management, the support networks, and all of that stuff. Then we have Bruce Blakeman, who is running hard for the New York State governor. He made the point that upstate New York and New York in general has to be revitalized. It all comes down to the economy and, again, alternatives. And then, of course, Lydia Moynihan, Brianna Lehman, all making the point that young people do need to see these alternatives, but they're just not hearing it in school. Kennedy, of course, gave us the World Cup. And then, of course, we had Taylor at the end. What's the point overall? The point is this. We are a capitalist nation. You can't guarantee outcomes, of course, but you can guarantee, as I said, equality of opportunity. We're not the land of guaranteed outcomes. We are the land of opportunity. And that's what's being missed and lost in the sauce here. I'm on the 5 today, so make sure you tune in and tell me how great I was. And by the way, catch me at opsdesk.org. I am Paul Morrow. Thank you for being with us.
1: Man, I love this place. I've been surfing here since I was a kid. Now, seeing my grandson out on the water, it means everything to me. Watching him and taking in the blue waves, the sea breeze, the blurry horizon.
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